0: corner of Smith and Orchard, you're going to want to take a
1: left.
0: You
1: are not going to
0: believe
1: this.
0: Then what you're going to do is turn onto Marcy Avenue.
1: Just broke up.
0: And go past the first three lights.
1: Happy about
0: and then
1: it.
0: Take the next left.
1: I don't really
0: then
1: think
0: five
1: she's
0: more
1: happy,
0: blocks,
1: but
0: you should be
1: who
0: there.
1: Who am I to judge, right?
0: Park
1: anyway,
0: on the right.
1: That's
0: I'll
1: what
0: see
1: I
0: you
1: heard
0: later
1: last
0: tonight.
1: Night.
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4: Here's your News Talk 1310 KNOX forecast. Slight chance of rain showers tonight. Otherwise, cloudy skies expected. Lows level off around 43. Winds out of the north 10 to 15 miles an hour. Cloudy skies expected again. Tomorrow, chance of rain showers. High temperatures reach up to 53. Cloudy skies expected. Tomorrow night, rain showers likely. Lows level off around 38. I'm meteorologist Megan Mulford on News Talk 1310 KNOX. Currently, it's 46 degrees.

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1: This is Handle on the Law, marginal legal advice where I tell you you have absolutely no case. All right, a lot of stuff comes out of California. California is kind of crazy tofu turkey for Thanksgiving, twigs and bushes for meals. Just a lot of hippiedom started here in California. And now the governor has signed the First of a Nation bill that makes so much sense. And this is setting up standards for homes damaged by wildfire smoke. Okay. So here is the problem with fire insurance in most states. And now California is the first of its kind to sort of go, okay, let's take a look at this. When there is a fire and there is coverage, the insurance company says we will cover it only for the damage actually caused by the fire. Damage. Part of the house that burnt, that you can see the burn scar. How about the smoke? How about the pollutants, the particles that come off of the smoke that get into your house? And it gets so bad if there's a fire and your house, for example, the house next door, for example, burns down. Okay, your house didn't burn. No insurance. We're not paying for it. Well, let's look at what happens. So smoke gets in there. The pollutants gets in there. And it literally, the drywall absorbs it. Not just the carpet and the furniture and the drapes, which are just a mess. But again, that's not fire damage. So therefore, the fire policy, the policy that covers fire damage does not cover it. And so even it even seeps into the drywall wall where in order to bring it back to pre-fire standards, you have to tear out the drywall and bring the house to its studs. And the insurance company would say, no, we're not covering that. Only those parts of the house or the house that burnt. Well, California has now changed its tune. The governor signed that bill. And it is it makes sense because I have been to houses that were not burnt, but you couldn't even walk in. That smell stays and will stay forever. Unless you, as I said, tear out the drywall and just start all over again. And this was all caused by the huge fires in January of 2025, the Eaton Palisades fires that we had in Southern California. 16,000 structures were burnt. 31 people were killed. And these are expensive homes, too. I mean, they were in the multi-million dollar, for the most part, category. So the bill directs the state create scientific standards for what constitutes a safe home. And I will tell you, it's definitely going to be smoke damage.
0: Here we go. Joey. Hello, Joey. Welcome.
2: Hey, okay. I just need some legal advice.
0: Sure.
2: On a court-ordered trust fund. I was around maybe 10 years old, and I was ran over by a car, and the insurance company settled with my mom, but the judge put it in a court-ordered trust fund to where I couldn't touch it until I turned 18.
0: Okay.
2: And, you know, I was young at the time, and I remember it vaguely, you know.
0: How old are you now?
2: One time I did.
0: How old are you now?
2: Now I'm 36.
0: Okay, so that happened 26 years ago. All right, court-ordered trust fund goes in. Do you remember how much money went in it, Joey?
2: At the time, it was like $28,000.
0: Okay, so with a reasonable investment 20-something years ago, it's a chunk of money. So what happened?
2: Okay, so I went down there to go withdraw the money, and
0: when?
2: It was all cleared out.
0: When, Joey?
2: I went down there about 5 years ago.
0: Why did you wait until you were 25? Why did you wait until you were, what, 29, 28?
2: Yeah, honestly, I had totally forgot all about it.
0: Yeah, all right. No, and I understand. Okay, fair enough. So who cleaned out? Who was the trustee of the money?
2: My mother was.
0: All right, so she cleaned out your account.
2: they cleaned it out.
3: Yeah, so she stole she stole money from you.
2: Yeah.
3: Yeah.
2: And
3: okay.
2: On file, they only
3: Is she still around, Joey? Is your mom still around?
2: She just passed.
3: Oh, she just died. Okay. Did she leave you any money? Did she leave you anything?
2: No.
3: All right, you're screwed. There's nothing you can do. Who are you gonna sue? Your dead mother. That's and by the way, the statute of limitations may have kicked in a long time ago or expired.
2: Okay.
3: But your mother is the one who is at fault. And it's really difficult to sue dead people. They just aren't good about accepting service.
2: What I know, right? What about the bank? Would the bank be held liable?
3: No, no, the bank is not. No, the bank is not held liable. Your mom was the trustee.
2: Now, okay, now with that being said, she was the trustee, but she wasn't even allowed to touch the money. Because I remember one time.
3: I understand, but the bank, what do you mean she wasn't allowed to touch the money? So,
2: she wasn't allowed to touch the money.
3: Okay, so there was no trustee. So there was no trustee of the money.
2: Oh, yeah, maybe she was just the parent guardian signature then.
3: Got it. So she was guardian ad litem that put the money in. And if she took it out in violation of a court order in which says that the money must stay there until you're 18, now the question now becomes, when does she take the money out? After you were 18 and she's still the guardian?
2: No, before. Before I was 18, she took it all out.
3: Maybe. Yeah, maybe. Maybe.
2: And,
3: okay, so you got so you know you take it to a lawyer and find out if the bank. Well, I mean it's, I mean you got a statute issue too. You know the fact that you forgot. You know the law doesn't help you on that one. Oh, I forgot. I'm sorry. No, but you can try contacting a lawyer. This is just a straight civil lawyer, and that's no. And I understand you're 10 years old. You don't remember. You got yeah. No, I get it. It's not. He's not being stupid on this. It just you know life happens.
1: And as I talk about liability and anything to hang your hat on, what happens when you get into a car accident? What happens if there is a slip and fall? 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

0: Welcome back. Handle on the Law, Marginal Legal Advice. Hey, Brenda, welcome to Handle on the Law.
1: Yes, sir. I have a question about my boyfriend's ex-wife. She moved out. Well, she practically just left in last year. And she still has stuff, junk mainly, stored in his house. We had to move it from the bedroom in the back to the basement, and she still won't come get it.
0: Okay. And so let me ask you, you've asked her to come and get it, and she has not come. Has she refused? Does she say anything or just ignores you?
1: She keeps making up excuses.
0: Okay. Here's what I'm going to suggest. And where do you live, by the way, Brenda? You sound like you're from Squirrel Hollow.
1: East Tennessee.
0: Well, what a shocker that is. By the way, when this call is over, you get to send me your favorite recipe of squirrel soup, okay, or possum stew. So we'll be doing that.
1: I had squirrel soup.
0: Of course you do. Of course you do. Squirrels are lunch tomorrow for you. I get it. Okay, now.
1: I like deer better, though.
0: Oh, yeah. Well, okay. Well, deer works. Sure. Why not? But, you know, I got to tell you, possum tastes better than deer any day of the week. You know that, don't you?
1: No. All right.
0: Okay. At least that's what I've heard. Okay. So Brenda, let me tell you what's going on. First and foremost, if it's mostly junk that's there, Brenda, you send her an email. Do you have her email address?
1: No, but I have her personal home address now.
0: You have her personal what?
1: Home address.
0: Home address. Okay.
1: She finally changed her address because she got it. Do
0: you have a phone number?
1: No, unfortunately, I don't have.
0: Okay,
1: a phone
0: so you
1: number.
0: Got this. Just make. I mean, it's not going to change anything. It just makes it a little bit more complicated. That's all. What you do is you tell her that she has 10 days to remove her belongings. And put in the letter. You're writing a letter, okay? That's what you're doing.
1: Okay.
0: And you're saying we have contacted you several times over the last few months, and you have made excuse after excuse. We have your belongings, and we don't want them. You have 10 days to pick up your belongings, or 2 weeks. I, at the end of 2 weeks, would give her another week. Okay, just to make sure they are solid. And then, and you tell her at the end of that period, we are going to throw away everything that you have asked us that you've placed in our home and haven't removed it. You want pictures of everything that you're throwing out. If it's mostly
1: burning it.
0: It doesn't matter. You can burn it. You can do whatever the hell you want. But I told him,
1: I'm ready to drag it all outside.
0: Okay.
1: And
0: all right.
1: Set fire to
0: okay.
1: It.
0: Just let her know, but you have to let her know that that's what you're going to do. You have to let her know that you were going to dispose of, her goods. If it's mostly trash, Brenda, you know, nothing's going to happen. But
1: well,
0: if she starts arguing, what?
1: And it's books and bookshelves and a
0: okay.
1: Headboard,
0: well, you let her know. Well, she can argue. Yeah, let her argue all day long that the books are valuable and they're antiques, whatever the hell. She can make all kinds of arguments. She's not going to do anything, Brenda. You know that. She's not going to take you to court. She's just going to disappear. But you have to set up as if she is going to take you to court. You have to cover yourself. You have to cross all the T's and dot all the I's. You do that in a certified letter, okay?
1: Okay.
0: And you keep the letter and you date it. And then it goes, so you have a copy of it, and then it goes into the envelope. You take it to the post office, certified letter that goes to her house, and I would do it twice.
1: That she has to sign.
0: Yeah, well, if she doesn't sign, you're out of luck. But if she signs for it, you're completely home free. Her argument is, well, I never got it. Well, we traced it to your house. Okay, certified letter that she doesn't sign for, you still can trace to her house. She's going to have a very tough time. Yeah. What you're doing is you're defending yourself against something that's probably not going to happen, Brenda. Okay, but I want you to cover your...
1: Just,
0: what?
1: He just kind of lets it go. It's like, you know, he just kind of...
0: Is it his house?
1: Yes.
0: Okay, and then he can do whatever the hell he wants at his house. You know, what can I tell you? If he's not involved in this and she's parking it at his house, that's his call, Brenda.
1: Okay.
0: Okay,
1: can we charge her rent for storage?
0: Yeah, you could, but you're not going to get storage. Anything for it. Yeah, no, just throw it. No, you're not going to charge her rent. Just get rid of it. You know, that's what I would do. I mean, you could theoretically charge her rent. She's not going to pay you. Then what do you do? You're going to get rid of it anyway.
1: Yeah.
0: And if she doesn't agree to pay the rent, you're going to just arbitrary figure. And how much do a few bookshelves and books, what do you charge for rent on that one?
1: Oh, no, one whole room in our basement is full of nothing but her junk.
0: All right, well, then I would get rid of her junk. Or you argue that you want $300 a month, but there's a problem because if you want out, you have to sue her and basically evict her. Or he just keeps it in. You have one less room. That's all. It's his call.
1: There's things we want to do with that room.
0: Then he's part of this plan that you have to get rid of it. I went through the whole thing, Brenda, and I am now done. The only reason I kept her is because I thought she was going to come up with a recipe for squirrel soup that I've really been looking for a very long time. Jeff. Hi, Jeff. You're up. Welcome to the show.
2: Hey, Bill. Thank you. My car got sideswiped in the parking lot of a major supermarket chain, and I saw the guy do it, and he split. So I went in and talked to the manager, and she said that they have absolutely no liability. Is that true? I mean, you'd think that they've got, I mean, isn't it their property?
0: Yeah, of course it's their property. Now my question is, what did the property owner do wrong? Because remember, you're suing for negligence. Means this is what you did wrong, and therefore I was damaged. What did they do wrong?
2: They didn't do anything wrong, but
0: right.
2: How I look at it is if somebody has an issue on my property, my insurance would cover their loss.
0: Nope.
2: Why
0: your insurance would say nope. Your insurance would say no. Because someone is injured on your property, let's say it's a klutz. Let's say it's someone who just falls and breaks his leg. The insurance company says, sure, we'll pay you, even though you're a klutz. Nope. It has to do with them doing something wrong. So what is it that they've done wrong? Well, there's a few things, if you can establish it. For example, the way they've set up the parking spaces. And there have been a whole number of side swipes, and they know there was an issue, and they have nothing. They did nothing about it. Now they've done something wrong because they knew about it. They could have fixed it. They didn't fix it. So there's negligence. But someone just sideswiping your car and taking off. Okay, I mean life happens. You go after the person who sideswiped your car.
2: Well,
0: unfortunately, that's the way it works. I mean, we can keep on going and going. So this and this. No, I mean, it's pretty simple. All right. Let me quickly tell you, and I talk about this all the time, both on my morning show and on this program. And that's about privacy. Man, people call me all the time, go, Bill, my rights have been invaded. Someone has my information and I want to know what I can do with it, do about it. Not a whole lot. Because you have no privacy. All of your information is available online where you buy, what you buy, your driving record, your any lawsuits that you've had. I mean, it's all out there where you've lived, where you've worked. 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
5: Here's your News Talk 1310 KNOX forecast. Slight chance of rain showers tonight. Otherwise, cloudy skies expected. Lows level off around 43. Winds out of the north 10 to 15 miles an hour. Cloudy skies expected again tomorrow. Chance of rain showers. High temperatures reach up to 53. Cloudy skies expected tomorrow night. Rain showers likely. Lows level off around 38. I'm meteorologist Megan Mulford on News Talk 1310 KNOX. Currently, it's 46 degrees.

0: This is Handle on the Law, marginal legal advice where I tell you, you have absolutely no case.
1: Steve. Hello, Steve. What can I do for you?
2: Hello.
1: Yeah.
2: Yes. Is this Bill?
1: It is.
2: Hey, Bill, longtime listener. Listen, all right. I've got a situation, and I'll summarize it as short as possible. I bought a house. It had a security system. 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They kept calling, offering to upgrade. I kept turning them down. I was happy with it. 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And I didn't believe it. 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The guy comes out, the installer. When he's done, he has me sign his tablet. The only thing on it is acknowledging that he installed it. It's the only thing I signed. There was nothing that they ever gave me that stipulated any kind of cost whatsoever until 30. And now my monthly was paid automatically to my American Express. 1 month later, I see that they've charged me $193 for this supposedly free, these free cameras.
1: Got it. All right. So what's your question?
2: And it gets worse. They've done it three more times.
1: Why did you let them do? Wait. Why did you let them do it three times when they're charging you $193 a month that they shouldn't charge you? Why did you let them do it twice more?
2: I contacted American Express. They took it off. Now they charge double. American Express took it off.
1: Okay.
2: I told American Express, you're not allowed to do this. So they don't do it. Right. So they just keep rolling the bill over.
1: All right. You have not been damaged because you have not paid the extra money, correct?
2: Right, but they took my two cameras when they swapped them out.
1: What is your question?
2: All right. They took my two cameras when they swapped them out, so now I've got their cameras that I really didn't pay for. I don't have my cameras, and they're cutting me off.
1: Okay, so you get another company. You get another company to do the monitoring. How hard is that?
2: That's not a problem.
1: Okay, so what's your question? What's your question?
2: They're going to defame my credit because I didn't pay them, and they're not going to leave me alone.
1: If they do it wrongly, then you sue them for interference with your credit, for ruining your credit, and you let them know. And you put it in writing, and you say, I don't owe you the money. And if you go ahead, and if you think I owe you the money, then you go ahead and go to court. And if you simply ding my credit, I will sue you. It's that simple. By the way, why would you sign a blank signature? Why would you give us a signature on a blank tablet without the terms?
2: No, it wasn't blank. All it specified was the equipment that was installed and my address.
1: Okay, and that's so you lived up to it. So if they ding your credit based on that, then you sue them. Then you go after them, and there are plenty of lawyers out there, because that's a big issue, people that wrongly affect credit. Because that can be some pretty serious damage. I mean, your credit is gone. It stops you from buying a lot of stuff. It stops you from renting. If you are able to get any kind of a loan, interest rates are going to be insanely high. Yeah, you let them know in writing. In writing, you let them know. Hey, Ken, welcome to Handle on the Law.
3: Yeah,
1: Ken.
3: Hi, Bill. I'm a big fan. Thank you. I'm getting screwed by a car wash company whose premises I had an accident in. Inside the car wash, there's three of us who piled up inside the car wash. I was in the middle.
1: Okay. And?
3: I want to know what my recourse is, Bill.
1: Well, how much was the damage?
3: Well, I haven't had an estimate yet. I'm presuming it's probably going to be about maybe $1,000, but that was hell. I hated being inside. There's no personal injury, physical injury.
1: Okay,
3: but,
1: so you got $1,000 worth
3: hell.
1: Of damage. All right, hang on. You got $1,000 worth of damage, and you figure that it's the fault of the super fast car wash company. Okay, so you file a small claims court and you make the argument. I don't know what their defense is. I have no idea.
3: I can tell you what it is.
1: What is their defense?
3: They blame it on the first car. Again, I was the second of three cars.
1: All
3: they
1: right.
3: blame it on the first car who they said put the brakes on and caused the mess. They said they have proof. The first car says he never put the brakes on. I don't want to get into that fact.
4: All right. Well, here is the problem, okay? They say they have proof that it was the first car's fault. Did you ask them what kind of proof they have?
3: Film.
4: All right. And if they have film that shows the brake light on, then it would be the fault of the first car. And if there is no brake light on, then the guy didn't put on his brakes. That's pretty clear cut.
3: But the Deep Pocket is the car wash company, and I was in, on their property.
4: That doesn't matter. Wait, hold on. So what? What do you mean? If someone commits a crime on my property, I'm responsible? If you get, for example, let's say you're sitting in a parking lot of a store, okay? And all of a sudden someone smashes into you, are you going to argue the store is responsible because it was on their property?
3: Here's why I think I can argue it. I don't think they put adequate spacing between the cars, and I think they ought to have an automatic kill switch.
4: Okay.
3: Neither happened.
4: All right. Well, that is a great idea. And now what you're going to have to do is bring in an expert who would make that argument, because who the hell are you? How many of these have you built, Ken? How many car washes have you repaired?
3: I agree with you.
4: Yeah, that's the problem. Now, the bottom line is you sue both the guy in front of you and you sue the owner of the car wash. And the owner of the car wash is going to say it's the guy in front. That's whose fault, and will simply cross-complain. So it's going to be one, I'm assuming, the three of you sitting in small claims court, and it's going to cost you like $100 to file, or $75, including service. And if you win, which you'll win against somebody, you'll get your $1,000, and you'll get the cost of the service and the filing fee.
3: Should I do all this without an attorney, Bill?
4: Yeah, you don't need an attorney. You do not go to small claims with an attorney. You just argue, here are my damages. Here are who's at fault. The guy in front of me that put the brakes on, and they can prove it. In that case, they're off the hook, and you file against him, or you file against the owner of the car wash, saying it was defective, and you're going to have no argument to make that, but throw it in there anyway, because you can't establish that. There should be a kill switch. Okay, fine. We don't have a kill switch. Now what? No judge is going to say you should have a kill switch, because a small claims court judge doesn't know how to build a car wash.
3: Okay, so suggesting I do this a lawsuit simultaneously?
4: Yeah, you sue them both. There are two defendants there.
0: All right, tell you something else. If you're in an injury, I've been telling you, talking about that this morning. I've had more than a few phone calls, and it was, you've been rear-ended. In one case, it was a rear-ender. And you're hurt, and so what do you do? Well, if you're hurt and it's not your fault, then you basically need a lawyer. I mean, there's no way you're going to be able to do this on your own, and the worse you are hurt, the bigger a case it becomes, obviously. 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

0: This is Handle on the Law, Marginal Legal Advice. Justin. Hello, Justin.
1: Hello. Yes. My daughter, about 4 years ago, was at a city park with my wife, and she jumped up and grabbed a soccer goal, a roller hockey goal. It fell over, smashed her finger, and ended up having to have the tip of her right ring finger removed because it shattered the bone. So I, of course, reported it, with the city. After a few weeks or so, they agreed that they would pay out $2,500 in an account for her that she could obviously access when she was 18, or when she turned 18. At the time, she was

0: was from.
1: The account's never been opened. So
2: okay, then you have a breach. Okay, then you have a breach. All right, so here's what she's entitled to.
1: Right. So they then said, you know, she hasn't gotten the account yet. We'll up it to $3,500 and, you know, open the account for her. When I got a phone call from that lawyer to explain everything, that lawyer, of course, he's representing my daughter, says, yeah, this is not enough money. You know, a judge can go three ways, approve it, you know, saying it's good to go, deny it, saying it's not enough money, or deny it and say it's too much money. And
2: okay,
1: said,
2: wait a second. Wait. Hold on. Yeah. Why would the judge say it's not enough money? Oh, because the judge says you should have gotten more money, I'm assuming.
1: Right. She would be entitled to more.
2: Okay, and it's too. So, and the judge could go, it's too much money, which is kind of interesting because it's a $2,500 settlement for losing the tip of a finger. That seems to be worth a whole lot more money than that. And did you go to a lawyer initially? Was the $2,500 negotiated through a lawyer?
1: No, the $2,500, no lawyer at the time would basically give me the time of day. They would hear the story, call me back and say, well, we're not willing to
2: sue
1: the city.
2: Then there's an issue of liability. Okay, that is what I'm thinking, is that the city has two good defenses because she jumped up and grabbed either the top of a goal. And she shouldn't have done that. So there's some defenses there. But the tip of a finger, man, I got to tell you, it's, I wish you had called me because there are some lawyers I know that would pick that up because those are damages that are big enough to where they would.
1: Right. So the lawyer that was hired by the city to close this out, you know, ended up recusing himself from it because he said that the judge isn't going to sign off on, you know, $3,500, that she would be entitled to more. And
2: why would he recuse himself? Why would he recuse himself for that?
1: Because he was only hired on to basically open the account and close the case out, with the $3,500. And he said that my daughter.
2: He said, "Okay, I'm not going to do it." All right, which is interesting for him to be hired by the city or the county, and then say, "Nope, I'm not going to do it because either I don't think there's enough money." But anyway, what's your question, Justin?
1: I can't find a lawyer that'll.
2: Yeah, you won't.
1: The case.
2: You won't. Not for $3,500. Damn right, you can't.
1: Well, no.
2: How was a lawyer going against the city for $3,500?
1: Well, that they're saying that my daughter is entitled to more than $3,500.
2: Yeah, but she. But the agreement, from what I understand, $2,500 that was accepted. Is that correct?
1: Well, it was accepted 4 years ago. It is now.
2: It doesn't matter. But what it was accepted. It was okay. It doesn't matter. It was 4 years ago. Was it accepted 4 years ago? Did everybody sign off on it?
1: My wife and I did, and then the lawyer that recused himself had me sign a, I forget what it's called, something of recusal or liability or something.
2: Okay, Justin, I don't know how I can help you on that because I'll tell you one thing: you're not going to find a lawyer that's going to try to pick it up for $2,500 or $3,500. I mean, the trick was finding a lawyer day one, and no lawyer would take it. You say. And unless the liability is that they don't have liability, it's crystal clear that you can't even prove how she was cut, how she was injured by jumping up. I mean, there's some issues of liability, I think. But still,
1: the city has claimed that they're at fault. I mean,
2: go to the city. Here's what you're entitled to. I mean, can you open it up again? I don't know. You know, you made the claim, but you agreed, you signed off on it, and you agreed to $2,500. And then the issue is, did you have the authority to sign off? Did you have, were you guardian ad litem? How old was your daughter at that point?
1: She was 8 at the time. She's 12.
2: Oh, yeah. Yeah. No, I think you're going to have a real problem with that. No. Jim. Hello, Jim. Welcome.
3: Hi.
2: Yeah.
3: I moved out to unincorporated Riverside County like 25 years ago, and our intentions were to retire there and use the property as RV storage. And we we started a few

0: of the things that we knew we were going to have to do. And it got pretty expensive, so we put it on hold. So we went to start it up again because now we're retired. And in the meantime, we were annexed by the city of Menifee. And they said that it's no longer zoned for RV storage there. I basically plan my whole future, my retirement, on that income. Is there a chance that I could get a... Should I grandfather it?
1: Okay. I mean, there's an argument for grandfathering it in. There's two things going on here. But you didn't actually finish, you didn't complete the process. Do I have that right?
0: No, we didn't. One thing, it was way too expensive at the
1: time. No, I understand, but that doesn't matter.
0: We waited.
1: But that doesn't matter, Jim. Okay. It doesn't matter if it was way too expensive. The question is real simple. Did you finish the process or not? You didn't finish the process. Therefore, you have no rights. And the other issue is they can rezone. They're allowed to rezone. But I think the grandfather part of it may kick in. Maybe not. I don't know. This is when we talked to a real estate zoning attorney. But the operative word here is... You didn't finish the process. You didn't. For example, you're building a house and you're looking for a certificate of occupancy. You didn't finish the house. You cannot occupy the house. Yeah, but it would be so expensive because we're not going to move there for 2 years. Okay, who cares? You didn't finish the property. You didn't finish it. So that's exactly the case here. So I don't think you've got any place to go. Literally, you have no place to go. See, because they were going to move there. And therefore, they have no place to go. Did I explain that correctly? I'm very deep, very, very deep when it comes to this stuff. All right. Real quickly, I want to tell you about privacy. If you have any, you don't. And so I want to share a story with you. This has to do with insurance. This man's car insurance jumped over 20%. And he had no accidents. He had no tickets. So he started digging to find out why and who reported him. It was his car that was reporting him. Reporting his driving habits, every brake, every speeding violation, even without a ticket, late night taco runs. 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
2: ABC News, I'm Wayne Cabot. Attacks have been near constant at the airport in Riyadh. Another death today, 12 yesterday, an American among them, prompting President Trump to say the U.S. may get involved in the fight against Houthi rebels in Saudi Arabia. Today, Trump claimed both Russia and Ukraine agreed to an energy ceasefire, but it was news to both of those nations, apparently, Russia ignoring and bombing Ukraine energy plants today, cutting power and water in Kyiv tonight. Outages are widespread in the flooding in the Florida Panhandle after the hurricane there, twisters and floods in North Carolina now, and hurricane remnants on the West Coast. ABC meteorologist Leslie Lopez.
3: This is all moving towards the northeast. Significant flooding for Las Vegas all the way up towards Cedar City. And then we're seeing that as the highest threat. However, even though the system starts to move out tomorrow, we can't rule out the chance of flooding in some pockets.
2: The rain did not reach a brush fire, but the wind did, burning now above Santa Clarita near L.A. This is ABC News. Congress can't agree on much these days, but a bipartisan group of six senators today called on President Trump to immediately reverse course on a plan to purchase diesel from Russia. Four Republicans and two Democrats signed the statement declaring the United States should not provide Putin with a financial lifeline while Russia continues to kill Ukrainian civilians. The Republicans who signed on are Susan Collins of Maine, Lisa Murkowski of Alaska, Tom Tillis of North Carolina, and John Curtis of Utah. The Democrats are Gene Shaheen of New Hampshire and Richard Blumenthal of Connecticut. Agreeing that the deal is a bad one, former U.S. Ambassador to Poland, Daniel Fried.
4: It puts us on the side of the Russians, putting money into their war machine when they are busy trying to conquer Ukraine and, by the way, cooperating with Iran. So the whole notion made no sense whatsoever.
2: I'm Wayne Cabot, ABC News.
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2: 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Red River right now has a 2-0 lead.
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4: Here's your News Talk 1310 KNOX forecast. Slight chance of rain showers tonight. Otherwise, cloudy skies expected. Lows dip down to about 40. Northerly winds 10 to 15 miles an hour. Cloudy skies expected again tomorrow. Rain showers likely. Daytime highs approaching 53. Cloudy skies expected tomorrow night. Rain showers likely. Lows level off around 38. I'm meteorologist Megan Mulford on News Talk 1310 KNOX. Right now, it's 46 degrees.

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2: This is Handle on the Law, marginal legal advice where I tell you, you have absolutely no case. All right, the story about Nick Reiner having killed his parents, Rob and Michelle Reiner, of course, Rob Reiner, a very famous name in the world of entertainment. He is a gifted and award-winning director, and he started with All in the Family as Meathead. Anyway, he was killed, allegedly, by their son, who stabbed them to death after a party down the street. And this young man, is in his 20s, had all kinds of mental problems. I mean, this was a kid that is very, very screwed up. And he lived at home, actually, in a little casita on the property, a little separate unit on the property. And they used to fight a lot, but Rob and Michelle Reiner, being the kind of parents that they are, supported him, made sure that he was taken care of to the extent that he could or they could, medication. And he just went over the top one night and killed him. And unfortunately, and the police show up, and it was huge news. I mean, if you were watching the news, I mean, it was covered nationally for several days. So now he's being charged with capital murder. He's being charged with first degree murder, of course. California still has capital punishment. And this crime actually is eligible for capital punishment. If you just kill one person, no, by law, you can't have capital punishment. If you kill two or more, lying in wait, for example, waiting for someone and then killing them, and a bunch of other crimes connected to the murder, capital murder, death penalty can apply. And the DA is saying, we're not going to put in the death penalty. I'm not going to ask for it. And why is that? Well, a couple of reasons. First of all, the couple, Rob and Michelle Reiner, had been and were known to be against capital punishment. The siblings of Nick Reiner, Jake and Rami, or Romy Reiner, said that they would have a very difficult time. They're obviously going to be testifying against him, but they said that they would have a very difficult time coping with potentially playing a role in executing their brother. And the DA often takes into account what family members want in dealing with it. And most family members say, yeah, let's fry this guy. You know, he killed our brother. He killed our parents. He killed my wife, our kids. Yeah, done. We want him dead. But that's not the case. This is a family issue where clearly you had a young man who had all kinds of mental issues. And so no death penalty. Now, if he's convicted, it's going to be life in prison without possibility of parole. I mean, this kid will never see the outside of a jail cell again. I keep on calling him a kid, and he's in his late 20s. Figure that one. Maybe even early 30s. In any case, he doesn't have to worry about being given the death penalty. Let's go ahead and take some phone calls.
0: Hello, Bob.
3: Hey, Bill. I have a small office in a small town, and I have one employee, and the water has not been on for a week because of a busted pipe outside the building. And I'm just wondering what kind of a rent credit I should ask.
0: Oh, that's a good question. That actually is a good question. And it's not just that easy. Because let's say you've got 30 days and 1 week, all right? 1 week out of 4 weeks, you don't have water. So therefore, you should be entitled to no rent for the week. Now, how much was business interrupted? How much business did you lose? For example, if you had an order and it was delayed a week and you still got paid and they still accepted the product, how much did you lose on that? Not much.
3: Right. Well, that's the thing is that we have to leave to go to use a restroom down at the, like,
0: yeah,
3: a restaurant.
0: Okay. All right. So, you know, pee outside the door. All right. You know, just,
3: we,
0: you
3: and we can't wash
0: there.
3: Our hands.
0: You
3: know, we can't wash our hands.
0: Yeah, I know. Right. I know. So you use, you get it. So you have sanitizer. I mean, those, it's business that you're talking about. You're talking hard dollars is what your damages are. And
3: we can't prove hard damages. We could just, it's just an inconvenience for us.
0: Yeah,
3: to,
0: you don't, you know, it's
3: down the street.
0: Inconvenience really doesn't cut it. I mean, you can say I'm not paying a week, what's reasonable, or a few days. And then you've got your landlord, going to file an eviction, because you haven't paid.
3: I would never withhold the rent. I would just, maybe I should just ask him, say,
0: that's what
3: hey,
0: I would do. Listen, and you say, hey, I don't want to get adversarial here. I just want to let you know, we didn't have water for a week. Not your fault. Understood. Can I get some kind of an accommodation? Can we split it? Let's say, I didn't have water for a week, and it really screwed me up. So, can you give me 3.5 days or 3 days worth of rent that I don't have to pay? And depending on, what kind of a landlord, he is, I would give it to you, especially if you offered to split it to me. Split it with me. Because I want you as a tenant.
3: I'll give it a try.
0: Yeah, I don't know what kind of relationship you have with a landlord. But
3: they're good. They're good people.
0: Yeah, then you're going to be fine. Then you ask for the week and see what he says. No, I don't want to. And you go, hey, let's split it then. All right, and see what happens.
3: Right.
0: Okay, try that. And that's a very good question. How much do I ask for? It's a little more complicated than we lost water for a week. As I said, what happens if you didn't lose any business? You still had the business. However, you still had to pay your employee and nothing was done. Is, equivalent to that, is that worth it? There are a bunch of questions there. But I'll tell you what does happen. And that is, if you believe you have privacy, you are completely out of your mind. There is no privacy. It doesn't exist. Here's a story I want to share with you. There was a man whose car insurance, jumped 20%. And he had no accidents, no tickets, and he figured, why did that happen so quickly? Well, it turned out that his car was getting all the information about him, that black box, you know, how fast he goes, how quickly he brakes, the turns were not appropriate. And what they did is then data brokers bought that information. And then the data brokers sold that information back to his insurance company. So they could figure out, how much to charge him. 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
1: And it's Handle on the Law, Marginal Legal Advice.
0: Chris, or Greece. Greece.
2: Good night, sir.
0: Yes, sir. What can I do for you?
2: Well, I received a violation ADA regarding a sign. It's not visible, but it's, I have a sign. I have a photo. It's showing the sign, but I get a violation anyway.
0: What'd you get a violation for?
2: ADA, the sign for handicap is not visible.
0: Ah, okay. And this is your business,
2: which,
0: right?
2: It is visible. I have a picture of it.
0: Okay, if it's visible, it's visible. Then what ends up happening is you just show the picture to the lawyer who's involved. Now, these lawyers who sue small businesses for ADA violations, they're a bunch of scammers for the most part, Greece. Or the majority are a bunch of scammers. And what they do is they go after small businesses. By the way, where are you from, Greece?
2: Egypt.
0: Oh, see, it would have been great Egypt. If you said Greece. What they do is they actually target minorities who own small businesses. I mean, it's pretty disgusting. It really is. They target minorities because minorities generally are frightened of authority or don't want to deal with authority, and they're getting sued by a lawyer. You've got an ADA violation on your hands. It's a statutory provision of $4,000, and that's statutory, which means if you lose, you have to pay $4,000. And what these people do is they end up saying, okay, for $3,500, we'll dismiss it, or $3,000, or they say, no, you paid
2: $4,000. $15,000.
0: How much?
2: $15,000.
0: The lawyer wants $15,000.
2: Yes, I went to see another lawyer to fight it, and he told me $5,000 litigation fee.
0: So he told you $5,000 what?
2: Retainer fee.
0: Oh, retainer fee. Well, let me ask you, is the sign clear cut? Is it visible? There it is right in front, and they just tagged you for no reason?
2: Correct.
0: Well, you know, what are they going to say? Where's the violation? What is the violation then, Greece?
2: I don't know. Can I fight myself? Can I go to the court?
0: Yeah, I think you can. I think you can. Because if their allegation is you can't see the sign, and there's a picture of the sign right there for everybody to see, how are they going to tag you with that? Then every lawyer in the world would file lawsuits. You can't see the handicap sign. But wait a minute. Of course I can see it. It's right there. Nope. Nope, we're going to go to court and argue that you can't see something that is there. So something's going on. It must be hidden by bushes, or something is happening. Or
2: no,
0: you don't have enough.
2: It's just the sign itself, what it say, 250 fine, is in the window.
0: It's in the window. It's not on a post, right?
2: No, it's not in the post. But
0: okay, that I don't know. That I don't know. Greece, that may be a violation. I don't know if it is. I have never seen a handicap sign in a window, ever, on any business.
2: Okay.
0: It's always in the parking lot, on a post. You have insurance.
2: Okay.
0: You have insurance for your business, right?
2: Yes, I do.
0: Okay, you turn over to your insurance company and see if they can help you. What kind of business is it, by the way, Greece?
2: It's a tobacco shop.
0: A tobacco shop, okay. Egyptian cigarettes?
2: No, I own the building, so I don't manage the store.
0: Oh, okay.
2: I own the store.
0: All right, yeah. Turn it over to your insurance company. But you see, as soon as you said it's in the window and not on a post, and that may be a violation.
2: The window has a frame, and there's no post. The window has a frame, so I
0: don't know. I can't tell you. Because I'm not that familiar with the ADA, Americans with Disabilities Act. There are lawyers who, well, for example, there are plaintiffs, that is, people who always sue, and I mean dozens of times, hundreds of times. And, for example, they'll be in a wheelchair and go up the ramp, and they'll go into the bathroom. And according to law, the ADA and statute, the mirror has to be X number of inches from, it can be no higher than X number of inches, the bottom of the mirror. If it's a quarter of an inch off, they'll file. Boom. ADA violation. And the judges have no choice because the law says it has to be that much, that has to be that low. And it is. And the judge will say, I agree. It's ridiculous. But they have no choice. So that's what happens. They go on ramps, you know, entering businesses where they have the wheelchair ramps. And they have to be X degrees. And they're off just a touch of a degree. Boom, ADA. There are lawyers that do that. And professional plaintiffs that do that. I mean, it is, it's despicable. It is despicable. All right, Gabriel. Hello, Gabriel.
3: Hi, Bill.
0: Go ahead.
3: Yeah, so we took a little family trip 7 weeks ago to Utah, and once we crossed the state line to get into Nevada, our car took a dump right on the side of the road. We towed it to the dealership. We had 2 weeks left on the warranty, but it turns out like 10 days later they told us it was part of a recall. And since the car was under recall, the only remedy they had was if you was under the recall, you had till February. They were going to have a part for it. But since the car engine failed, they said that it was going to need a replacement engine, and it was covered under the recall. Next week it's going to be 2 months that we've been without the car, and they just kind of keep dragging their feet on it, saying, okay, we're just waiting on parts.
0: Yeah. Yeah, well, you've got damages. I mean, they have to act reasonably and appropriately. There is not a specific time line here. It's not as if you got 30 days to fix it. That's what the law says. It's reasonable. So let's say your car is dead and they're waiting for a part that's back ordered and they can't fix the car without the part. What do they do, Gabriel? Are they doing anything wrong?
3: Well, actually, the only thing they're doing wrong is like anytime we've had a because they're all like, we're going to reimburse you for the tow. We haven't seen anything. We're going to reimburse you for a rental car, and we haven't seen anything. Okay, we ended up borrowing a car from my brother.
0: Yeah, here's the problem with that, and that is if you sue them now for that, that's the case. And that's what you get. And then I don't know if you can amend the suit once that's been settled.
3: Okay.
0: Yeah. This is a tough one. You go to an attorney. I don't know. I don't know where you go with that. Okay. You're screwed. And it's a dealership. I'd call a manufacturer and go, this is what's happening. Is the part back ordered. And keep in mind, these dealerships are licensed by the manufacturer, and they pull dealerships if they act inappropriately. So that's where I would go at this point, because you don't want to get involved legally, not yet at least, not even close.
1: If you've been injured in an accident, a car accident, you've been rear-ended or T-boned or a slip and fall, or a dog has bitten you, or you've gone to a big box store and the big box has fallen on your head, and you're not at fault, usually that's the case, and you've been injured, also the case, well, then you're dealing with a claim and you're going after the homeowner or the driver. The insurance company ends up paying for it, but you're going after the driver or the facility or the building. And you'll get a call from the insurance company on the other side, and they'll start negotiating with you or trying to negotiate with you. 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
18: Here's your News Talk 1310 KNOX forecast. Slight chance of rain showers tonight. Otherwise, cloudy skies expected. Lows dip down to about 40. Northerly winds 10 to 15 miles an hour. Cloudy skies expected again tomorrow. Rain showers likely. Daytime highs approaching 53. Cloudy skies expected tomorrow night. Rain showers likely. Lows level off around 38. I'm meteorologist Megan Mulford on News Talk 1310 KNOX. Right now, it's 46 degrees.

0: Welcome back. Handle on the Law. Bill Handel here. Marginal legal advice. All right, Stephanie. Hi, Stephanie.
1: Hi. I was involved in a minor car accident. The police put me at fault, and she wrote down two violations on the report. One was that I ran a red light, and the other one was I didn't yield the incoming traffic. Also, he wrote down that I was driving without a valid driver's license.
0: Which let's start with that. Is that true? Did you have a valid driver's license?
1: I do. I've always had a valid.
0: Okay, so you had a driver. You had a valid driver's license at the time the accident happened, right?
1: Yes.
0: Okay.
1: Yes.
0: All right.
1: You know, I gave him copy.
0: Okay, fine. He ran it. He was wrong. All right. So the cop was wrong. Fair enough. So now you have an accident in which the police officer say you were at fault. You ran a red light and you failed to yield. Was the cop there?
1: Yeah, I did not.
0: Oh, wait a sec.
1: No,
0: did the police? He wasn't even there.
1: No.
0: Okay, well, I don't know why he would say you ran a red light when he wasn't even there. How does he know you ran a red light? And how does he know you didn't yield? Because he wasn't there. How does he even say that?
1: Right. Let me tell you something. After 9 months of dealing back and forth with the officer, he amended the report and he removed the red light violation, which he never gave me a ticket. Either. So he removed, you know, amended the report, which is only says that I didn't kneel and to the incident.
0: All right. So here's the question. Okay. So what's happening? Are you being sued? Are you,
1: no.
0: Do you want to sue? Was it your fault? Was the other driver's fault?
1: Well, I think it was, but the officer was not there.
0: Oh, I understand that. You said that. You said the officer was not there. And he says that you didn't have a driver's license. Here is the proof. I had my driver's license. And he now says that the only thing is that you didn't yield and he wasn't there. Kind of interesting to argue he didn't yield or you didn't yield when the cop didn't see it. What is happening now as a result of this? Are you being sued?
1: No, my insurance is double. My insurance doubled, and
0: it always doubles. Insurance doubles anyway. Insurance doubles anyway. There's no way around that. You got into a car accident. The insurance company is effectively listing it as your fault. You fight your insurance company. That's what you do. You just fight it. You go, no.
1: How do I fight it?
0: You asked for an appeal. You asked for an appeal of the did they put you at fault?
1: Yeah.
0: Okay. And did the at fault cost you points? Do you know for a fact that it was the accident that affected your insurance?
1: Yeah. But I requested my DMV record, driving record is clean.
0: Okay.
1: You know, I don't have
0: then
1: any
0: that's well the DM yeah the D, well the DMV I don't know what the DMV has to do it when you get a ticket and I'm assuming that when you talk about a minor accident that was not reported to the DMV, which you're supposed
1: to. Yes, it was.
0: Oh, it was. Okay,
1: it was.
0: So now the insurance company is tagging you at fault and they doubling your insurance, so you say no and you appeal it. You go up and go, I want to appeal this decision. And if they say too bad and we're doubling insurance, hey, let me tell you how much my insurance went up, and I haven't had a ticket in 15 years and my insurance went way up.
1: Yeah.
0: So
1: okay.
0: you're screwed anyway you go on this.
1: Okay, what about the police officer? He made two big errors.
0: Yeah, I know. Well, here's what I'm
1: saying. Do I have any report?
0: Yeah, I think you can go to another police officer or his captain and ask that he be arrested and tried in front of a jury or a judge for making that mistake when he said, I amended it, and ask for, 5 to 10 years in prison for the officer. who wasn't there, because that never happens, and that is, that's almost a capital crime. Yeah, you're being an idiot. Yeah, you're being a complete idiot, okay? Yeah, what can I do to the cop? Nothing. Nothing. You can't, all you can do is win. All you can do is win. I had a case, I don't know, 20 years ago, where I got tagged for blowing through a stop sign. And where the cop said he was, although I was sitting over there, you couldn't see the stop sign from where he said where he was. And I took pictures. And the way it works is I pled not guilty, and they bring the cop in. Whenever you dispute what happens in a ticket and you go, I'm not guilty, because effectively you're being charged. And so therefore you get to go to court. And I went to court. And the problem is, it usually people just stand up in traffic court and they tell their story, and the cop always wins because the cop is determined to be objective, and you have every motivation to lie. And even though the cops are wrong, and they are sometimes, maybe they just don't like you. Maybe they just feel like giving a ticket that morning. Maybe they think you did run through a stop sign. I have no idea what the motivation of this cop was. In any case, so I'm not guilty, so I'm going to court in front of a traffic judge. And because I'm a lawyer, it had to go in front of a judge, not a commissioner, because that was the policy of the court. So I'm waiting all day. And the cop is there with me waiting all day. And we start talking. We become friendly and we're just talking. I mean, he didn't change his story. What happened was I went on the stand where I actually stood in front of the judge and said, Your Honor, he couldn't see me. He couldn't see me. The judge first asked about him. Yes, Mr. Handel went through the stop sign and then it's my turn, and I say to him, and where were you? And he explained, and I show a picture of the stop sign that was completely blocked by foliage that was there. And the guy just basically lied. And what did the judge do? He just said, not guilty. That's it. We're done. And the cop and I walk out, and I asked him, why were you doing this? And all he did was congratulate me. Congratulations, you won the case. Okay. Hey, would you arrest this guy? No, I don't think I will. Would you imprison this police officer? No, I don't think so. Okay, let me give you another piece of advice. And that is dealing with your privacy that doesn't exist. If you think you have any privacy out there, you don't. I can find out in seconds where you work, where you live, where you have lived, who is in your family, what you buy, when you buy it, how much you spend. I mean, all of that is available out there. So how do you protect your privacy? 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

0: This is Handle on the Law, Marginal Legal Advice. Hey, Anthony, welcome to Handle on the Law.
1: Hey, what's going on, Bill?
0: Yes, sir. Are you on a cell or are you on a speakerphone?
1: I'm on a cell.
0: Yeah, you have to put the phone, you're on Bluetooth or something. You got to put the phone up to your ear.
1: Okay, one second.
0: Do.
2: Can you hear me now better? Is that better?
0: Much better. Thank you. Now, what can I do for you, Anthony?
2: Okay, so basically, I slipped and fell at Home Depot.
0: Okay.
2: And they had, it was like a water leak coming out of like their air conditioning or some kind of a water system above the roof.
0: Okay. So far, so good. How badly were you injured? That's the question. How badly were you injured, Anthony?
2: My entire wrist turned purple and my hip was kind of bruised up. So now anytime I move my wrist, I have a creak in it.
0: Have you gone to the doctor yet?
2: That's my question. I got a lawyer and they scheduled me to go to the doctor. But the thing is that they don't give me dates that are good for me because I just got a new job. So I can't take days off.
0: Okay. So tell your lawyer that you can't take days off. And arrange a doctor or someone who can, in fact, deal with you. Now, it could be that the doctors involved are not going to work on Saturdays. They're not going to work in the evenings just to help you out. And so you get to figure it out and simply tell your lawyer, hey, I can't go. You have to figure out a way to for me to go. And if you're banged up enough, the lawyer will figure out a way to do it. If it's just a nominal injury, which you may have, and I don't know the answer because I'm not looking at your wrist and I'm certainly not a doctor, although I do play one on radio, then, you know, so, yeah, that's all you.

0: will paint the picture of your injuries in the worst possible light. In other words, let's say there are parameters there, and towards the top is worse, and towards the bottom is, you're really not hurt. Your doctor is going to go to the top, because I guarantee you the insurance company is going to send you to their doctor, who's going to go way to the bottom. So what ends up happening? You sort in the middle. That's what you get. You see, you get what you should get with a doctor. So that's why personal injury lawyers have their doctors. Again, not to commit fraud, but just to be, let me put it this way, super, super careful. Let's say you have a soft tissue injury. You've been rear-ended and you have a whiplash. Okay, there's two ways of looking at a whiplash. There can be a very conservative way of looking at a whiplash. And that is, you have to treat with a chiropractor. You have to give several treatments, or you have to spend a few weeks dealing with it, because whiplash hurts. And that's one doctor who says that. Another doctor might say, you know what, just take a couple of aspirin, leave me alone, it'll work itself out. Two different views of the same whiplash. Both, by the way, may work. Now, which one do you think the insurance company is going to listen to? Exactly. They're going to say, hey, your doctor says there's nothing wrong. Oh, you got a whiplash. Okay, big deal. You'll be fine. The other doctor says, you have to treat. We don't want this to get any more serious. That's the way personal injury works, and that's why you go to a lawyer to be referred to a doctor. Unless you're in surgery and you've got some really serious stuff going on, then it doesn't matter. Then the lawyer will just take whatever medical costs there are. We're talking, it's not hard if you've really been injured to get hundreds of thousands of dollars worth of medical care. Especially if you're going to surgery. I mean, it costs crazy. I'll just give you an idea of the cost. I'm a member of Kaiser, which is, the biggest HMO in the country. And I pay my insurance, and obviously my copay is almost nothing. And I had a valve had to be replaced in my heart. And so I had to have surgery. And I just asked for the bill. I didn't know the bill. I mean, I didn't know any of it. It cost me like $2,000 or whatever for the hospital stay and a few other things. So my copay was $2,000 out of an open heart surgery. I looked at the bill. It was $125,000. Now, if someone had caused the injury, if someone was at fault causing the injury such that I needed heart surgery, which is a little far-fetched, but let's say cause the injury where you have a compound fracture and they have to spend hours and hours putting your arm together again with bolts and screws, etc. I mean, that's a $50,000, $60,000, $80,000 surgery. The lawyer at that point says, okay, we'll just take that information.
1: Anna. Hello, Anna. Welcome to Handle on the Law.
2: I was involved in a car accident. I got the guy's insurance, called the insurance company. They opened up a case. They came, took pictures of the damages, and that was the end of it. It's been almost 4 months now. We keep calling them, and they say, oh, somebody will get back to you.
1: Okay, you're
2: somebody
1: talking about the insurance. Wait. You're talking about the insurance company you keep calling.
2: Yes.
1: Okay. Anybody hurt, Anna?
2: No.
1: Okay, so it's just damage to the car. How much damage?
2: About $4,000. Oh,
1: okay,
2: the car is totaled. I'm sorry. The car is totaled.
1: Okay, what was the car worth before it was totaled?
2: Before it was totaled, maybe $4,000 or $5,000.
1: Okay, you got to find out what the car is worth. Okay, and you have to be able to prove it. You know, Kelley Blue Book or Edmunds or whatever it is, or whatever they're selling those cars on, Carfax or CarMax or whatever. And then there's your small claims lawsuit against the driver. And believe me, the insurance company is going to jump on that, because you're going to serve the driver in a lawsuit. 4 months is a little bit more, especially when you're talking $4,000, $5,000 of damages. I am surprised that they just didn't turn around and write you a check. So you're dealing with some adjuster who is really either doesn't like you or is negligent or just doesn't care anymore. So just prepare a lawsuit and tell the owner of the car, tell the driver saying, hey,

0: here's your problem. I'm going to sue you. Now, let me ask you, is there an issue as to liability? Is it clear that the other driver's at fault?
1: Yes, it was a parked car. He was drunk, and he totaled our car.
0: All right, so there's no issue of liability. All right, so you call him up, and you go, hey, guess what? I'm going to sue you. Call your insurance company. You pay for insurance, and they're not going to settle?
1: No, they just say we'll have some.
0: I understand, so they're not settling. Anna, that's the same.
1: Okay, but we went to court.
0: You went to court. Hang on a minute. You filed a lawsuit?
1: No. The DA called us. The court called us and said, on this day, this guy is coming to court. If you want to come and
0: DA. This had to do with his drunk driving, correct?
1: Yeah, correct.
0: Okay. I don't know. His insurance company may say we don't cover it if he's drunk and driving. And then you've got no place to go.
1: Okay.
0: If his insurance, if settlement is precluded by him being drunk, then you've got no place to go except to go after him.
1: Yeah.
0: And I don't know, does he have assets? Does he work? Because, by the way, the insurance company is now out of the picture. Excuse me?
1: Can't even speak a word of English. Can't speak a word of English.
0: Oh, that means you can't have a job, right? You have to speak English to work. Right?
1: No. Whatever he gets, I know he gets cash. Whatever he gets.
0: Okay. Well, that becomes very, very tough. Yeah, you may be out of luck on this one. Yeah, you may be out of luck. And I'm assuming for a $4,000 or $5,000 car, you don't have comprehensive insurance, do you?
1: No.
0: Okay.
1: Don't.
0: So you got hit by the wrong guy.
1: Yes.
0: Okay. Congratulations.
1: Okay.
0: Yeah, you should have been hit by an Amazon truck and had your legs amputated. 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
16: ABC News, I'm Wayne Cabot. The war will be over very quickly and prices will go down a lot, says President Trump at a tele-rally in Georgia today. He sought to justify the rise in gas prices as necessary to stop Iran from getting a nuclear weapon. And he said to voters, as he has before, pretend that he's on the ballot. ABC's Alex Perchet has more polling showing it might backfire on Republicans.
17: A new Reuters Ipsos poll shows President Trump is underwater on all key issues measured, including inflation, costs of living, the war with Iran, and the U.S. economy. Those numbers come as President Donald Trump is dealing with the lowest approval rating of his second term.
16: A federal judge tonight ordered the president to stop running commercials using taxpayer money that promotes his political message, a campaign that appeared to be ending anyway. Trump made a surprise announcement that Russia and Ukraine agreed to pause attacks on energy plants, but then Russia attacked Ukraine energy plants, cutting power and water to parts of Kyiv. This is ABC News. Look around. You can tell it's spooky season. And look at what's number one at the box office right now.
8: She calls it Other Mommy.
9: Other Mommy, a horror film about a monster that takes the form of a child's mother, won the weekend, bringing in $27.5 million in theaters, better than what that movie had been tracking to make.
10: This is Verity.
9: The Anne Hathaway psychological thriller Verity took second place with $11.5 million, down 64% from its opening weekend.
18: Raccoon City General.
8: Hey. No sweat.
9: And in third place, Resident Evil added $8.4 million. Mike Dubusky, ABC News.
16: The AP reports days could be numbered for Kimberly Guilfoyle as U.S. ambassador to Greece. The report says President Trump and Secretary of State Rubio are thinking about firing her after a series of reports alleging that she engaged in improper and possibly illegal conduct before and during her tenure in Greece. I'm Wayne Cabot, ABC News.
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31: Here's your News Talk 1310 KNOX forecast. Lows dip down to about 40 tonight. Under cloudy skies, winds out of the north 10 to 15 miles an hour. Overcast skies tomorrow, showers likely, daytime highs approaching 53. Rain showers likely. Tomorrow night, lows dip down to about 38. Cloudy skies expected. Highs around 52. Tuesday, under overcast skies. 58 Wednesday. I'm meteorologist Megan Mulford on News Talk 1310 KNOX. Currently, 46.
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We don't sell your email address or anything. Go sign up. I rarely do this, and I talked about this program, I talked about this topic on my program Friday, but it's still in the news. But I also want my national audience to hear about this. So let me set the scene for you. Alonzo Lunsford, this guy was a sergeant in the United States Army on the afternoon of November 5, 2009. Let the date sink in. He was at Fort Hood, Texas. He was in a medical processing building full of soldiers getting ready to deploy. An Army major that he recognized, that he knew, jumped up on a desk and started shooting. So Sergeant Lunsford went for his own weapon. It's just so irritating. We since changed the rules, but Sergeant Lunsford went for his own weapon. It wasn't on him. It was out in his vehicle because you couldn't bring it in. He never got to it. A bullet hit Alonzo Lunsford in the head and he went down. And then the shooter walked over to him, stood over him, shot him twice again. So Alonzo Lunsford did the only thing he knew left to do. He played dead. Now you think about that for a second. You're lying on the floor with a bullet in your head, holding still, while a man who put it there decides whether you're finished or not. Lunsford made it out the door and collapsed on the grass. Medics got to him, and while they were working on his wounds, the shooter shot him again. He lived. Yeah, he lived. Alonzo Lunsford lived. He still carries it, the injuries and all the rest of everything that went on that day. This week, a reporter at KBTX-TV in Texas asked Alonzo Lunsford, hey, how do you feel about the government finally carrying out Nadal Hassan's death sentence? He said, and I quote, I want him to go out the same way that he inflicted death on innocent soldiers, end of quote. So he's going to be there to see it. And let me just say, he has earned a seat as a witness at that execution. Now, hold on to Sergeant Lunsford, because I want to come back to him in a minute. Because the question that's in front of the entire country right now, this weekend, is whether the rest of us get a seat also. Now, if you've missed everything, here's where we are. Nadal Hassan, the Army psychiatrist that murdered 12 soldiers and one civilian at Fort Hood, he wounded more than 30 others, is scheduled to be executed by an Army firing squad on Thursday, December 3rd, 1 o'clock Central Time, 2 o'clock in the East, at Fort Hood, the same base, same day of the week as the attack. Now, this is going to be, assuming it gets carried out, it would be the first execution by the American military since 1961 and the first by an Army firing squad since World War II. The Secretary of War, Pete Hegseth, went on Real America's Voice and told the host, quote, he's going to get a firing squad of soldiers, as it should be. And we'll make sure what people are able to watch, that it's public, end of quote. Now, a Pentagon official followed up with, it will be live streamed, details to follow. The last time this country killed a man in front of the general public was 1936. Nobody has ever streamed one. In this country. Oh, we'll get to the people that stream the beheading of Daniel Pearl and others, but nobody in this country has ever live streamed an execution. Now, let me be absolutely clear about where I stand, because some of you are already reaching for the text line. Nadal Hassan should die. He confessed in open court. In fact, he told the jury he switched sides. He represented himself. He didn't call any witnesses. He made no closing argument. And the lawyers that were on standby worried out loud
that he was actually trying to get himself executed. So now we've gone through 17 years of appeals. The Supreme Court turned him away. Carry out the sentence. But I think the Pentagon is getting two things wrong. It's putting the wrong people on the trigger, and it's inviting the wrong audience. Now, I don't think I'm alone. Over the last 48 hours, this turned into one of those rare stories where some people on the left and some people on the right are reading off the same page. Now, listen to who's objecting. These are not the usual suspects, I don't think. Senator Tom Tillis of North Carolina said on X, Hassan should face the death penalty, but making his execution public and streaming it, beyond disgusting. Congressman Austin Scott of Georgia, he sits on the Armed Services Committee. He represents Moody Air Force Base and Robins Air Force Base, and he said, live streaming executions is what jihadists do. Senator John Curtis over from Utah, a civilization erodes when it cultivates an appetite for executions as a form of entertainment. The infamous John Kennedy, senator from Louisiana, who's never been accused of being soft on anything, said that if it were him, he would not televise it, he would not publicize it, whatever they're doing. Congressman Ann Wagner of Missouri, Nikki Haley, a handful more. The vice president, J.D. Vance, he told reporters yesterday he isn't sure the live stream will happen at all, and he said, I'm not going to be watching. And then President Trump, asked whether he wants it live streamed, at least according to Newsweek, said, well, they're making a determination about that, but he will be killed. Making a determination. So I guess this is not settled, which means it's worth arguing about right now while it still can change. Start with the camera, because I think Congressman Scott put his finger right on it. Who live streams executions? ISIS does. Remember the orange jumpsuits on the beach? The Jordanian pilot in the cage? Those videos weren't made to inform anybody. They were made to recruit somebody. They were produced, edited, scored, and pushed out to every phone they could reach. Why? Because a killing on camera is the most powerful recruiting poster ever invented. Jihadis love this idea. Now I want you to picture the Pentagon's version. A man in a wheelchair, because Hassan's been paralyzed from the waist down since a civilian police sergeant shot him that day, strapped in, facing a line of American soldiers with rifles, in high definition, according to one official government feed. Then picture the very same footage, but 30 days after, 6 months after, recut, there's a new soundtrack, Arabic subtitles, the word martyr across the bottom, sitting there on a chyron for everyone to see. Now it's playing in an apartment in Brussels or Lahore or Minneapolis for a kid who's been told for a year that America makes war on Muslims. Now, I can't prove that will happen, and nobody can prove it until it does happen, but I can tell you this much. The live stream massacres that occurred in Christchurch, New Zealand, that occurred in Buffalo, New York, they're still out there 3 years later, viewed millions of times. Every platform on this planet has tried to scrub them, and they have failed every single time. There's no recall button on the internet. And look at who Nidal Hassan is. He traded messages with Anwar al-Awlaki, the American-born al-Qaeda cleric. He sat through his own trial like a man waiting for a train. You don't scare a man like that with death. You give him the ending that he was working toward the entire time. And then you do something that he quite frankly never expected. You not only give him the ending that he wanted, you then hand the footage to the next one and the next one and the next one, and you give the footage out, spread out better than any Hollywood box office movie ever did. And it becomes the strongest recruiting video in the history of this country. It's The Weekend with Michael Brown. Text lines open 33103. Hang tight. I'll be right back.

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0: 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It's very easy to do on your podcast app. Search for The Situation with Michael Brown. The Situation with Michael Brown. Once you find it, hit that subscribe button. Leave a 5-star review because that helps us spread the podcast out to even more people. And then that will automatically download for you all 5 days of the weekday program and the weekend program. So you get all 6 days of my broadcast. We're talking about the execution of Nidal Hassan. And I want him executed. I'm 100% in favor of the death penalty, and I'm for him being executed. But this whole thing about live streaming it really bugs me. Well, here's the thing that really drives me a little crazy. We already know how to do all of this. In fact, we figured this out 25 years ago. In June of 2001, Timothy McVeigh, remember that dirtbag? He murdered 168 people in Oklahoma City. 19 of them, little children, babies. If you've never had an opportunity to stop in Oklahoma City for whatever reason and go to the National Memorial for the Murrah Building, you must go. And my advice to you is go at night. Go in the evening. The survivor tree is there. They have chairs lined up for all 168 victims that day, including little tiny chairs for the babies and the children. So you see this row of regular-sized chairs. They're lit up with a bright white light under them, and then smaller and smaller and smaller. It is one of the most moving memorials this country has ever done. You must go see it. But anyway, back to Tim McVeigh. When it came time to execute him at the federal prison in Terre Haute, Indiana, more than 250 survivors and family members wanted to be a witness to the execution. The problem is the viewing room at the federal prison in Terre Haute only holds about 8 people. So then Attorney General John Ashcroft did something brilliant. He set up a closed circuit feed, encrypted, piped to a secure room in Oklahoma City. He had the FBI guard against anybody pirating it. 232 survivors and relatives watched Timothy McVeigh die. The rest of the country read about it the next morning or heard about it on their local radio or television program. Want to guess who asked for it to go out on national television? Timothy McVeigh, more than once. Every time he asked, the Attorney General, John Ashcroft, said no. He said he wanted to keep McVeigh's public platform to a minimum. So when the mass murderer is the guy lobbying for the cameras, that ought to tell you who the cameras are serving. We have the model. That's the model. A public trial, a public verdict, a public sentence, and at the end, a death witnessed by a few on behalf of the many. The victims, the family members, officials, and a few reporters. Now, U.S. Army regulations already call for at least 2 news organizations in the room. Sergeant Lunsford gets his seat. So does every family that wants one on a closed circuit screen if the room's too small. Witnessed, not broadcast. That line has held in this country for 90 years. Witnessed, not broadcast. Now the trigger. Now this is where I part company with Sergeant Lunsford, and I do it carefully, because he was the one lying on the floor. I wasn't. He wants Hassan to go out the way his victims did, and I understand that down to the very ground. But think about what the firing squad means to the people who wear the uniform. Now before I tell you anything further, I will already tell you that I've already had, when I talked about this on my weekday program, I've already had a friend of mine who is currently in uniform, said he would volunteer. He would be more than happy to pull the trigger. For centuries, the firing squad has been the soldier's death. The rope has been the criminal's death. In 1946 at Nuremberg, Hermann Göring was sentenced to hang. He asked to be shot instead, like a soldier. The Allies said no. They knew what the rope said. You don't get to die as one of us. You don't get to die as a soldier. Now, Nidal Hassan put on the same uniform as the people that he murdered, and then he turned his gun on them in a waiting room. I believe he forfeited every honor that uniform carries, lining up American soldiers to give him a soldier's death hands him something that the Allies refused to give the Nazi Goring. And then there's the squad itself. A handful of young soldiers who didn't ask for this job, with a camera running. There will be people all over the world trying to find out who they are. Remember the one holdout juror in the Lindsey Clancy case, or Clancy Lindsey, whatever her name was? Remember? They hunted and hunted until they found him, and they have hunted that soul holdout horribly. So with the camera running, there will be people all over the world trying to find out who those soldiers are. We'd be making them carry this man for the rest of their lives, and we don't need to do that. The federal government already has professionals whose job this is in Terre Haute. Hang him if it can be done. Or let the Bureau of Prisons do it the way it did McVeigh. Either way, civilian hands. Leave the uniform out of it. Now, the other side's got a case, and I'm more than happy to make it. If the government is going to kill a man in our name, we ought to have the stomach to watch it. Hiding executions behind walls lets everybody pretend that it's clean, and maybe some would-be jihadist watching at home thinks twice. Transparency? We have it already. The trial is public. Reporters will be in the room. If something goes wrong, you'll know about it before dinner time. Think about the woman in Tennessee. The stomach to watch? That's an argument for the witnesses. And we have witnesses. It isn't an argument for a stream anybody can rip, re-edit, repost forever and ever and ever. And deterrence? Death doesn't deter a man shopping for martyrdom. In fact, it becomes the calling card. It becomes the brochure. Becomes his resume. Now, I'll own up to this. When I first heard Judgment Day for Hassan has finally come, a part of me said, yeah, about time. And part of me kind of wanted to see it. That's an old feeling. This country's had that feeling before. Let me tell you about it next. I'll be right back.
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17: Here's your News Talk 1310 KNOX forecast. Lows dip down to about 40 tonight. Under cloudy skies, winds out of the north 10 to 15 miles an hour. Overcast skies tomorrow. Showers likely. Daytime highs approaching 53. Rain showers likely. Tomorrow night, lows dip down to about 38. Cloudy skies expected. Highs around 52. Tuesday, under overcast skies. 58 Wednesday. I'm meteorologist Megan Mulford on News Talk 1310 KNOX.
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Welcome back to Weekend with Michael Brown. Glad to have you with me. 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Hit that as a preset. And then Monday through Friday from 9 to noon Mountain Time, you hit that preset and you can listen to The Situation with Michael Brown Monday through Friday live, streaming it on your iHeart app. So back to Nidal Hassan and this execution scheduled for Thursday, December 3rd, I think it is. As I said, when I first heard that Judgment Day was coming for him, I said, yes, yeah, about time. And I'd kind of like to see it. I've thought a lot about that. Do I really want to see it? No, I've seen enough death and destruction in my life. I don't really need to see it. But that feeling is an old feeling. In 1936 in Owensboro, Kentucky, that feeling walked thousands of people down to a riverbank before dawn so they could watch a man hang. It was so crazy that vendors sold hot dogs. Somebody in the crowd yelled, "Take him up!" The country read about it and was so embarrassed that Kentucky moved its executions behind prison walls inside of 2 years. We haven't done it in public since that time. We learned the lesson once. We don't need to learn it again on YouTube. So carry out the sentence. Put Alonzo Lunsford in the room and every survivor and family member who wants to be there. Put the reporters in the room and use civilian hands to carry it out, whether it's by hanging or firing squad. And then let the rest of us remember the names of the 13 people that Nidal Hassan murdered and those that he wounded, because those are the names that ought to outlast this stupid thing. The president says he'll make a determination. Good. I just hope he makes the right one. Now, I am curious. I have been kind of informally polling the audience. I polled my audience on Friday, and I'll poll you. 33103, text line 33103, keyword Mike or Michael, and just tell me, you for this or against this? Are you for the execution, against the execution? And the second part is, what about live streaming it? I really don't care. I mean, if you're for the execution, you probably don't care whether it's by firing squad or by hanging. But if that makes a difference to you, then tell me that too. But I'm more interested in whether it should be live streamed or not. I come down on the side of, no, it should not. So, lines open. I'll be looking at it. Send me the text. Let me tell you about a guy that's in a racing shell on a mountain lake. The water's just like glass. Evergreens run straight down to that shoreline, and he pulls the oars back in long, clean strokes that send that boat just sliding across Lake Crescent. It's out in Washington State. Just like it's on a rail line bed, just smooth. The man is supposed to be Dr. Robert Jarvik. Do you remember the name? Jarvik's the man behind the artificial heart. In 2006, Pfizer put him on television to sell Lipitor, the cholesterol pill. Silver hair, trim, athletic, the picture of a man who takes care of his heart. In one ad, he says he's glad he takes Lipitor because as a doctor and a dad, I'm glad that I do it. Here's what the ad left out. The man in the boat in the advertisement was not Robert Jarvik. He was a body double, a rower out of Seattle. Now, according to that rower's own club's newsletter, as reported in the New York Times, the shots of Jarvik himself were filmed on a rowing rig set up on a platform next to the lake. And the doctor part of it? Jarvik earned a medical degree from the University of Utah. He was never licensed to practice medicine. He was not a cardiologist. He could not have written you a prescription for the pill that he was selling. Pfizer reportedly promised him more than $1 million. Now, Congress took note of that. And in January of 08, two Michigan congressmen, John Dingell, that family's been in Congress since dirt was invented, and Bart Stupak demanded Pfizer's records on that Lipitor campaign. By the end of February, Pfizer had pulled the ads. The company said the way it had presented Dr. Jarvik had led to, misimpressions and distractions. Misimpressions.
I practiced law for a long time. That's a lawyer's word if I ever heard one, a misimpression. The body double got the headlines, and he earned them. But the bigger sleight of hand in the Lipitor ad of those years was never hidden at all. It sat right there on the page in plain sight, and every word of it was true. Lipitor, the ad said, reduces the risk of heart attack by 36%. 36%, that's more than a third. You hear that and you think, well, if I take this pill, my odds of a heart attack drop by a third. Who says no to that? Then came the asterisk. And the fine print behind the asterisk said, in effect, that in a huge clinical study, about 3 people in 100 on a sugar pill had a heart attack. On Lipitor, about 2 in 100 did. Now, both of those statements describe the same study, and both are accurate. 3 dropping to 2 is a cut of about a third. It's also 1 person out of 100. So put yourself in a doctor's exam room. You're sitting on the edge of that table. The paper crinkles every time you shift your weight. Your blood pressure's been running high for a couple of years. Maybe you smoke or you used to smoke. Maybe your dad's heart gave out before he ever even got to retire. The doctor scrolls through your chart, looks up and tells you, hey, you know what? This little pill cuts your risk of a heart attack by a third, and you nod, great. So you take the script, you fill it at the pharmacy on the way home, and you swallow it every morning with your cup of coffee for the next 3 years. But look at what the study actually found. It's called ASCOT. The Lancet, the British Medical Journal, published it in 2003. Researchers took a little more than 10,000 people with high blood pressure and at least 3 other risks for heart disease. Folks whose cholesterol was normal or close to it, half got Lipitor, half got a placebo. The study was supposed to run for 5 years. They stopped it after a little over 3 because the difference had already shown up. In the placebo group, about 3 people in every 100 had a heart attack or died of heart disease. In the Lipitor group, about 2. So picture 100 people just like you in 100 exam rooms, all taking that pill every morning for 3 years. 1 of those 100 is spared a heart attack he would have otherwise had. 2 of them had the heart attack anyway. 97 would have made it through those 3 years without one, pill or no pill. All 100 swallow it every day, and they pay for it every month. Doctors and pharmacists have a name for this. They call it the number needed to treat. So for that study, it came out to about 91. 91 people taking Lipitor for 3+ years to prevent 1 heart attack. Got that? 91 people taking Lipitor for 3+ years to prevent 1 heart attack among all of them. Now, nobody put 91 on TV in the ad. Now, Pfizer and a lot of other cardiologists will tell you 36% is the honest scientific number. Relative risk is how researchers compare study against studies. And the same percentage means a lot more for somebody who's already had a heart attack because that person's risk is so much higher to begin with. Cut a huge risk by a third, and you do save a lot of people. The study also cut strokes. That was stopped early because the benefit showed up fast. Now, all of that is true, but I want to add one more true thing they don't usually lead with. The study did not show fewer deaths overall. The gap in total deaths between the two groups was small enough that the researchers couldn't rule out just plain old chance. None of that is what your doctors, the people watching TV, or anywhere else ever heard. All anybody heard was that 36%. The number in the big type was the one that made the pill sound like a sure thing. If the 1 in 100 number had sold pills, it would have been in the big type, and 36% would have been hiding behind the asterisk. This is everywhere. It's everywhere. This trick doesn't belong to Pfizer. It belongs to everybody who has ever wanted to sell you something. Say your town had 2 burglaries last year and 3 this year. The headline reads, burglaries up 50%. Now, that's true. 1 extra burglary. But the story gets better. A post landed in front of me this week telling this exact Lipitor story. It does get most of it right. But then it closes by saying that the asterisk made Lipitor more than $100 billion.
the most expensive piece of punctuation ever printed. Great line, but wrong. Lipitor hit the market in 1997. Within about 3 years, it was the top-selling drug of its kind, a statin. Now, the FDA had not approved the heart attack claim until 2004, and by the end of that year, Pfizer was already telling Wall Street that Lipitor was the best-selling drug of any kind in the world, the industry's first $10 billion product. Over its patent life, it sold well north of $125 billion of pills. The 36% climbed aboard a moneymaker that was already the biggest in history. Even the people exposing the trick pulled a version of the trick. They took a true number, hung more on it than they could hold, and that's the real problem. The TV commercial is the thing that everybody wants to blame. The root of it is that almost nobody, the patient, not the doctor, not the reporter, not the politician, not the guy who writes the viral post, stopped to ask the one question that cuts through it. Well, somebody finally noticed. Washington noticed. That's next.

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Welcome back to The Weekend with Michael Brown. Glad to have you with me. Appreciate you tuning in. 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Doesn't cost you anything, and we don't sell your email address or anything. So back to the Lipitor study. So a little over a year ago in September of 2025, President Trump signed a memo directing the FDA to go after misleading drug ads. So the FDA sent letters to thousands of drug companies with about 100 cease and desist orders. Bobby Kennedy Jr., as Secretary of Health and Human Services, said that pharmaceutical ads hooked this country on prescription drugs. Now the FDA has a new rule in its calendar for the end of the year. By the way, before I shouldn't have glossed over that line. Hook this country on prescription drugs. How many times do you watch a prescription drug ad on television? Now, I'm a free market guy. I hate the ads. There's a part of me that says I wish we would ban them, kind of like we banned cigarettes. But

Now, Bernie, of course, Bernie Sanders wants to ban them outright. Josh Hawley and Jeanine Shaheen wants to take away the tax deduction for airing the ads. That's a coalition running for all the way on the left side of Bernie Sanders to the Trump White House. You don't see that every day, do you? The United States and New Zealand are the only two countries that allow these ads at all. The case for shutting them down goes like this. We get pounded with rosy commercials, the side effects read by a guy talking so fast he sounds like a cattle auctioneer, and patients walk into the doctor's office demanding pills that they saw between innings of a baseball game or at halftime on a football game. Or they don't read the side effects. They just tell them really tiny, tiny. And what's always one of the side effects? Death. I've watched these stupid commercials. Now think about where 36% of them come from. Not from an ad agency. They come out of a peer-reviewed study in The Lancet, and the FDA itself approved the claim. That number traveled from the journal to the drug rep, from the drug rep to your doctor, and from your doctor to you, sitting on that crinkly paper in the exam room. Ban every drug commercial in America tomorrow, and the 36% still walks into the exam room. Because look at what the Lipitor ad actually did. It printed the honest number, 3 in 100, 2 in 100, right there on the page, but the truth was in the ad the whole time. We just didn't read it because we couldn't see that small. I don't need a federal rulemaking to protect me from a true sentence. I just need to be able to see and read the asterisk. So next time you're sitting on that paper and a doc tells you a pill cuts your wrist by some percentage, ask one question. 30%, 40%? Out of how many? Because out of 100 people like me, how many does this pill actually help? And over how many years? Then ask the flip side of the question. Out of that same 100, how many end up with a problem from it? Those two words, like me, matter. If you've already had a heart attack, your numbers look very different from the folks in that study. A good doctor knows the difference and will be glad that you were smart enough to ask the question. A doctor who can't answer, well, that doctor might be telling you something too. And I might be telling you, check the credentials, or maybe find another doctor. One more thing, and I mean this. Don't stop taking a medication because some guy on the radio told you a story about an asterisk. I'm a lawyer, not a cardiologist. Although I do have a juris doctorate. I'm not even a cardiologist who rose like the guy that did in the original Lipitor ad. Call your doctor, ask the question, make the call together with the real number in front of you. The interesting part of this whole story is this. We liked 36% because that sounded like a bargain. And nobody loves a bargain like we do. Pfizer printed an honest number, but they did it in small type, and we just let the small number stay small. Out on that lake, that man glided across the river, across the lake, across the water, and the whole country believed it was Robert Jarvik. Nobody checked who was in the boat. Out of how many? Write it on a sticky note and put it on the refrigerator right next to the pill bottle. And then one last thing. Who makes up these names? The marketing team? The research and development team? Who comes up with the name? So I tried a new sleep medication the other day. I don't know if I'm going to keep trying or not. It seems like candy to me. Maybe it is. Maybe it's a placebo. Quviviq? Have you heard of it? Yeah, it's a new sleeping pill to help you, for a guy like me whose brain won't slow down. Helps the brain to slow down. It didn't slow mine down at all. You know why? Because I took the pill and they kept wondering, where did they come up with the name Quviviq? And what does that mean? And how does that relate to that it's supposed to help me sleep or slow down my brain? Quviviq? And if you look at how it's spelled, you'd never think that's how it's pronounced. Q-U-V-I-V-Q-U-U-U. I don't know what it, I don't know. I don't care anymore. But are you for or against the pharmaceutical ads? They get a tax deduction for it, and they claim that they don't charge you for it, that that's a separate category of expenses somewhere, but we know how that works. It still goes to the bottom line. It's still an expense for the country, for the company. So that goes into whatever they decide to sell those pills for. And how many times? What's the one thing that you've looked at when you've heard a television commercial for a prescription drug and thought to yourself, ooh, honey, did you hear those symptoms? They just listed 4 symptoms, and I think I've got 3 of them. Yeah, you're just crazy. Shut up and sit down and quit watching too much television.

0: That's where we are, though, today. Isn't it bizarre that we allow these TV commercials to run all the time, incessantly? And I can't state this factually, but I believe it. Cable television, absolute worst. I think that the cable channels, Fox News, CNN, CNBC, all of them, they probably make more of their revenue off pharmaceutical ads than they probably do anything else. And then as far as the disclaimers are concerned about the side effects, just as long as you remember the side effect of everything you take is possibly death. Yeah. How are you going to escape that? It's the Weekend with Michael Brown. 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Keyword Mike or Michael. I'll be right back.
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2: ABC News, I'm Wayne Cabot. President Trump this weekend claimed to have brokered a deal to end strikes on energy facilities in Russia and Ukraine, but after the announcement, Russia hit facilities in Ukraine, cutting power and water to Kyiv. ABC Stephen Portnoy says Trump wants President Zelensky out.
3: Trump has repeatedly blamed Ukraine's president for causing higher diesel prices, telling reporters,
4: he's not going to affect our farmers, and he's not going to affect our ranchers, and he's not going to affect the rest of the world.
2: Trump said to a teller rally in Georgia, the rise in gas prices is necessary to stop Iran from going nuclear, that the war will be over very quickly and prices will go down. A federal judge in New York is ordering the White House to stop running taxpayer-funded ads featuring Trump. The White House says there are no plans to reimburse the $20 million already spent. Houthi rebels struck across Saudi Arabia today, including at the airport in Riyadh, killing one person. 12 died yesterday. This is ABC News. Days later, you can still hear the hum of generators across the Florida Panhandle. ABC's Leslie Lopez in Pensacola.
5: 2 days after landfall, the Florida Army National Guard and outside aid organizations are in Florida.
6: We need supplies, we need water, everything, and we don't have power.
5: Tornadoes also forming in the storm's wake.
7: Oh.
5: This massive one paralyzing drivers in Screven County, Georgia.
8: It is gone.
5: And in North Carolina, at least six reported tornadoes already amid flash flooding. Rutherford County residents told to seek higher ground.
2: Philadelphia, a three-year-old girl has died after being trapped in a burning row home. The fire marshal says it was caused by a lithium-ion battery from an e-bike in a bedroom. The Bears wore number 89 stickers on the backs of their helmets today as they played Green Bay at Lambeau Field, both teams honoring Mike Ditka with a pregame moment of silence. Bears coach Ben Johnson calling Ditka the gold standard. I'm Wayne Cabot, ABC News.
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4: Here's your News Talk 1310 KNOX forecast. Lows dip down to about 40 tonight. Under cloudy skies, winds out of the north 10 to 15 miles an hour. Overcast skies tomorrow. Showers likely. Daytime highs approaching 53. Rain showers likely. Tomorrow night, lows dip down to about 38. Cloudy skies expected. Highs around 52. Tuesday, under overcast skies. 58 Wednesday. I'm meteorologist Megan Mulford on News Talk 1310 KNOX. Currently 46.
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Number's 33103, 33103, keyword Michael. 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The name of this street that I want to talk to you about is called the Road of Remembrance. Now, you can't make it up, and I'm not going to try to make it up. The 500 block of Jackson, Mississippi. A vacant house with a backyard that's gone to weeds. On Monday, August 3rd, the cops found a 29-year-old woman hanging from a tree behind that house. Her name was Tasha Fortune. Fortune. Yeah, like, you know, Wheel of Fortune. She was the mother of four. Now, her own mother, Christy Spivey, lives up in Marion, Kentucky. The last time she says she saw her daughter alive was July 26th at a family reunion. Tasha had driven up from Mississippi, where she had lived for, I think, about 10 years. A week later, she's gone. And investigators now believe that she'd been hanging in that tree for several days before anybody found her. Think about that. Several days? Hanging from a tree? On the backside of a street called Road of Remembrance. Now I want you to think about what came next, because this is where the story stopped being about Tasha. A black woman, a rope, a tree in Mississippi. Huh? Seriously, I don't think you need a history degree to know what picture that paints in people's minds. And within days, people who have microphones and congressional letterhead were painting that very picture that you've got in your head right now. A black woman, a rope, a tree, Mississippi. Congresswoman Jasmine Crockett of Texas wrote the Department of Justice asking for an investigation into recent deaths in Mississippi, including Tasha's. She called them, and I quote, possible cases of modern day lynchings. Were you wondering how long it will take me to use the word? There you have it. From Jasmine Crockett. Possible cases of modern-day lynchings. Now, the BBC told its worldwide audience that Tasha's death had left the community worried that racial violence in Mississippi was on the rise again. Then, Congresswoman Ayanna Pressley of Massachusetts put together a letter signed by close to some 60 Democrat members of Congress. They demanded that the Justice Department and the FBI investigate every hanging death of a black person in America. They wanted an investigation of everyone. Congresswoman Pressley wrote that we cannot stand by while, and again I quote, strange fruit hangs from trees across the country. That's kind of weird, isn't it? Strange fruit hangs from trees across the country. These people are just sick. Alexandria Ocasio-Cortez signed it, and she went even further. She posted that she was proud to sign a letter aimed at, and again I'm quoting her, widespread modern-day lynchings and put a stop to this racial terror, close quote. Widespread racial terror. Well, if you want to say somebody was hedging words, you can't claim that any of those people were hedging words. Nobody hedged the words at all. Now, here's what the folks on the other side will tell you, and some of it is right. Mississippi did earn the history of lynchings. In 1955, 14-year-old Emmett Till was dragged out of his great uncle's house and murdered brutally, accused of the heinous crime of flirting with a white woman. His killers walked. For generations across the South, killings like that were written off as suicides, or they never written up at all. This summer in Jackson, the police said almost nothing for weeks. In fact, Tasha's mother told the BBC that she was really angry, still waiting on answers more than a month after her daughter had died. So when a black woman turns up hanging from a tree in that state, and the cops go quiet, people naturally are going to ask questions. They should ask questions. I'd have asked the questions too.
and I know what silence from the people in charge does to public trust. Demanding answers was the right thing to do, and it was fair. Supplying the answer yourself, even before the medical examiner had even weighed in, is where the answer goes completely off the rails. Mississippi's medical examiner ruled that Tasha's death was a homicide. Jackson police arrested Jarkas Ratliff, 51-year-old man, then Ernest Lloyd Jr., 25, and then Eric Clark, 45. He turned himself in. All three men are black. Police say all three men knew her. In court, Mr. Ratliff blurted out that he and Tasha had been friends. Then on September 25th, at a preliminary hearing, a Jackson detective named Samuel Dukes laid out the state's theory of the case. We have a drug dispute. Tasha was killed somewhere else. She fought hard before she died. And then, citing the medical examiner's opinion, the detective testified that the hanging was staged. Her body was put in that tree after she was already dead. Jackson's police chief, Rashal Brackney, called it, quote, a drug case gone very wrong, close quote. Yeah, I'd say it went very wrong. First, it was drugs. And then second, they had a dispute. And then three, they killed her. And she fought. Yeah, lots of things went wrong. Lots of things before you get to the accusations of a lynching. But here's the one detail that I just can't shake. Christy Spivey says that on the day Eric Clark turned himself in, he walked up to her and hugged her. Now, I'm a lawyer, so let's be precise. These three men are charged. They're not convicted. Each one of them is presumed innocent until a jury says otherwise, and Mr. Ratliff has pleaded not guilty. But the state's own theory of this case has no Klansman anywhere in it, no mob, no racial motive alleged by anybody in law enforcement anywhere. Tasha's mother saw that from the very beginning. In fact, she told the Associated Press she did not believe that race had anything to do with this. She thought it was personal. She believed from the very beginning it was somebody who knew her daughter. This is where the media's part in this really gets hard to excuse. The Associated Press had that interview with Christy Spivey. The Associated Press had already reported Mr. Ratliff's arrest. And then in mid-September, the AP sent out a story that ran on ABC News and on newspaper websites coast to coast. The headline said that these hangings of black people in the South were a reminder of the nation's lynching history. Now, one phrase in that story gives away the whole game. It says, and again I quote, regardless of the circumstances of the case, close quote, a rope and a noose call up the legacy of lynching. Now, for a reporter, the circumstances are the story. But write past them on purpose and you quit reporting and now you're making an argument. Now you're debating. Now you're trying to teach history. Now you are what? You are actually trying to spin. So when Eric Clark came before Judge Jeffrey Reynolds, the judge set his bond at $5 million. From the bench, he called the alleged staging, quote, an extremely heinous act on top of the murder. He said it dragged up the worst of Mississippi's history and that people in Jackson justifiably didn't know whether a killer was loose hanging people because of their race. Wow, now think hard about that. Authorities have not said publicly why they believe her body was hung there in that tree. But if the judge has read it correctly, whoever did it knew exactly what a rope and a tree in Mississippi would make the country see. They were betting, in fact, I think they were hoping the country would stare at history and look right past them because they're black. For a few weeks, members of Congress and some of the largest newsrooms on the planet covered that same bet. And they did exactly what the alleged perpetrators had hoped for,
oh yeah, if we hang her in a tree, they'll all go bat crap crazy over lynching, and we'll be the last people they come looking for. That's exactly what happened. Now, this goes deeper than one bad news cycle. The real problem is the word. What's the word? Next. I'll be right back.

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13: 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Wozvik in, fires and scores! Justin Wozvik, bar down, goal on the takeaway. 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

0: Speaking of Michael Brown, glad to have you with me. 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When you find that station, hit that as a preset. And then Monday through Friday from 9 to noon Mountain Time, you hit that preset button for KOA, and you can listen to the live program that we do out of Denver Monday through Friday. So as I said, this story about Tasha goes a lot deeper than one bad news cycle. The real problem in all this story, other than we have a murder and a drug deal gone bad, is lynching, because lynching has a meaning. A mob kills a human being outside the law to terrorize everybody who looks at the victim, or who looks like the victim. That's Emmett Till. That's the old photographs, the crowd standing around in their Sunday clothes. When Congress finally made lynching a federal crime in 2022, think about that, 2022, it named the law after Emmett Till and built it on the federal hate crime statute, a killing because of who the victim is. Now, look at where the big numbers behind this campaign come from. A Mississippi advocacy group called Julian put out a report in February called A Crimson Record. It counts more than 70 so-called modern-day lynchings across 7 southern states since 2000. The report itself says lynchings are often ruled suicides at first, and many of the deaths it counts carry that official ruling today. Now, Julian's position is that the officials got those killings wrong. Its definition also reaches past race to killings that they attribute to bias over gender identity and all sorts of other categories. Now, maybe some of those rulings and decisions are wrong. Every one of those families deserves a competent investigator who looks hard at the case. I'll stand with any of them asking for a really hard look at their loved one's case, the victim's case. But you cannot take a stack of official suicide rulings and unsolved cases, stamp the word lynching across the top, and hand it to a member of Congress to read into the congressional record as some sort of national crisis. Stretch the word that far, and Tasha Fortune's murder, 3 men she knew, and a fight over drugs gets filed right next to the case of Emmett Till. And that's not fair to people like Emmett Till who were killed because of who they were. Now, we've seen this before. And in fact, we've been down this road right here in Colorado. In 2017, the Air Force Academy Preparatory School in Colorado Springs, 5 black cadet candidates find a racial slur scrawled on the whiteboards outside their dorm rooms. The superintendent, Lieutenant General Jay Silveria, called the cadets and the staff together, thousands of them, and he gave a speech that went everywhere. If you can't treat somebody with dignity and respect, he told them, then get out of here. A few weeks later, the Air Force Academy announced that one of those 5 cadet candidates had written the slurs himself. And here's what I respect about the general. He stood by what he said, and he was right to. Racism was wrong the morning he gave that speech, and a speech about racism is still wrong even after a hoax comes out. His speech never needed a crime to stand on. So who pays when a word gets stretched like that? Let's start with the people of Jackson, a majority black city. Members of Congress told those folks that racial terror was loose in the South. The judge says they justifiably didn't know what to believe. Now, some of that fear was cooked up in Washington, D.C. and shipped right down to Jackson. Then there are the real victims of real lynchings, the ones in the photographs. Their names deserve a word that still means something. And then there's Tasha. For weeks, the national conversation about her death was a conversation about Mississippi, but Mississippi in 1955. It belonged to 4 kids who lost their mother and to the question of who killed her. You notice I told you the race of the 3 men charged. I did it once, on purpose, because the people selling the lynching story made skin color part of the evidence. put the race of the accused back in, and their story falls apart. In the country I want to live in, a race-neutral country, the race of those three men would not be news, but neither would hers. The headline would read, "Mother of Four Murdered in Jackson. Three Men She Knew Are Charged." That's the story. That's it. Those of us on the right have run our own version of this play at times. A crime comes along, the suspect's race happens to fit our argument, and we grab it and we take off running. We've done that. If we want the left to quit sorting victims and killers by color, we got to quit doing the same thing ourselves. Christy Spivey sat in that Jackson courtroom and heard a man charged with murdering her daughter say they had been friends. She said it sounded sincere. Then she said, and I quote, "Yeah, well, Tasha had a lot of friends." Remember her name, Tasha Fortune. By her mother's account, she was talking about starting a cleaning business. She was trying to get her life in order. She's waiting on a jury now. She deserves one that's looking at the evidence and a country that's looking at her. Was it fair to reach for the word lynching before the arrest? Or did they owe Tasha the patience to wait? I'll tell you where I stand. I think they owed Tasha the patience to wait. Jumping to a conclusion and never even thinking or considering that it might have been staged before any report comes out, before the law enforcement have completed their investigation? Maybe I'm wrong. Maybe I just think that we ought to move beyond the lynchings of the 50s and recognize that if it happens today, maybe we should just skip a beat, wait for law enforcement to conduct the investigation, find out what's really going on, and then if we find out that someone was truly hung from a tree, you know what my suggestion is then? Wait a little longer. Because a lynching implies that it was done on racist ground. If white men did it, or white women did it, would it be the same thing? I don't think so. Hang tight. It's Weekend with Michael Brown. Text line's open. We'll be right back.
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28: Here's your News Talk 1310 KNOX forecast. Lows dip down to about 40 tonight. Under cloudy skies, winds out of the north 10 to 15 miles an hour. Overcast skies tomorrow. Showers likely. Daytime highs approaching 53. Rain showers likely. Tomorrow night, lows dip down to about 38. Cloudy skies expected. Highs around 52. Tuesday, under overcast skies. 58 Wednesday. I'm meteorologist Megan Mulford on News Talk 1310 KNOX. currently 46.
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The Situation with Michael Brown. Once you find that, hit that subscribe button. Leave a 5-star review so we can get more people to find it. And then that will automatically download all 5 days of the weekday program and the weekend program, giving you all 6 days of my broadcast. Go with me to Fulton, Missouri. 5th of March, 1946. Westminster College is a small school out in the middle of the state, maybe a couple hundred students at most. It doesn't have an auditorium big enough for what's about to happen, so they build a stage inside the gymnasium. There's folding chairs, homemade welcome banners hanging all over town, and somewhere between 1,500 and 2,700 people pack into that gym. And up on the stage sits the President of the United States of America, Harry Truman, a Missouri boy, home. Next to him sits a 71-year-old Englishman who isn't even prime minister anymore. British voters threw him out the summer before, just weeks after he had won the war in Europe. That man, of course, Winston Churchill. How did Churchill end up in a college gym in Fulton, Missouri? Well, the college president wrote him a letter. Truman picked up a pen and scribbled a line at the bottom of it. "This is a wonderful school in my home state." That's all Truman said. That was enough. We remember the speech Churchill gave that afternoon for two words. Iron Curtain. But in the same speech, he coined a phrase that's still with us. He called for a special relationship between the British Commonwealth and Empire and the United States of America. Now listen to who's doing the asking. Britain had just won the largest war in history and it came out broke. Less than a year after that speech, the British government would send Washington a note saying it couldn't afford to keep Greece and Turkey out of Soviet hands. So Churchill came to Fulton, Missouri, asking. He also came with something to put on the table. The Royal Navy. Bases on every ocean on Earth. A permanent seat on the new United Nations Security Council. Intelligence officers who had just spent a war reading Hitler's mail. And an army that had fought its way from the beaches of Normandy all the way to the Baltic Sea. That's what made the relationship special. Both sides brought something. Now jump ahead 56 years. July 28, 2002, 8 months before the invasion of Iraq. The British Prime Minister, Tony Blair, sits down and writes a private note to my old boss, President George W. Bush, 6 pages, marked secret and personal. The first line reads, "I will be with you, whatever." I will be with you, whatever. Britain's ambassador to Washington, David Manning, read that sentence and tried to talk Blair into taking it out of the letter. He said it was too sweeping. Blair left it in. And Britain kept its word. When the invasion came in March of 2003, about 46,000 British troops went with us. 179 of them never came home. 13 years after that, a British inquiry led by Sir John Chilcot published its verdict. 2.6 million words. It found, this report did, that Britain went to war before the peaceful options were exhausted, and that the policy was built on flawed intelligence. Blair stood in front of the cameras and said it plainly. The intel was wrong. Now, I want to be honest about whose intelligence that was. We made that case to the world. A British prime minister staked his name on our word, and our word was wrong. Every British politician who came after Tony Blair learned the same lesson from Iraq. Never write that sentence again. Now let's go forward to this year. In late February, the United States and Israel went to war with Iran. Britain's prime minister at the time, Keir Starmer, said no to the opening strikes.
He eventually let us use two British bases, RAF Fairford in England and Diego Garcia out in the Indian Ocean, but only for missions London considered defensive. Now, President Trump didn't hide how he felt about that. He told The Sun, the British newspaper, that this had been the most solid relationship of all and that it was not what it was. And he said, I never thought I'd see that from the United Kingdom. By July, Starmer was gone. Now, the new prime minister, editorial footnote here, worse than the old prime minister, a guy named Andy Burnham, kept the same rule. American bombers could fly from Fairford within limits. Earlier on another program, I talked about the village of Welford on the edge of Fairford. Three white vans in the road at 1 a.m. Masked men, gasoline, no bombs, five young British men arrested and out on bail within a day. A sixth arrested later, and he's still out on bail too. And just this past week, every American bomber at Fairford flew home. Here's the argument you're going to hear about that, and I heard it this week from a man who knows bombers. Rob Manis spent more than 30 years in the Air Force, and by his own account, he commanded a B-1 squadron and a wing, and he worked bomb disposal. He says that Fairford proves Britain cannot secure its own fence line. The suspects walked out on bail. Villagers got evacuated. Our bombers left in a hurry. And he says, we ought to start reevaluating Five Eyes. Five Eyes? That's the intelligence sharing club between the United States, Britain, Canada, Australia, and New Zealand. Now, I think part of that is absolutely spot on. Forward bases, forward operating bases work only if the host can protect the fence. And here's a detail he left out that I think helps him. The woman who found those vans called the base's own Ministry of Defense police. That night, nobody answered. That's a serious security failure. And I would think that somebody in London loses some sleep over it, if not that they at least lose a job over it. The bail is the wrong villain. Under British law, police can hold a terrorism suspect up to 14 days without charge. To us, those days, to use those days, they need evidence that keeps the suspicion alive. And they have to go back to a judge for the extensions. They searched three vans and they found gas, no explosives. And a former head of Britain's counterterrorism security office said that if the cops had found any explosives at all, there's no way on earth those men would walk out. Now, as a lawyer, I'll tell you something about the president's line that he wouldn't have released them. Here at home, without enough evidence to file a charge, we'd have to let them go too. But listen to the president himself. Right after the arrests, he said we had had these men under watch for a long time, and we got them. He praised British police and security. He said the two countries worked very closely on it. To me, that sounds like the intelligence worked. So who would be happiest if we started cutting the wire to London over this incident? Tehran. Three vans, some gas, and five young men just sent a dozen American bombers home and got the President of the United States arguing with the British police in public. Now, if the Iranians were behind it, that's the best deal around that the Iranians made all year long. But let's not let them finish, let's not finish the job for them. The Iran war ripped the bandage off this relationship. The wound underneath is a lot older than five young men in a van. So what is underneath this relationship? Britain used to bring us two things that nobody else could. The first was a bridge. For 47 years, Britain sat inside Europe's club as our best friend in the room. When Washington needed something out of Brussels, it called London first. London knew how to translate us to the Europeans and the Europeans back to us. On June 23rd, 2016, British voters decided, hey, we're leaving the EU. They walked out the door at the end of January 2020. The British people had their reasons, and running their own country was the biggest one, and I totally get that. The bridge, though, went out the door with them. Today, when Washington wants Europe, we got to call Paris or Berlin. The president said exactly that in the same interview. Very strong relationships, he said, with France and Germany. But the second thing that we had, muscle. In 2003,
Britain sent 46,000 troops to one war. Today, according to Britain's own Ministry of Defense, the entire regular British army is about 73,000. Last fall, the number of fully trained regulars fell to its lowest level since 1799. In a war game back in 2021, Britain ran out of munitions 8 days into a 10-day exercise. Its self-propelled artillery today is a fleet of 14 guns. Oh, by the way, those 14 guns, they bought from Sweden. But Britain could still loan us a runway. Huh. Only with conditions. Two islands, Taiwan and Britain. Next.

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Both sit off the coast of a giant continental power. Both lived under the same American protection after World War II. Both islands made opposite choices. Taiwan in 1949 was a poor, frightened little country with a communist army just across the water that crossed the Taiwan Strait, 100 miles away. It took the peace we gave it and over time got rid of their dictatorship. They built a company called the Taiwan Semiconductor Manufacturing Corporation, TSMC, and today Taiwan makes more than 90% of the world's most advanced computer chips. The phone in your pocket depends on Taiwan. So does the entire superintelligence, boom. So does virtually everything that you use today, your car, your appliances, everything. Taiwan made itself the one place that the world cannot do without. When Taipei calls anybody in Washington, they answer the phone. On the other side of the world, the United States and Britain won World War II. The British spent their prize. The bills for the welfare state kept growing, and the military kept losing the budget fight. So decade after decade after decade. The way I try to juxtapose the two stories, one island got it and the other island wasted it. And we're watching the waste right now

0: too. Europe spent decades under our umbrella, but when they did, our protection let their armies shrink. American pressure is a big reason that Britain now promises to spend 3.5% of its economy on defense by 2035. That pressure was earned by the Brits for letting their military deteriorate the way they did. But a promise in 2035 does not put a brigade in the field next spring. Here's what it means for you and me. We are the most powerful military on the earth because we can get to the fight. Yes, we're separated by huge oceans. We're protected by huge oceans. But we have national security, vital national interests all over the world. Taiwan, Great Britain, Greenland, South America, Venezuela, Japan, Australia. We have incredibly vital interests everywhere. And we fortunately have countries that still allow us to keep bases in some of those countries. Now, there's always a kerfuffle. There's always someone kind of bitching and moaning about, you know, the Japanese every once in a while will rise up, or some stupid, you know, military person will commit some sort of sexual assault or a crime, and there'll be calls, you know, for us to be kicked out of Japan, or somebody in Korea will do something stupid, or the South Koreans will elect some really hardcore leftist kind of DSA-like president, and they'll be wanting to get rid of the soldiers. Well, have they ever looked at the DMZ? Have they ever looked at who runs North Korea? He would charge across that border in a heartbeat if U.S. soldiers were not there. And South Korea would become a communist dictator. They cannot defend themselves on their own. Australia, New Zealand, Great Britain, Greenland, all of these countries. The pressure that we put on these countries is earned pressure. But a promise in 2035, as I said, does not put a brigade in the field next spring. Even though we are the most powerful military on earth, we can only exercise that power if we are able to get into the fight when necessary. Fairford and Lakenheath in England, Rammstein in Germany, Rota in Spain, Diego Garcia, you take Europe away and we fly everything from home. Well, we can do it. B-2 bombers fly from Whiteman Air Force Base right there in Missouri. But every mission from home takes longer and needs more tankers to get there. And there's a crowd watching. Oh, they're watching every bit of this. Beijing and Moscow are paying very close attention. So is Tehran. Every time the free world argues with itself in public, they get something for nothing. They get all the intel you could possibly imagine, not from spies, from reading the New York Times or the Washington Post or the Wall Street Journal. Or watching the cable channels, or watching the NBC Nightly News. Tehran just watched three vans send a dozen bombers home. Beijing watched that too. Go back to that gym in Fulton, Missouri that we started out with. Winston Churchill asked for a special relationship, and he walked in with the Royal Navy. 80 years later, Britain's prime minister offers us a runway for missions that London calls and decides for itself whether it's defensive missions or not. The relationship is breathing, but I think it may be on life support. The nuclear partnership still runs, and so does the intelligence sharing, but that's running on memory. We're going to have to recognize that they do need tough love. There's no question in my mind. But at the same time that the president may be calling them out publicly, we need to make certain that the Secretary of State, the Director of the CIA, the Secretary of War, are all saying to them in the other ear, yes, the president is upset. If you're upset by what he's saying, here's what we need to do. That's how diplomacy works. We made a bargain with these countries after World War II. That bargain is fraying. Part of it's our fault, most of it's their fault. They've decided to go down a path other than Taiwan. Taiwan's the exemption, is the exception, as is Japan. They've stood around and looked and said, yeah, we love America, we trust America, and we want them to be our friend. England, the rest of you, wake up. Go back to Fulton, Missouri. It's a weekend with Michael Brown. Hang tight. I'll be right back.
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2: ABC News, I'm Wayne Cabot. Russia didn't get the memo or didn't care. Bombing Ukraine even after President Trump made a surprise announcement that Russia and Ukraine agreed to stop attacking each other's energy plants.
3: Ukraine's President Zelensky says he was surprised by Trump's announcement, learning about it on social media. But he says Kyiv is ready to agree if Russia does as well. Shortly before Trump's announcement, Zelensky told ABC's This Week that Ukraine wants an immediate energy ceasefire. Russian officials, meanwhile, have yet to respond to Trump's declaration.
2: ABC's Patrick Reville. Trump also says the U.S. may help the Saudis fight the Houthi rebels who attacked the Riyadh airport 4 times in 5 days, leaving many dead, including an American. The storm is gone. The trouble is not. Power is still out across the Florida panhandle, and the governor warning people rivers may rise for a few days. North Carolina saw several twisters as the storm moved through that area. This is ABC News. The Pope is heading off for surgery in the next few days to remove a nodule on his lung. He said it was found early. Leo did not say if it's cancerous or benign. He's 71 and is asking for prayers. A former Republican running as a Democrat in traditionally red Kansas. It's a very close race in the Senate race against Republican incumbent Roger Marshall. Adam Hamilton, pastor, telling ABC's This Week.
4: I voted for people on both sides, and I'm proud to be a Democrat. But what matters to me more than the letter behind your name is who you are, what you stand for, your character. And I think there's a lot of people like that in our state.
2: 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Then gasoline, then food, and then housing. I'm Wayne Cabot, ABC News.
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3: Here's your News Talk 1310 KNOX forecast. Lows dip down to about 40 tonight. Under cloudy skies, winds out of the north 10 to 15 miles an hour. Overcast skies tomorrow. Showers likely. Daytime highs approaching 53. Rain showers likely. Tomorrow night, lows dip down to about 38. Cloudy skies expected. Highs around 52. Tuesday, under overcast skies. 58 Wednesday. I'm meteorologist Megan Mulford on News Talk 1310 KNOX. Right now, it's 45 degrees.
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Welcome back to Weekend with Michael Brown. 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It's free, and we don't sell your email or anything. I think you'd like some of the stories that we post up there. Go back to Athens, Greece, 482 years before the birth of Christ. The marketplace is fenced off with wooden railings. Inside, thousands of men are standing in line, and every one of them is holding a piece of broken pottery, a shard. That's the ballot. You see, once a year, the Athenians could vote to throw one man out of the city for 10 years. No charge, no trial, no appeal. You just scratched the name on your shard and dropped it in, and if enough of them came in, that man was gone. Now, standing in the crowd is a farmer. This guy can't read or write. He turns to the guy next to him, a stranger, and holds out his shard. "Would you write a name on this for me?" The guy says, "Sure. Which name?" "Aristides." The stranger stops. You see, Aristides is the most honest man in Athens. He fought at Marathon. People call him Aristides the Just. So the stranger asked the farmer a simple question. "What did Aristides ever do to you?" "Nothing," says the farmer. "I don't even know the man. I'm just sick and tired of hearing everybody call him the Just." The stranger takes the shard. He scratches the name into the clay, and he hands it back. The stranger was Aristides. He lost the vote. He packed up and walked out of the city that he had bled for. That story comes down to us from Plutarch, the Greek biographer, writing a few centuries later. Now, whether every word happened just that way, nobody alive can swear to that. The Athenians keep telling that story anyway, because they knew exactly what it said about them. Here's the part they never forget. 2 years later, Xerxes, the king of Persia, came down through Greece with the biggest army the ancient world had ever seen. And the same Athenians who had voted their best man out of town scrambled to repeal the law and to call the exiles home. Aristides came home. Now, before the great battle at Salamis, he slipped through the Persian fleet in the dark in a small boat to warn the Greek commanders that they were surrounded. Then he led Athenian foot soldiers onto a little island in the strait and wiped out the Persian garrison that was dug in there. Meanwhile, the Persians took the city. A handful of Athenians refused to leave. They barricaded themselves on top of the Acropolis, the great rock in the middle of town, and rolled the boulders down onto the Persians climbing up at them. They were overrun. The Persians burned every temple on that hill to the ground. Now, when the Athenians came home, they gathered up the broken, blackened pieces and they buried them in the rock. A generation later, on that same rock, they built the Parthenon. This past Wednesday, the Secretary of State of the United States, Marco Rubio, stood on that very hill with the Parthenon at his back and he gave a speech. Rubio was in Athens for the sixth round of what the two governments call the U.S.-Greece Strategic Dialogue. It talks about things like defense cooperation, energy, the Eastern Mediterranean, diplomatic plumbing. And then Rubio walked up to the Acropolis, and he talked about something a whole lot bigger than diplomatic plumbing. He opened with the same story I just told you. The holdouts on the rock, the burned temples, the rubble buried in the hill, the Parthenon rising out of all of it. And then he got to a part that I think every American ought to hear. The ancient Greeks, Rubio said, built their entire civic life around contest. Philosophy and poetry, sculpture and drama, athletics, war, statecraft. The city was an arena where men tested themselves against each other, each straining to be the best. Then Marco Rubio turned the mirror around on us, and he said this:
Too often these days, we build downwards. We design our standards to ensure that no one will lose. We preoccupy ourselves more with the comfort of the worst than we do the potential of the best. We hold the most exceptional things among us hostage to the average, to the ordinary, to the mediocre. And then he said, the men who made the Parthenon, they built upwards. And he then reached for an old Greek word. I had to look it up. Thumos, the fire in the chest, passion, courage, pride. And without thumos, Rubio said, nations will lose the will to fight. They will lose, indeed, their will to survive. Then came Rubio's indictment. Over time, he said, the West came to feel ashamed of the very things that made it exceptional. Nationalism had become a dirty word. We tore down our monuments. We taught our kids to be embarrassed by the countries that they would ultimately inherit. We opened our borders. We shipped our factories overseas. We let our militaries rot and handed our decisions over to global bureaucracies far beyond the reach of our control. That's one hell of a quote. And while we were busy apologizing, he said, our rivals moved into the space that we had left empty. Listen to that list one more time. Tell me what you see. I see that farmer holding the shard and asking the man whose name he did not know to write his name, Aristides, on that shard. Glenn Reynolds teaches law at the University of Tennessee. Most of you know him as Instapundit. He wrote about the speech the same day. And his first line was that Marco Rubio gave a hell of a speech and that Andrew Breitbart would be proud of the speech. Now, Breitbart, the late conservative publisher, used to say that culture is upstream of politics. What a people believes about itself usually comes first. The laws, the budgets, the elections, even the wars, all of it flows downstream from there. Professor Reynolds says that Rubio went straight to the headwaters. Then Reynolds says the thing the Secretary of State standing next to his Greek host was too polite to say. That shame didn't just happen. But before we go to that, go back to Breitbart for a moment. Andrew and I somehow got to be friends when social media was just kind of birthing. And to this day, even though Andrew's been dead for years, his accounts still follow me. And occasionally I go back to look at what Andrew wrote. Because he was one of the few people that post-Katrina really stood up for me and said, you've got everything wrong. I went back and I read some of the things that he had posted on what we then called Twitter. And it rings as true today as it did then. Nobody woke up one morning embarrassed to be an American. In fact, that's been cultivated. It's been grown on purpose by people who found that patriotism, the old Western confidence that came with it, standing between them and their own power and their own self-importance. Follow the incentive. A nation is run for and by its citizens, and if you don't like how it's run, you vote the bums out. A transnational body is a different animal completely. It's a commission in Brussels. It's a tribunal in some city that we've never been to. Reynolds calls the people who run those things, with a raised eyebrow, the right sort of people. You can't vote them out. Most days, you can't even name them. If you're one of them, a citizen who is proud of his own country is a problem. Why is that? Hang tight. I'll let you know. I'll be right back.

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The right sort of people, the people you can't vote them out, and that most days we don't even know who they are. And if you are one of them, you know, a citizen who is proud of his own country, well, then you're a problem to those people. He wants a vote. He thinks his vote should count more than your committee does. And Professor Reynolds makes one more point. I think it's the sharpest thing in the entire article that I read. Plenty of educated Americans hear a speech like Marco Rubio's, and they wince. Because you know what? They find it a little corny. They think it's a little embarrassing. Well, Professor Reynolds says the wince is about status. Finding it corny is really just a class marker. It tells the people around you which table you sit at. And people care a great deal about which table they sit at. You know what? That's the farmer that held the shard that was tired of hearing about the just. Reynolds' verdict is that with this speech, and of course the ones that will follow it, Rubio is signaling that he's willing to take on the left's grip on our culture. His last line was, "It's about time." You know, I've spent a lot of airtime with you lately talking about China. We've talked about diesel. We've talked about the Strait of Hormuz and the Taiwan Strait. We've talked about the chips that run the whole artificial intelligence build-out. Oh, I'm sorry, the superintelligence. We've talked about why America sitting at the top of the world is the reason that your grocery store shelves are full and that your retirement account isn't counted in won. Every one of those is a downstream story. So let me give you an upstream story. A country that is embarrassed to say it's the best place on earth will eventually refuse to pay what it costs to stay the best place on earth. Rubio pointed to the NATO summit at The Hague last year. That's where our European, air quote here, allies pledged to push their defense spending toward 5% of their economies over the next decade. To which I said, good, that's real money. Money is downstream. Nobody signs up to stand on a wall for 5% of GDP. Some 19-year-old has to believe the thing behind the wall is worth it. Aristides didn't throw the Persian fleet in the dark because of some line item in a budget. And understand, Athens wasn't a one-off. Back in February at the Munich Security Conference, Secretary Rubio told a room full of European diplomats that we are, quote, a part of one civilization, Western civilization. Those folks gave Rubio a standing ovation. Bret Stephens, the New York Times columnist, who doesn't throw a lot of bouquets at this administration, wrote that indeed that speech deserved it. Congressman Alexandria Ocasio-Cortez, as reported at the time, answered that Western culture rests on a, she called it a thin foundation. Thin. 25 centuries? Plato and Aristotle? Augustine? The Magna Carta? The Declaration of Independence? Penicillin? Footprints on the moon? And she says we're thin? That is what the argument is now, out in the open with the names on it. Good, then let's get it on. The liberals have an answer to all of this, and they absolutely sincerely mean it. They will tell you that Western civilization is a fog machine. They'll tell you that Athens was a slave society, that women couldn't vote. Well, Rubio held up Columbus and Cortez as heirs to the Greek spirit, and the descendants of the Aztecs don't remember Cortez as a hero. They'll say nationalism is the word that marched Europe into two world wars. And they will say that a Secretary of State standing on the Acropolis talking about Thumos is doing domestic politics with a very pretty backdrop. Now, some of that lands. In fact, I'll own some of it. If I'd had the red pen on that speech, I'd have cut out Cortez
because he handed every critic in America the headline. But look at what their argument actually does, though. It takes the worst chapter and they call it the whole book. They take the one phrase and call it the whole speech. Slavery is about as old as the human race. And whether we want to admit it or not, nearly every civilization in the history of mankind has practiced slavery at one time or another. But the West, Western civilization, is where people rose up, where they called slavery evil, and then they spent blood and treasure to stamp it out. William Wilberforce and the Parliament, the Royal Navy chasing the slave ships off the coast of Africa, a Union Army, and the tools they used to condemn it. Natural law, the dignity of the individual, the idea that the rule binds the king too, came down the very same line that Marco Rubio was tracing from that hill on the Acropolis. Now, as for nationalism, I would encourage you to go read the speech. Rubio spent half of it on alliances. He said nations don't have to give up who they are to see their common interests. He said the whole point of an alliance is to defend the sovereign nations inside it. I would say, in fact, I will tell you that when I read that, that's a man who loves his own country, and he expects the Greeks to love their country too. And the best answer of all is the shard. Keep coming back to the shard. The Athenians knew the disease. They had the disease. The excellence that raised the Parthenon and the resentment that exiled Aristides lived in the same city, in the same marketplace, sometimes in the same man standing in line. The question that Rubio put to Europe on Wednesday and to us on Wednesday is which one of those two instincts gets to run our world? Now, Rubio said the next 10 years is going to write the story of the next 100 years. He said, and again I quote, "We will choose to act now or we will lose the choice to act at all." Go back to Athens. The Athenians got lucky. Their reminder came as a Persian army close enough to smell the smoke, and they had just enough time to send for Aristides. He came. He rode through the enemy fleet for the city that had thrown him out. Our reminders are already out there, in the Taiwan Strait, in the Strait of Hormuz, in a Chinese shipyard turning out warships faster than we can turn out warships. Think about that farmer back in Athens one more time. He wasn't a villain. He didn't hate anybody. He was tired of hearing a good man praised all the time. 2,500 years later, the same man, he's got a phone and a podcast and a faculty parking pass, and he'd still like you to feel a little silly for truly loving your country. Don't. Don't let them do that. In fact, I want you to think about how much you love this country and how much Western civilization is important to the survival of mankind. We can continue our march toward the light. You know, I threw penicillin in, footprints on the moon. Now we've got artificial intelligence, a new frontier. We have all of that coming down. And yet, people want to tear down the country. Don't. Text me. When's the last time somebody made you feel embarrassed to say you love this country? Who was it, and did you let them? Tell me what it was, and tell me why. 33103, keyword Michael. Hang tight. I'll be right back.

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13: Here's your News Talk 1310 KNOX forecast. Lows dip down to about 40 tonight. Under cloudy skies, winds out of the north 10 to 15 miles an hour. Overcast skies tomorrow. Showers likely. Daytime highs approaching 53. Rain showers likely. Tomorrow night, lows dip down to about 38. Cloudy skies expected. Highs around 52. Tuesday, under overcast skies. 58 Wednesday. I'm meteorologist Megan Mulford on News Talk 1310 KNOX.
14: Right now, it's 45 degrees.
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21: 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Search for The Situation with Michael Brown. The Situation with Michael Brown. Once you find that, hit that subscribe button. Leave a 5-star review because that helps other people find the podcast. And then that will automatically download all 5 days of my weekday program and the weekend program, so you get all 6 days of my broadcast. Let's go to South America, Latin America. Last Sunday night, Flavio Bolsonaro finished first place in Brazil's presidential election. He beat a sitting president, Lula da Silva, 47% to 45%. The runoff is later this month, October 25th, I think. Now, by earlier this week, my feed was full of the same post. Maybe you saw it. 8 elections in Latin America, they claim, since Trump shut down USAID, the U.S. Agency for International Development, the foreign aid agency. They claim that the right conservatives have won all 8 elections. Is that a coincidence? I don't know. Let's walk through it. The suggestion is this, that American tax dollars have been propping up the Latin American left for years, and then Trump turned off the spigot, and the left stopped winning. I wish that was 100% true, because it would make a terrific segment. But it's not entirely true. And a lot of you have sent it to me, so I want to take it apart quickly, but then I want to tell you the real story underneath it, because you know what? The real story is actually better. Let's start with Bolivia. Bolivia threw out its socialist party last year after 20 years of running the country. Bolivia kicked out USAID way back in 2013, 13 years ago. Evo Morales did it himself. You can't cut off money that stopped flowing 12 years ago. Chile, they elected Jose Antonio Kast in a landslide. When the USAID shutdown came, Chilean analysts said the hit to their country would be very low. Chile has not been a real aid recipient in decades. What about Costa Rica? Well, Costa Rica closed its USAID office in 1996. So here's that part that ought to bother everybody forwarding that meme that I saw. The countries in Latin America and South America that swung hardest to the right got the least USAID money. Colombia, the largest recipient of our foreign aid in the hemisphere, swung the least. If the money was the cause, it would run the other direction. Second problem, the conservative right was winning in South America before Trump took office. Javier Milei won Argentina in 2023. Daniel Noboa won Ecuador in 2023. Nayib Bukele won re-election in El Salvador in 2024 in a landslide. What was going on when Bukele won in El Salvador? USAID was busy funding his critics. The third problem, and this one is kind of awkward for, I think, our side. Washington didn't leave the field. President Trump said a $20 billion lifeline for Argentina depended on President Milei's party winning its midterms. And then days before the Honduran election, he announced a pardon for a former Honduran president convicted of cocaine trafficking in a New York courtroom. And Trump said that American support depended on his candidate winning. That candidate won, albeit by less than a point. So if you're looking for American fingers on Latin American scales, that's a lot bigger than a nonprofit grant that expired months earlier. So what moved these voters is not really a mystery. They've told their pollsters, in Peru, crime topped the list of national problems. In Costa Rica, worries about violence jumped from 30% of the country to nearly 44% in a mere 5 months. People were angry about crime. They were angry about prices, and they just fired whoever was in charge. This time around, whoever was in charge was usually on the left. Now, that's the meme. It's a coincidence of timing sold as a conspiracy. Just let it go. Because I want to go to San Salvador, May, 5 years ago. Because underneath that meme, there's something real, and it explains more than the meme ever could. Go back to May of 2021, El Salvador. Bukele's new legislature, on its very first day in session, removes the judges of the Supreme Court's constitutional chamber. They fire their attorney general. Washington, D.C. is furious. Samantha Power, then President Biden's head of USAID, announces, "Now we're going to punish you." The money that was going to El Salvador's courts, the money, our money, that was going to El Salvador's attorney general's office and to its national police, all of that money gets pulled. It goes instead to civil society groups working on transparency, anti-corruption, and human rights monitoring. Now, put yourselves in the shoes of a Salvadoran. Hear that as a Salvadoran. You live in one of the most violent countries on earth. The gangs run your block. It charges the corner bakery rent just to stay open. And the U.S. government has just taken money away from your police and handed it to the people who monitor your police. So Bukele answered on Twitter, on X. His point was roughly this: how wonderful that these groups get foreign money, because now they won't get a cent from the Salvadoran people. 10 months later, Bukele declared a state of emergency and started arresting gang members by the thousands. More than 80,000 people have gone to prison. Now, human rights groups document arbitrary arrests, torture, deaths in custody, and Bukele's approval rating has still hovered around 90%. So, Biden's national security advisor, Samantha Power, got all upset, flew to San Salvador that June and gave a speech about how fragile democracy is. Now, she had a point, but she lost the argument. The voter she needed wasn't listening to her speech. He was looking at the corner where the gangs used to stand. Now, let me be careful here, because the easy version of this story is also the wrong version of this story. The easy version says that USAID spent all of its money down there on climate change or transgender causes, and indeed some of it did go to those issues. Congressman Brian Mast actually put out a list. Yeah, there was a drag show in Ecuador. There was a transgender opera in Colombia. There was an LGBTQ comic book in Peru. I can't and won't defend a single one of those. But every one of those was a State Department grant, though. And added together, they came to less than, how much do you think? They came to less than $100,000. That's a rounding error. Outrageous and a rounding error. The real money went to crime and cocaine. America Aid to Colombia ran more than $400 million a year. Now, most of that was for counter-narcotics and keeping the peace deal with the FARC guerrillas alive. The CIA, Central America, got money for violence prevention, nearly $3 billion over 7 years. That went to help the countries absorbing Venezuelans who were fleeing from Maduro, who just this week was indicted. So USAID did not ignore the crime. It had a theory about the crime. And the theory, that was the problem. The theory was prevention. Fix the root causes. Put up street lights. Paint over the graffiti. Open a youth center. Train the kid who might join a gang for a real job instead. Organizers, the neighbors say, organizers so they deal with the police together. And there's evidence behind that. You want to hear that? It's next. Don't go away.

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Welcome back to Weekend with Michael Brown. As always, really appreciate everybody tuning in. If you like what we do on Saturday, then make sure you tell your local affiliate how much you appreciate them carrying the program. And tell your friends and neighbors and people that you don't like. Tell everybody about the program. And let's keep building the audience. I appreciate everybody tuning in. Vanderbilt University studied all the programs I was telling you about in the last segment. And this goes all the way back to 2014. And Vanderbilt University reported that the neighborhoods that got these grants saw murders and extortion about half of what they had seen otherwise. Now, the liberals will cite that study. But other researchers looked at the same data and said that, well, they can't support the conclusion. To call it a jump ball. Even the best case still was just one neighborhood at a time, measured in a survey 3 years later. Bukele's result you could see from the highway. You could see it by looking down at the corner. Oh, the gang members are gone. Maybe it's safe to open the bakery this morning. Maybe it's safe to walk down to the farmer's market and buy some vegetables for dinner. That's what they saw. You can see the results. Then came the Biden root causes strategy. Spring of 2021. Vice President Kamala Harris is in charge. The idea was to give Central Americans a reason to stay home instead of walking to our southern border. Washington committed $4 billion over 4 years. Now, here's how the White House itself described the focus in the spring of 2021. Inconclusive economic growth, democratic governance and fighting corruption, women's empowerment, climate change, human rights, then security, then gender-based violence. Count it. Security? The thing that people could see from their front door? That they could see from the highway? That they could see by looking down to the corner? Security. So it's one of these towns whose 15-year-old is being recruited by... effect that effort had on migration? The answer was, well, we're not sure. It's unclear. Wait a minute. They said that. It's unclear. They'll tell you El Salvador is smaller than Massachusetts, and its gangs are pushovers next to the Mexican cartels. When Mexico tried the iron fist under President Calderon, the violence got worse, and it stayed worse. They'll tell you prevention is slow because real change is slow. They're right about a lot of it. El Salvador is small. MS-13 is no Sinaloa cartel. And any government that trades due process for safety, country in South America. And across the region, one in three people, say they or a close relative were the victim of a crime just last year. And that number has climbed every year since 2017. In Chile, 96% think crime is getting worse. So somebody living that doesn't want some stupid 5-year plan and a street light. They simply want the gangs off the corner, and they want the hunters. And when it does, gotta stay out of it. Simply stay. Imagine that it's 9 o'clock campsite outside, say, Buena Vista, Colorado. Big family trip, a crowd of relatives up from the Denver area. Somebody does a head count. The 3 kids are gone. A 9-year-old and 2 6-year-olds. That happened back last month near the Midland Bike Trail, east of town across the Arkansas River, with the Collegiate Peak standing over the whole valley. The family did what any of us would do. They spread out and they searched on their own for about 2 hours, nothing. Around 11, they called the local county sheriff's office. Now, 2 hours is forever when they're your kids, right? And for a 6-year-old on the move, it's also a long head start. Little legs don't quit. They don't look back. One of the deputies who worked the search put it simply to Outside Magazine. Kids like to hide in silly places. Anybody who's ever played hide-and-seek with a 6-year-old knows exactly what that deputy meant. So the county, Chaffee County, Colorado, threw everything they had at this problem. Deputies and search and rescue volunteers went out on foot, walking grid lines across the hills. Drones went up.

100 million scent receptors, compared to maybe 6 million for you and me. Give that nose one good sniff of a favorite toy, and the whole hillside starts talking to him through that nose. Think about that for a second. A stuffed animal, probably loved half to death, probably dragged through the dirt all weekend, and it's the thing that brings the kids home. So Arch, the lab, led his handler and two deputies downhill into a sand wash. And there in the sand, small footprints. The sheriff's office said Arch was clearly on a mission. Search and rescue teams worked up and around in the direction he was pulling, got to higher ground, spotted the kids. It was about 2 in the afternoon. They had wandered more than a mile and a half. Not a scratch on these kids. Tired, probably hungry, and feeling just fine. Do the math on that. Missing at 9, found at 2. 5 hours in the backcountry for a pair of 6 years old, for a pair of 6 year olds and their 9 year old companion. That ends badly enough that every search and rescue volunteer in this state has a story about that one. This was Arch's very first search with his handler. An amazing story. I love dogs. Arch, you're a hero, and I wanted the entire country to know about you. Hey, everybody, have a great weekend. I'll see you next Saturday.

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4: ABC News, I'm Wayne Cabot. If actions speak louder than words, then Russia has spoken loudly. Answering President Trump's claim of a deal for Russia and Ukraine to stop bombing energy plants with bombs. Hitting Ukraine again, ABC's Patrick Reval.
5: Ukraine's President Zelensky says he was surprised by Trump's announcement, learning about it on social media. But he says Kyiv is ready to agree if Russia does as well. Shortly before Trump's announcement, Zelensky told ABC's This Week that Ukraine wants an immediate energy ceasefire. Russian officials, meanwhile, have yet to respond to Trump's declaration.
4: But the bombs that it sent did cut power and water to Kyiv. Another deadly attack by Houthi rebels on the international airport in Riyadh. The attacks now coming almost nonstop. An American among those killed this weekend, leading President Trump to say that the U.S. is considering helping the Saudis fight the Iran-backed rebels. Pope Leo to undergo surgery to remove a lung nodule. This is ABC News. Again, with the sewer people, three more people popped out of a Manhattan manhole over the weekend, and we may never know who they are or what they were doing down there.
6: By the time they arrived, police say those three men were gone. They got a call around 1 a.m., just before 1 a.m. this morning here on West 141st Street between Amsterdam and Broadway Avenues. Now, a similar scene just 2 days earlier on Friday on the Upper East Side. Five people, including four men and a woman, were spotted coming out of a manhole on East 82nd Street just after 2 a.m.
4: Proving the city never sleeps, ABC Shante Lan. Some who have been caught say that they were down there fishing for any jewelry that might have dropped down through the storm grates. A federal judge in New York has ordered the White House to stop running taxpayer-funded ads featuring President Trump. But the White House says that there are no plans to reimburse for the $20 million already spent. I'm Wayne Cabot, ABC News.
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2: 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And Overgaard scores! 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
5: Here's your News Talk 1310 KNOX forecast. Lows dip down to about 40 tonight. Under cloudy skies, winds out of the north 10 to 15 miles an hour. Overcast skies tomorrow. Showers likely. Daytime highs approaching 53. Rain showers likely. Tomorrow night, lows dip down to about 38. Cloudy skies expected. Highs around 52 Tuesday under overcast skies. 58 Wednesday. I'm meteorologist Megan Mulford on News Talk 1310 KNOX. Right now, it's 45 degrees.
6: Now, it's Red Eye Radio. Gary McNamara and Eric Harley talk about everything from politics to social issues and news of the day. 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
7: All across America, we are Red Eye Radio. He is Eric Harley and I'm Gary McNamara.
8: Hi.
7: Welcome and good morning. Thank you for being here.
8: Thank you very much. Happy Monday, everybody. I don't know. I just thought I'd try it.
1: What was the post I saw yesterday?
8: Yeah.
1: It was the city of Buffalo saying, the city, you know, be closed because of an Indigenous Persons Day.
8: Oh yeah, Monday, yeah.
1: Right, instead of Columbus Day.
8: Yeah,
1: and they're in a battle. They're in a war with the Seneca Nation over the Seneca Nation putting a gas station downtown. And so, right. I mean, it's one of the biggest stories right now.
8: It's
1: one of the biggest stories.
8: Celebrating Indigenous Persons Day.
1: And it's like, well, if you really cared about Indigenous persons, you wouldn't be fighting with the Senecas.
8: Right.
1: It's like, oh my God. That's just
8: allow them to sell gasoline. Oh my gosh. That's funny. Even here in Texas, they haven't for years. Back when my kids were in school. They stopped doing the Columbus Day holiday. There is an October break. It's like a spring break. They just started a couple of months ago. Like, what was it? Mid-August or something? August 12th, something like that. And so my grandson is out of school all this week. And his dad, my son, took the week off from his job and, you know, they're going to hang out, go do some things locally and spend some time together, but they just kind of lumped it in with the week off, you know. I don't know if on the calendar, I would have to look in our school district if it reads Indigenous Persons Day for Monday specifically, or if they just say, student holiday for the entire week. They just rename it differently. Then they do winter break, you know, here in Texas, they do winter break, you know, I think they're out for like, I don't know, 2.5 weeks, almost as long as our vacation.
1: You mean our Christmas vacation?
8: Our Christmas vacation. The whole thing is.
1: I will say this. I went by a house the other day.
8: Yeah.
1: And I basically saw a Christmas tree with orange and purple lights.
8: Yeah.
1: And I went, okay, yeah, they can call that a holiday tree because it's a Halloween tree.
8: Yeah.
1: I mean, it doesn't make any sense.
8: Well, then,
1: by going, what? Somebody's got their, it's orange and purple. It's a Halloween holiday tree.
8: Right.
1: Because it's always funny when it's like, we're putting up, I always used to tease when I used to go through O'Hare a lot.
8: Yeah.
1: You know, I try to avoid O'Hare. I know the list said that DFW is the worst airport. I would disagree. I've got that down perfectly.
8: Well, yeah, as locals, we don't have a problem at all.
1: Yeah, it's,
8: always helping people that like have a connecting flight when I'm coming home, landing back in DFW, and they have a connecting flight and they're like, and then I'll help them get on, you know, the Skyrail. What's it called? The
1: Skylink.
8: Skylink. And I'll point to them and say, okay, if you get on the Skylink, it'll take you over if you have to go to another, terminal. But it's huge. If you don't know what you're doing.
1: If you don't know what you're doing, it's very intimidating to go through the, but once you've got it down, it is the easiest airport. I know exactly where to park. I know exactly where. Now I go into the same terminal every time, even if I have to take the Skylink somewhere else, because I know there's always a parking space.
8: Yeah.
1: And
8: your destination is out of that terminal every time, right? It isn't?
1: But I know I can get a parking space there, and I always know where my vehicle is and never have to guess.
8: Oh, okay.
1: But there's always a parking space there, and then it's in basically a terminal.
8: Okay.
1: A terminal anywhere between A1 and A20, but I go in like at A20 and they have the touchless right there, or the contactless where you just walk through and, you know, boom.
8: And then you get on Skylink from there.
1: Most of the time it is. Most of the time I take off from A, and most of the time I land in A.
8: Okay.
1: But not all the time.
8: Okay.
1: It's either A or C for me with American.
8: Yeah.
1: You know.
8: Right.
1: And so once in a while it'll be B. Once in a great while it will be, depending on where I'm going, it will be once in a while. For example, a lot of times if I'm flying somewhere for some reason, the plane's coming in from Mexico. So you take off from D because that's the international terminal, even though you're not.
8: Yeah.
1: I'm not going international. It comes in and they've got to go to customs there.
8: Right. Okay.
1: So that's what changed. But the only problem is with DFW is when you go in and you sit down and you're all comfortable because you found your gate, and 90 minutes before they say your gate has changed and it's in a different terminal. And then you get to that gate, and then they tell you again 20 minutes later, your gate's been changed to another terminal.
8: Right. Yeah.
1: And the worst part is if you ever have to take off from Terminal D, which is the international terminal, and you're at D1 or D2.
8: Yeah.
1: It is the longest walk where the moving walkways are never operating. They're always broken.
8: Right. Yeah.
1: At least when I go, they're always broken.
8: Right.
1: Then the worst part is, one of the worst things is, when the Skylink escalators aren't working.
8: Oh, yeah, no.
1: And one time it's like, you know, my ankle just is killing me because I have tendonitis in it.
8: Yeah.
1: And it's like, okay, let me look and look at the because they have an elevator that goes right there too if you don't want to take the escalator. That was shut down for repairs. So you had no choice. You had to walk up
8: those stairs. I never knew there were elevators for it. Yeah.
1: Yeah, there's elevators.
8: I guess I never looked. Yeah.
1: But other than that, it's a great, but you can't compare it to a small airport. People go, well, I like Buffalo better, or Nashville, because Buffalo and Nashville's airport are, to me, almost identical. I mean, in the size, you have one terminal and the airlines take off from, we have five gates and they're all next to each other.
8: Right.
1: That's no problem.
8: I've gone through O'Hare countless times. I've only departed from O'Hare, which means going through the TSA line, once or twice.
1: Same with me.
8: Then the same with Atlanta, which is a nightmare of an airport. And departing from Atlanta, it's this weird thing. So you pull up and it's like eight lanes wide of cars that are, and they're always stacked. It's not like, I mean, maybe at 2 o'clock in the morning, they're not, but during the day, it's always stacked. So your car dropping you off, your friends whoever it is, Uber, whatever, has to just stop where they can. And then you get out and play Frogger all the way to the curb. I mean, it's just insane.
1: Luckily, I have not had to go through Atlanta for probably 30 years, almost maybe 32, 33 years. I think I went there one. Yeah, I did in the mid 90s. We cut commercials for the radio station I was working at. We cut TV commercials. So we had to go to a studio in Atlanta. So landed there. Yeah. But the point I was trying to make in O'Hare before I got into the story that was
8: last week's
1: story was they have the holiday tree now.
8: It's, much like SeaTac in Seattle, right?
1: But it's in support of the veterans.
8: Yeah.
1: It's the holiday tree for the veterans, but it's like, well, what holiday? Well, Christmas. Why don't you say Christmas? Because that's the holiday.
8: That's the holiday. It's Christmas tree.
1: I mean, it's just, right. We live in a society sometimes that's just so stupid.
8: Yeah. I had a friend growing up who was Jewish, and he was an only child, and his parents loved Christmas. I mean, they celebrated Hanukkah, but they loved the Christmas stuff. You know, they were like, no, we absolutely love the Christmas stuff. You know, for them, I think his mom said, it feels like we get an added holiday, you know, in terms of, you know, celebrating and, you know, they don't celebrate it for the same reason spiritually. But, you know, a lot of the secular stuff, the lights and whatever, I don't remember them ever having a tree, but they loved it. They absolutely loved it, you know, and had no issues. Of course, that was years ago. That was before I lived in Del Rio. That's how young I was. I was a young kid. So I lived in San Antonio and they had, you know, they had no issues at all, with Christmas.
1: I remember that, I don't know whether he still writes for them or not. I have no idea, but, Jeff Jacoby of the Boston Globe.
8: Yeah, I remember this.
1: Read that story on the air where he just said, well, I mean, the fact that, you know, how the United States started and the Christian influence of it, and goes, thank God, because it's a Christian influence on it that makes it so we have the First Amendment and freedom of religion.
8: Right.
1: He said, so, yeah, we love going around as Jewish people. We love going around. Now, I do remember.
8: Yeah.
1: Because in these days of anti-Semitism and everything else being normalized, I do remember I did have some negative feelings, towards Hanukkah. And that's because Bobby Strauss down the street told us he got a present for every day of Hanukkah.
8: Billy, same thing.
1: And so we were, you know, we had some jealousy and rage.
8: Yeah.
1: That our religion only gave gifts for one day. Now, I don't know if that should be something that as an adult I should be concerned about, or I should dismiss it as petty jealousy of a child.
8: Yeah, I was so jealous. And then I found out about the dreidel. I'm like, well, can I ask, is it wrong for me to ask for a dreidel for Jesus?
1: You know, the funniest thing, the guy down the street, Bobby Strauss, went to high school with him.
8: Yeah.
1: And I remember for a while there, he used to pick on me. We used to get into fights and he was bigger than me.
8: Yeah.
1: I can still remember my sister getting involved in the fight one time. He was just bigger and he bullied me.
8: Right. Yeah.
1: So I see him at my 50th, like, you know, anniversary, high school anniversary, a couple of years ago. And I tell him that. I go, do you remember when he used to bully me? He goes, what are you talking about? He had no memory of it. And he, 50 years later, he's going, if I did that, I'm so sorry. I'm so sorry. You know, I've basically been in like social work and helping people his entire life. And I felt horrible for bringing it up. I'm like, cause he was actually hurt by it.
8: Yeah.
1: He was like, I spent my whole life just, you know, helping people. And here I am going, yeah, he used to beat the crap out of me.
8: Maybe he's overcompensating.
1: Yeah. Hey, and I told him, I said, I didn't mean to bring it. I actually felt bad. I felt bad for him because he seemed like he had dedicated his life to helping people. And, you know, that was part of being children. And again, I really wasn't angry about it. It was like, hey, you remember when you used to beat me up?
8: Right.
1: You know, that kind of thing.
8: Well, that's funny. You know, I was just thinking about, you know, talking about the people who would protest Christmas decorations at City Hall. You know, that largely was driven by people that were offended for other people's, you know, religion that they didn't even belong to. And I think to myself, well, is the left going to be offended if there is a menorah at City Hall? Anything that represents the Jewish holiday of Hanukkah? I mean, the left has become more and more anti-Semitic. It's possible that they won't be protesting Christmas as much as they will be Hanukkah. And I, you know, that hit me the other day because I saw the same thing. I saw some Christmas decorations in a store somewhere. And I was like, wow, that's all right. It's a bit early, but, you know, here we are. Closing in on mid-October. And so I thought to myself, I wonder how long it will be before there may have already been, you know, it's been a couple of years since October 7th. So maybe there's already been those protests from the left and they don't want anything that represents Hanukkah at City Hall or, you know, at their City Hall. I'd have to look that up. I'd have to see, but I'm guessing at some point there will be some kind of protest. I hope I'm wrong about that, but I'm not wrong about the anti-Semitism because we've all seen it, and the left is proud of it, and it's tragic that they get away with it and absurd that they carry it with their anti-Semitism with pride. I just don't get that.
1: I think the victim oppressor, when you're always, and we've said this, the damage that has been done, you know, to so many young people that grow up under liberalism.
8: Yeah.
1: And have constantly told that you're a victim and you can't make it.
8: Right.
1: And, you know, to me, it's reprehensible. It's the same thing. And we always go back to the group of young girls, I think it was, that was at the White House. I don't know if Greta was part of it, but they were saying, well, what do you want to do after, you know, you're here because of, you know, the climate change or whatever. You know, what are you going to do after college in order to stop it? They go, we're not going to get out of college. We'll all be dead.
8: Yeah.
1: Right. They were brainwashed. And by the way, if they were in high school, they're out of college now because that goes back like 6-7 years ago.
8: Right.
1: But they, you know, so they're out of, but they were told they actually believed. And you can brainwash people.
8: Oh, yeah.
1: I mean, look at the radical transgender movement. You and I don't think we talked about it on the air yet, but on Friday, I know we talked about it off the air. That whole thing that, you know, it's like the number of young people that now identify as LGBTQ. How many are T compared to the rest?
8: Right. Yeah.
1: You know, break that down because it shows you how brainwashing can work.
8: Yeah.
1: Because you don't skyrocket in the number of gay people and then crashes a couple of years later.
8: Right. Exactly.
1: To me, it's probably the trans movement is what you're dealing with because it became sort of the in thing.
8: The in thing. It did.
1: Which is bizarre to me.
8: That's a good question. Yeah. I would love to see how many that applied to.
1: We are Red Eye Radio.
8: Brought to you by Hotshot Secret.
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7: We are Red Eye Radio. He's Eric Cronin, and I'm Gary McNamara.
1: What? See the Trafalgar poll over the weekend?
8: Yeah.
1: We've talked about Trafalgar and Rasmussen looking at more of the Republican based polls, and the Trafalgar over the weekend showed El Sayed winning in Michigan and Tallarico winning in Texas.
8: Yeah.
1: So you know, whether that's going to happen or not. And then the whole Tallarico thing over the weekend on X. I knew as soon as it was Nick Sorter. We've talked about him before. We've always called him an always Trumper. And it would be no matter what. He basically is a cheerleader for Trump. Right. And so he doesn't always get things correctly. And so I had doubts to begin with, you know, on the whole thing, you know, with the Tallarico story and, you know, the audio and everything else, whether it was legit or AI. I had a lot of questions. Still hasn't been fully resolved yet, though, where Tallarico was.
8: Right.
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5: Here's your News Talk 1310 KNOX forecast. 40 overnight, under overcast skies, winds out of the north 10 to 15 miles an hour. Cloudy skies expected Monday, rain showers likely, daytime highs approaching 53. Overcast Monday night, rain showers likely, 38. Cloudy Tuesday, decreasing clouds by Wednesday. Low 50s Tuesday, upper 50s by Wednesday. I'm meteorologist Megan Mulford on News Talk 1310 KNOX. Right now, it's 45 degrees.
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7: And he's Eric Cronin. I'm Gary McNamara. Well, what we said Friday ended up being true. About the illegal immigrant criminal who was shot by ICE. Why didn't the Democrats jump on it? We'll get to that coming up in just a minute.
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7: All right, so here we go. Mark Wayne Mullen over the weekend. I believe he was on, this was Fox News. He was on Fox News Sunday.
8: Yeah.
7: About the incident that happened in New York City that Donnie jumped on immediately and was talking about the elimination of ICE. And you and I said, okay, let's see how far this goes over the weekend. Yeah. Let's see, because he's making it sound like, you know, they just picked out this guy and shot at him. And as we all know, criminal record.
8: Yeah.
7: Many arrests.
8: Right.
7: He was targeted. They were going after him.
8: Right.
7: They knew, he was, there. And I guarantee if we weren't so close to a midterm, you would have seen a ton of other Democrats jump on this.
8: Yes.
7: But they didn't,
8: right.
7: You know, jump on it before you have the facts on it. But here was Mark Wayne Mullen over the weekend.
4: There is body camera footage. You can clearly see that the that Oscar was accelerating. As we approached the vehicle, we told him lawfully to exit the vehicle. He chose to accelerate. He hit a vehicle and then accelerated towards other officers and their vehicles. And so as the investigation is completed, all this information will definitely be released.
7: So there you go.
8: Yeah.
7: So it wasn't just picking out a random person and shooting them because they happen to be here illegal.
8: Yeah.
7: And you just shot them, as Memdani was attempting to promote over and over and over and over and over and over again.
8: Yeah.
7: And we on Friday's show, we said it's going to be interesting to see, you know, because we're so close to a midterm. How many, you know, especially when his record came out?
1: Yeah.
7: Because Mandani was speaking before his record came out. It was like, well, you're just saying we need to protect, illegal immigrants who commit major crimes.
8: Yeah.
7: And you're not going to win that one.
1: No.
7: You may win it in New York City. I don't know. But you're not going to win it. You're not going to win it across the country. And I was, I didn't even say, did AOC jump on that?
8: You know, I was waiting for her to jump on it. She may have said something about it or posted something about it. It didn't really rise to the top of the headlines. She certainly wasn't on it every single day like she has been in the past. Again, maybe I missed something, but I didn't see it rise to the top of the headlines. And I think part of it is this, is that they understand Mamdani's profile is huge for a mayor. I mean, all New York City mayors are, their profile is huge. But his has been, there's been a lot of focus on what he's trying to do and everything else, the socialism, all that. And I think the party knows that that doesn't work for them. And also the party knows that nationwide, that people still trust the GOP more than the Democrats in terms of controlling the border. And they also see, and I do, I don't know, I can't measure to what extent the hearings have been effective. But when you see these families who have lost loved ones or whose loved ones have been injured by illegal immigrants testifying, and the Democrats keep saying, hey, we've already talked about this, let's move on. Or they just don't show up. They just don't say a thing. I think there's an impact there because I know some of that went viral. We played a lot of the testimony, and it was heartbreaking. It was heart-wrenching. But I saw some of the other, I mean, I saw clips of remarks on other social media, on TikTok and everywhere else. And I think it had some impact, but I think altogether it's like, all right, let Mamdani handle it. I think the party's position, I said this last week, let him handle it. We won't jump on this. We won't take a position. We know their position. They don't care. They don't care that violent criminals are here in the U.S. illegally.
7: And how do we know that? How do we know that the Democratic Party actually stands behind Mamdani, but are quiet right now? Because they haven't tried to repeal their sanctuary city status.
8: Right.
7: As long as you support sanctuary cities, you support this illegal immigrant criminal and his freedom. Because remember, Mamdani was saying he needs to be set free.
8: Yeah.
7: Over the safety.
8: Yeah.
7: And security of American citizens, of innocent American citizens on the street. You're saying to hell with them. As we stated before, sanctuary cities is not about, well, this person has been here for a long time. They've paid all their taxes. They've been law abiding, and we need to have a pathway to citizenship or legal permanent status. It's not that. And as we stated again on Friday, it's not, well, ICE is just going down the road, and if they see day workers, they're pulling them all in. No, this isn't that.
8: Right.
7: This is illegal immigrants who have committed major crimes outside of being in the country illegally.
8: Yeah.
7: That have a rap sheet.
8: Yeah.
7: And should not be here. And the fact that Democrats believe that sanctuary cities should exist to protect the illegal immigrant criminal over the safety and security of an American citizen. You can't defend that. You can't. The only thing that you probably can defend and reasonably get a majority of Americans is, well, maybe if somebody's been here a long, long time, maybe there should be a pathway to legal status because Republicans delve into that all the time. Not citizenship, but legal status. You know, you've heard those debates back and forth.
8: Right.
7: You may get sympathy there. You're never going to win this battle but understand it is the mainstream of the Democratic Party. Otherwise, they would say sanctuary cities have to go. If we have people that have been arrested, if we have criminals, if we have somebody with the rap sheet who has been convicted and arrested again, that we should turn them over to federal authorities to kick out of the country.
1: Yep.
7: Unless we wish to try that person on the state charge.
8: Right. Yeah, you know, there's only two Democrats in the last few years who have shown, and one of them really is walking the fence, that they want to reverse sanctuary city policy. Fetterman hasn't come out on reversing sanctuary city policy. He's talking about, well, we should have a conversation and blah, blah, blah. He's kind of said, he hasn't taken a hard stance. Mayor Adams asking the court to undo sanctuary city policy that his own party put in place. And of course, the court said, no, if your party, if your city officials want to undo it, they can.
7: Yeah, you went through the democratic process in order to ensure.
8: We're not going to do it.
7: You basically said we don't give a damn about our citizens. We care more about the illegal immigrant criminal.
8: Exactly.
7: But they did.
8: But that was that exception was obvious. You know, if it weren't for what was going on at that time in New York City, then Adams wouldn't have done that. So, you know, because look, you're part of it. And that's the problem. And we can say that about Fetterman. You know, this talk continues. Well, you should become a Republican or independent and caucus with the Republicans and, you know, whatever. And it's no, you're a liberal. You've been a liberal and you're part of building this thing and you may not like where it's going. And there are a number of liberals who fit this description where you've been outspoken about where your party's going and Fetterman on anti-Semitism. You know, he doesn't stand for that. And he sees where his party is on that. But again, if you've been part of that party, supported the party for the longest time, and he still says, look, I'm liberal. Well, then you're part of it. There is no half measure to being a liberal anymore. If you're a liberal, you have to be a radical. Those are the rules. You may say to yourself, and you may not be in your heart a radical, but if you're voting liberal or if you're running as a liberal, then you're a radical. That's a mandate from the party. That's where the party is. It's not going to change. It will not be reversed in our lifetime. Now, I know what you're thinking. Eric and Gary are old. Their lifetime is shortening by the second. Well, it's
7: all of ours are. All of us are.
8: I know. It's like the comedian who was a Mitch Hedberg. This is a picture of me when I was younger. Well, every picture is a picture of you when you were younger. But no, it's the, you know, that's the whole thing is that I don't see this happening for generations. You had said and had been saying it for years. At some point, they got to turn around. And it's clear now they are not going to because they believe their radical positions are winning for them. And if these radicals, El Sayed and Tallarico, if they win their races, those are going to be huge moves. It's going to make a louder, I think, impact. There won't be maybe as much noise about what, you know, their agenda is, like Mamdani, but it will make a louder impact than Mamdani's win, I believe, if those two win. And again, that's where the radicals gain hold. And next thing you know, well, you know, hopefully they won't gain momentum going into 28, but they might. And if they do, we're doomed. If they gain momentum, thank goodness that Kamala's still, you know, one of the top contenders, depending on which poll you look at. I think she's number one on all the polls for 28, right? for Democrats right now, any of the polls that are out.
1: Oh, yeah.
8: It's early, but
1: yeah, everyone. She leads everyone.
8: She leads everyone. Yeah. And
1: by 20 to 30 points.
8: Yeah. So there, that's the saving grace. That's the hope you can look for. But other than that, they're gaining momentum in other ways, in other areas. And that's a problem. Their radical behavior, they believe, is paying off.
1: We are Red Eye Radio.
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5: He's Eric Cronin, and I'm Gary McNamara. I forgot who it is. It's one of the DSA candidates in New York City was on with Hassan Piker and said, doesn't matter that the illegal immigrant criminal was a criminal because he was just being a good dad because his kid was in the car and he was trying to be a good dad and get away from police.
6: Yeah, right.
5: She said it doesn't matter that he's got a criminal record. The fact is, that's the mainstream opinion of the Democratic Party. It's not fringe. Otherwise, they would come out against sanctuary cities.
6: Well, I joked last week even about it, saying, you know, I'm waiting for them to call him, instead of the Maryland dad, the New York dad. And that's essentially what they were doing. It's just a dad. It's just protecting his child. Well, you know, if you're a criminal and on the run, you don't want your children anywhere near you because you understand you could be a target of maybe criminal, other criminals or the police, and it could get very dangerous very quickly. You should make other arrangements for your child.
5: Now they're trying to get, now the push from the DSA is to get rid of the police commissioner.
6: Yeah, right. Yeah.
5: Because she didn't condemn ICE.
6: Yeah. Oh, yeah. Well, sorry. If you don't get on board.
5: Yep. Yep.
6: You're done.
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2: ABC News, I'm Wayne Cabot. Russia didn't get the memo or didn't care. Bombing Ukraine even after President Trump made a surprise announcement that Russia and Ukraine agreed to stop attacking each other's energy plants.
3: Ukraine's President Zelensky says he was surprised by Trump's announcement, learning about it on social media. But he says Kyiv is ready to agree if Russia does as well. Shortly before Trump's announcement, Zelensky told ABC's This Week that Ukraine wants an immediate energy ceasefire. Russian officials, meanwhile, have yet to respond to Trump's declaration.
2: ABC's Patrick Reville. Trump also says the U.S. may help the Saudis fight the Houthi rebels, who attacked the Riyadh airport 4 times in 5 days, leaving many dead, including an American. The storm is gone. The trouble is not. Power is still out across the Florida panhandle, and the governor warning people rivers may rise for a few days. North Carolina saw several twisters as the storm moved through that area. This is ABC News. The Pope is heading off for surgery in the next few days to remove a nodule on his lung. He said it was found early. Leo did not say if it's cancerous or benign. He's 71 and is asking for prayers. A former Republican running as a Democrat in traditionally red Kansas. It's a very close race in the Senate race against Republican incumbent Roger Marshall. Adam Hamilton, pastor, telling ABC's This Week.
4: I voted for people on both sides, and I'm proud to be a Democrat, but what matters to me more than the letter behind your name is who you are, what you stand for, your character. And I think there's a lot of people like that in our state.
2: The main thing motivating voters this year? Voters telling a new Reuters Ipsos poll, it's the cost of living. 50% say that's driving how they're going to vote in the congressional midterm. Specifically, health care is the top thing voters want Congress to do something about. Then gasoline, then food, and then housing. I'm Wayne Cabot, ABC News.
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8: Here's your News Talk 1310 KNOX forecast. 40 overnight, under overcast skies, winds out of the north 10 to 15 miles an hour. Cloudy skies expected Monday, rain showers likely, daytime highs approaching 53. Overcast Monday night, rain showers likely, 38. Cloudy Tuesday, decreasing clouds by Wednesday. Low 50s Tuesday, upper 50s by Wednesday. I'm meteorologist Megan Mulford on News Talk 1310 KNOX. Right now, it's 45 degrees.
9: Now, it's Red Eye Radio. Gary McNamara and Eric Hurley talk about everything from politics to social issues and news of the day. 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
10: All across America, we are Red Eye Radio. I'm Gary McNamara along with Eric Hurley.
11: Hi.
10: Hello. All right.
11: Yeah.
10: Want to hear Bill Maher from last Friday?
11: Sure.
10: All right. Here we go. Bill Maher.
11: All right.
10: I had to edit out a lot of the beginning part of it where, because there were some curse words.
11: Okay.
10: He was basically saying, you know, look, of course he's going to say Trump lies a million times, but he's not lying about the Democrats being communist. Which is really incredible when you think about it.
11: Yeah, that's huge.
10: And he's like, and how do you know? Because they say it.
11: Yeah.
10: And here he is with the receipts. I hate that. I just hate that term. Here we go. Here's the evidence that he is providing.
12: Again, let's just read the quotes. The DSA platform says your work... You work as much as you are able and no more than needed. If that was any closer to Karl Marx's dictum, from each according to his abilities to each according to his needs, they'd be sued for plagiarism. New York Mayor Mondani once tweeted Karl Marx's words exactly. They're not trying to hide it. Their most popular influencer, Hassan Piker, thinks communism is so groovy. He laments the fall of the two of the most murderous regimes in history, the Soviet Union and Chairman Mao's China. Mandami's aide, his top aide, Sia Weaver, said, if you don't believe in the government's sacred right to seize property, it's over. And impoverish the white middle class. What? That's a goal? You know you're supposed to scare people into voting for you, right? One of the new soon-to-be Democratic congresspeople, Darlizia Chevalier, supports seizing all properties from landlords and said, seize the means of production. Mandami has said the end goal is seizing the means of production. I think they want to seize the means of production. Now, maybe you missed that in school or missed school altogether, but that's communism. Now the coalition within the DSA called the Marxist Unity Group is in ascendance, and I must take them at their word when their words include, our commitment is to the long-term struggle for a fully liberated classless society, in a word, communism. What do they have to do? Tweet out, elect more communists? Oh, yeah, Sia Weaver did that. Yes. Good. I'm glad you're shocked.
10: Glad you're shocked.
13: Yeah. No, that's interesting, you know, the reaction there. We've said this for a while about some of the comments that he's made on his show. He's getting laughter. Which means, because in comedy, quite often, it's funny because it's true. But, you know, pointing out here, you know, where the left is going. And this turn for Bill Maher, again, he's not a conservative. He's not a Republican. He makes that clear. Stephen A. Smith, not a conservative, not a Republican yet. And all of these individuals who were high profile and liberals, Bill Maher's always maintained, I'm an independent. No, he's not.
10: No, he wasn't.
13: No, he's a liberal. But when you point out these things, you know, because I'm thinking to myself, has there been any backlash against HBO? I mean, he's made some points on his podcast, too. But, you know, there's say the wrong thing. Don't if you're not pro Hamas these days, then all of a sudden there's, you know, protesters outside your door. I haven't heard anything about, and maybe there was something and I didn't see it, people canceling their HBO because of Bill Maher. Again, maybe I missed the story, but he's been pretty vocal consistently for the last few years.
10: Here he is on the taxes that he pays, because this relates to what we talked about last week.
13: Yeah, okay.
10: All right, here we go.
14: I've asked this question so many weeks on this show, and I can never get an answer. I just don't understand the American economy. I really don't. I don't understand how there could be so much wealth, and I pay so much in taxes. Ooh. And it doesn't seem to get to the people. Like, I don't even mind doing it. Well, over half, always. Over half. And yet, it just, I never read about the homeless getting right, better. Right. Anything getting better, at least not in a city like this.
13: No, that's a very legitimate by the numbers assessment of the tax situation. And yeah, he's rich, and yeah, he's in the top tax bracket. But the point that he's making is, it's not getting to, you know what, and it's essentially, and I don't want to put words in his mouth, but what the liberals have been promising for years, that the fix is to tax the rich. The fix is to tax large corporations, and the rich pay a ton in taxes, and yet that money isn't helping, because it isn't really about the fix for the left. It isn't about helping people. You know, in California, they spent billions of dollars trying to fix the homeless problem, and it did nothing. It did absolutely nothing, because at the end of it, if you don't care about actually fixing the problem, you're just spending other people's money saying you're doing things, saying, well, our effort is to blah, blah, blah, blah, blah. You're not doing anything, and you're not doing anything because you don't care.
10: Well, it's interesting, because I really got it from my dad. My dad said, you know, when I never really appreciated when George Bush talked about compassionate conservatism. Mm-hmm. My father didn't like it. He goes, "Was a conservative? We are compassionate."
13: Yeah.
10: He said, "The beef, if you're a true conservative, is not about helping others. It's about how you do it.
13: Right.
10: Where's the best way to put the resources there?"
13: Right.
10: And he believed the private sector, and that's why my dad was involved in a number of different private charities, where he could see that the money was being used much more efficiently than government could do it.
13: Right.
10: The same thing that his son does.
13: Right.
10: I look for things that, okay, what really works? What gets the job, you know, done? Intentions mean nothing to me.
13: Yeah. Right.
10: It's intentions with results that do. And as we talked about last week, when you have a monopoly that's running that has so much power and it's not their own money and they don't have to, a private charity has to go out and they've got to sell you all the time if they wish to get your donation.
13: Right.
10: Here's a performance. Here's what we're doing. Government doesn't need to do that.
13: Right.
10: You know, a number of other things that I saw over the weekend that were said that reminded me that we said, and it was John Stossel doing a thing where he had interviewed, Steve Forbes. Mm. But he wrote on X, he said, when inflation hits, those in power blame scapegoats. Rome blamed the Christians. Medieval Europe blamed witches. Today, we blame billionaires. He goes, Steve Forbes says politicians play on the resentment that they caused by their own policies. It's something that we've said over and over again.
15: Yeah.
10: The government gets in there and doesn't get the job done. It's like education. On education. We now spend more than anybody in the world per student.
13: Right.
10: You can't beat us on education. We're not nearly getting the results. Why? Because you can have, because the intention was if we have more money, we can educate kids better. No. No. When you have competition, you can educate kids better. When you have a monopoly and think about the teachers union that helped keep the schools closed during COVID when there was no reason to do so.
13: Right.
10: And they were the biggest. They don't give a damn. They don't give a damn about educating the kids.
13: No, they don't.
10: And the way you get it done is through competition, which now the public is starting to see. And now the excuse is over. You can't sit there and say, well, they're educating kids across the world much better. Well, what are we doing? Well, we're spending more money, and so we're doing the job. No.
13: No. No,
10: spending,
13: we're not.
10: Spending money means nothing. It's how you spend the money. And when, you know, to Bill Maher, it's not to figure out. You're putting it into a monopoly bureaucracy that doesn't have to be accountable for how the money is spent.
13: Right. Yeah. I mean, and over and over again, they've been doing this. This is not new. They keep spending like there's no tomorrow. And then what do they do? What do they do next? The next run? Well, next election cycle, we need to spend more.
10: By the way, that's not the American economy, as he said. He goes, I don't understand the American economy. He's talking about the government.
13: Yeah, yeah, right.
10: Now, we understand the left wants the government to be the economy.
13: Yeah, yeah. But, you know, this is the, again, this is the frustration I think that many people have. And I don't know what it does to the GOP in terms of what they've been promoting as of late, you know, ownership in companies and tariffs and, you know, the fuel prices and everything else. President over the weekend talking about opening Russian oil again.
10: My God.
13: And it's so bizarre. And the only underlying reason for it is desperation.
10: I gotta say the Tucker Carlson vote.
13: Yeah,
10: that's the first thing I thought of was
13: yeah. But what's motivating moves is desperation.
10: Yeah, yeah.
13: And
10: as I said, the Trafalgar, which is, by the way, Trafalgar is the we've talked about them before. Has been the most accurate polling, Republican-leaning pollster,
13: right?
10: The most accurate, and they have Tallarico winning Texas. He is Tallarico winning Texas, and Syed winning Michigan. Now, I think Tallarico's 1 point or 3 points, probably all within the margin of error, I'm going to guess, and Syed is, you know, plus one.
13: Yeah.
10: And you look at it, you go, how?
13: Yeah.
10: You think about the state of Texas. Has there been a state that has, and I've seen it, that has lowered taxes that the consumer would feel, like property taxes, over the last 5 years?
13: No.
10: Think about it.
13: I know Florida's trying. DeSantis talked about it recently. I don't know to what extent they've actually been able to do it just yet, but Texas is, I mean, it's every, and we have a part-time legislature, but every session they have been moving to lower tax, property taxes. And, you know, this is something that again, the states that win the business part of it and when people and companies leave are the ones who are going to have lower taxes. That's always going to be the case because you're going to attract the talent because the talent pays lower taxes. We don't have an income tax here. So you're going to attract the workers. You're going to attract the companies because they know. They can keep more of their money invested into whatever they're going to do. And it's a very simple equation. Now, as Lieutenant Governor Gavin Newsom had to travel to Texas for some reason, thought he had to buy a plane ticket and go to Texas and figure out, hey, what are you guys doing that's making companies move to Texas?
10: You know what I saw the other day on Nextdoor, which I'm going to have to stop the notifications because it's become a platform of political idiots.
13: Yeah.
10: These people saying, well, you know something, I live in the suburbs of Dallas and there used to be a lot of room and now there's too much growth. So we need to get Democrats in there to stop this unregulated growth in the state of Texas.
13: Unregulated growth?
10: I know.
13: Wow.
10: And there's nothing that's not regulated.
13: Right.
10: Everything is regulated in some way.
13: Of course.
10: But you have the expansion just like you, but it's like, no, now it is, there's too much growth, things are too good, and we need to stop other people from moving in.
13: Yeah.
10: I'm like, okay.
13: Right. So we need to build a wall.
10: We need to build a wall in Texas to keep people out.
13: Yeah.
10: But that has actually been promotion of Democrats I've seen on social media, which is like, wow.
13: Now, if they're coming here from another nation illegally, they're exempt. They can come here all they want.
10: Yeah, exactly. It's just, wow.
13: Yeah.
10: We are Red Eye Radio.
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16: A little more corn, beans, and cotton expected to be produced by U.S. growers compared to the prior month's USDA forecast. That's the news from the Agriculture Department's October crop production reports issued Friday. A 1% month-over-month increase in corn production forecast contributed to what is expected to be the second-largest corn crop on record, despite year-over-year production down 5%. The increase in corn production forecast this month correlates with a 2.7% rise in corn yield forecast from September. The record projected soybean crop rose 1% from last month, now at 4.56 billion bushels forecasted in production, caused in part by a 0.3% increase in October in what is expected to be record bean yields. Cotton production forecast this month moved up 2%, with a 14% increase in crop yield from September. I'm Rod Bain reporting for the U.S. Department of Agriculture in Washington, D.C.
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10: We are on our radio. He is Eric Cronin. I'm Gary McNamara. Welcome and good morning. You know, one of the other things, related to things that we had talked about was, what was it here? I'm trying to find it here because Ted Cruz. Ted Cruz having the discussion on Fox Business News, I believe. It was on Friday and talking about why haven't the Democrats implemented socialized medicine in California? Exactly what we said. He goes, yeah. he wrote this on X. Why have the Democrats not implemented socialized medicine in California? Mm. They have the governor's office. They have a supermajority in the House and a supermajority in the Senate. Nobody's stopping them. Why? They studied it. They examined it. Mm-hmm. And they discovered it would destroy the economy, cause billions of dollars in economic damage, and cause small business to flee the state. Even the wild-eyed socialist of California said they couldn't afford it. And, you know, we have brought up both Colorado, Vermont, and California that all wanted to have socialized medicine, all decided not to have it. And you wonder, well, wait a minute. They can have it if they want.
13: Right.
10: Why are they trying to get it on a federal level when it should be so much easier to get it on a state level? Because on a state level, you can't borrow money to fund it.
13: Exactly.
10: You've actually got to tax people to do it. And the people of those states claim they want it. But it seems like Democrats only want something if they can get future generations, their children, their grandchildren, and their great-grandchildren to pay for it.
13: Yep.
10: And that's considered morality. That's a moral stance to take. Well, yeah, we don't want to pay for it on our own. We want taxation without we want that loophole of taxation without representation. They're not born yet. Right. We can tax them. Now that's morality. That's really caring.
13: Yeah. We care about the future.
10: It's a load of horse manure.
13: We're doing it for the children.
10: Yeah.
13: We're doing it for the children to get extra jobs in the future to pay for it all.
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27: Here's your News Talk 1310 KNOX forecast. 40 overnight, under overcast skies, winds out of the north 10 to 15 miles an hour. Cloudy skies expected Monday. Rain showers likely. Daytime highs approaching 53. Overcast Monday night. Rain showers likely. 38. Cloudy Tuesday. Decreasing clouds by Wednesday. Low 50s Tuesday. Upper 50s by Wednesday. I'm meteorologist Megan Mulford on News Talk 1310 KNOX. Right now, it's 45 degrees.
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10: We are Red Eye Radio. He is Eric Cronin. I'm Gary McNamara. Well, good morning. Thanks so much for being here. This was really interesting, Eric. This this interview with on MS whatever time it is with Ro Khanna from California on the the Prop 40
13: right
10: there for the one time 5% 5% wealth tax
13: right.
10: He talks about where they want to go with it on a federal level. Listen to this now.
13: All right,
10: listen to this. Here we go.
11: I want to ask you about something you were campaigning for here in California earlier in the week. It's a big ballot measure that was put onto the ballot here. It's called Proposition 40. It's the so-called billionaire tax. It's a one-time tax on billionaires here in California. And you and Bernie Sanders were here and other folks. And Bernie Sanders said at the rally it's the most important thing on the ballot in November anywhere. Do you agree with that? What are the stakes here for this Proposition 40?
12: It's the most important ballot initiative in America and in the world. It's the first time we're taxing billionaires. You know, there are 989 billionaires in our country. They're worth 22% of the economy. They're worth $8 trillion. If you were to have a 5% tax on them, you would raise $4 trillion. And their net worth is going up 144%. And for that 5% tax, you would be able to get free college, free childcare. You'd be able to pay every teacher $60,000. Now, in California, a one-time 5% tax would allow us to prevent.
10: Okay, so we're moving on. We don't need any more than that because, remember, they're talking, Bernie Sanders is talking, and Ro Khanna on the federal level.
13: Right.
10: How this extrapolates out to the federal level.
13: Right.
10: So what they would want to do is explained by a lot of people in community notes and everything else.
13: Mm-hmm.
10: What he is talking about, what the Democrats want to do, would mean a 5% tax. All right.
13: Yeah.
10: For 10 years.
13: Yeah.
10: 5% wealth tax. 5% of your wealth would be taken.
13: Yeah.
10: For 12 years, basically 40% of the base would be gone.
13: Right.
10: Now, none of it goes, they didn't talk about any of it. Remember when, what's his name? Talked about the 50 cent, Ross Perot, the 50 cent, people forget about this.
13: Yeah.
10: 50 cent, a gallon tax to pay off the debt way back then in the late '80s, early '90s.
13: Right.
10: When he talked about that, this would be free college, free childcare, whatever.
13: Yeah.
10: Do you know what that would do to people's 401ks?
13: Oh, they'd be decimated because this wealth that is held by these individuals is largely in stocks of companies.
10: Yep.
13: Which they would be required to sell. And when there's that kind of sell-off,
10: Not based on market.
13: There's a difference in market-based sell-off is scary enough. Government mandated sell-off would tell the market likely this won't be the last time this happens. Now, they're talking over a period of years. And of course, they would extend it after that sunset, whenever that's going to be. There would be no end to this. And then when that money just kind of dissipates into the bureaucracy and you're not getting what they said you were going to get, they're going to have to go after people who aren't billionaires. Now we'll go after millionaires. Are you listening, Bernie? Then we'll go after people who have significant wealth. They'll just start saying that. Significant wealth.
10: By the way, 5%, I said 40 would be 5% for 10 years would be, with no growth, would be 50% net wealth over 10 years.
13: Right.
10: This is what they want to do.
13: Right.
10: And how do we know? He said it.
13: Yep.
10: He said it.
13: Yep.
10: And, you know, he's considered just a radical mainstream Democrat.
13: Yeah.
10: And this is sort of the exact same thing that we said about they don't want to do it just in California, because they know if they do it in California, billionaires and capital will leave.
13: Oh, yeah.
10: So this is like sort of the inverse of nationalized healthcare. They want socialized medicine across the United States. And we said, well, you can do it in your own state.
13: Yeah.
10: Yeah, but we don't have the money to do it if we can't use the federal government to borrow the money from future generations. We actually don't want to pay for it.
13: Right.
10: So how much do they really care if they're saying, well, we actually don't want to pay for it. We want to put in that loophole for taxation without representation for healthcare and put the tax burden on generations that aren't even born yet for what we want now. So they don't give a damn. They don't care.
13: No. No.
10: And the exact same thing here. Any Democrat state can tax billionaires. Do it. Well, we don't want to do it alone because the capital will leave. Well, what you're admitting is that capital will leave. And if you take where they want to go, that capital disappears from the private sector and goes into the government bureaucracy. But this is, again, and I'm glad Stossel covered it the other day, John Stossel, we mentioned it, where they talked about and Bill Maher also, all this money, nothing ever gets better. Democrats say nothing ever gets better. It never gets better. I don't see the results of it. We now know in education, we pay more per student than anybody else in the world. It hasn't made a difference in public education. Public education has only gotten worse.
13: Yeah.
10: And we keep, and so they, you know, they can't get it done. They have failed. And what they do is the monopoly of the bureaucracy of the federal government has failed in so many ways. And they say, okay, let's direct it at the billionaires. Let's not really focus on what the problem is. Let's focus on jealousy and envy. That's what we have to sell.
13: Well, because, you know, they start by saying, you know, they have all of this wealth. They have all of this wealth. This is wealth that they've already paid taxes on.
10: Mm-hmm.
13: And now the government wants to take what they've earned back. I say earned. They say have. Look at all that they have. Let's take it from them. Where would it end? Because that kind of money isn't going to fix the problems. They're good. You know, they want to start big, of course, because nobody does the math. The willfully ignorant out there go, we should do that. The billionaires, big companies. Next thing you know, you implement, and it's not going to happen, but you implement, it might happen on the state level. I mean, they're already pushing for this. This is why you're seeing this mass exodus of billionaires from these states. But if they push this for the national level, which likely won't happen because in the end, they know the math doesn't work on this. But if they could get it through, massive collapse in stocks, and then nothing changes except for the economy crashes. You've got your 401k that's hurting. And then there's not enough money collected to do what they promised they were going to do with it. They start going after you. Eventually, they're coming after you.
10: Yeah, but you dilute the value of stocks.
13: Exactly. Which hurts you immediately in your 401k.
10: Right. When you have to liquidate it, not based on market forces,
13: right,
10: but based on a government mandate.
13: Yep. Yep. The market will, that will be a fear that will drive a bear market. I don't know how far down.
10: Well, the important thing is, because they've said, well, this is only once. It's only a one-time thing.
13: Yeah, right. Like, yeah.
10: Now, and we've said, no, it's not.
13: No, it isn't.
10: This is what they wish to do. And again, going back to Bill Maher that said, you know how we know they're communist? They say we're communist.
13: Yes.
10: And here with Ro Khanna, the whole thing of, well, we'll tax just for once because he's billionaires. No. You would want it. Now he's up to 10 years on the federal level, 5% wealth tax on all billionaires for 10 years, which, again, of that base, takes 50% of the base. Yes. The whole thing is we don't want billionaires.
13: Right. Exactly.
10: And when you look at this, too, when you talk about it, it's like, well, then what is the incentive to expand wealth if you're going to destroy it with the wealth tax? And as you pointed out, this is money that's already been taxed.
13: Right.
10: Either with income tax or capital gains.
13: Yeah, this is their property.
10: Yeah.
13: They've earned this money. They paid taxes on it. It's their property. Let's go take their property. Well, where would you stop?
10: Or they will be making money on it because if they're been sitting there, they'll eventually pay capital gains. But the money that they've invested already, they pay taxes on.
13: Mm-hmm.
10: Any money that I have.
13: Anything that they've earned.
10: Yeah, you've already
13: paid taxes
10: on. Any money that I have that I put into my 401k, I've earned.
13: Mm-hmm.
10: You know, right. And it's going to be taxed either before or after.
13: Yeah, right.
10: So they want another tax on it, and it's really to deplete. They just feel better. You know, it's all, and the envy and jealousy comes from their side, and also it's scapegoating. We're going to lie to you about what the problem is. The problem is us. We're going to lie to you because we know that you're basically a stupid human being that only operates on envy and jealousy. We know if you vote for us, Democrats, you don't have any critical thinking skills. You can't connect the dots. You really don't pay attention. So we can sell you anything because we know one thing that you are. You're envious and you have tons of jealousy towards people that might have something that you don't have.
13: Right.
10: And we're going to depend on your jealousy and envy to put us into office because jealousy and envy is what has made America great.
13: Yeah.
10: That's the kind of crap they're trying to sell you.
13: Right.
10: It's amazing. But there it is. At least Ro Khanna came out and told you what the plan is on the federal level. It's not a one-time tax.
13: Right. No. No, and again, the billionaires know this on these state levels. You see the mass exodus. And by the way, that also means they've got to take their companies with them. Companies are leaving these states. But the only remedy for the radicals is, well, we'll do this on the national level. Let's get this done on the national level. Let's just take it all.
10: That's the goal.
13: And no talk about, look at what we could do for the national debt.
10: No.
13: None. Which still wouldn't be the answer to confiscate the wealth of the billionaires to pay for the national debt. Still wouldn't be the answer because the collapse would be catastrophic it would make the Great Depression look like a walk in the park.
10: We are Red Eye Radio.
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0: we started out with, you know, the show with the whole Bill Maher thing about the Democrat Socialists of America and the Democratic Party and the communists, and saying we know they're communists because they promote it.
1: Yeah.
0: And so with Ro Khanna coming out and saying, no, this is our plan, we know what their plan is. It's not like you can't go to Republicans and say, you guys are making this up. Well, where's your evidence of what they said?
1: Yeah. Right. This is their plan.
0: Right. It's what they say. I mean, sanctuary cities is their plan.
1: Yep.
0: The radical transgender movement is their plan. Defunding the police is their plan.
1: Mm-hmm.
0: Defunding the military is their plan.
1: Yeah.
0: Getting rid of the Senate is their plan. Getting rid of the presidency, because it would be under both of those, the Supreme Court and the presidency would be under, as we all know, the one branch of the legislature that would be left. This is their plan. You know, the Electoral College, gone. Representation of smaller states, gone. Everything that they wish to do is so incredibly radical, and it's not us trying to figure out what they're going to do or parsing the words. They're extremely clear. This is what we want to do.
1: Yep.
0: It's really amazing that they still have any kind of support in the United States at all.
1: I know.

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1: ABC News, I'm Wayne Cabot. If actions speak louder than words, then Russia has spoken loudly. Answering President Trump's claim of a deal for Russia and Ukraine to stop bombing energy plants with bombs. Hitting Ukraine again, ABC's Patrick Reeval.
2: Ukraine's President Zelensky says he was surprised by Trump's announcement, learning about it on social media. But he says Kyiv is ready to agree if Russia does as well. Shortly before Trump's announcement, Zelensky told ABC's This Week that Ukraine wants an immediate energy ceasefire. Russian officials, meanwhile, have yet to respond to Trump's declaration.
1: But the bombs that it sent did cut power and water to Kyiv. Another deadly attack by Houthi rebels on the international airport in Riyadh. The attacks now coming almost nonstop. An American among those killed this weekend, leading President Trump to say that the U.S. is considering helping the Saudis fight the Iran-backed rebels. Pope Leo to undergo surgery to remove a lung nodule. This is ABC News. Again, with the sewer people, three more people popped out of a Manhattan manhole over the weekend, and we may never know who they are or what they were doing down there.
3: By the time they arrived, police say those three men were gone. They got a call around 1 a.m., just before 1 a.m. this morning here on West 141st Street between Amsterdam and Broadway Avenues. Now, a similar scene just 2 days earlier on Friday on the Upper East Side. Five people, including four men and a woman, were spotted coming out of a manhole on East 82nd Street just after 2 a.m.
1: Proving the city never sleeps, ABC Shante Lan. Some who have been caught say that they were down there fishing for any jewelry that might have dropped down through the storm grates. A federal judge in New York has ordered the White House to stop running taxpayer-funded ads featuring President Trump, but the White House says that there are no plans to reimburse for the $20 million already spent. I'm Wayne Cabot, ABC News.
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18: Here's your News Talk 1310 KNOX forecast. 40 overnight, under overcast skies, winds out of the north 10 to 15 miles an hour. Cloudy skies expected Monday, rain showers likely, daytime highs approaching 53. Overcast Monday night, rain showers likely, 38. Cloudy Tuesday, decreasing clouds by Wednesday. Low 50s Tuesday, upper 50s by Wednesday. I'm meteorologist Megan Mulford on News Talk 1310 KNOX. Right now, it's 45 degrees.
19: Now, it's Red Eye Radio. Gary McNamara and Eric Harley talk about everything from politics to social issues and news of the day. Whether you're up late or you're just starting your day, welcome to the show from the Relief Factor Studios. 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
20: All across America, we are Red Eye Radio. He is Eric Harley, and I'm Gary McNamara. Good morning. Thank you for being here.
21: Thank you.
20: As always.
21: Thank you. Thank you.
20: All right. The president and his stated issue on Russian diesel.
21: Yeah.
20: He announced late Friday the U.S. will buy up to 4.8 million tons, nearly 36 million barrels of Russian diesel fuel in stages. What I saw was, again, pure panic from the White House.
21: Right.
20: That prices are killing them. When you actually look at the deal that's done, and I did the figure and I pulled out the calculator and did it, the United States uses 116 million barrels of oil, 116 million barrels of diesel. That's what we use. We actually produce more, but we export it. But that's what we use.
21: Mm-hmm.
20: In a month, what we would get from Russia, if they don't back off on this, because we'll see what the pressure comes from Congress. And the courts, because there's the February 2022 law when they went into Ukraine. The United States can't buy oil from Russia.
21: Right.
20: The only way they can is if the only way the president can is if he consults Congress.
21: Right.
20: Is the claim that many in the Senate are making right now. Now, I haven't seen the specifics of the law. We'll see more on that, you know, in the next couple of days. See what happens with this. But and the other thing is the Lindsey Graham law that was passed last month, the same thing. Anybody who buys any oil from Russia, and the president signed it just last month, severe sanctions if you buy any oil from Russia.
21: Right.
20: A month later, he's saying, let's buy oil from Russia. And he told Europe, the president specifically told Europe, do not buy oil from Russia. And the president, over the weekend, let's buy oil from Russia. None of it makes any sense. You know, and then he's going after, you know, Zelensky here. Anybody with any knowledge of events around the world know that Ukraine is no threat to the United States. Russia is much more of a threat, and Putin much more of a threat than Zelensky is. The other thing, when the president said, you know, there's a ceasefire deal, and Zelensky's like, well, I have no deal.
21: What?
20: Putin hasn't even commented on. There is no deal. President last month said there's a ceasefire deal on hitting refineries.
21: Right.
20: And there never was. So the president's just flopping all over the place here, making claims. And when you look at the actual amount, it would be 217,000 barrels of oil that would come to the United States if the plan went through. In the month of October, we use we produce and use 116 million barrels of diesel. I got to stop saying oil. It's diesel.
0: Mm-hmm.
20: It'd be 217,000, which is 0.001%. It's not going to make any change in the oil prices.
0: Yeah.
20: It's not going to have a drastic effect at all.
0: That's, you know, there's the problem, is that you're not addressing the underlying issue, and that's global supply. There won't be much of an effect at all.
20: The president said, quote, an energy ceasefire in the war between Russia and Ukraine. Both parties have agreed. Both parties have not said they agreed to it. It's like, right. Why are you making a proclamation that's going to come out and be debated by the people who you claim made the deal? And it's the second time it's happened. You did the same thing in September.
0: Yeah.
20: Why are you doing this? Panic. We've said it before, because every time we bring up the polls, well, I don't believe a poll. Doesn't matter whether you believe the polls or I believe the polls. Doesn't matter.
0: Yeah.
20: It's whether right. They believe the polls.
0: Right.
20: And so... there's where we are right now. So when you look at it, 217,000 barrels of diesel a day would be coming to the United States out of the 116 million barrels that we roughly use in a month. So as you can see, it's nothing.
0: Yeah. Yeah. You know, I don't, again, if the only effort here would be to send a signal to the markets, and you can't lie to the markets. The markets already have the numbers.
20: Last month, Trump signed Lindsey Graham's bill to allow new sanctions and tariffs on any country that buys Russian oil and gas. Now he said on Friday he decided to buy Russian diesel and lift the U.S. sanctions that were just put on. The U.S. has been telling Europe, India, and China not to buy Russian oil.
0: Right.
20: This would provide Russia, if we bought all of this, some $4.5 billion to Russia.
0: Yeah.
20: No.
0: Yeah. This does nothing for prices.
20: No, it doesn't do nothing. Anything. It's just, no.
0: Nothing. You know, and they're throwing everything at it. They're, you know, they're the consideration for red diesel, which is off-road diesel that is not taxed on the federal or state level. Anything and everything to do what they can to, I don't know, temper prices. But it's really not driving anything. Because you're not getting to the base of the issue. And that's supply.
20: Well, we remember how quickly they had to back off. Remember how, if people don't remember, you probably do, where the president said, we're not going to allow any exports of diesel.
0: Right, right.
20: Remember?
0: Right.
20: And everybody cheered it. All of a sudden it disappeared. That's because they quietly backed away from it, as we said they should.
0: Yeah,
20: because they didn't have the ability to take the extra oil in the United States and ship it anywhere. We don't have the ability to do that.
0: Yeah, right.
20: And as you know, as we pointed out at that point, and went into the specifics of it a couple of weeks ago, and then quietly they just dropped that. So why are you not vetting and checking stuff before you say it?
0: Yeah,
20: And then back off on it, and it's like that disappeared, you know, very quickly after like a week of promoting it. Like, here's what we're going to do, here's what we're going to do, here's what we're going to do, we're going to do this. It's like, we can't do that. And the president,
0: well, the only winner here is Russia.
20: Yeah.
0: What? Why? When the effort since this whole thing with Ukraine has begun was to choke out Russia. And now you're going to be writing them big fat checks.
20: Everything the president has been talking about since, I'm not going back to way in the beginning with the Zelensky meetings.
0: Right.
20: Because things changed from that point.
0: Right.
20: And everything that they've been doing, even the administration, is telling everybody, don't buy oil from Russia. Then the Lindsey Graham bill comes up.
0: Yeah.
20: President right. signs a Lindsey Graham bill. More sanctions. Tariffs on country that buy oil. And then, boom, this. And then, right. again, he said the energy ceasefire, you know, not going after refineries a month ago, that there was a deal. There was no deal. You announced there was a deal. There's no deal.
0: Right. Yeah.
20: Why? Why? It's easily fact-checked. It's yeah. fact-checked because when Zelensky came out and said, we haven't signed anything. We will if they will. Well, that's not a signed deal if he's saying it. It means Russia and Ukraine have not talked about this deal that the president said was done.
0: And I don't know why you say that, but on the heels of the whole thing with Russian diesel, is he trying to make it seem like, hey, everything's going to be fine? There's no problem in writing a check to Russia for their diesel? That's the only thing I could think of. It's the only reason you would say something like that. Yeah, there's a ceasefire. The war's going to be over. Russia's no longer the bad guy. I don't know. I can't tell you.
20: Yeah, I can't figure it out.
0: I mean, that's just a theory, and that's a really loose theory. Because I haven't a clue as to why any of this would be done. I don't know.
20: Panic.
0: You're talking about
20: panic.
0: You're talking about even if they talk about going beyond the first initial month and then importing more, you still don't get to a full day supply.
20: Yeah.
0: Of what we use.
20: Well, it would be 300,000 tons, which I figured out was 217,000 barrels.
0: Yeah.
20: Then 500,000 next month, then 1 million in December.
0: Yeah.
20: And then the rest would be decided in the future.
0: Right.
20: So you're still, you're talking about, you know, not even, you're talking about basically a day and a half of extra diesel over the next 4, 5, 6 months.
0: Right. According to the BBC, the U.S. Uses approximately 3.6 million barrels of diesel a day.
20: Yeah, I saw 3.6 to 3.7.
0: So even if Russia delivers its promised 300,000 tons this month, it amounts to about half a day of diesel. That's it. A half a day's consumption. And to get your two-year for
20: you
0: truck
20: mean
0: drivers.
20: The entire amount or the amount for October?
0: For just the 300,000 tons.
20: Yeah, when I figured it out, it came out to 217,000 barrels. That's not a half a day. Half a day would be over 1 million.
0: Yeah. Well, even if you get to the further promise of the possible
20: maybe they are,
0: future.
20: Maybe they are right. Maybe I did. Now that I'm thinking, maybe I made a mistake in my math.
0: Mm.
20: I did it quickly on the calculator.
0: Let's see here.
20: My.
0: But if you look at, you know, again, the overall promise of, you know, if it's going to continue, it's a blip.
20: Yeah,
0: it's nothing.
20: Either way, the low figure or the figure they have, the high figure or the figure I had, either way, it's a blip.
0: Yeah.
20: For a month, it doesn't, right. yeah, doesn't do anything.
0: I mean, long term over, you know, a period of months, you might get to 1/365 of what we consume. Not going to do anything. It's not going to be a needle mover. And here's the problem. There will be other market forces working against this move in the meantime that are the basis of the cost of diesel right now, the rise in the cost of diesel as we speak. those situations, because what happens with Iran, right? Any geopolitical movement whatsoever, either way with Iran or the Strait of Hormuz, drives prices even further, and Putin still gets his checks. Huh?
20: Yeah.
0: I don't get it.
20: Yeah, it, you know, and the thing is, he could reverse it tomorrow like they did with the, because everybody was, everybody seemed to be on board a couple of weeks ago. Yes, stop exporting diesel. It's like, can't do that.
0: Yeah.
20: We don't have the supply pipes to get it to these places that need it.
0: Right.
20: Even if we have the extra, we just don't have the ability to, you know, to
0: we don't have the capacity.
20: We don't have the capacity to do that.
0: Right.
20: And so they quietly backed off. They didn't announce it. They just backed off.
0: Right.
20: Well, they just back off of this one. Because to me, this is more politically damaging than that one was.
0: Yeah, because the only winner is Vladimir Putin.
20: Putin, right. And so you're not going to win public opinion on that one.
0: And based on record high prices for diesel, it's going to be a huge payday for Putin.
20: Yeah, can't win that. Like I said, I thought it was a couple weeks ago when they did it. It was panic. They've been panicking the last month. Prices, prices, prices. We warn them over and over again. You got to pay attention to the prices. You can't do what the Biden administration did. And they went out and sold it the exact same way with prices.
0: Right.
20: Exact same way.
0: Right.
20: And it was like, you know, I don't know. You know, all I can think is Forrest Gump. Stupid is as stupid does.
0: Yeah. It just doesn't make any sense at all.
20: Yeah. Because you can talk about how great the economy is and all the positive points. If you haven't controlled prices and you promise to lower things and they're higher, you're not going to win that in politics.
0: And the ceasefire thing and the picture that I saw in the first story that I read when it broke had a picture embedded of Zelensky looking into the camera. And I don't know when the picture was taken. I don't know if it was a reaction to that announcement or something else, but he just has the most confused look on his face.
20: Yeah.
0: Because he said, we have no idea what you're talking about. Neither side has been talking about a ceasefire.
20: An energy ceasefire.
0: You know, yeah.
20: Right, right.
0: So.
20: The war would still go on. You just don't hit each other's refineries, and it's like, you're not going to, you know, unless you get both sides to agree to it, you're going to go after energy reserves.
0: Well, the good thing is,
20: it fuels the war machine.
0: The good thing is, you can trust Vladimir Putin.
20: We are Red Eye Radio.
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0: Eric Carly, and I'm Gary McNamara. Coming up on the bottom of the hour, record low, 31% say college education is very important.
1: Yeah.
0: That's fascinating.
1: Yeah.
0: It really is. You really wonder what college is going to be like 10, 20 years from now.
1: I was thinking about that the other day because it's going to have to, the universities are going to have to change what they're offering, what the cost is. I mean, the base, it's going to have to be, I don't know, maybe a hybrid of, hey, we have a tech school on campus. We have a business tech hybrid type program where you could learn to become an entrepreneur. I mean, I have no idea. Because what employers are looking for right now is people willing to show up and people who are trainable. That's what they're looking for in the marketplace. And that's ever changing. That's bad news for universities where they stand right now.
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19: Here's your News Talk 1310 KNOX forecast. 40 overnight, under overcast skies, winds out of the north 10 to 15 miles an hour. Cloudy skies expected Monday, rain showers likely, daytime highs approaching 53. Overcast Monday night, rain showers likely, 38. Cloudy Tuesday, decreasing clouds by Wednesday. Low 50s Tuesday, upper 50s by Wednesday. I'm meteorologist Megan Mulford on News Talk 1310 KNOX. Right now, it's 45 degrees.
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0: And he is Eric Carley, and I'm Gary McNamara. 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
1: And thank you.
0: Oh, very quickly, we got to mention.
1: What?
0: Mike Ditka dying.
1: No, yeah. That coach.
0: I can still remember in the 90s when he would play the Bills, and I'll never forget one home game where he came in and he was spitting, you know. He would always spit, and they called him Spitka.
1: Yeah.
0: But I always liked him.
1: I did, too.
0: I always liked you. You know why you liked Ditka? Because there was a... There was a passion, you know, when he played.
1: When he played football. Yeah.
0: I saw one play over the weekend where he caught a ball and he mowed over. I mean, he just, just bulldozed over like three or four people. I was like, I hadn't seen a tape like that from those old days since I saw, for example, Jim Brown on the Cleveland Browns.
1: Yeah.
0: Just roll over people.
1: Wow.
0: But, he was a great football player and a great coach and just so passionate. Who was telling the story?
1: Hmm.
0: Somebody was telling the story about Ditka only traveled with 100s. $100 bills. That was it. And if he would go somewhere and buy a stick of gum, you know, or a pack of gum, he'd give him the 100 and go.
1: Wow.
0: And finally, you know, this is after he was done coaching when he was doing TV.
1: Yeah.
0: And it was like I forgot who was telling the story. Might have been Jim Nance telling the story.
1: Yeah.
0: I saw it over the weekend. And so he went everywhere with $100. So no matter what he did, one drink, he gave you $100. Okay, let me get your change. No change. He said, do you know how much money, you know, like how much money you're wasting? He said, hey, I make a ton of money doing this. I'm set for life. You know, I pay everything with the hundreds. It makes those people's day.
1: Yeah.
0: Makes their
1: right.
0: day.
1: Right.
0: I give them $100 for whatever. And so if he paid for a beer, you know, he'd give them $100. If he got another beer, he'd give him another $100.
1: Yeah.
0: But he said he actually had a budget that he was on. I forgot what the budget was like. I don't know if it was $100,000 a year or something like that,
1: right,
0: or $50,000 a year, where he would just take $100. He goes, all he did was pay with 100s, and he never had anything else. Didn't have a 10, didn't have a 20, didn't have anything. And they said he came across as a real tough guy, but he really had the heart of gold.
1: Yeah.
0: So yeah, that was just had to mention that, and you know what it is. Fans get so upset about their team losing.
1: Yeah.
0: That fans actually do like it. Like when somebody like Ditka after the Bears would lose a game or whatever.
1: Yeah.
0: And he's just as livid as the fans are. And I think fans actually like that because they're so sick of, well, you know, we're going to have to try next time, you know, and it was disappointing. It was, instead of, we stunk. We absolutely suck.
1: There's some things we clearly have to work on.
0: Right, exactly.
1: We'll be reviewing and blah, blah, blah, blah,
0: it's
1: blah,
0: like,
1: blah, blah.
0: Well, at least he's as angry as we are. And so there's something.
1: Yeah.
0: There's something to it. But
1: wow.
0: I always liked him. Did you ever see, it was a long time ago, and it's one of the few times I've ever seen him on television. He was on the opening thing of the opening of Becker with Ted Danson, where Ted Danson was the irritable doctor.
1: Right, right.
0: Actually, a great role. When I first saw that, you know, long, long time ago, after Cheers, I went, oh, my God.
1: Yeah.
0: He's not typecast.
1: Right.
0: He's able to act, because that was a different character completely than Sam Malone.
1: Right.
0: Completely.
1: Oh, yeah.
0: But he walks in and he's just talking about all the high-priced athletes out there, these spoiled brat, you know, football players, and Ditka's sitting in the little thing. He goes, you just got a big mouth. You have no idea what it's like to wake up. You're in this pain, and you do it. And we didn't make a lot of money in our time. And just absolutely blast the daylights out of Becker, where Becker's, like, backed off. Like, you know, like, whoa.
1: Yeah. It's wow.
0: So that was actually, I always remember that when I saw that one, but, it's too bad. What a interesting life he led though.
1: Really interesting life. What a legacy. Yeah. You know, you think about the SNL bet, on Da Bears.
0: Da Bears.
1: Oh. You know, and that came into play over the weekend with, you know, the tribute to Da Coach, you know, and it was that made me smile because he really did. He superseded the team. You know, he was known by people who didn't follow the Bears. You know, he was a celebrity in and of itself, but never lost the passion for the game. Never lost touch with who he was and what his role was as coach. Even after he was no longer coach, you know, he still came off as coach. And that's, you know, that's commendable. I mean, that's dedication.
0: The one of the funniest ever, you know, Bill Swirsky's Superfans.
1: Oh, yeah.
0: It was called.
1: Yeah. Yeah. Yeah.
0: And when you had, I can't think of it, you know, Norm.
1: Chris Farley.
0: Chris Farley.
1: Yeah.
0: George Wendt was on there, you know, but I mean, it was just and you reminded me, I'm so
1: pounding on their chest.
0: You probably remember
1: when their own chest.
0: They had the heart attack.
1: The heart attack thing. Oh my gosh.
0: And
1: it was so funny.
0: And maybe, you know, when you grow up in the Northeast, like when you grow up in Buffalo, you sort of relate to Cleveland Browns fans.
1: Yeah.
0: Chicago fans.
1: Right.
0: Green Bay fans.
1: Yeah.
0: Detroit fans.
1: Yeah.
0: And Pittsburgh and maybe Philly. Maybe Philly.
1: Mm-hmm. Right.
0: But you really sort of relate to those kind of teams that used to play in the old stadiums on the, you know, with all the mud flying because they had the natural turf and all that. But so, the Superfans, I love because I might not have known people that passionate, but almost that passionate.
1: Yeah.
0: But when they did the one on, because they would ask questions like predictions.
1: Yeah.
0: All right. Tell me what the prediction would be in the Super Bowl if all the Bears were hurt and they only had Ditka and Ditka had to go up against, and I'm just hypothetically throwing this out, had to go up against the Raiders. What would the final score be? You know, and it was the Raiders football team against Ditka. And it was like, well, I think it'd be 14-7 Ditka, you know.
1: Yeah.
0: And then finally, I don't know, it was Chris Farley, one of them said, 432 for Ditka, 0 for the Raiders, you know, something like that.
1: Oh, I love it.
0: Oh, I love that. And that was just, And I think they were always, a lot of times they were broadcasting from, pretending they were broadcasting from Ditka's restaurant. That was also great, too. So much fun. So,
1: legend. I mean, just legend.
0: Well, I've always thought about, you know, some of the greatest legacies are people that are funny and people that are passionate and funny. Yeah. And when I think about Ditka, I smile.
1: Well, he was a real guy. Yeah. I mean, he was a real person.
0: You're right.
1: You know what I mean? But also,
0: he did not give the image off. Nothing against Tom Brady, but he was like the anti-Tom Brady.
1: Yeah.
0: You know, Brady, perfect looking.
1: Right. Yeah. I mean, he was a real, and he was perfect for the Bears.
0: Oh, yeah. He really was.
1: The coach for the Bears.
0: Yeah, he was.
1: You know, it was just one of those fits. It was just natural. And really, again, that's why I think he rose above, the game itself, the team itself, you know, but for him, it was all about the game and it was all about the team. And when you've dedicated your life to something like that with that kind of passion, it gets a great amount of respect from me. And, his legend will definitely live on. Most definitely.
0: So the character Chris Farley was Todd O'Connor. That's
1: yeah.
0: Later portrayed by John Goodman.
1: Goodman
0: was on there too.
1: Yeah.
0: Myers was on there.
1: Yeah. Yeah.
0: Robert
1: the
0: Spiegel.
1: The mustaches and the sunglasses. You know, it was just perfect.
0: I know.
1: You know, and as a Cowboys fan watching it, I just loved it. You know, because I'm with you. I love to watch dedicated fans of any team, of any sport.
0: All right. I'm going to include Philly in there. You know why?
1: Yeah.
0: Because when I watched Invincible.
1: Yeah.
0: With Mark Wahlberg.
1: Yeah. Yeah.
0: The corner bar.
1: Yeah. Yeah. The backstory on that. That's grassroots
0: but
1: there.
0: But the corner bar.
1: Yeah.
0: Is what, you know, as I said before, I grew up in.
1: Those that don't know, you were raised by a pack of wild bartenders.
0: Exactly, yeah. Right. Yeah. But I mean, no, I mean, my best friend is, his grandfather owned a bar, and so we were in there. We weren't drinking, but we were in there all the time.
1: Right.
0: And then the bar next door, we were in there. And it, when I see that and they talk about the fact of, you know, we really look up to the teams and, you know, how it brings people together and my life sucks, but if my team wins, it gives me, you know, a reason to live and go on.
1: Yeah.
0: That type of mentality, you know, which isn't all bad. It can get to the point of being bad, just like anything can become a vice in your life. But no, if you are inspired, you know, by any sport or any person in sport, I think that's a great thing. So, but Philly, when they were in there and all blue collar you know,
1: hit it. I was about to say the blue collar because
0: that was my life.
1: It's the working class, you know, that supported the game, that supported the team and put everything into the team. You know, they bought the paraphernalia. They went to the games. They, you know, lived and breathed it. And it was their thing. It was their passion. And, you know, I mean, they weren't super wealthy. You know, it was about,
0: wasn't
1: access to a team where you could all get together and share the same thing.
0: And it wasn't as Hollywood. I mean, you look at the stadiums today.
1: Yeah. Yeah.
0: You know, I was thinking, you know, cause the Bills have their new stadium and they think they're on tonight, but they're not playing at home. But when they played at home the first Thursday night game, and, you know, they've got fireworks now and video screens. I watched pro football, you know, and you're thinking of growing up in the Northeast, some of the stadiums, you know, in Cleveland Municipal Stadium, War Memorial Stadium that I used to watch the Bills in. And if you want to know how bad that stadium is, go back and watch Robert Redford in The Natural. And you look at that stadium, you go, what a piece of junk. Mm-hmm. This stadium looks like it's 1910 or 1920.
1: Mm.
0: And it's like, that's where the Bills played. I mean, there was nothing fancy. Yeah. There was no video screens.
1: Right.
0: There was no artificial turf.
1: Right.
0: Everything was muddy and you related to it if you grew up in a blue collar community. You really, really did.
1: Yeah. Yeah.
0: And, you know, and it was just, you know, so you look at it and he fit, Ditka fit that perfectly.
1: Yeah.
0: Perfectly.
1: Oh, yeah. Yeah. You know? All day.
0: You know, Ditka's not going to sit in a suite and watch a game.
1: Yeah. No, he came off as, again, he was as real as any of the fans and as passionate as any of the fans.
0: Yeah.
1: A true fan of the game, a true fan of the team.
0: What great memories. Yeah. Seriously, what great memories he's given so many people.
1: Seriously.
0: We are Red Eye Radio.
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0: We are Red Eye Radio. He is Eric Cronin, and I'm Gary McNamara. All right, so I just had to. I said, I wonder if Babylon Bee did any interesting headlines.
1: Okay.
0: So right. I go to Babylon Bee, and we were just talking about the death of Mike Ditka and the life of Mike Ditka.
1: Yeah.
0: And then super fans, you know, the Bill Swirsky super

0: one was her lead headline. Pentagon confirms Hassan execution to be hosted by Ryan Seacrest. Then they have the American 250 red, white, and blue execution spectacular hosted by Ryan Seacrest. I'm like, oh my gosh.
1: Oh my gosh. Kid Rock playing. Okay.
0: Did you see the Fox News thing? Who was it? Kid Rock and Eminem? Yeah. Supposedly doing some type of Christian album?
1: Oh, yeah. It's out there. Exploding.
0: Oh,
1: yeah.
0: Oh, and,
1: yeah.
0: And the Fox News series headline went, two foul-mouthed rappers get together to do... I swear that was...
1: Well...
0: That was the headline.
1: No, it's accurate.
0: On Fox.
1: Yeah.

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8: ABC News, I'm Wayne Cabot. Russia didn't get the memo or didn't care. Bombing Ukraine even after President Trump made a surprise announcement that Russia and Ukraine agreed to stop attacking each other's energy plants.
9: Ukraine's President Zelensky says he was surprised by Trump's announcement, learning about it on social media. But he says Kyiv is ready to agree if Russia does as well. Shortly before Trump's announcement, Zelensky told ABC's This Week that Ukraine wants an immediate energy ceasefire. Russian officials, meanwhile, have yet to respond to Trump's declaration.
8: ABC's Patrick Reville. Trump also says the U.S. may help the Saudis fight the Houthi

0: rebels who attacked the Riyadh airport 4 times in 5 days, leaving many dead, including an American. The storm is gone. The trouble is not. Power is still out across the Florida panhandle, and the governor warning people rivers may rise for a few days. North Carolina saw several twisters as the storm moved through that area. This is ABC News. The Pope is heading off for surgery in the next few days to remove a nodule on his lung. He said it was found early. Leo did not say if it's cancerous or benign. He's 71 and is asking for prayers. A former Republican running as a Democrat in traditionally red Kansas. It's a very close race in the Senate race against Republican incumbent Roger Marshall. Adam Hamilton, pastor, telling ABC's This Week.
1: I voted for people on both sides, and I'm proud to be a Democrat. But what matters to me more than the letter behind your name is who you are, what you stand for, your character. And I think there's a lot of people like that in our state.
0: The main thing motivating voters this year? Voters telling a new Reuters Ipsos poll it's the cost of living. 50% say that's driving how they're going to vote in the congressional midterm. Specifically, health care is the top thing voters want Congress to do something about. Then gasoline, then food, and then housing. I'm Wayne Cabot, ABC News.
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7: Here's your News Talk 1310 KNOX forecast. Slight chance of rain showers overnight, otherwise cloudy skies. Lows level off around 40. Northerly winds 10 to 15 miles an hour. Cloudy skies expected again Monday. Rain showers likely. Daytime highs approaching 52. Cloudy skies expected Monday night. Chance of rain showers. Lows level off around 38. I'm meteorologist Megan Mulford on News Talk 1310 KNOX. Right now, 45.
8: Now, it's Red Eye Radio. Gary McNamara and Eric Hurley talk about everything from politics to social issues and news of the day. 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
9: All across America, we are Red Eye Radio. He is Eric Hurley and I'm Gary McNamara.
10: Hi.
9: Welcome and good morning. Thank you for being here.
10: Thank you very much. Happy Monday, everybody. I don't know. I just thought I'd try it.
11: What was the post I saw yesterday? It was the city of Buffalo. Saying, the city, you know, be closed because of an Indigenous Persons Day.
10: Oh, yeah, Monday. Yeah.
11: Right, instead of Columbus Day.
10: Yeah.
11: And they're in a battle, they're in a war with the Seneca Nation over the Seneca Nation putting a gas station downtown. And so... Right. I mean, it's one of the biggest stories right now.
10: It's
11: one of the biggest stories.
10: Celebrating Indigenous Persons Day.
11: And it's like, well, if you really cared about Indigenous persons, you wouldn't be fighting with the Senecas.
10: Right.
11: Like, oh my God. That's just
10: allow them to sell gasoline. Oh my gosh. That's funny. Even here in Texas, they haven't for years. Back when my kids were in school, they stopped doing the Columbus Day holiday. There is an October break. It's like a spring break. They just started a couple of months ago. Like, what was it? Mid-August or something? August 12th, something like that. And so my grandson is out of school all this week. And his dad, my son, took the week off from his job. And, you know, they're going to hang out, go do some things locally. And spend some time together, but they just kind of lumped it in with the week off, you know. I don't know if on the calendar, I would have to look in our school district if it reads Indigenous Persons Day for Monday specifically, or if they just say, student holiday for the entire week. They just rename it differently. Then they do winter break. You know, here in Texas, they do winter break, you know, I think they're out for like, I don't know, 2.5 weeks, almost as long as our vacation.
11: You mean our Christmas vacation?
10: Our Christmas vacation. Yeah. The whole thing is.
11: I will say this. I went by a house the other day.
10: Yeah.
11: And I basically saw a Christmas tree with orange and purple lights.
10: Yeah.
11: And I went, okay, they can call that a holiday tree because it's a Halloween tree.
10: Yeah.
11: I mean, it doesn't make any sense.
10: Well, then,
11: by the way, what? Somebody's got their grip. Oh, minute. No, it.
10: Yeah, no.
11: It's orange and purple.
10: Right.
11: Well, it's a Halloween holiday tree.
10: Right.
11: Because it's always funny when it's like, we're putting up. I always used to tease when I used to go through O'Hare a lot.
10: Yeah.
11: You know, I try to avoid O'Hare. I know the list said that DFW is the worst airport. I would disagree. I've got that down perfectly.
10: Well, yeah, as locals, we don't have a problem at all.
11: Yeah, it's.
10: I'm always helping people that like have a connecting flight when I'm coming home, landing back in DFW, and they have a connecting flight, and they're like, and then I'll help them get on. You know, the Skyrail, what's it called? The
11: Skylink.
10: Skylink. And I'll point to them and say, okay, if you get on the Skylink, it'll take you over if you have to go to another, terminal. But it's huge. If you don't know what you're doing.
11: If you don't know what you're doing, it's very intimidating to go through but once you've got it down, it is the easiest airport. I know exactly where to park. I know exactly where. Now I go into the same terminal every time, even if I have to take the Skylink somewhere else, because I know there's always a parking space.
10: Yeah,
11: and
10: your destination is out of that terminal every time, right?
11: No,
10: it isn't.
11: No.
10: Oh,
11: but
10: really?
11: No, but I know I can get a parking space there, and I always know where my vehicle is, and never have to guess.
10: Oh, okay.
11: But there's always a parking space there, and then it's in basically a terminal.
10: Okay.
11: A terminal anywhere between A1 and A20, but I go in like at A20 and they have the touchless right there, or the contactless where you just walk through and, you know, boom,
10: and then you get on Skylink from there.
11: Most of the time most of the time I take off from A, and most of the time I land in A, but not all the time.
10: Okay.
11: It's either A or C for me with American.
10: Yeah.
11: You know,
10: right.
11: And so once in a while it'll be B, once in a great while it will be, depending on where I'm going, it will be once in a while. For example, a lot of times I'm flying somewhere, for some reason, the plane's coming in from Mexico. So you take off from D because that's the international terminal, even though you're not.
10: Yeah.
11: I'm not going international. It comes in and they've got to go to customs there.
10: Right. Okay.
11: So that's what changed. But the only problem is with DFW. Is when you go in and you sit down and you're all comfortable because you found your gate, and 90 minutes before they say your gate has changed and it's in a different terminal. And then you get to that gate, and then they tell you again 20 minutes later, your gate's been changed to another terminal.
10: Right. Yeah.
11: And the worst part is if you ever have to take off from Terminal D, which is the international terminal, and you're at D1 or D2.
10: Yeah.
11: It is the longest walk where the moving walkways are never operating. They're always broken.
10: Right.
11: Yeah. At least when I go, they're always broken.
10: Right.
11: Then the worst part is, one of the worst things is, when the Skylink escalators aren't working.
10: Oh, yeah, no.
11: And one time it's like, you know, my ankle just is killing me because I have tendonitis in it.
10: Yeah.
11: And it's like, okay, let me look and look at the because they have an elevator that goes right there too if you don't want to take the escalator. That was shut down for repairs. So you had no choice. You had to walk up
10: those
11: stairs.
10: I never knew there were elevators for it. Yeah.
11: Yeah, there's elevators.
10: I guess I never looked. Yeah.
11: But other than that, it's a great, but you can't compare it to a small airport. People go, well, I like Buffalo better, or Nashville, because Buffalo and Nashville's airport are, to me, almost identical. I mean, in the size, you have one terminal, and the airlines take off from, we have five gates, and they're all next to each other.
10: Right.
11: That's no problem.
10: I've gone through O'Hare countless times. I've only departed from O'Hare, which means going through the TSA line, once or twice.
11: Same with me.
10: Then the same with Atlanta, which is a nightmare of an airport. And departing from Atlanta, it's this weird thing. So you pull up and it's like eight lanes wide of cars that are, and they're always stacked. It's not like, I mean, maybe at 2 o'clock in the morning, they're not, but during the day, it's always stacked. So you got your car dropping you off, your friends, whoever it is, Uber, whatever, has to just stop where they can. And then you get out and play Frogger all the way to the curb. It's just insane.
11: Luckily, I have not had to go through Atlanta for probably 30 years, maybe 32, 33 years. I think I went there once. Yeah, I did in the mid-90s. We cut commercials for the radio station I was working at. We cut TV commercials. So we had to go to a studio in Atlanta. So landed there. Yeah. But the point I was trying to make in O'Hare before I got into the story that was they have the holiday tree. Now,
10: it's much like SeaTac in Seattle, right?
11: But it's in support of the veterans.
10: Yeah.
11: It's the holiday tree for the veterans, but it's like, well, what holiday? Well, Christmas. Why don't you say Christmas? Because that's the holiday.
10: That's the holiday. It's Christmas tree.
11: I mean, it's just, right. We live in a society sometimes that's just so stupid.
10: Yeah. I had a friend growing up who was Jewish, and he was an only child, and his parents loved Christmas. I mean, they celebrated Hanukkah, but they loved the Christmas stuff. You know, they were like, no, we absolutely love the Christmas stuff. You know, for them, I think his mom said, it feels like we get an added holiday, you know, in terms of, you know, celebrating and, you know, they don't celebrate it for the same reason spiritually. But, you know, a lot of the secular stuff, the lights and whatever, I don't remember them ever having a tree, but they loved it. They absolutely loved it, you know, and had no issues. Of course, that was years ago. That was before I lived in Del Rio. That's how young I was. I was a young kid. So I lived in San Antonio and they had, you know, they had no issues at all, with Christmas.
11: I remember that, I don't know whether he still writes from them or not. I have no idea, but, Jeff Jacoby of the Boston Globe.
10: Yeah, I remember this.
11: Read that story on the air where he just said, the fact that, you know, how the United States started.
10: Yeah.
11: And the Christian influence of it. And he goes, thank God, because it's a Christian influence on it.
10: Right.
11: That makes it so we have the First Amendment and freedom of religion.
10: Right.
11: He said, so yeah, we love going around as Jewish people. We love going around. Now I do remember.
10: Yeah,
11: because in these days of anti-Semitism and everything else being normalized, I do remember I did have some negative feelings towards Hanukkah. And that's because Bobby Strauss down the street told us he got a present for every day of Hanukkah.
10: Billy, same thing.
11: And so we were, you know, we had some jealousy and rage.
10: Yeah.
11: That our religion only gave gifts for one day. Now, I don't know if that should be something that as an adult I should be concerned about, or I should dismiss it as petty jealousy of a child.
10: Yeah, I was so jealous. And then I found out about the dreidel. I'm like, well, can I ask, is it wrong for me to ask for a dreidel for Jesus?
11: You know, the funniest thing, the guy down the street, Bobby Strauss, okay, went to high school with him.
10: Yeah.
11: And I remember for a while there, he used to pick on me. We used to get into fights, and he was bigger than me.
10: Yeah.
11: I can still remember my sister getting involved in the fight one time. He was just bigger, and he bullied me.
10: Right, yeah.
11: So I see him at my 50th, like, you know, anniversary, high school anniversary, a couple of years ago. And I tell him that. I go, do you remember when he used to bully me? He goes, what are you talking about? He had no memory of it. And he, 50 years later, he's going, if I did that, I'm so sorry. I'm so sorry. I've basically been in like social work and helping people his entire life. And I felt horrible for bringing it up. I'm like, 'cause he was actually hurt by it.
10: Yeah.
11: He was like, I spent my whole life just, you know, helping people. And here I am going, yeah, he used to beat the crap out of me.
10: And he's overcompensating.
11: Yeah. Hey, and I told him, I said, I didn't mean to bring it. I actually felt bad. I felt bad for him because he seemed like he had dedicated his life to helping people. And, you know, that was part of being children. And, again, I really wasn't angry about it. It was like, hey, you remember when you used to beat me up?
10: Right.
11: You know, that kind of thing.
10: Well, that's funny. You know, I was just thinking about, you know, talking about the people who would protest Christmas decorations at City Hall. You know, that largely was driven by people that were offended for other people's, you know, religion that they didn't even belong to. And I think to myself, well, is the left going to be offended if there is a menorah at City Hall? Anything represents the Jewish holiday of Hanukkah? I mean, the left has become more and more anti-Semitic. It's possible that they won't be protesting Christmas as much as they will be Hanukkah. And I, you know, that hit me the other day because I saw the same thing. I saw some Christmas decorations in a store somewhere. And I was like, wow, that's all right. It's a bit early, but, you know, here we are. Closing in on mid-October. And so I thought to myself, I wonder how long it will be before there may have already been, you know, it's been a couple of years since October 7th. So maybe there's already been those protests from the left and they don't want anything that represents Hanukkah at City Hall or, you know, at their City Hall. I'd have to look that up. I'd have to see. But I'm guessing at some point there will be some kind of protest. I hope I'm wrong about that, but I'm not wrong about the anti-Semitism because we've all seen it and the left is proud of it. And it's tragic that they get away with it and absurd that they carry it with their anti-Semitism with pride. I just don't get that.
11: I think the victim oppressor, when you're always, and we've said this, the damage that has been done, you know, to so many young people that grow up under liberalism.
10: Yeah.
11: And have constantly told that you're a victim and you can't make it.
10: Right.
11: And, you know, to me, it's reprehensible. It's the same thing. And we always go back to the group of young girls, I think it was, that was at the White House. I don't know if Greta was part of it, but they were saying, well, what do you want to do after, you know, you're here because of, you know, the climate change or whatever. You know, what are you going to do after college in order to stop it? They go, we're not going to get out of college. We'll all be dead.
10: Yeah.
11: But they were brainwashed. And by the way, if they were in high school, they're out of college now because that goes back like 6-7 years ago.
10: Right.
11: But they, you know, so they're out of, but they were told they actually believed. And you can brainwash people.
10: Oh,
11: I mean, look at the radical transgender movement. You and I don't think we talked about it on the air yet, but on Friday, I know we talked about it off the air. That whole thing that, you know, it's like the number of young people that now identify as LGBTQ. How many are T compared to the rest?
10: Right. Yeah.
11: You know, break that down because it shows you how brainwashing can work.
10: Yeah.
11: Because you don't skyrocket in the number of gay people and then crashes a couple of years later.
10: Right. Exactly.
11: To me, it's probably the trans movement is what you're dealing with because it became sort of the in thing.
10: The in thing. It did.
11: That's a good question.
10: Yeah. I would love to see how many that applied to.
11: We are Red Eye Radio.
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9: We are Red Eye Radio. He is Eric Cronin. I'm Gary McNamara.
11: Uh-oh.
10: Huh? What?
11: See the Trafalgar poll over the weekend?
10: Yeah.
11: We've talked about Trafalgar and Rasmussen looking at more of the Republican-based polls, and the Trafalgar over the weekend showed El Sayed winning in Michigan and Tallarico winning in Texas.
10: Yeah.
11: So, whether that's going to happen or not. And then the whole Tallarico thing over the weekend on X. I knew as soon as it was Nick Sorter. We've talked about him before. We've always called him an always Trumper. And it would be no matter what. He basically is a cheerleader for Trump. Right. And so he doesn't always get things correctly. And so I had doubts to begin with, on the whole thing, with the Tallarico story and, the audio and everything else, whether it was legit or AI. I had a lot of questions. Still hasn't been fully resolved yet, though, where Tallarico was.
10: Right.
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28: what
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29: tonight.
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30: Here's your News Talk 1310 KNOX forecast. Slight chance of rain showers overnight, otherwise cloudy skies. Lows level off around 40. Northerly winds 10 to 15 miles an hour. Cloudy skies expected again Monday. Rain showers likely. Daytime highs approaching 52. Cloudy skies expected Monday night. Chance of rain showers. Lows level off around 38. I'm meteorologist Megan Mulford on News Talk 1310 KNOX. Right now, 45.
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9: And he's Eric Cronin. I'm Gary McNamara. Well, what we said Friday ended up being true about the illegal immigrant criminal who was shot by ICE. Why didn't the Democrats jump on it? We'll get to that coming up in just a minute.
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9: All right, so here we go. Mark Wayne Mullen over the weekend. I believe he was on, I believe this was, he was on, this was Fox News. He was on Fox News Sunday.
10: Yeah.
9: About the incident that happened in New York City that Donnie jumped on immediately and was talking about the elimination of ICE. And you and I said, okay, let's see how far this goes over the weekend. Yeah. Let's see, because he's making it sound like, you know, they just picked out this guy and shot at him. And as we all know, criminal record.
10: Yeah.
9: Many arrests.
10: Right.
9: He was targeted. They were going after him.
10: Right.
9: They knew, he was, there. And I guarantee if we weren't so close to a midterm, you would have seen a ton of other Democrats jump on this.
10: Yes.
9: But they didn't.
10: Right. Right.
9: You know, jump on it before you have the facts.
10: Right.
9: On it. But here was Mark Wayne Mullen over the weekend.
8: There is body camera footage. You can clearly see that the that Oscar was accelerating. As we approached the vehicle, we told him lawfully to exit the vehicle. He chose to accelerate. He hit a vehicle and then accelerated towards other officers and their vehicles. And so as the investigation is completed, all this information will definitely be released.
9: So there you go.
10: Yeah.
9: So it wasn't just picking out a random person and shooting them because they happen to be here illegal.
10: Yeah.
9: And you just shot them.
11: as Mamdani was attempting to promote over and over and over and over and over and over again.
12: Yeah.
11: And we had, on Friday's show, we said it's going to be interesting to see, you know, because we're so close to a midterm, how many, you know, especially when his record came out.
12: Yeah.
11: Because Mamdani was speaking before his record came out. It was like, well, you're just saying we need to protect, illegal immigrants who commit major crimes.
10: Yeah.
11: And you're not going to win that one.
12: No.
11: You may win it in New York City. I don't know. But you're not going to win it. You're not going to win it across the country. And I was, I didn't even say, did AOC jump on that?
10: You know, I was waiting for her to jump on it. She may have said something about it or posted something about it. It didn't really rise to the top of the headlines. She certainly wasn't on it every single day like she has been in the past. Again, maybe I missed something, but I didn't see it rise to the top of the headlines. And I think part of it is this, is that they understand Mamdani's profile is huge for a mayor. I mean, all New York City mayors are, their profile is huge. But his has been, there's been a lot of focus on what he's trying to do and everything else, the socialism, all that. And I think the party knows that that doesn't work for them. And also the party knows that nationwide, that people still trust the GOP more than the Democrats in terms of controlling the border. And they also see, and I can't measure to what extent the hearings have been effective. But when you see these families who have lost loved ones or whose loved ones have been injured by illegal immigrants testifying, and the Democrats keep saying, hey, we've already talked about this, let's move on, or they just don't show up, they just don't say a thing. I think there's an impact there because I know some of that went viral. We played a lot of the testimony, and it was heartbreaking. It was heart-wrenching. But I saw some of the other, I mean, I saw clips of remarks on other social media, on TikTok and everywhere else. And I think it had some impact. But I think altogether, it's like, all right, let Mamdani handle it. I think the party's position, I said this last week, let him handle it. We won't jump on this. We won't take a position. We know their position. They don't care. They don't care that violent criminals are here in the U.S. illegally.
11: And how do we know that? How do we know that the Democratic Party actually stands behind Mamdani, but are quiet right now? Because they haven't tried to repeal their sanctuary city status.
12: Right.
11: As long as you support sanctuary cities, you support this illegal immigrant criminal and his freedom. Because remember, Mamdani was saying he needs to be set free.
10: Yeah.
11: Over the safety and security of American citizens, of innocent American citizens on the street. You're saying to hell with them. As we stated before, sanctuary cities is not about, well, this person has been here for a long time. They've paid all their taxes. They've been law abiding, and we need to have a pathway to citizenship or legal permanent status. It's not that. And as we stated again on Friday, it's not, well, ICE is just going down the road, and if they see day workers, they're pulling them all in. No, this isn't that.
10: Right.
11: This is illegal immigrants who have committed major crimes outside of being in the country illegally.
12: Yeah.
11: That have a rap sheet.
12: Yeah.
11: And should not be here. And the fact that Democrats believe that sanctuary cities should exist to protect the illegal immigrant criminal over the safety and security of an American citizen. You can't defend that. You can't. The only thing that you probably can defend and reasonably get a majority of Americans is, well, maybe if somebody's been here a long, long time, maybe there should be a pathway to legal status, because Republicans delve into that all the time. Not citizenship, but legal status. You know, you've heard those debates back and forth.
10: Right.
11: You may get sympathy there. You're never going to win this battle, but understand it is the mainstream of the Democratic Party. Otherwise, they would say sanctuary cities have to go. If we have people that have been arrested, if we have criminals, if we have somebody with the rap sheet who has been convicted and arrested again, that we should turn them over to federal authorities to kick out of the country.
10: Yep.
11: Unless we wish to try that person on the state charge.
10: Right. Yeah, you know, there's only two Democrats in the last few years who have shown, and one of them really is walking the fence, that they want to reverse sanctuary city policy. Fetterman hasn't come out on reversing sanctuary city policy. He's talking about, well, we should have a conversation and blah, blah, blah. He's kind of said, he hasn't taken a hard stance. Mayor Adams asking the court to undo sanctuary city policy that his own party put in place. And of course, the court said, no, if your party, if your city officials want to undo it, they can.
11: Yeah, you went through the democratic process in order to ensure.
10: We're not going to do it.
11: You basically said, we don't give a damn about our citizens. We care more about the illegal immigrant criminal.
10: Exactly.
11: But they did.
10: But that was that exception was obvious. You know, if it weren't for what was going on at that time in New York City, then Adams wouldn't have done that. So, you know, because look, you're part of it. And that's the problem. And we can say that about Fetterman. You know, this talk continues. Well, you should become a Republican or independent and caucus with the Republicans and, you know, whatever. And it's no, you're a liberal. You've been a liberal and you're part of building this thing and you may not like where it's going. And there are a number of liberals who fit this description where you've been outspoken about where your party's going and Fetterman on anti-Semitism. You know, he doesn't stand for that. And he sees where his party is on that. But again, if you've been part of that party, supported the party for the longest time, and he still says, look, I'm liberal. Well, then you're part of it. There is no half measure to being a liberal anymore. If you're a liberal, you have to be a radical. Those are the rules. You may say to yourself, and you may not be in your heart a radical, but if you're voting liberal or if you're running as a liberal, then you're a radical. That's a mandate from the party. That's where the party is. It's not going to change. It will not be reversed in our lifetime. Now, I know what you're thinking. Eric and Gary are old. Their lifetime is shortening by the second. Well, it's
11: all of ours are. All of us are.
10: I know. It's like the comedian who was a Mitch Hedberg. This is a picture of me when I was younger. Well, every picture is a picture of you when you were younger. But no, it's the, you know, that's the whole thing is that I don't see this happening for generations. You had said and had been saying it for years. At some point, they got to turn around. And it's clear now they are not going to, because they believe their radical positions are winning for them. And if these radicals, El Sayed and Tallarico, if they win their races, those are going to be huge moves. It's going to make a louder, I think, impact. There won't be maybe as much noise about what, you know, their agenda is, like Mamdani, but it will make a louder impact than Mamdani's win, I believe, if those two win. And again, that's where the radicals gain hold. And next thing you know, well, you know, hopefully they won't gain momentum going into 28, but they might. And if they do, we're doomed. if they gain momentum, thank goodness that Kamala's still, one of the top contenders, depending on which poll you look at. I think she's number one on all the polls for 28, right? For Democrats right now, any of the polls that are out.
11: Oh, yeah.
10: It's early, but.
11: Yeah, everyone. She leads everyone.
10: She leads everyone. Yeah. And
11: by 20 to 30 points.
10: Yeah. So there, that's the saving grace. That's the hope you can look for. But other than that, they're gaining momentum in other ways, in other areas. And that's a problem. Their radical behavior, they believe, is paying off.
11: We are Red Eye Radio.
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9: We are Red Eye Radio. He's Eric Cronin. I'm Gary McNamara. I forgot who it is. It's one of the DSA candidates in New York City was on with Hassan Piker and said, doesn't matter that the illegal immigrant criminal was a criminal. Because he was just being a good dad because his kid was in the car and he was trying to be a good dad and get away from police.
10: Yeah, right.
9: She said it doesn't matter that he's got a criminal record. The fact is, that's the mainstream opinion of the Democratic Party. It's not fringe. Otherwise, they would come out against sanctuary cities.
10: Well, I joked last week even about it, saying, I'm waiting for them to call him

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12: ABC News, I'm Wayne Cabot. If actions speak louder than words, then Russia has spoken loudly. Answering President Trump's claim of a deal for Russia and Ukraine to stop bombing energy plants with bombs. Hitting Ukraine again, ABC's Patrick Reval.
13: Ukraine's President Zelensky says he was surprised by Trump's announcement, learning about it on social media. But he says Kyiv is ready to agree if Russia does as well. Shortly before Trump's announcement, Zelensky told ABC's This Week that Ukraine wants an immediate energy ceasefire. Russian officials, meanwhile, have yet to respond to Trump's declaration.
12: But the bombs that it sent did cut power and water to Kyiv. Another deadly attack by Houthi rebels on the international airport in Riyadh. The attacks now coming almost nonstop. An American among those killed this weekend, leading President Trump to say that the U.S. is considering helping the Saudis fight the Iran-backed rebels. Pope Leo to undergo surgery to remove a lung nodule. This is ABC News. Again, with the sewer people, three more people popped out of a Manhattan manhole over the weekend, and we may never know who they are or what they were doing down there.
14: By the time they arrived, police say those three men were gone. They got a call around 1 a.m., just before 1 a.m. this morning here on West 141st Street between Amsterdam and Broadway Avenues. Now, a similar scene just 2 days earlier on Friday on the Upper East Side. Five people, including four.

0: Men and a woman were spotted coming out of a manhole on East 82nd Street just after 2 a.m.
1: Proving the city never sleeps, ABC Shante Lund. Some who have been caught say that they were down there fishing for any jewelry that might have dropped down through the storm grates. A federal judge in New York has ordered the White House to stop running taxpayer-funded ads featuring President Trump. But the White House says that there are no plans to reimburse for the $20 million already spent. I'm Wayne Cabot, ABC News.
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18: Here's your News Talk 1310 KNOX forecast brought to you by Ag Country. Slight chance of rain showers overnight, otherwise overcast skies. Lows dip down to about 40. Winds out of the north 10 to 15 miles an hour. Cloudy skies expected again Monday. Rain showers likely. High temperatures reach up to 52. Lows level off around 38 Monday night. Chance for showers. I'm meteorologist Megan Mulford on News Talk 1310 KNOX. Right now, 44.
19: Now, it's Red Eye Radio. Gary McNamara and Eric Harley talk about everything from politics to social issues and news of the day. Whether you're up late or you're just starting your day, welcome to the show from the Relief Factor Studios. 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
20: All across America, we are Red Eye Radio. I'm Gary McNamara along with Eric Carlin.
21: Hi.
20: Hello. All right.
21: Yeah?
20: Want to hear Bill Maher from last Friday?
21: Sure.
20: All right. Here we go. Bill Maher.
21: All right.
20: I had to edit out a lot of the beginning part of it where because there were some curse words.
21: Okay.
20: He was basically saying, you know, look. Of course, he's going to say, Trump lies a million times, but he's not lying about the Democrats being communist, which is really incredible when you think about it.
21: Yeah. That's huge.
20: Because and he's like, and how do you know? Because they say it.
21: Yeah.
20: And here he is, with the receipts. I hate that. I just hate that term. Here we go. Here's the evidence that he is providing.
22: Again, let's just read the quotes. The DSA platform says you work as much as you are able and no more than needed. If that was any closer to Karl Marx's dictum from each according to his abilities to each according to his needs, they'd be sued for plagiarism. New York Mayor Mondani once tweeted Karl Marx's words exactly. They're not trying to hide it. Their most popular influencer, Hassan Piker, thinks communism is so groovy. He laments the fall of the two of the most murderous regimes in history, the Soviet Union and Chairman Mao's China. Mandami's aide, his top aide, Sia Weaver, said, if you don't believe in the government's sacred right to seize property, it's over. And impoverish the white middle class. What? That's a goal? You know you're supposed to scare people into voting for you, right? One of the new soon-to-be Democratic congresspeople, Darlizia Chevalier, supports seizing all properties from landlords and said, seize the means of production. Mandami has said the end goal is seizing the means of production. I think they want to seize the means of production. Now, maybe you missed that in school or missed school altogether, but that's communism. Now the coalition within the DSA called the Marxist Unity Group is in ascendance, and I must take them at their word when their words include, our commitment is to the long-term struggle for a fully liberated, classless society, in a word, communism. What do they have to do? Tweet out, elect more communists? Oh, yeah, Sia Weaver did that. Yes. Good. I'm glad you're shocked.
21: Yeah. No, that's interesting, you know, the reaction there. We've said this for a while about some of the comments that he's made on his show. He's getting laughter, which means, because in comedy, quite often, it's funny because it's true. But, you know, pointing out here, you know, where the left is going. And this turn for Bill Maher, again, he's not a conservative. He's not a Republican. He makes that clear. Stephen A. Smith, not a conservative, not a Republican yet. And all of these individuals who were high profile and liberals, Bill Maher's always maintained, I'm an independent. No, he's not.
20: No, he wasn't.
21: No. He's a liberal. But when you point out these things, you know, because I'm thinking to myself, has there been any backlash against HBO? I mean, he's made some points on his podcast, too. But, you know, there's, say the wrong thing. Don't, if you're not pro-Hamas these days, then all of a sudden there's, you know, protesters outside your door. I haven't heard anything about, and maybe there was something and I didn't see it, people canceling their HBO because of Bill Maher. Again, maybe I missed the story, but he's been pretty vocal consistently for the last few years.
20: Here he is on the taxes that he pays. Because this relates to what we talked about last week.
21: Yeah, okay.
20: All right, here we go.
0: I've asked this question so many weeks on this show, and I can never get an answer. I just don't understand the American economy. I really don't. I don't understand how there could be so much wealth, and I pay so much in taxes. And it doesn't seem to get to the people. Like, I don't even mind doing it. Well, over half, over half. And yet, it just, I never read about the homeless getting better.
1: Right.
0: Anything getting better, at least not in a city like this.
21: No, that's a very legitimate by the numbers assessment of the tax situation. And yeah, he's rich and yeah, he's in the top tax bracket. But the point that he's making is it's not getting to, you know, what, and it's essentially, and I don't want to put words in his mouth, but what the liberals have been promising for years, that the fix is to tax the rich. The fix is to tax large corporations, and the rich pay a ton in taxes, and yet that money isn't helping, because it isn't really about the fix for the left. It isn't about helping people. You know, in California, they spent billions of dollars trying to fix the homeless problem, and it did nothing. It did absolutely nothing, because at the end of it, if you don't care about actually fixing the problem, you're just spending other people's money saying you're doing things, saying, well, our effort is to blah, blah, blah, blah, blah. You're not doing anything, and you're not doing anything because you don't care.
20: Well, it's interesting, because I really got it from my dad. My dad said, you know, I never really appreciated when George Bush talked about compassionate conservatism. Mm-hmm. My father didn't like it. He goes, "Was a conservative? We are compassionate."
21: Yeah.
20: He said, "The beef, if you're a true conservative, is not about helping others. It's about how you do it.
21: Right.
20: Where's the best way to put the resources there?"
21: Right.
20: And he believed the private sector, and that's why my dad was involved in a number of different private charities, where he could see that the money was being used much more efficiently than government could do it.
21: Right.
20: It's the same thing that his son does.
21: Right.
20: I look for things that, okay, what really works? What gets the job, you know, done? Intentions mean nothing to me.
21: Yeah. Right.
20: It's intentions with results that do. And as we talked about last week, when you have a monopoly that's running that has so much power, and it's not their own money, and they don't have to. A private charity has to go out, and they've got to sell you all the time if they wish to get your donation.
21: Right.
20: Here's the performance. Here's what we're doing. Government doesn't need to do that.
21: Right.
20: You know, a number of other things that I saw over the weekend that were said that reminded me that we said, and it was John Stossel doing a thing where he had interviewed Steve Forbes. Mm. But he wrote on X, he said, "When inflation hits, those in power blame scapegoats. Rome blamed the Christians. Medieval Europe blamed witches. Today, we blame billionaires." He goes, Steve Forbes says, "Politicians play on the resentment that they caused by their own policies." It's something that we've said over and over again.
1: Yeah.
20: The government gets in there and doesn't get the job done. It's like education. Education. We now spend more than anybody in the world per student.
21: Right.
20: You can't beat us on education. We're not nearly getting the results. Why? Because you can have, because the intention was, if we have more money, we can educate kids better. No. When you have competition, you can educate kids better. When you have a monopoly, And think about the teachers union that helped keep the schools closed during COVID when there was no reason to do so.
21: Right.
20: And they were the biggest. They don't give a damn. They don't give a damn about educating the kids.
21: No, they don't.
20: And the way you get it done is through competition, which now the public is starting to see. And now the excuse is over. You can't sit there and say, well, they're educating kids across the world much better. Well, what are we doing? Well, we're spending more money, and so we're doing the job. No.
21: No. No,
20: spending,
21: we're not.
20: Spending money means nothing. It's how you spend the money. And when, you know, to Bill Maher, it's not tough to figure out. You're putting it into a monopoly bureaucracy that doesn't have to be accountable for how the money is spent.
21: Right. Yeah. I mean, and over and over again, they've been doing this. This is not new. They keep spending like there's no tomorrow. And then what do they do? What do they do next? The next run? Well, next election cycle, we need to spend more.
20: By the way, that's not the American economy, as he said. He goes, I don't understand the American economy. He's talking about the government.
21: Yeah, yeah, right.
20: Now, we understand the left wants the government to be the economy.
21: Yeah, yeah. But, you know, this is the, again, this is the frustration I think that many people have. And I don't know what it does to the GOP in terms of what they've been promoting as of late, you know, ownership in companies and tariffs and, you know, the fuel prices and everything else. President over the weekend talking about opening Russian oil again.
20: My God.
21: And it's so bizarre. And the only underlying reason for it is desperation.
20: I gotta say, the Tucker Carlson vote.
21: Yeah.
20: The first thing I thought of was.
21: Yeah. But what's motivating them to make these moves or talk about these moves is desperation.
20: Yeah. Yeah.
21: And
20: as I said, the Trafalgar, which is, by the way, Trafalgar is the, we've talked about them before. Has been the most accurate polling, Republican-leaning pollster,
21: right?
20: The most accurate, and they have Tallarico winning Texas. He is Tallarico winning Texas, and Syed winning Michigan. Now, I think Tallarico's 3 points, probably all within the margin of error, I'm going to guess, and Syed is, you know, plus one.
21: Yeah.
20: And you look at it, you go, how?
21: Yeah.
20: You think about the state of Texas. Has there been a state that has, and I've seen it, that has lowered taxes that the consumer would feel, like property taxes, over the last 5 years?
21: No.
20: Think about it.
21: I know Florida's trying. DeSantis talked about it recently. I don't know to what extent they've actually been able to do it just yet, but Texas is, I mean, it's every, and we have a part-time legislature, but every session, they have been moving to lower property taxes. And, you know, this is something that again, the states that are going to win the business part of it when people and companies leave are the ones going to have lower taxes. That's always going to be the case because you're going to attract the talent because the talent pays lower taxes. We don't have an income tax here. So you're going to attract the workers. You're going to attract the companies because they know they can keep more of their money invested into whatever they're going to do. And it's a very simple equation. Now, as Lieutenant Governor Gavin Newsom had to travel to Texas for some reason, thought he had to buy a plane ticket and go to Texas and figure out, hey, what are you guys doing that's making companies move to Texas?
20: You know what I saw the other day on Nextdoor, which I'm going to have to stop the notifications because it's become a platform of political idiots.
21: Yeah.
20: These people saying, well, you know something, I live in the suburbs of Dallas and there used to be a lot of room and now there's too much growth. So we need to get Democrats in there to stop this unregulated growth in the state of Texas.
21: Unregulated growth?
20: I know.
21: Wow.
20: And there's nothing that's not regulated.
21: Right.
20: Everything is regulated in some way.
21: Of course.
20: But you have the expansion just like you, but it's like, no, now it is, there's too much growth. Things are too good and we need to stop other people from moving in.
21: Yeah.
20: I'm like, okay. That's right. So
21: we need to build a wall.
20: We need to build a wall in Texas to keep people out.
1: Yeah.
20: But that has actually been promotion of Democrats I've seen on social media, which is like, wow.
21: Now, if they're coming here from another nation illegally, they're exempt. They can come here all they want.
20: Yeah, exactly. It's just, wow.
1: Yeah.
20: We are Red Eye Radio.
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3: A little more corn, beans, and cotton expected to be produced by U.S. growers compared to the prior month's USDA forecast. That's the news from the Agriculture Department's October crop production reports issued Friday. A 1% month-over-month increase in corn production forecast contributed to what is expected to be the second-largest corn crop on record, despite year-over-year production down 5%. The increase in corn production forecast this month correlates with a 2.7% rise in corn yield forecast from September. The record projected soybean crop rose 1% from last month, now at 4.56 billion bushels forecasted in production, caused in part by a 0.3% increase in October in what is expected to be record bean yields. Cotton production forecast this month moved up 2%, with a 14% increase in crop yield from September. I'm Rod Bain reporting for the U.S. Department of Agriculture in Washington, D.C.
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13: We are on our radio. Is Eric Cronin. I'm Gary McNamara. Welcome and good morning. You know, one of the other things, related to things that we had talked about was, what was it here? I'm trying to find it here because it was, it was the, Ted Cruz. Ted Cruz having the discussion on Fox Business News, I believe. It was on Friday. And talking about why haven't the Democrats implemented socialized medicine in California? Exactly what we said. He goes, yeah. And he wrote this on X. Why have the Democrats not implemented socialized medicine in California? They have the governor's office. They have a supermajority in the House and a supermajority in the Senate. Nobody's stopping them. Why? They studied it. They examined it and they discovered it would destroy the economy, cause billions of dollars in economic damage and cause small business to flee the state. Even the wild-eyed socialist of California said they couldn't afford it. And, you know, we have brought up both Colorado, Vermont, and California that all wanted to have socialized medicine, all decided not to have it. And you wonder, well, wait a minute. They can have it if they want.
14: Right.
13: Why are they trying to get it on a federal level when it should be so much easier to get it on a state level? Because on a state level, you can't borrow money to fund it.
14: Exactly.
13: You've actually got to tax people to do it. And the people of those states claim they want it, but it seems like Democrats only want something if they can get future generations, their children, their grandchildren, and their great-grandchildren to pay for it.
14: Yep.
13: And that's considered morality. Yeah. That's a moral stance to take. Well, we don't want to pay for it on our own. We want taxation without we want that loophole of taxation without representation. They're not born yet.
14: Right.
13: We can tax them. Now, that's morality. That's really caring.
14: Yeah. We care about the future.
13: It's a load of horse manure.
14: We're doing it for the children.
13: Yeah.
14: We're doing it for the children to get extra jobs in the future to pay for it all.
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18: 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Wozvik in, fires, and scores! Justin Wozvik, far down goal on the takeaway. 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
24: Here's your News Talk 1310 KNOX forecast brought to you by Ag Country. Slight chance of rain showers overnight, otherwise overcast skies. Lows dip down to about 40. Winds out of the north 10 to 15 miles an hour. Cloudy skies expected again Monday. Rain showers likely. High temperatures reach up to 52. Lows level off around 38 Monday night. Chance for showers. I'm meteorologist Megan Mulford on News Talk 1310 KNOX. Right now, 44.
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13: We are Red Eye Radio. He is Eric Harding. I'm Gary McNamara. Welcome and good morning. Thanks so much for being here. This was really interesting, Eric. This this interview with on MS whatever time it is with Rokana from California on the the Prop 40
0: right
13: there for the one time 5% what is it 5% I guess wealth tax
0: right.
13: He talks about where they want to go with it on a federal level. Listen to this now.
0: All right,
13: listen to this. Here we go.
1: I want to ask you about something you were campaigning for here in California earlier in the week. It's a big ballot measure that was put onto the ballot here. It's called Proposition 40. It's the so-called billionaire tax. It's a one-time tax on billionaires here in California. And you and Bernie Sanders were here and other folks. And Bernie Sanders said at the rally it's the most important thing on the ballot in November anywhere. Do you agree with that? What are the stakes here for this Proposition 40?
2: It's the most important ballot initiative in America and in the world. It's the first time we're taxing billionaires. You know, there are 989 billionaires in our country. They're worth 22% of the economy. They're worth $8 trillion. If you were to have a 5% tax on them, you would raise $4 trillion. And their net worth is going up 144%. And for that 5% tax, you would be able to get free college, free childcare. You'd be able to pay every teacher $60,000. Now, in California, a one-time 5% tax would allow us to prevent.
13: Okay, so we're moving on. We don't need any more than that because, remember, they're talking, Bernie Sanders is talking, and Rokana on the federal level.
0: Right.
13: How this extrapolates out to the federal level.
0: Right.
13: So what they would want to do is explained by a lot of people in community notes and everything else.
0: Mm-hmm.
13: What he is talking about, what the Democrats want to do would mean a 5% tax. All right.
0: Yeah.
13: For 10 years.
0: Yeah.
13: 5% wealth tax. 5% of your wealth would be taken.
0: Yeah.
13: For 12 years, basically 40% of the base would be gone.
0: Right.
13: Now, none of it goes, they didn't talk about any of it. Remember when, what's his name? Talked about the 50 cent, Ross Perot, the 50 cent, people forget about this.
0: Yeah.
13: 50 cent, a gallon tax to pay off the debt way back then in the late 80s, early 90s.
0: Right.
13: When he talked about that, this would be free college, free childcare, whatever.
0: Yeah.
13: Do you know what that would do to people's 401ks?
0: Oh, they'd be decimated because this wealth that is held by these individuals is largely in stocks of companies.
13: Yep.
0: Which they would be required to sell. And when there's that kind of sell-off, you know.
13: Not based on market.
0: There's a difference in market-based sell-off. Is scary enough. Government mandated sell-off would tell the market likely this won't be the last time this happens. Now, you know, they're talking over a period of years, and of course they would extend it after that sunset, whenever that's going to be. There would be no end to this. And then when that money just kind of dissipates into the bureaucracy and you're not getting what they said you were going to get, they're going to have to go after people who aren't billionaires. Now we'll go after millionaires. Are you listening, Bernie? Then we'll go after people who have significant wealth. They'll just start saying that significant wealth.
13: By the way, 5%, I said 40 would be 5% for 10 years would be with no growth would be 50% net wealth over 10 years.
0: Right.
13: This is what they want to do.
0: Right.
13: And how do we know? He said it.
0: Yep.
13: He said it.
0: Yep.
13: And, you know, he's considered just a radical mainstream Democrat.
0: Yeah.
13: And this is sort of the exact same thing that we said about They don't want to do it just in California because they know if they do it in California, billionaires and capital will leave.
0: Oh, yeah.
13: So
0: oh,
13: it's yeah. just this is like sort of the inverse of nationalized healthcare. They want socialized medicine across the United States. And we said, well, you can do it in your own state.
0: Yeah.
13: Yeah. But we don't have the money to do it. If we can't use the federal government to borrow the money from future generations, we actually don't want to pay for it.
0: Right.
13: So how much do they really care if they're saying, well, we actually don't want to pay for it. We want to put in that loophole for taxation without representation for healthcare and put the tax burden on generations that aren't even born yet for what we want now. So they don't give a damn. They don't care.
0: No. No.
13: And the exact same thing here. Any Democrat state can tax billionaires. Do it. Well, we don't want to do it alone because the capital will leave. Well, what you're admitting is that capital will leave. And if you take where they want to go, that capital disappears from the private sector and goes into the government bureaucracy. But this is, again, and I'm glad Stossel covered it the other day, John Stossel, we mentioned it, where they talked about and Bill Maher also, all this money, nothing ever gets better. Democrats say nothing ever gets better. It never gets better. I don't see the results of it. We now know in education, we pay more per student than anybody else in the world. It hasn't made a difference in public education. Public education has only gotten worse.
0: Yeah.
13: And we keep, and so they, you know, they can't get it done. They have failed. And what they do is the monopoly of the bureaucracy of the federal government has failed in so many ways. And they say, okay, let's direct it at the billionaires. Let's not really focus on what the problem is. Let's focus on jealousy and envy. That's what we have to sell.
0: Well, because, you know, they start by saying, you know, they have all of this wealth. They have all of this wealth. This is wealth that they've already paid taxes on.
13: Mm-hmm.
0: And now the government wants to take what they've earned back. I say earned. They say have. Look at all that they have. Let's take it from them. Where would it end? Because that kind of money isn't going to fix the problems. They're good, you know, they want to start big, of course, because nobody does the math. The willfully ignorant out there go, yeah, we should do that. The billionaires, big companies. Next thing you know, you implement, and it's not going to happen, but you implement, it might happen on the state level. I mean, they're already pushing for this. This is why you're seeing this mass exodus of billionaires from these states. But they push this for the national level, which likely won't happen because in the end, they know the math doesn't work on this. But if they could get it through, massive collapse in stocks, and then nothing changes except for the economy crashes, you've got your 401k that's hurting, and then there's not enough money collected to do what they promised they were going to do with it. They start going after you. Eventually, they're coming after you.
13: Yeah, but you dilute the value of stocks.
0: Exactly. Which hurts you immediately in your 401k.
13: Right. When you have to liquidate it, not based on market forces, but based on a government mandate.
0: Yep. Yep. The market will, that will be a fear that will drive a bear market. I don't know how far down.
13: Well, the important thing is, because they've said, well, this is only once. It's only a one-time thing.
0: Yeah, right. Like, okay. Yeah.
13: Now, and we've said, no, it's not.
0: No, it isn't.
13: This is what they wish to do. And again, going back to Bill Maher that said, you know how we know they're communist? They say, we're communist.
0: Yes.
13: And here with Ro Khanna, the whole thing of, well, we'll tax just for once because these billionaires. No. You would want it. Now he's up to 10 years on the federal level. 5% wealth tax on all billionaires for 10 years, which, again, of that base, takes 50% of the base. Yes. The whole thing is we don't want billionaires.
0: Right. Exactly.
13: And when you look at this, too, when you talk about it, it's like, well, then what is the incentive to expand wealth if you're going to destroy it with the wealth tax? And as you pointed out, this is money that's already been taxed.
0: Right.
13: Either with income tax or capital gains.
0: Yeah, this is their property.
13: Yeah.
0: They've earned this money. They paid taxes on it. It's their property. Let's go take their property. Well, where would you stop?
13: Or they will be making money on it because if they're been sitting there, they'll eventually pay capital gains. But the money that they've invested already, they pay taxes on.
0: Mm-hmm.
13: Any money that I have.
0: Anything that they've earned.
13: Yeah, any that money that.
0: You've already paid taxes
13: on. Any money that I have that I put into my 401k, I've earned.
0: Mm-hmm.
13: You know, right. And it's going to be taxed either before or after.
0: Yeah, right.
13: So they want another tax on it, and it's really to deplete. They just feel better. You know, it's all, it, you know, and the envy and jealousy comes from their side, and also it's scapegoating. We're going to lie to you about what the problem is. The problem is us. We're going to lie to you because we know that you're basically a stupid human being that only operates on envy and jealousy. We know if you vote for us Democrats, you don't have any critical thinking skills. You can't connect the dots. You really don't pay attention. So we can sell you anything because we know one thing that you are. You're envious and you have tons of jealousy towards people that might have something that you don't have.
0: Right.
13: And we're going to depend on your jealousy and envy to put us into office because jealousy and envy is what has made America great.
0: Yeah.
13: That's the kind of crap they're trying to sell you.
0: Right.
13: It's amazing. But there it is. At least Ro Khanna came out and told you what the plan is on the federal level. It's not a one-time tax.
0: Right. No. No. No, and again, the billionaires know this on these state levels. You see the mass exodus. And by the way, that also means they've got to take their companies with them. So companies are leaving these states. But the only remedy for the radicals is, well, we'll do this on the national level. Let's get this done on the national level. Let's just take it all.
13: That's the goal.
0: And no talk about, look at what we could do for the national debt.
13: No.
0: None. Which still wouldn't be the answer. To confiscate the wealth of the billionaires to pay for the national debt still wouldn't be the answer, because the collapse would be catastrophic. It would make the Great Depression look like a walk in the park.
13: We are Red Eye Radio.
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13: We are on our radio. He's Eric Harney and I'm Gary McNamara. So it's really interesting. We started out with, the show with the whole Bill Maher thing about the Democrat Socialists of America and the Democratic Party and the communists, and saying we know they're communists because they promote it.
0: Yeah.
13: And so with Ro Khanna coming out and saying, no, this is our plan. We know what their plan is. It's not like you can't go to Republicans and say, you guys are making this up. Well, where's your evidence of what they said?
0: Yeah. Right. This is their plan.
13: Right. It's what they say. I mean, sanctuary cities is their plan.
1: Yep.
13: The radical transgender movement is their plan. Defunding the police is their plan.
1: Mm-hmm.
13: Defunding the military is their plan.
1: Yeah.
13: Getting rid of the Senate is their plan. Getting rid of the presidency, because it would be under both of those, the Supreme Court and the presidency would be under, as we all know, the one branch of the legislature that would be left. This is their plan. You know, the Electoral College, gone. Representation of smaller states, gone. Everything that they wish to do is so incredibly radical. And it's not us trying to figure out what they're going to do or parsing the words. They're extremely clear. This is what we want to do.
1: Yep.
13: It's really amazing that they still have any kind of support in the United States. At all. I know.

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6: ABC News, I'm Chuck Sievertson. The hurricane damage in the Florida Panhandle and north where its remnants moved is sometimes heavy and the stories sometimes harrowing. Like from Eric Grubbs in North Carolina, his house destroyed by a falling tree.
7: Heard the alert. I opened up the backsliding door. Heard that, you know, sound you always hear about a freight train and tried to grab the dog and got up from here. The roof started collapsing in as we were running. Bathroom was kind of the closest place.
6: Four storm deaths, many power outages being repaired. Thunderstorms from what was Tropical Storm Rachel spreading rain and wind and potential flooding across the southwestern U.S. President Trump declaring he's struck what he calls an energy ceasefire between Russia and Ukraine so they won't target oil, diesel, and gas facilities. Ukraine says it wasn't told of any deal, and soon after Trump's announcement, Russia attacked a Ukrainian power plant. Also under attack again, the main airport in Saudi Arabia's capital, Iran-backed Houthi rebels, suspected. This is ABC News. New worries that a strike may be on the way soon at one of the biggest hospitals in Boston. The Massachusetts Nurses Association says thousands of its members at Mass General Brigham and Women's Hospital will be voting soon after the hospital offered what it calls its best and final offer. Reporter Ted Wayman.
8: According to the Nurses Union, its members made significant moves to reach a fair agreement, withdrew proposals on on-call compensation and severance pay, significantly reduced their wage proposals, and extended the proposed contract term from 18 months to 2.5 years. Brigham and Women say they have temporary nurses if the union says no to the latest offer.
6: Older Americans heading up the wealthiest families in the country. A recent study from the Federal Reserve says thanks to stock market gains, families headed by someone 75 or older are now the richest in the country. The youngest families, on the other hand, have seen their wealth slip. Chuck Sievertson, ABC News.
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13: Here's your News Talk 1310 KNOX forecast. Showers likely today, otherwise cloudy skies expected. Daytime highs approaching 52, winds out of the northeast 10 to 15 miles per hour. Overcast skies, tonight chance for showers, lows dip down to about 38. Daytime highs approaching 52, tomorrow cloudy skies. I'm meteorologist Jennifer Wojcicki on News Talk 1310 KNOX. Currently, it's 44 degrees.
14: Gordon Deal. Ceasefire confusion. Good morning, I'm Gordon Deal, along with Nicole Murray, on this Monday, October 12th. Thanks for being with us. Here's what's up this hour.
15: President Trump says there's an energy ceasefire between Russia and Ukraine, but details are lacking.
14: A federal judge says the White House must stop airing pro-Trump ads paid for with taxpayer dollars.
15: Saudi Arabia's defenses have been exposed by Houthis attacking the main international airport in Riyadh.
14: And leaving benefits unclaimed as we approach the end of the year.
16: Your FSA money might expire on December 31st, or some companies have a bit of a grace period. Some companies offer a little bit of a rollover into the new year. So it's not necessarily that when the clock strikes midnight on December 31st, that it's going to go away, but it might. It's worth checking.
14: Elizabeth O'Brien at Barron's with a reminder to use money in things like dependent care, flexible spending accounts. President Trump has announced that Ukraine and Russia have agreed to an energy ceasefire, although it's not clear what it entails. Reacting to Trump's post on Truth Social, Ukrainian President Volodymyr Zelensky told Axios that the ceasefire, quote, was news for me. Zelensky said that despite the ceasefire announcement, Russia has struck energy infrastructure in Ukraine, including a power plant in Kharkiv. The exchange came as Kyiv pressed its campaign against infrastructure deep inside Russia. Trump said Saturday it was time for Ukraine to get a new president, blaming him for high diesel prices in the U.S.
17: Ukraine-Russia should have never happened. If I were president, it never would have happened. But President Zelensky could have solved this war, or he could have made a deal many times. I've been there many times.
14: Meanwhile, a bipartisan group of six U.S. senators yesterday called for the Trump administration to drop a plan to purchase diesel from Russia to lower high fuel prices. Zelensky criticized the deal and said it would help fund Russia's war in Ukraine. A renewed attack at the international airport in Riyadh, Saudi Arabia, has killed one person and injured at least a dozen others. Yesterday's assault came one day after a strike claimed by Houthi terrorists in Yemen killed 13 people and wounded more than 300 at that airport in Riyadh. The airport was closed after Saturday's attack, the deadliest in the kingdom in more than a decade. Reuters says the strikes have exposed vulnerabilities in Saudi defense capabilities as the kingdom wages an air campaign against the Houthis, who are fighting a ground war in Yemen against the Saudi-backed Yemeni government. President Trump said Saturday the U.S. was considering joining Saudi strikes on the Houthis. Connecticut Democratic Senator Chris Murphy on CBS's Face the Nation.
18: No, I don't think the United States should go to war in Yemen. I mean, this administration is absolutely incompetent in war making.
14: Saudi Arabia has recently stepped up its military involvement in Yemen after the Houthis seized strategic territory along the Red Sea coast last month. A federal judge has ordered the Trump administration to stop airing its new ads featuring the president in a favorable light, writing that they are likely unlawful. We learn more from this morning's Mike Gavin.
19: The administration had indicated the ad campaign was set to end on Sunday, so there was no need for the judge to intervene. But a U.S. district judge in New York City yesterday found the dispute was not moot and that the unions and others suing were likely to succeed in their challenge. Her order requires the government not to disperse any more funds and cancel any remaining ad reservations, including placements for last evening. The Trump administration launched the ad campaign promoting the president in the final weeks leading up to the midterm elections. Gordon.
14: Thank you, Mike. The campaign is paid for through funding earmarked for U.S. Customs and Border Protection. In court filings, the administration indicated the ads have cost nearly $20 million. The challengers here say the administration unlawfully repurposed funds Congress appropriated for another purpose. It's 10 minutes now after the hour on This Morning, America's First News.
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1: Thanks for being with us. 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With less than a month to go before the midterm elections, the U.S. map keeps shifting in Democrats' favor. Senate seats in states that President Trump won comfortably are now seen as toss-ups, and House seats that he carried by double digits are in danger of flipping. At the same time, Democrats are struggling to coalesce around an ideological platform and face steep financial disadvantages to Republicans. Analysis from Eliza Collins, national politics reporter at the Wall Street Journal. Eliza, what are we seeing?
2: So we are seeing the Democrats' map keeps getting bigger. Things keep looking better for them ahead of the November midterm elections, particularly talking about the Senate. The House was already looking quite good for them. They need to just pick up a small number of seats. Party in power usually loses seats. The president has very low approval ratings. There's sort of this concoction making the House favorable to a Dem pickup. But the Senate at the beginning of the year looked really difficult. And that's because most of the open seats, or the seats up for reelection, are in really red states, especially states that Trump may have won by even double digits. And Dems had to defend several states that Trump had won. So Senator John Ossoff in Georgia is up for reelection. The Michigan Senate seat is open, but Trump had won Michigan in 24. And so initially it looked not great for them. Now it just keeps looking better and better since this story published. Kansas moved into toss-up territory on one of the analysts' map, but they still are having struggling confirming that Michigan seat. New Hampshire and Minnesota are also tight, and those are current Dem-held seats that they'll need to hold on to have any shot at winning the Senate.
1: Wow. All right. So where do Democrats focus, I guess?
2: Well, Democrats are basically focused everywhere, which is another problem for the GOP. The GOP has a fundraising advantage, definitely, at least at the PAC and party committee level. But because they are now having to shore up candidates in places they normally would not have to, so we're talking Alaska, Texas, Iowa, Kansas. I mean, these are states they don't normally have to think about that they're pouring money into. They really aren't able to pour money into these offensive opportunities that really should be decent for them. So places like Michigan, New Hampshire, Democrats have less money, but they also just are competitive in these places. So they're looking everywhere. And I will say the states that they're trying to hold on to, while competitive and Republicans do have a shot, Democrats are given the edge by most analysts. So you'd much rather be the Democrats this cycle, even if they don't ultimately get the majority. I think everyone expects them to at least pick up some seats.
1: Yeah. We're speaking with Eliza Collins, national politics reporter at the Wall Street Journal. Her story is called Democrats Inch into Red Territory, but have problems on their home turf. Is this all largely tied to the conflict with Iran and perhaps the inflation associated with it, especially gas prices?
2: It's huge, a huge part of it. I think the pocketbook issues, I think, are the biggest thing we're seeing here driving this. The conflicts with Iran and gas prices being huge when I'm talking to voters. Another thing, especially with some of those Midwestern states, are Trump's tariffs. Michigan as well. Michigan is a major trading partner with Canada. The U.S. is in a trade war with Canada. So it is largely economic policies and people feeling like the cost of living is just too high. And in 2024, that is a huge reason Biden lost, because people were unhappy with the economy. Well, Biden's no longer in power. Trump is. And voters are seeing direct correlation to his policies this war, these tariffs, and they're saying that is a problem for me. We're also seeing pushback against data centers related to AI in some races, not a lot, but the Ohio Senate race, another competitive race for Dems in a red state, pushback on data centers has taken center stage.
1: Finish up, if you would. You referenced Republicans having candidate recruitment and divisive primaries problems.
2: Yes. President Trump has weighed in some primaries for his favored candidate that was seen as, at least from the Republican establishment, the less favored candidate. So Ken Paxton in Texas is the biggest one. He's the state attorney general. He has quite a few scandals in his past. And Trump endorsed him over the sitting Senator John Cornyn, who was widely seen as someone who would have had an easier chance at winning, an easier chance at raising money. Paxton won the primary, and that seat is seen as hyper-competitive.
1: Thanks, Eliza. Eliza Collins, national politics reporter at The Wall Street Journal. 20 minutes now after the hour. On This Morning, America's First News, here's Nicole Murray.
0: And now, the three big things you need to know. Number one.
3: President Trump announced that Ukraine and Russia have agreed to an energy ceasefire effective immediately. However, Ukrainian President Volodymyr Zelensky said on ABC News that Russian attacks on energy infrastructure in his country have continued.
4: We are asking President Trump, give them signal, not attack energy infrastructure of Ukraine. It's fair deal. It's not the best deal. The best deal not to have a war, to stop Putin. But the first step is ceasefire.
3: Oil prices fell after Trump's energy ceasefire announcement.
0: Number two.
3: One person has been killed and nearly a dozen others were injured after a passenger terminal in Riyadh's international airport was attacked again yesterday. President Trump reacted to the news.
5: We have communication with the Houthis and we'll see what happens, but what they did was very bad.
3: The latest strike comes one day after Iran's Houthis attacked the hospital in Saudi Arabia on Saturday, killing at least 12 people, including a U.S. citizen, and injuring more than 300 others.
0: Number three.
3: At least four people are dead after Hurricane Isaias swept through the Florida Panhandle and southern Alabama as a Category 2 storm. Florida resident Jamie Mitch told ABC News her roof was ripped off her home.
6: It sounded like a freight train. It was so loud, I can't even. The sound is almost indescribable.
3: More than 170,000 customers in both states were without power this morning. The Vatican says Pope Leo will undergo surgery this week after a nodular lesion was found in his lung. Recovery is expected to take a week.
7: Do you remember where you were before that?
8: No.
7: You were in my heart. Can I go into your heart?
8: You said you want me if I roll.
7: You seem lonely.
3: The Jessica Chastain horror film Other Mommy topped the North American box office this weekend with a bigger audience than expected, earning $27.5 million during its first few days in theaters. The film earned more than $45 million globally. A Northwestern University study found that second-born children are more likely to be troublemakers.
1: And they'll admit it. I think they admit it.
3: Really?
1: Yeah. Well, you know, like your parents say, you know, you're strict with the first kid.
3: Okay.
1: And sort of the reins come off with the second kid. Like, maybe we were too tough on the first kid. So
3: do you find you and Kelly did this? Like it was definitely more lax with the second child?
1: I don't think so.
3: No?
1: I don't think so. No.
3: Does he?
1: I don't know how to describe it.
3: Are there troublemaker characteristics there? Like, do you have to keep a closer eye on the second?
1: Oh, my kids are kind of nerdy.
3: Oh, wow.
1: Do-gooders. Yeah.
3: All right.
1: Thankfully, 23 minutes after the hour.
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1: Thanks for joining us. Americans collectively forfeit billions of dollars each year in unused benefits. Now that the fourth quarter of the year has begun, it's a good time to check on any funds that might expire by the end of December. Elizabeth O'Brien, senior personal finance reporter at Barron's, has a look at some that might apply. Elizabeth, what do you recommend?
2: Yeah, so just looked at common benefits that might slide through the cracks. You don't want to wait till the end of December and realize you've got money in your flexible spending account or you haven't gotten that last dental cleaning for the year. Now's a great time to sort of take stock and see what might be lingering that you need to use up by the end of the year.
1: Okay, so some of those involve things like these health flexible spending accounts. Explain.
2: Yeah, your FSA money might expire on December 31st, and some companies have a bit of a grace period. Some companies offer a little bit of a rollover into the new year. So it's not necessarily that when the clock strikes midnight on December 31st that it's going to go away, but it might. It's worth checking, and it's worth pacing yourself on those, contact lenses, sunblock. There's so many things that you can buy with an FSA, to use up the money that you have allocated pre-tax for that in that pot.
1: And explain those rules surrounding FSAs and contributions.
2: Yeah, so for this year, for 2026, employees could put up to $3,400 in a pre-tax spending account. So that money is siphoned away from your paycheck and that pot is available for you to, and it lowers your taxable income for the year. So that's a good thing. And it's available for you to pay, co-payments at the doctor, as I said, contact lenses, even some sort of medical equipment. Like if you have a certain doctor's note, you can get a massage gun or something like that. There's a lot of different uses for that money. And then if you don't use it by the end of the benefit period, the employer gets to keep it. So don't let that happen.
1: Yeah. We're speaking with Elizabeth O'Brien, senior personal finance reporter at Barron's. The story is called It's the Fourth Quarter. Have you left any benefits unclaimed? How about that dependent care FSA?
2: Yeah, this is another good one. And this is one that actually does expire. There's not as much wiggle room on the dependent care flexible spending account, which is, again, you're setting aside pre-tax money when you do your open enrollment. And this is for the purpose of, daycare, any dependent care that allows you to work. So if they're kids, you know, the daycare, aftercare, day camp in the summer, these are all expenses that you can, you know, put toward your, use your dependent care flexible spending account for. And if you have an older adult who is your dependent on your taxes, you could use it for, you know, adult daycare as well. And this is one where for this year, you can put up to it. Actually, the One Big Beautiful Bill Act increased the contribution from this to $7,500. So that's a big amount of money. If you are not, you know, get your receipts together, figure out what the reimbursement process is in your particular plan so you can make sure to use all that up.
1: Touch two on Medicare Advantage and these supplemental benefits.
2: Yeah, so these are other benefits that are going to expire by the end of the year. A lot of Medicare Advantage plans have goodies, extras that traditional Medicare doesn't cover.
1: Thanks, Elizabeth. Elizabeth O'Brien, Senior Personal Finance Reporter at Barron's. 30 minutes now after the hour on This Morning, America's First News.

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11: Here's your News Talk 1310 KNOX forecast. Showers likely today, otherwise cloudy skies expected. Daytime highs approaching 52, winds out of the northeast 10 to 15 miles per hour. Overcast skies tonight, chance for showers, lows dip down to about 38. Daytime highs approaching 52, tomorrow cloudy skies. I'm meteorologist Jennifer Wojcicki on News Talk 1310 KNOX. Currently, it's 44 degrees.
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13: Thanks for spending time with us. Welcome into Monday, October 12th. Gordon Deal with Nicole Murray. Some of our top stories and headlines. Trump declares an energy ceasefire between Ukraine and Russia. The president faces pushback over plans to import diesel from Russia. Back-to-back days of deadly strikes by Houthis on the main airport in Riyadh, Saudi Arabia. Federal judge orders the removal of pro-Trump ads on TV that are paid for with taxpayer dollars. ESPN says the location of the Atlanta Dream's home games for the WNBA Finals has not yet been determined. And the British military veteran who just completed a 28-year walk across four continents. His story in about 20 minutes. Stop with the hating on data centers. Rick Newman, founder of the Pinpoint Press, says state and local leaders should be making deals with big tech that lower costs for residents and make their regions technology hubs. Rick, how do you read this issue?
14: Well, everybody suddenly hates data centers. This is the new national boogeyman. This shows up in tons of polling data. Even just a year ago, I mean, they asked people, Amy, what's your attitude about data centers? And, you know, most people are like, meh, I don't really know that much about it. I guess they're okay. Some people said, yeah, we need them, but I don't want them in my neighborhood. And now the opposition to data centers is like above 70% nationwide, maybe even 80%. I mean, that's about as high as you can get into. So what is going on here? First of all, I think most people, even with the huge build out of data centers, most people don't really know what data centers do. They've probably never seen a data center. And I think what's going on here at one level is, there are a lot of things going wrong in the U.S. economy, especially for people who don't have financial wealth and are not benefiting from the run up in the stock market. And I think a lot of voters look for proxies for what is wrong. I mean, so they know that, food costs too much, hamburger costs too much, gasoline costs too much. People know that we have a trillionaire. Why is there a trillionaire when a lot of people can't afford health care? So I think people look for proxies to express their dissatisfaction with complicated topics such as wealth inequality and real incomes not keeping up with inflation. And something comes along like data centers, and clearly data centers are something that benefit the tech oligarchs. We don't need any more of that. It's maybe driving up prices for electricity. We don't need any more of that. So suddenly everybody hates data centers. I don't think this is the way to go. I think there are ways that municipalities can exploit data centers and make their communities better, but we need a shift in the way we think about this.
13: We're speaking with Rick Newman, founder of the Pinpoint Press, and he's written a piece called Vilifying Data Centers is Silly. You've heard the arguments, though. They're going to suck up the water supply. Energy prices will go through the roof because of these. So how do we in our communities then use them to our advantage?
14: Yeah, and those are legitimate concerns. So I think what's happening is there's a big shift underway at the state and city level from this old model of economic development where you wanted to do anything you could to get some big company to come in. So you'd give them tax breaks. You'd basically agree to almost anything they asked you. They would say, well, we want all these negotiations to be in secret with non-disclosure agreements. So none of this becomes public. And I think that way is out. I mean, you're seeing some states are now trying to get out of deals like that they made. Ohio is one place where that's happening. So I think there needs to be a new model for what to do with data centers. And there are a few models, cities that have found ways to say, first of all, no secret negotiations. Everything's public and transparent. Citizens can come and find out what's going on. So if you're going to need power, you're going to have to build your own power plant, or you're going to have to compensate above cost for any power you take from the grid that affects consumers. Here's something that's coming down the road, is these small nuclear reactors, which are, very slowly starting to roll out for safety reasons. It's going to take time, but some of these data centers are going to be run by these small nuclear reactors. I mean, you can think of these as, similar to what powers Navy submarines and Navy aircraft carriers. And those are going to be able to produce enough power to put electricity back into the grid. So make deals with data centers that say, we want power from you. You're going to give us power, not take us power. And by the way, set taxation levels high enough that we get to lower property taxes for people in this community. I mean, we're talking about Amazon, Google, Meta. These companies can afford it. They don't need tax breaks. So hold them over a barrel and take advantage of the fact that nobody wants them and say, you're having trouble finding some place to set up shop. Well, pay X amount of taxes so we can lower property taxes for everybody in town and maybe we'll talk.
15: Thanks, Rick. Rick Newman, founder of the Pinpoint Press. 20 minutes now in front of the hour on This Morning, America's First News. Coming up next, what it's like to be on a flight where you are the only passenger.

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0: Thanks for joining us. Welcome into Monday. It is time now for the Mic Drop with this morning's Mike Gavin.
1: Good morning. We have a couple of stories about very lonely people today, though one was a lot sadder about it than the other. Let's start with the woman who was pleasantly surprised that she was the lone passenger on board an American Airlines flight from Philadelphia to Boston. Kelsey Sloan posted about the unusual flight on TikTok and gave more details to Bro Bible. She said a clue that it was going to be an empty flight was when they started calling the groups, and she watched as nobody in groups 1 through 5 got on the flight. And when group 6 was called, she wandered up and got on board. She said the flight attendants were excited to tell her that she was the only passenger, and they upgraded her to first class and even let her check out the cockpit. Kelsey said the safety instructions were a bit awkward since they were directed right at her, but she did enjoy when they started every in-flight announcement with her name, like, "Miss Kelsey, we're approaching your destination."
0: That's great. Philly to Boston.
1: Yeah.
0: Empty.
1: Yeah. That seemed odd. Yeah. I mean, there's a lot of complications. She said, you know, it was delayed a couple of times. Then she actually had to go stay in a hotel, come back the next day. Jeez. So there was a lot of hijinks going on with this. I think it was weather related, she said.
0: Oh, my goodness. That's remarkable.
1: That's obviously a popular destination or a popular route. Yes. Yeah. You would have thought that somehow there would have been more people who would have been jumping on board.
0: Yeah. Two big Northeast cities.
1: Yeah.
0: Very surprising.
1: Yeah. Seemed a little odd. And, you know, flight attendants, of course, they love it because their job's real easy.
0: Yeah.
1: They still got to do the announcements, and they still got to serve one person some food, but otherwise they can probably kick back and relax.
0: Right. They were like, Kelsey, eyes on me.
1: Yeah, yeah.
0: Eyes on me as we're doing the safety announcements, please.
1: Yeah. No excuse for not paying attention.
0: The bigger story here would have been if they didn't allow her to upgrade her seat.
1: Yeah, right.
0: An entirely empty plane. That would have been news if they said, no, you cannot sit in first class.
1: And we've heard about that before. We have heard where there's been maybe not one person, but like, you know, 5 or 10 people on a flight, and they make everybody stay in their seats for some dumb reason.
0: Classy.
1: Yes. And a college football game isn't a place that you go to when you want some alone time, but that was the case for a fan in Nashville over the weekend. In the fourth quarter of Vanderbilt's 52-17 loss to Ole Miss on Saturday, ESPN cameras spotted a young man wearing a Vandy sweatshirt looking quite despondent all by himself in the bleachers at First Bank Stadium. Many commenters gave him props for sticking it out to the bitter end. Fans of other teams like the Dolphins, Jets, and neighboring Titans shared his pain. Some speculated on what else might have been going on for this Commodores fan to look this sad. One speculated that he looked like he was drunk, dumped, he lost his phone and keys. One fan joked that this fan actually lives in the stadium and was just waiting for everyone else to go home.
0: Yeah. Nobody sent him food or something? Like, as soon as he was spotted on TV, I would have thought, somebody, you know, dial up a delivery for this guy. Get him a hot dog and a soda, at least.
1: So something for his loyalty. I mean, if he spent, we don't know if he was there the whole game. If he was there the whole game in that section and everyone else around him went home and he was there by himself, he needs to get something from the team, like season tickets for next year.
0: I agree.
1: Something like that, just for sticking it out the whole game.
0: I don't know about, did somebody say, what, drunk, dumped in something, like lost his phone or whatever?
1: His keys, yeah.
0: It struck me as dumped.
1: Yeah. He had kind of that dumped look on his face, like wondering where it all went wrong kind of face. Yeah.
0: Didn't know where to look.
1: Yeah.
0: You know, wasn't focused on the game because that was a disaster. So he just had his alone time with his thoughts.
1: Rethinking his life choices in that situation.
0: Right.
1: Yeah.
0: Poor guy.
1: Yep.
0: All right. Thank you, Mike. 13 minutes now in front of the hour on This Morning, America's First News.
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1: Thanks for spending time with us. Welcome into Monday. A new survey from Allianz finds that roughly 3 in 4 Americans think recent market highs are unsustainable and believe that a correction could be on the horizon. If you're in that majority, Money.com has steps you can take now to protect your assets and position yourself to take advantage of the opportunities that a less frothy stock market offers. Number one, position yourself for bargain buying. If you don't have any fixed income, if the market were to take a large correction, you wouldn't have any powder in your keg to rebalance and buy equities at a low price. Number two, safeguard money for shorter term needs. People approaching retirement or retirees should shelter some funds from market volatility. How much depends on how heavily you rely on your nest egg for living expenses, as well as your ability to reduce spending if necessary. And number three, stay the course. If you're a 401k investor, don't pause your payroll contributions, even if the market is in a free fall. This is your best chance to buy equities at a discount. 8 minutes now in front of the hour on This Morning. Once again, here's Nicole Murray.
0: And now, the three big things you need to know. Number one.
2: President Trump has announced an energy ceasefire between Russia and Ukraine that he said is effective immediately. Ukrainian President Volodymyr Zelensky said on ABC that his country is open to a complete halt in fighting.
3: Tell Putin, give us 2 months, 60 days of total ceasefire, 60 days, and we will organize elections. Of course, we will be ready for any choice of our people, exactly Ukrainian people.
2: Zelensky also added that Russian attacks on energy infrastructure in his country have continued. Oil prices fell slightly after Trump's announcement.
0: Number two.
2: A federal judge has ordered the Trump administration to stop airing ads funded by the U.S. government that portray President Trump in a favorable light, effective immediately. The judge said the unions and others who are suing to halt the commercials are likely to succeed in their challenge, calling the ads unlawful.
0: Number three.
2: A fast-moving wildfire has erupted in Southern California, prompting mandatory evacuation orders as firefighters work to contain the blaze. L.A. County Fire Department Captain Aaron Caton on ABC News.
4: We're hoping that the weather gets better, but the weather's going to do what the weather's going to do. And whatever it does, we are going to stand ready and to complete the mission. The good news is we've made tremendous progress on this fire.
2: Fire officials say the bike fire broke out near Santa Clarita yesterday and has scorched more than 475 acres. It is 68% contained. A man shot dead 2 kids who are believed to be his own children before trying to turn the gun on himself yesterday in Los Angeles. The 2 victims were 4 and 10 years old. Police say the suspect, who has not been named, is being treated for his injuries in police custody.
5: Tua dropping.
2: Mike Tirico with the call on NBC as the Ravens' Kyle Hamilton intercepts an Atlanta pass in overtime to win the game for Baltimore on Sunday Night Football. The final score, Ravens 30, Falcons 23. The Daily Mail reports that DoorDash is testing a new AI-powered feature that lets customers order food through text message.
1: Oh, wow. Less work to get that hankering you got?
2: Like, we really need it to be easier to order junk food?
1: Yeah.
2: I get technology here, but, like, it should, like, I give me a bone here.
1: Oh, so easy now, it seems.
2: Being on a diet is impossible.
1: 6 minutes now in front of the hour. On This Morning, America's First News.
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0: was just the latest obstacle in an expedition spanning more than 30,000 miles and 29 countries. Bushby began his expedition with just $500 and no sponsors, relying over the years on book sales, speaking engagements, and donations. Bushby set out from Chile in November 1998 and set two rules for himself. He would not use transportation and he would not return home to Hull until he had finished it. Along the way, he trekked through the Darien Gap between Panama and Colombia, crossed the frozen Bering Strait on foot and over ice. More recently, Bushby swam about 184 miles across the Caspian Sea. For Nicole Murray and Mike Gavin, I'm Gordon Deal. 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
4: ABC News, I'm Chuck Sievertson. It's going to take a while for some of the areas hardest hit by that Gulf hurricane to rebuild and recover. ABC News meteorologist Leslie Lopez in Pensacola, Florida, where the hurricane came ashore.
5: I did get to go up with the Coast Guard helicopter, and it was really an amazing opportunity to survey the damage. We went towards Pensacola, where we knew we were going to see some damage to buildings. We saw many fences just strewn across the area. We saw rooftops blown off. We saw not only that, capsized boats. There are quite a few that just snapped from their buoys and they were just sinking.
4: At least four people killed. Ukraine's president says Russia is still hitting his country's energy infrastructure, despite President Trump announcing he'd reached a so-called energy ceasefire with both sides. And the last Nobel Prize of the year, economics, going to two American economists winning for their work on models that help governments and central banks manage economic shocks. This is ABC News. Under investigation at a wildlife park in South Yorkshire in northern England, a man getting into a restricted area and being killed by a tiger. New floods and rescues in Nepal as thousands remain missing from its August flood disaster. A teenager has had a long road even before running in this weekend's Chicago Marathon. 17-year-old Wyatt Anderson last November suffered a spinal cord injury while playing basketball, leaving him paralyzed from the neck down. He had spinal fusion surgery and months of rehabilitation.
6: My physical therapist, she once was talking about a guy who had he wheeled 50 marathons in 50 states in a year, and that just like blew my mind and motivated me. So I thought I wanted to do something similar. I said I wanted to walk or run a marathon within a year.
4: With strong support and determination, Wyatt relearned how to stand, then walk, then run. He says he hopes he'll inspire others. Chuck Sievertson, ABC News.
7: From the Berkshire Hathaway Home Services Family Realty Newsroom, this is KNOX News with Alex Carminati.
8: A Grand Forks bus driver who was suspended for cursing at students has been fired. The bus driver has not been identified but was employed by Valley Bus and was en route to Viking and Ben Franklin Elementary Schools, which teaches students in kindergarten through fifth grade. Valley Bus said last Friday in a news release it completed an investigation and that the driver's conduct was unacceptable. The Grand Forks School District does not own the buses, and Valley Bus hires the drivers. The drivers go through background checks like all district employees. The Fargo Fire Department responded to a residential structure fire in a South Fargo neighborhood last Friday after other residents said they heard a loud explosion. Emergency personnel were sent to a home at 2311 59th Avenue South. Other residents were in the neighborhood when they say they heard a loud explosion and felt a violent shake. They also say they saw

0: smoke and flames coming from a garage when they went to see the fire. Fargo Fire Chief Gary Lorenz says that responding crews found no physical evidence at the scene to show an explosion happened. Firefighters put out the fire in the garage and it did not spread to the rest of the home. No injuries were reported for anyone, either residents, neighbors, or fire crew. An 18-year-old man has been charged in connection with the shooting at the Eden Prairie High School homecoming football game. The Hennepin County Attorney's Office charged Adam Adiakim Adam with two counts of second-degree assault with a deadly weapon and one count of second-degree riot. Authorities say one shot was fired, hitting two people who were treated for their injuries. Adam's next court appearance is scheduled for today. For KNOX News, I'm Alex Carminati.
1: Thank you, Alex. Another update from Alex.
2: Your way. Another update. We had a good weekend. Catch up with him a little bit here at 6:12. Yeah. Cooler weather. Yesterday, let's be honest, was just miserable, right? Gloomy, cloudy, cooler. More of the same. A damp start. A little bit of rain on the deck as you get up in the morning. You'll notice that. Light rain or drizzle today. High of 49. North wind at 25. Tonight, rain ends. A little bit later on, a cloudy low of 40. Wind out of the north at 16. Tuesday, clouds early. Then some sun. Calmer high, 52. Wednesday, varied sunshine, 56. And then Thursday, mainly cloudy and 57. Friday, windy, 53. So solidly in the 50s here. And the overnight's into the 40s as well. So a little bit of a change there. 45 is what we're waking up to right now. We've got some rain in the area, moving primarily to the north of us into Minnesota. But there is a storm that is bordering North Dakota, Canada, Manitoba, to the north of us there. And to the northern portions of North Dakota, getting a little bit of that. And then another glob coming up. Looks like through Jamestown, just south of Devil's Lake over there. So yeah, maybe a little bit of moisture today. Weather update, again, brought to you by Crary Real Estate, helping Grand Forks families find homes for over 30 years. 6:05 is the time. How about that? Minnesota Vikings, nice win for them yesterday, 23-13. And again, I saw this stat, and it kind of made sense that Kyler Murray, since he's been here with the Vikings, as you know, he was injured as well, game one. I mean, first series, right? He got injured. And then Justin Jefferson got injured later. But that's when Carson was playing, Carson Wentz. They had played only a quarter together. And then Addison is out. You got TJ Hawkins out. But I think the offense looked a little bit better. Vikes are 5-0, and that defense is quite difficult to deal with. They're 5-0. Now they have a bye week. We'll get into some sports for you that's coming up this weekend. This weekend and what already happened as well. Where did I put that? Anyway, I've got sports for you. Unfortunate, UND, both UND and NDSU football teams losing this weekend. That doesn't happen very often. But UND losing to UNI, a very difficult team to play. And they turned the ball over, got behind. And now this a stretch starts here. They've got SDSU this weekend. NDSU losing to UNLV. So up for them. Nevada is who they play. So some football to be had yet. UND hockey, a nice sweep over the weekend. Bemidji State, two difficult games, 3-2 on Friday and then 4-3 on Saturday. So there you have it. 6:06 News Radio 1310. 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
3: Brian Michaels will tell you 12 inches of water on 40 inches of ice is perfectly safe.
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9: Good morning. This is your 1310 KNOX Monday harvest weather forecast for the Crookston District of American Crystal Sugar. Daytime high temperatures will be in the upper 40s to low 50s through midweek, then warming into the low to mid 60s for the upcoming weekend into next week. Morning low temperatures will be in the mid to upper 30s through Friday, moderating into the low 40s to around 50 as we get into next week. Maximum relative humidities reach 85 to 95% most mornings, with minimum humidity dropping to 40 to 55%. The best chance for precipitation is today, rain tapering off, with around another quarter to a half an inch of rain possible. The outlook for the 19th through the 25th calls for above normal temperatures and below normal precipitation. This harvest weather forecast has been brought to you by Grove Mechanical, Trans Systems, Rydell, and Pulses America. For 1310 KNOX, I'm Mark Ewens.
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2: Hey, good morning. It's 610. Columbus Day, also Indigenous People Day, Native American Day, National Farmers Day, Gumbo Day, Kick Butt Day, Online Banking Day, and I am warming to that. It used to be a hard no. Now I'm like, yeah, you know, I can get out there, I can pay some stuff, I can pay that. But yeah, Columbus Day today. October 12th, 611 KNOX. And a simple question this morning, an easy one, low-hanging fruit, has to do with the Vikings. I'll formulate it a little bit better, but I mean, how do you feel with the Vikings at 5-0? I feel pretty good, as I think that offense is only going to get better. And we saw a little bit of signage of that last night, that one throw that Kyler Murray made in the corner to Justin Jefferson. He was double covered. I think a safety came over late, made it look like there was three defensive backs on it, but that was kind of a late coverage there. But he put the ball in the spot where only he could catch it, and it couldn't be intercepted, and he caught it, and it was a touchdown. And it was, I didn't think his feet were in. I was thinking they were going to review that, but they deemed it a touchdown. That's fine. Vikes are 5-0. I feel pretty good. I really do. I feel pretty good. About that, rather than being 0-5, right? I mean, that's a good start. You got to finish strong, but yeah, you have to start strong as well. And I do think that offense will get a little bit better. But I did see some of those images of Kyler Murray on the field, you know, just standing before, you know, after a play, and just the size of the other players compared to him. He is so much smaller. He's so much smaller. Very good player. Very fundamental with his footwork and throwing, and quite good there. Had a good day yesterday, but man, he's not a big guy. But when he starts rolling out, that's another issue that causes problems for defenses. So I'm happy to have him and the Vikes are 5-0. News Radio 1310 KNOX Newsroom right now. Here's Alex.
0: With your news on the twos, I'm Alex Carminati. The Williston Police Department's asking the public to help find a missing 24-year-old woman. Reagan Reed was reported missing last Wednesday, as she's a black female who's 5'6", 140 pounds, and has brown eyes. She might have either black or bleach blonde hair. She was reportedly last seen October 2nd, and it's unclear as to what she was last seen wearing. Reed happens to also go by the name Honey. Anyone with information is asked to call 701-577-1212. A man has pleaded guilty in Burley County Court to four felony sex crime charges involving minors. Bismarck police arrested Matthew Sabat in April 2025 when two girls told investigators he was touching them inappropriately. His trial was scheduled to begin this week and he'll be sentenced in January. The 40-year-old man who died in a UTV rollover crash last Wednesday in Clay County has been identified. Jacob Pender of Glendon died at the scene when he hit a deer in the 1400 block of 50th Avenue South. He went off the road and was thrown from the vehicle. For KNOX News, I'm Alex Carminati.
2: Thank you, Alex. Another update from Alex heads your way in just a little bit here in about 9 minutes. We'll catch up with him at 6:22 with News on the Twos. Also, a conversation with Mark Ewins that'll be had. Hurricane news over the weekend. It looks like another one in some parts of the U.S. Winds, landfall at 105, 115. Is it a Celsius? I'm sure I'm saying that wrong. The name of the hurricane. We will catch up with Mark. We'll get his expert view on that. 6:14, short break. Sports, I touched on some of it. That's coming up next, KNOX.
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4: All right, your Minnesota Vikings are 5-0 into a bye week after a 23-13 win over New Orleans in New Orleans. T.J. Hawkins down in that game, also Addison as well. So we'll see what the severity of the injuries are there. But a bye week for them to get healthy. Detroit over Arizona, 45-21. Green Bay beating up on Chicago. And I think that was in Green Bay, right? I think it was. But, yeah, it was the Ditka. Ditka had passed away, as you know. Mike Ditka. He was 86. And a lot of people dressed as Ditka, yeah, but they didn't get a win. Minnesota Wild, a 4-1 win over the Panthers on Saturday. Golden Knights tonight, 3-1-1 are the Minnesota Wild, 7 points in second place. Dodgers-Brewers, saw a little bit of this, pressure cooker there, pitching duel, no surprise there. Dodgers-Brewers, NLCS game one goes to the Brewers, 2-1. Guardians versus Rays tonight. UND football, a loss to UNI, a tough place to play. Turnovers, 24-17, the final there. Turnovers, the story. Giving up, what, 17 points in that first quarter, I think it was. And then I just couldn't overcome that and gave up another touchdown. But they fall, and up next for them, they've got SDSU. So it doesn't get easier. They're at the Alera Center. NDSU a loss as well to UNLV, 7-13. NDSU, they will take on Nevada next. UND hockey, a sweep of Bemidji State. Tough games, though. 3-2 Friday, 4-3 on Saturday. Always a good opponent there. And that is a look at Sports News Radio, 1310 KNOX. It's a Viking question today. Because I've got friends that are Viking fans, as you know, and everyone's got, I know they're winning, but. I'm not really concerned. I think that offense will get better and better as they play together more and more. And let's be honest, they've been injured a little bit. And not just at offense and offensive linemen, primarily right now. And then some skilled players. JJ was out. You got TJ Hawkinson, who's out now for a little while. And Addison was out as well. So he didn't have all his primary weapons to throw to. And still a nice win yesterday. How confident are you about the 5-0 Vikings? 5-0 is 5-0. It's better than 0-5. I know all that cliche stuff, but I feel pretty good about it because I do think that offense is going to get better. And that defense just looks kind of difficult at times. Although New Orleans had a little bit of success running, I think, and just coming up to the line of scrimmage and just running what they had and calling it good, which I think more teams could probably do and be all right with. You don't have to play the Vikings game, but they tend to dictate the defense quite a bit. But how confident are you in your 5-0 Vikings? You can answer that at 775-5559. Hey, let's talk about this again. Hockey, UND Hockey Hall of Fame game giveaway, brought to you by Thief River Glass and Bergen Travel, sending one lucky winner, well, actually two people, to Austin, Texas with two tickets to the game. Round trip flights, you get the swag, you get $500 in spending money from Thief River Glass as well. All you have to do to get in on this is text hockey to 775-5559. Today, the 12th, we stop taking entries through October 18th. And the game is actually October 31st. So we'll be picking a winner We'll probably know, what, late next Monday, who the winner is, something like that. I don't know who's going to be picking it, but we often do that pretty quickly after the contest ends. So you got about a week. Get in on this. 6:21 the time, a short break. Newsroom with Alex, that's coming up, KNOX.
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8: With your news on the twos, I'm Alex Carminati. An 18-year-old man has been charged in connection with a shooting at the Eden Prairie High School homecoming football game. The Hennepin County Attorney's Office charged Adam Adihakim Adam with two counts of second-degree assault with a deadly weapon and one count of second-degree riot. Authorities say one shot was fired, hitting two people who were treated for their injuries. Adam's next court appearance is scheduled for today. A 65-year-old man from Yankton, South Dakota, died in a motorcycle crash last Friday in western North Dakota. The man was riding west of South Hart, North Dakota, on Old Highway 10 when he failed to negotiate a curve. He did not have a helmet on when he went off the road, and he hit a fence bordering I-94. South Hart's roughly 11 miles west of Dickinson. And Grand Forks Central Hockey and UND Hockey alumni Judd Caulfield scored his first career National Hockey League goal last Friday. He's scoring a win for the Anaheim Ducks over the Winnipeg Jets. For KNOX News, I'm Alex Carminati.
4: Thank you, Alex. Another update from Alex heads your way in 7 minutes. Right now, it is Mark Ewens. And yeah, you called it. Yesterday was flat out kind of miserable, honestly, wasn't it? It was kind of gloomy and threat of rain. It just didn't. The wind was chilly. It was like, oh boy, here we go.
9: I mean, Saturday was such a gorgeous, warm day, yeah. And then all of a sudden they decided, okay, you've had enough. Here, let's have a taste of fall, and that's going to be kind of the main weather story this week. It's going to very much feel like a northern plains fall.
4: Yeah, and the sound of rustling leaves, we're hearing that. I mean,
9: isn't that cool?
4: It is kind of a cool sound in the fall.
9: It is.
4: Yeah, it is. I don't hate it. We'll just say that. So, but yeah, cool. I mean, all week this week, today 49, but the rest of the week 50. Let's jump into it. I think this can be, the cooler temperatures can be good for harvest, but we don't really need much more rain, do we?
9: No, and I don't think we're going to see, for the most part, a lot. There will be some folks that will get some modest to significant rains. I know you like looking at the end-on data. The far northeast corner of Montana into the northwest quarter of North Dakota, they've had pretty good rains, anywhere from a half an inch to over an inch in spots. That should be staying out in that part of the world. I think around here, we're more likely going to see general terms, a quarter, maybe a half an inch in places over the next 24 to 36 hours. But once this thing pulls out later tonight into tomorrow, we should have a relatively dry, seasonally cool, and that's the big story. Make sure you get that little light coat as you head out because we're so used to the warm weather. So, without further ado, we call that a damp start because it is kind of a drizzly, rainy start to the day. 49 for a high with northerlies up to 25 miles an hour. So that reminder that it is fall. Rain ends late tonight, cloudy skies, 40 for a low, north winds to 16. The clouds early in the day will give way to some sun later on Tuesday with a calmer 52. Wednesday, variable amounts of sun and cloud, 56. Mainly cloudy Thursday and 57. Now, Friday right now looks to be pretty windy and 53. That end-of-the-week thing, there may be a bit of a clipper coming by. I think that'll put most of the precip north and east of us. But next weekend could be a briefly downright chilly as a hunk of little Canadian air comes behind the clipper.
4: Oh, a hunk of Canadian air. How I love to hear that. All right. I checked the end on, and I'm hovering over a town now. I've never been there, never even heard of it. So it's probably just a small reporting station, and maybe a grain elevator, maybe a church. That's mm-hmm. kind of the norm. It's called Noonan. And it just reminds me of Caddyshack. Noonan.
9: Exactly. That whole thing. Noonan.
4: Yeah, they're popping in at 35 right now. There's a bunch of 35s up in that corner. So that's where the cold spot is. So, all right, man. Real quick question for you. So Vikings are 5-0. You're not really a Viking fan. You don't hate them or anything like that. Are you confident in them? And then also, today is online banking day. Have you embraced the online banking?
9: We have pretty much since the get-go.
4: Okay.
9: And we're we have used a local bank, shall we say, pretty much since we moved to North Dakota. So we've been with the same folks for the last, 40-plus years. And we've been very happy with the service. Of course, it was all paper checks back in the day. And as it transitioned over to the electronic stuff, we know that this particular entity has maintained a high level of security. And the beauty is, it's a local regional bank kind of a deal. So you get the friendly, not that the other banks aren't, but you get to know the people because they live here too. So it's been pretty cool.
4: Yeah, it's that. And then when you're a smaller regional type bank, you might not be a target, for scammers, mm-hmm. That kind of thing. I bank with a bigger bank that's known nationwide, but certainly has its ties to North Dakota, to a city south of us. I think you know what bank that is, and I know they've been hit, but I've started to utilize their online stuff, and I'm like, why was I waiting? It's really, it's really slick. You can just do stuff, and you're like, oh, okay, well, I just took care of that. So I tend to like it, and I was a late embracer on it, reluctant. But now, now I'm in.
9: Thank you,
4: sir. We'll catch up next hour, okay?
9: That's the goal.
4: All right. Thank you. 6:27 the time. How confident are you about your 5-0 Vikings, first of all? And then also, today is online banking day. Have you embraced online banking? Is that something you do? Because I was super reluctant to do it. I just thought, oh, man, another way that I can get, that my stuff's out there and why activate it? You got to be careful about it, right? And I don't save those passwords. I always type them in. I don't let the computer save them. So that's kind of my little thing, like it means anything. In my mind, it does. But I've certainly embraced it, say, the last year or so, and it's quite convenient. It really is. And I was slow to do it. Texts are saying, holy smokes, the Vikes game was fun. I'm all in. Super Bowl, or at least second round in the playoffs. the mentality of a Viking fan. I completely understand. And I'm there as well. I do think they're going to get better offensively. But I mean, they're winning games, 23-13. They don't give up a lot of points. The defense is pretty good. 6:28, KNOX.
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4: Good morning. 6:29. Right now, a chilly 45, overcast. Humidity way up there, 97%, north wind at 9. We do have a wind chill. Our air temperature 45, wind chill is 40. So we're in wind chill season right now. Let's get in the newsroom right now. Alex Carminati, KNOX.
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8: A Grand Forks bus driver who was suspended for cursing at students has been fired. The bus driver has not been identified but was employed by Valley Bus and was en route to Viking and Ben Franklin Elementary Schools, which teaches students in kindergarten through fifth grade. Valley Bus said last Friday in a news release it completed an investigation and that the driver's conduct was unacceptable. The Grand Forks School District does not own the buses, and Valley Bus hires the drivers. The drivers go through background checks like all district employees. A 65-year-old man from Yankton, South Dakota, died in a motorcycle crash last Friday in western North Dakota. The man was riding west of South Hart, North Dakota on Old Highway 10 when he failed to negotiate a curve. He did not have a helmet on when he went off the road and he hit a fence bordering I-94. South Hart's roughly 11 miles west of Dickinson. The Williston Police Department's asking the public to help find a missing 24-year-old woman. Reagan Reed was reported missing last Wednesday, as she's a black female who's 5'6", 140 pounds, and has brown eyes. She might have either black or bleach blonde hair. She was reportedly last seen October 2nd, and it's unclear as to what she was last seen wearing. Reed happens to also go by the name Honey. Anyone with information is asked to call 701-577-1212. For more news anytime, go online to KNOXradio.com or download the KNOX app. For KNOX News, I'm Alex Carminati.
4: Well, thank you, Alex, and hello.
8: Hello there.
4: How you doing? How was
8: the week? I'm good. Doing well. Good weekend.
4: Yeah.
8: Saw UND hockey pull off a win against the Beavers of Bemidji State on Saturday. That was a close game. Yeah. You know, they were up 2-0. BSU gave them a fight both games, but thick and thin, they were able to get the job done. Jack Curran, a late goal after they tied it 3-3, Bemidji State. And, yeah, it was fun to see them Saturday pick up the win. They're 2-0.
4: You start seeing where the scoring's going to come from, like this time of year. Already you're seeing that.
8: Oh, yeah. So Will Zellers is killing it.
4: He is really
8: good. Oh, he's unbelievable.
4: He is really good. And then Kernan, that name's coming up quite a bit. And then you got other players in there, too. Another one. Swanson as well, I think, is pretty darn good.
8: And yeah, that first line Saturday of Reschny, Zellers, and Swanson combined for 7 points.
4: Yeah. And it's always a 1-2 goal game against Bemidji. It's just the way it is. I mean, they're good. They're well-disciplined. They got a little bit of skill. They got enough, quite a bit, actually. I think they're going to do pretty well.
8: And what's kind of interesting, too.
4: That's a bummer for them, but I mean.
8: Yeah. And what's really interesting and kind of cool is that when the Beavers tied it 3-3 in the third, the kid who scored it was from Grand Forks, Jackson Panzer.
4: Nice.
8: Yep. He scored it to make it 3-3 in the third period. And then Curtin scored the following goal, the game winner, I think with like 4 minutes left or whatever, less than 4 minutes left. And that was enough to have the Hawks win 4-3.
4: And that Caulfield story you had is great.
8: I think that's cool.
4: I think he's the seventh Grand Forks kid to play in the NHL.
8: Really?
4: Yeah. Or you just get up and play a few games. I don't know. He's a big guy. That's the other thing.
8: Oh, yeah.
4: He's a big
8: guy. And what's really cool about it is that he plays for Anaheim. He scored the goal against Winnipeg in Winnipeg, which is the nearest National Hockey League market here. And I think he had about 10, maybe 12 family members in the building.
4: That's just
8: so that was really cool.
4: That's precious stuff.
8: Yeah.
4: Hey, your Packers win. A question for you.
8: Uh-huh.
4: Do you like those? I kind of liked their uniforms yesterday. I like that look. I like the helmet was kind of a super light whitish green, which I didn't hate. I thought of all the throwbacks that people do, I thought that was a pretty good choice.
8: You know, I mean, it's...
4: You're mixed on it?
8: It's okay.
4: Yeah.
8: It's not bad. It's not terrible.
4: Do you like that aspect of the NFL that they do that? Because it seems like teams kind of take their own weeks and they do it. I know New England is wearing throwbacks, too.
8: I think the Packers could have done a bit of a better job with it. Honestly, I mean, you know, it looks nice. It's not terrible, but I think they could have done something a little better with it. Like, I mean, I think it's a little too dark, the green, per se. I mean, yeah, the green looks cool and all, but, you know.
4: Maybe just a white helmet?
8: Yeah, maybe just a white helmet.
4: Because it's not much green in that helmet.
8: No, there's not much green in that helmet. And honestly, I don't know how to describe it. It's like a weird, not beige, but it's a weird color.
4: It is. It's not a color you see a lot.
8: Yeah, it's a weird color for the Packers, especially. Yeah. And, you know, they have those old school, jerseys they wear once in a while that from like the 20s and 30s or whatever.
4: Those. That big blocking that they have on them, the big blocks of striping or whatever. And the Bears have done that, too. They're ugly.
8: Yeah. Yeah.
4: Ugh. I think the Pittsburgh Steelers did that 1 year, too. I was like, ugh, that's horrible.
8: I mean, again, I'm not opposed to the idea of having the alternates or the throwbacks or whatever you want to call it. But I think the Packers could have done a little bit better with it. But
4: I didn't mind it. I actually thought it was pretty good. And then they played well.
8: They did. And I was surprised. Yeah. And look, I mean, that was a good win for them. Jordan Love went off. He threw 367 passing yards and 2 touchdowns. So, you know, I think what helps the Packers in that game is that Caleb Williams isn't playing for the Bears. That's for sure.
4: Yes.
8: But no, it's a good win. I like it. It's a good, massive win for them at this point of the year, knowing how up and down they've been. But when the Packers get a big win, another player goes down hurt. Javon Hargrave looks like he tore his Achilles.
4: And again, you start looking at that throughout the league. You're starting to see injuries. And that is vital. I mean, and some of the better teams, San Francisco's injured too. The Vikings are a little bit dinged up. There's injuries throughout, but that is really at the end of it's a war of attrition in the NFL. It's like the better teams that can stay the healthiest tend to do the best.
8: Oh, yeah.
4: And it's a game of injuries, though. It truly is.
8: I mean, every year there's injuries for all kinds of teams and they deal with this and that and what have you. But no, I mean, you know, both teams came in banged up and the Packers suffered another injury. But no, I mean, if they can make this consistent, then great. But at the same time, if you play Chicago again, which you will, I mean, you have to be able to do this again, especially offensively, whether Caleb Williams is on the other side or not.
4: In Chicago.
8: In Chicago, yes.
4: Under, you know, with weather, but again, Lambeau, they play outdoors too. They had to stay there. But yeah, I thought it was a nice performance for it. I had that while I was watching that. I was
8: watching good.
4: The Vikes at the same time, so... And I thought, yeah, Green Bay fans got to love this a little bit. So
8: no, it was great. It was awesome to see. It was a big win. That's now two in a row. And honestly, especially playing at home yesterday, the way they did it, that was a good bounce back, a good way to make up for what was a disastrous home opener.
4: Yeah.
8: So it was a really good performance. I like it a lot. Hopefully they build it up. Again, I'm happy, but I don't want to get too overly optimistic. At the same time, I'm trying to be real here because knowing how up and down it's been so far and you still don't have Micah Parsons, I mean, Dallas crapped the bed.
4: Boy, you're right about it. Like, when's he coming back?
8: Well, I think I heard November.
4: Jeez.
8: I think November. But, you know, next week they play Dallas and the Cowgirls, you know, they didn't do so well this past Thursday and they're kind of up and down too. But at the same time, you know, Jordan Love can decide to have a crummy game. Dak Prescott could get hot or it could be the opposite. Jordan Love can build off this and Dak can play like crap again. So, you know, it depends what you're really going to see. So the Packers really have to build off of this and it's going to have to be another next man up mentality of Hargrave towards Achilles. And if you're still waiting for Parsons to come back, which is the case.
4: Yeah, and he's dynamic. Hopefully he comes back 100%, but that takes a little bit of acclimation to get back into playing, you know, to just get your proficiency up there. And then that NDSU kid, that Watson,
8: he's incredible.
4: What's he got, like seven catches or seven TDs or something?
8: What did he have? He had six catches, 143 receiving yards and two touchdowns. He is great.
4: He looked great.
8: And I love him. He's been a great addition. He has had his own history of injuries that have just piled up against him throughout the majority of his young Packers career and National Football League career. But when he's healthy and when he's able to build that connection with Jordan Love, man, that is deadly. They are deadly.
4: But
8: they are
4: fun
8: to watch.
4: But he has, I think, six touchdown catches this year, I think. He's doing well. And he's had some drops, too, and he's kind of figured that out.
8: No, I mean, it's so good to see him healthy. Yeah. And God willing, he stays healthy. I mean, he's just been so great to see play so far this year because he can because of his health. And, hopefully it stays that way. And that's something the Packers can rely on because, you know, it was a slow start, wasn't a great start, but hopefully this is the game that really flips a switch for them and that they can build off of this performance.
4: A lot of positivity going on here.
8: Yep.
4: Right, a lot of positivity.
8: That's right. Go Pack Go.
4: I'm happy when your team wins, and I'm sure you're over the moon happy that my team won. I'm sure you're really ecstatic about that.
8: So. Well, I mean, 5-0, I'll give them that, but that offense, they did better yesterday. They still have a lot of work to do. That's all I'll say.
4: Thank you. You're right. I think the same thing. But I do think they'll get better. And there is work to be done. Thank you, sir.
8: You got it.
4: News Radio 1310 KNOX. Alex Carminati in the newsroom. And we'll catch up again with him in about 4 minutes. All right. Today, cloudy, a little bit of light rain, some drizzle. Had that on the way in. High of 49. Tonight, rain ending. Cloudy, a low of 40. North winds to 16. Tuesday, clouds early, then some sun, a calmer high of 52. Wednesday, varied sunshine and 56. And then Thursday, mainly cloudy, 57. Friday, windy, 53. A seasonally cool week. So we're solidly in the 50s. Today, not even 50, 49 for a high. So grab a jacket. 45 our temperature right now. 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A couple questions for you here this morning, two of them. You can answer both if you'd like. How confident are you about the 5-0 Minnesota Vikings? And then today is online banking day. And have you embraced online banking? Because I was really reluctant to do it. And it's been about, I would say it's almost exactly a year. I think it was like November of last year. I got an email from them. I'm like, let's try it. And I did. And I do it all the time now. pay the credit card bill. You know, that's what you do. You move stuff around a little bit. You look at it, right? You check some transactions, the whole thing. Make sure you're not getting scammed. It's rather convenient, and I can't believe I waited as long as I did. Hey, good morning, Joel. How are you?
14: I'm not bad. All I got to say is don't get your hopes up too high, and they better not get rid of their field goal kicker.
4: Right? He should be the MVP of the team or maybe the league right now, right? So let's not jinx him. Let's not jinx him, all right?
14: I'm not a Viking fan.
4: You're a Detroit guy, aren't you?
14: Yes, I am.
4: They had a nice win, too.
14: Yeah, about time they started looking like a team again, but they played a pretty shitty team.
4: Well, so. Thank you, Joel. Thanks for getting that out there this morning.
14: Wash one back, and Cardinals aren't that good.
4: No, but, you know, and that's the argument, too. It's like, who have they played? Well, they played their schedule. So that's what they're doing. And the Vikings got some tougher games coming up. They've got San Francisco coming up. They've got the Bills coming up. They've certainly got they've got Detroit coming up again. They got Green Bay, Chicago. They got all of them. So you play who you're scheduled to play. That's just the way it works. So,
14: and I was surprised that Chicago lost. I really thought they were going to pull that out. They were going to win, but oh well.
4: Yeah. They did not look sharp. They didn't. Losing their quarterback, he's really dynamic. He's quite good. That does hurt that team. Hey, are you an online banker at all? You do that?
14: Yes, I do.
4: Yeah? So were you an early adopter?
14: No.
4: Me either. I was so reluctant. I was like, and then I did. And I'm like, you know what? Dumb me. I should have been doing this all along. All right.
14: But it's nice.
4: It is nice. Thank you, Joel. I appreciate it. What I probably won't do is on my phone. I probably won't do it that way. I know there's an app for it and all that. I just haven't done that yet. But I'll do it on a PC or a laptop or something. 6:42 the time. News Radio 1310 KNOX. Let's get in the newsroom. It's News on the Twos. Here's Alex Carminati.
8: With your News on the Twos, I'm Alex Carminati. The Williston Police Department's asking the public to help find a missing 24-year-old woman. Reagan Reed was reported missing last Wednesday, as she's a black female who's 5'6", 140 pounds, and has brown eyes. She might have either black or bleach blonde hair. She was reportedly last seen October 2nd, and it's unclear as to what she was last seen wearing. Reed happens to also go by the name Honey. Anyone with information is asked to call 701-577-1212. A man has pleaded guilty in Burleigh County Court to four felony sex crime charges involving minors. Bismarck police arrested Matthew Sabat in April 2025 when two girls told investigators he was touching them inappropriately. His trial was scheduled to begin this week and he'll be sentenced in January. The 40-year-old man who died in a UTV rollover crash last Wednesday in Clay County has been identified. Jacob Pender of Glendon died at the scene when he hit a deer in the 1400 block of 50th Avenue South. He went off the road and was thrown from the vehicle. For KNOX News, I'm Alex Carminati.
4: Thank you, Alex. Another update from Alex. That's your way. We'll catch up again at 6:52. Good morning. Trust you had a good weekend. Kind of gloomy yesterday. And we'll get more of that today on this Columbus Day. Drizzle, light rain, 49. North wind at 25. Tonight, rain ending late. Cloudy. Cooling to 40. Tuesday, clouds early and then some sunshine, a high of about 52. Get used to that this weekend, or this week rather, a lot of 50s. Wednesday, varied sunshine, 56. Thursday, clouds, 57. Friday, windy, 53. Cool. A cool week ahead. 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Again, our temperature right now, 45 degrees, 6:44. How confident are you in the 5-0 Minnesota Vikings in addition to that? Today is Online Banking Day, along with Columbus Day, Indigenous Peoples Day, Native American Day. Today is Online Banking Day. Have you embraced online banking? Have you done that? I have recently, within the last year. I was a little bit curmudgeon-y about it, but I did do it, and I embraced it. And yeah, it's pretty slick. I do like it. And why did I wait so long, right? But I don't use it on my phone. I won't do that. Texter, I knew I was going to get a question. I knew I was going to get an answer from 307. I don't trust the Skynet banking. I used to get paper checks in the mail and wrote checks, but then I met my now wife. She's a CPA and took all my stuff and put it all in the Skynet machine. She's smarter than me. Skynet. That is a reference to all the Terminator stuff, I believe, right? That thing, yeah. Well, we kind of have that. We've got iCloud. We've got the whole thing. We've got AI. It's like we're moving closer and closer to that. Texter saying, I still use checks. I don't trust the internet being up when I, want to pay the bills. Oh, I understand that. Yeah. I just transfer stuff. I don't really pay bills with the online banking. I just look at it, right? And do that and look at the transactions. Cause let's be honest. Well, maybe you were more diligent. I wasn't. You get your bank statement in the mail. I would rarely look at it. But online, for whatever reason, I'll just scroll through it. It's a lot easier. Just whoop, zoop, zoop. Nothing to throw away. There it is. Nothing to open up. I should actually tell them to stop sending me that stuff. You know, if I can check it online. Saves a little bit of postage. Saves a little bit of... Saves a tree, right, is what it does. No printing any longer. But how confident are you in your Minnesota Vikings, 5-0 Vikings? And today is online banking day, and have you embraced the online banking? I like it. I was reluctant, like I think a lot of people, but I'm okay with it now. 646 News Radio 1310 KNOX. Let's go ahead and do this.
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4: Well, it was supposed to be a pitching duel, and that's exactly what it was. The Dodgers and Milwaukee. I believe a replay of last year's NLCS, Dodgers-Brewers. Game one goes to the Brewers, and I think they needed it more. They did get swept last year by the Dodgers in the NLCS. They didn't like that. But 2-1, the score there. So, yeah, a pitching duel, no doubt. And I do think the Dodgers might have better pitching overall. But we'll see. We'll see how this pans out. A Guardians versus Rays tonight. Vikings 5-0. They're into a bye week after a 23-13 win over New Orleans in New Orleans. Detroit over Arizona, 45-21. Green Bay beating up on Chicago, 31-7. Minnesota Wild, nice win for them versus the Panthers on Saturday, 4-1. Golden Knights tonight, the Wild are 3-1-1. They got 7 points. They're in second place behind Colorado in the West. UND football, a bummer, a loss to UNI. That first half and turnovers, that was the story. They just couldn't get back from that. UNI played well enough. That's a hard place to play. They've beaten teams there before. They've beaten, I believe, the Bison there. And, of course, they play in the state. They play Iowa, I believe, Iowa State from time to time. They kind of alternate with them. But a pretty good football team. Up next for UND, doesn't get easier. They're at home. They take on SDSU. NDSU dropping a game to UNLV. Now, keep in mind, NDSU, they've moved up a division and also a different conference now, too. So they're playing different opponents. But NDSU 7, UNLV 13, NDSU versus Nevada next. UND hockey, a sweep of Bemidji State, 3-2 Friday in Bemidji, and then 4-3 Saturday at Ralph Engelstad Arena. And that is a look at sports. News Radio 1310 KNOX. What do we have here? I write a check. I write a check as often as I can, or debit card. I do not pay the extra 3% for using my credit card. Yeah, some places do that. And I think they all do it a little bit, right? Not every place, but I understand that. I get that. I write, very few checks a month. Very few. In fact, it's one of those deals where you forget about it, and then you're like, oh, I'm out of checks, because you haven't ordered in a couple of years, and you kind of forget about it because you don't write a lot of checks. I pay pretty much everything online, though, through their system, and some online directly, too. I do that, but it's more convenient. Saves you a stamp as well. 649 KNOX.
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19: Good morning. This is your 1310 KNOX Monday harvest weather forecast of the Drayton District of American Crystal Sugar. Daytime high temperatures will generally be in the lower 50s to start the week, warming to the upper 50s to the middle 60s by the weekend into next week. Morning low temperatures will fall in the upper 30s to low 40s, with a few mornings dipping into the mid-30s, producing some localized frost. Maximum relative humidities peak from 80 to 100%, with minimum relative humidities generally in the mid-40s to the lower 50% range. After rain today, no significant precipitation is expected the next 7 days. An additional quarter to half an inch of rain may fall today. The outlook for the 19th through the 25th, above normal temperatures and below normal precipitation. 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For 1310 KNOX, I'm Mark Ewens.
4: Thank you, Mark. Mark Ewens, weather. Our forecast warming to about 49, 45 our temperature right now. Let's get in the newsroom. 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
8: With your news on the twos, I'm Alex Carminati. An 18-year-old man has been charged in connection with a shooting at the Eden Prairie High School homecoming football game. The Hennepin County Attorney's Office charged Adam Adihakim Adam with two counts of second-degree assault with a deadly weapon and one count of second-degree riot. Authorities say one shot was fired, hitting two people who were treated for their injuries. Adam's next court appearance is scheduled for today. A 65-year-old man from Yankton, South Dakota, died in a motorcycle crash last Friday in western North Dakota. The man was riding west of South Hart, North Dakota on Old Highway 10 when he failed to negotiate a curve. He did not have a helmet on when he went off the road and he hit a fence bordering I-94. South Hart's roughly 11 miles west of Dickinson. And Grand Forks Central Hockey and UND Hockey alumni Judd Caulfield scored his first career National Hockey League goal last Friday. He scored in a win for the Anaheim Ducks over the Winnipeg Jets. For KNOX News, I'm Alex Carminati.
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3: Row Crops dealing with the after effects of the Friday Wednesday. You're listening to the American Ag Network, and good morning. I'm Susan Littlefield. Overall, Friday's USDA crop production reports, U.S. ending stocks estimates were bearish for corn, neutral for beans, and slightly bearish for wheat. Friday's USDA world ending stock estimate was bearish for corn, neutral for beans, and neutral for wheat. Now, today being a federal holiday, no regularly released government reports will be available until Tuesday. Well, heavy rains headed into the Midwest this week could bring some delayed harvest progress as money managers as of October 6th adding to their net long position on soybeans and soybean oil futures and their option markets. On China's Dalian Exchange, November corn is up 0.93%. November soybeans were up 1.7%. January soybean meal is down 0.18%. And December Malaysian palm oil up 1%. 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

0: January beans, $12.99 and a half, down 9 1/4. In March, $13.09 3/4, down 9. December soybean meal, $360.70, down $4.90. January sits down $5.20, $358.50. Oil December, $68.42 as it trades 40 higher. January up 41, $68.64. Chicago wheat December, $6.70 1/2, down a half. March down a half, $6.84 3/4. Kansas City December, $7.19 3/4, up a half. March is a quarter lower at $7.31 1/2. Minneapolis December, one higher, $6.96. And the March contract, $7.15, trading up two. More market information, news, weather, and more can be found through the Farm and Ranch Media mobile app. If you haven't done so, download it today. As a look to the overnight trade numbers, this is the American Ag Network.
1: 659, 45 right now. Light drizzle, fog, mist, north wind at 13. On our way to a high of 49. KNOX.
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3: ABC News, I'm Chuck Severson. Recovery mode in large parts of the east after a hurricane. Eric Grubbs in North Carolina.
4: Thank God these are just material possessions that insurance will cover and me and my dog are okay. But man, oh man, this is... it's pretty tough.
3: After a tree destroyed his house, at least 4 people killed after the storm made landfall in Florida, and the remnants moved up the East Coast over the weekend. President Trump declaring a so-called energy ceasefire between Russia and Ukraine. ABC's Patrick Reeval.
5: Ukraine's President Zelensky says he was surprised by Trump's announcement, learning about it on social media, but he says Kyiv is ready to agree if Russia does as well. Shortly before Trump's announcement, Zelensky told ABC's This Week that Ukraine wants an immediate energy ceasefire. Russian officials, meanwhile, have yet to respond to Trump's declaration.
3: So far, the attacks have not stopped. Final Nobel Prize of the Year, economics, going to 2 Americans. This is ABC News. Israel's former attorney general took the witness stand today in Prime Minister Netanyahu's corruption trial, which has been going on 6 years. Netanyahu accused of offering or exchanging favors with wealthy associates and media moguls for political gain. He denies wrongdoing. New York City Mayor Mamdani is skipping today's Columbus Day parade. A long road on several levels for this teen at the weekend Chicago Marathon. ABC's Danny New.
6: 17-year-old Wyatt Anderson was joined by his brother Jack as he defied the odds.
7: It just means so much to me.
6: Last November, Wyatt suffered a spinal cord injury while playing basketball, leaving him paralyzed from the neck down.
7: Couldn't move any limb on my body.
6: Wyatt underwent a spinal fusion surgery, which then led to months of rehabilitation. That, combined with a strong support system, plus his own grit and determination, helped Wyatt relearn how to stand, then walk, then run.
3: ABC's Danny New. Chuck Severson, ABC News.
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8: The Grand Forks Fire Department responded to a report of a structure fire at an apartment building on Saturday at 620 Conklin Avenue. Firefighters arrived on scene after 6 p.m. when they saw smoke and flames coming from one of the apartment units. They put out the fire and prevented it from spreading. They did find one person who was treated by EMS, but that person was found dead. 5 other residents in the building are now displaced and they're being helped by the Red Cross. No one, either firefighters or other occupants, were hurt. The cause of the fire is being investigated. An Elgin man was seriously hurt when he was thrown off a 4-wheeler Sunday morning in southwest North Dakota. The 73-year-old was driving south of Elgin on 69th Avenue Southwest at around 9:32 a.m. Mountain Time. He lost control, made a sharp right turn, and overturned into the West Ditch. He did not have a helmet on. The man was taken to Elgin and then to Bismarck by ambulance. Elgin is roughly 77 miles southwest of Bismarck. The North Dakota Highway Patrol is investigating the crash. Minnesota's youth deer hunting season starts October 15th, and it will go through October 18th. The DNR says young hunters will have the opportunity to learn about hunting from experienced hunters in a less crowded setting. More information is available on the Minnesota DNR's website. For more news anytime, go online to KNOXradio.com or download the KNOX app. For KNOX News, I'm Alex Carminati.
1: Thank you, Alex. Another update from Alex in the newsroom in 9 minutes at 7:12. News on the 2.

0: News. Good morning. A damp start. A continuation, really, of yesterday. Cloudy today, light rain or drizzle. That's what we've got in the area right now. A high of 49. And then for tonight, we'll drop down to 40. Rain ends later on. Tuesday, clouds early and then some sun. A calmer 52. Wednesday, varied sunshine, 56. Thursday, mainly cloudy, 57. Friday, windy, 53. A seasonally cool weather, a cool week. I mean, even for this time of year, it's a little bit cooler than we'd normally get. 45 our temperature right now, north wind at 13 miles an hour. We do have a wind chill. That brings that down to 39 is where it's at. 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Farmer Ray. And Farmer Ray, are you an online banker guy?
1: Not much. I do check my balance to make sure if payments have been made and different things like that. But that's about it.
0: Okay.
1: I don't tap my credit card anyplace.
0: You don't?
1: I'm not a tapper.
0: Are you a cash guy? You write checks? What do you do?
1: Pretty much checks still.
0: Yeah. Wow.
1: Everybody, you know, in my little circle knows me. They know the checks are good.
0: Yeah. They you say. Know? Do they
1: I
0: say
1: tell,
0: farmer?
1: I tell them, don't. And well, it says Farmer Ray and Cindy.
0: Not your real name. No, just Farmer Ray. That's right. That's how they do that. And then also, are you confident in your 5-0 Vikings?
1: I'm just about ready to order my Super Bowl ticket.
0: They're very nice.
1: I'm thinking about it.
0: That's where you're at. I understand that. I completely get it.
1: We got to get by the 49ers to get into the Super Bowl.
0: Yeah, well, that's a regular season game. Yeah, they're going to be on the way to the playoffs for sure. Anyway, stop.
1: Sure.
0: We got to stop with that. I'm going to stop that talk right now. How about that?
1: Yeah, don't jinx it.
0: I'm done. Vikes.
1: Oh, best defense. Just going to say that.
0: All right. Anything else you'd like to update us on? I know you're helping out another farmer in your neighborhood.
1: Yeah, he's got about 800 acres of beans. I only have 50 acres of beans, so I've been running his combine, helping out. You know, neighbors help each other.
0: When you do that, when farmers do that, do you bring your own equipment, or do you end up using the farmer that you're helping his gear? How does that work?
1: Well, I've brought my combine over and helped him, but he upgraded to a nice big John Deere. He's got two big John Deeres, so
0: nice.
1: I run the little one, and I let him run the big one because I don't want to break nothing.
0: No, you don't want to break anything.
1: We were combining on Saturday in the dust. And we were dumping on the go, and I couldn't even see the end of the heather when I was dumping my grain, and I missed a little bit, so I had to go back and clean up a little.
0: Mm. Yeah. Well, that'll happen. You get that dust, and it does get dusty. It has been dusty out here on this road as well. But I'd feel horrible if I'm driving his combine or his gear, and you break something. God, I'd feel bad about that.
1: Oh yeah, I even feel worse when it's mine because I got to pay for it.
0: There's that.
1: That was pretty. We roll the field so they, if there's any rocks, they pretty much go down. But if you happen to go through a little ditch or a swale, and once in a while you'll find a rock. So we're not in the valley. So
0: another question. What combine's the quickest?
1: The quickest?
0: Yeah, what's like an easy combine?
1: Oh, I like the old 9600s because they don't have all the technology.
0: Not the equipment. I'm talking the field. I'm talking the what you're pulling off. What crop is the easiest harvest?
1: Well, I like soybeans because the fields are rolled, so you just put the header on the ground and watch for a drainage ditch or a rock. Otherwise, I like cutting wheat, too, because then you're cutting about a 6-inch stubble, and you move right along. These big combines, 400 horsepower, I mean, they really eat the straw.
0: Okay. All right. So that's the easier combining to do, are some of the beans, soybeans, and then wheat.
1: Straight cutting wheat is actually about the easiest because you don't have to run the header in the ground, and you know it's just go back and forth. And the new combines, they got GPS. I don't have that. I figured the whole field's got to be combined anyway. And if it's a little crooked, you get a little more grain.
0: A crooked row gives you more grain. I think that's the name of your book. Thank you, Farmer Ray.
1: Yeah.
0: Thank you.
1: Yep, thanks.
0: 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Light drizzle, fog, mist, 45 that temperature. A couple questions for you here. How confident are you about your 5-0 Vikings? That's 775-5559. Also, today not only is it Columbus Day, it's also Indigenous Peoples Day, Native American Day. It's also Online Banking Day. And I was reluctant to do this, but I have in the last year or so. Online Banking Day. Have you embraced online banking? Is that something you do? at 775-5559. I waited a long time, and it's quite convenient. Very nice. You could do stuff. You don't have to go into the bank as a result of it, and you don't have to send anything off in the mail. It's pretty slick. You can just transfer stuff betwixt accounts. I like that. 708-KNOX.
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0: Wipe out. 7:12 the time. Good morning. Monday, October 12th. 45 our temperature right now. Let's get in the newsroom. It's News on the Twos. Here is Alex Carminati, KNOX.
15: With your News on the Twos, I'm Alex Carminati. A 19-year-old Jamestown woman was arrested last Thursday after allegedly shooting a gun near an apartment building in Jamestown. Nicole Junger was reportedly with a man when she was asked if she wanted to shoot the gun. She apparently agreed and shot the gun in an area near apartments, gas stations, and schools. Police say there was also a high school soccer game going on at the time the shot was fired. She was arrested and is facing a felony reckless endangerment charge. Bemidji police say they disarmed a woman who was carrying a rifle in the open in town last Thursday. Police say she refused to obey officers' commands and that she was emotional. She also had the rifle near residential areas and businesses. Law enforcement eventually de-escalated the situation and they took the gun away from the woman without using force. She was taken to Sanford Medical Center in Bemidji for an evaluation. The case will now be handled by the Beltrami County Attorney's Office to see if any charges could be filed. For KNOX News, I'm Alex Carminati.
0: Thank you, Alex. Another update from Alex. Head your way. We'll catch up with him in a little bit here. Another opportunity to get into the newsroom. Head your way at 7:22 with News on the Twos. That 5-day forecast from Mark Ewens. It calls for some drizzle today. We've had that light rain, cloudy day today, cooler, 49. And yeah, we'll have a north wind too at 25 miles an hour. Rain ending later on tonight, 40. Tuesday, clouds early and then some sunshine, 52. Wednesday, varied sunshine, 56. Thursday, mostly cloudy, 57. Friday, windy, 53. Solidly in the 50s. Although today we might not get there. 45 right now, expected high of 49. Weather update brought to you by Crary Real Estate. A couple questions this morning. You can answer either one of them or both. How confident are you about the 5-0 Minnesota Vikings? You can answer that. 775-5559. And then also, online banking. Today's online banking day, among many other things. We've got, of course, Columbus Day, which, by the way, is not a day off for public workers in the state of North Dakota. As I look at that list, we don't make that. Some do. 20 states do have that. But we're not one of them. As a matter of fact, Minnesota doesn't even have one. I think the closest state to us, I don't think so. I don't see South Dakota on the list. Montana, it is a day for them. But how confident are you with the Vikings 5-0 and then online banking? Have you embraced online banking? The Vikings, the 5-0 Vikings are quarter of the way to 20-0 Super Bowl champs. The offense needs to step up. The defense and special teams are carrying the team. Yeah, they are. They talk about three phases. Their special teams is good. They can return a little bit. They can cover. I think they blocked a kick earlier this year as well, an extra point or a field goal from the outside. So they play pretty smart when it comes to special teams. They punt a little bit because they've had to quite a bit with that offense, not doing everything. And, of course, kicking field goals, protecting for that, getting good snaps. That all goes into it. That all goes into it. And, yeah, that offense is a little bit, it looks a little hinky at times, but there's been a lot of injuries over there. They'll get better. There's room to grow there. 7-16, they've got a bye week, and then the Vikes will get after it after that. But they're 5-0. I feel pretty good. Yeah, and I know. I mean, who have they played? I get it, right? Bears are good. Packers are, you know, supposed to be good, right? I think they will be by the end of the year. They get some things sorted out, ironed out. But the Vikes are 5-0. And have they played elite teams yet? No. No, but that's just the way the schedule is. They do have San Francisco coming up. The Bills are coming up on that schedule as well. And again with Chicago, again with the Packers, again with, they'll play Detroit as well. They'll play the schedule assigned. That's just the way it is. They've got 12 games remaining. So would it be something? Viking fans, if it ends up 5-12, wouldn't that be something? Oh my goodness. 717 KNOX.
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19: Good morning. This is your 1310 KNOX Monday Harvest weather forecast for the Hillsborough District of American Crystal Sugar. Daytime high temperatures will generally range from the low to mid-50s before moderating into the upper 50s to lower 60s later this week into the next. Morning low temperatures will mostly bottom out in the middle 30s to lower 40s, with a few mornings having some frost. The best chance for rain comes in the next 24 hours, where between 1/4 to 1/2 of an inch of rain may fall, then generally dry weather is expected over the next 7 days. Over the next 7 days, look for around 0.6 of an inch of evapotranspiration, and the outlook for the 19th through the 25th, above normal temperatures with normal precipitation. This harvest weather forecast has been brought to you by Trans Systems, Rydell, Goose River Bank, and Pulses America. For 1310 KNOX, I'm Mark Ewens.
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0: KNOX Sports, the Vikings 5-0 into a bye week. 23-13 win over New Orleans in New Orleans. Detroit over Arizona, 45-21. Green Bay, they get by Chicago pretty easily, 31-7, the best game they played all year. The Wild, Saturday night, a hat trick by Kirill Kaprizov, 4-1 win over the Panthers. Pretty good hockey team. Golden Knights tonight. The Wilders 3-1-1. They've got 7 points. Dodgers and Brewers last night. Watched a little bit of this. NLCS, a pitching duel. Game one goes to the Brewers, 2-1. Guardians taking on the Rays tonight. The Guardians getting by the White Sox. They were down 0-2, and they won 3 straight. So, yeah, they earned that. And so the Guardians will play the Rays tonight. I think the Rays have a little bit more pitching. We'll see how plays out. I do think the better two teams, I think the two best teams remaining right now are in the National League. I mean, the Dodgers quite good, and the Brewers quite good with that pitching staff. UND football, a loss to UNI, Northern Iowa. Turnovers, the story, 24-17, the final. They turned the ball over, made some mistakes. Up next, they've got SDSU at the Alera Center. And then again, it was UND football, kind of a slow offensive start, too. You see that. That's a little frustrating, but they've got to get that ironed out. SDSU, very good team. That'll be at the Alera Center. NDSU a loss to UNLV, 7-13. The weekend where both of the North Dakota schools lose in football, pretty rare. Pretty rare. Not common at all. NDSU 7, UNLV 13. NDSU up next, they take on Nevada. UND hockey, a sweep of Bemidji State, 3-2 Friday, 4-3 on Saturday. And that is a look at sports. News Radio 1310 KNOX. Mark Ewens, we'll chat with him coming up. But how confident are you about your 5-0 Minnesota Vikings? Also today, among other things, including Columbus Day and Indigenous Peoples Day and Native American Day, it is online banking day. Somewhat new. It's been around a while. I didn't trust it right away, but now I've embraced it about a year ago, and it's quite slick. I rather like it. It's very convenient. 722 KNOX.
15: With your news on the twos, I'm Alex Carminati. A Grand Forks bus driver who was suspended for cursing at students has been fired. The bus driver has not been identified, but he was employed by Valley Bus and was en route to Viking and Ben Franklin Elementary Schools, which teaches students in kindergarten through fifth grade. Valley Bus said last Friday in a news release it completed an investigation and that the driver's conduct was unacceptable. The Grand Forks School District does not own the buses, and Valley Bus hires the drivers. The drivers go through background checks like all district employees. The Grand Forks Fire Department responded to a report of a structure fire at an apartment building on Saturday at 620 Conklin Avenue. Firefighters arrived on scene after 6 p.m. when they saw smoke and flames coming from one of the apartment units. They did find one person who was treated by EMS, but that person was found dead. 5 other residents in the building are now displaced, and they're being helped by the Red Cross. No one, either firefighters or other occupants, were hurt. For KNOX News, I'm Alex Carminati.
0: All right, Alex, another update from Alex. Head your way. We'll do that in 7 minutes, and a cooler start to our day, and that'll remain. I mean, we're at 45. We're not going to move a whole lot, are we, Mark?
20: I don't think so. We're cloudy skies. We've got these areas of rain and showers in the area going through. I mean, I know you like looking at the radar. The majority of the activity has been kind of to the north and west of us, but there are some bands of showers and drizzle coming out of the southwest. So the heavier rainfall should stay north and west of the Grand Cities on and off through the course of the day, and it'll decrease later tonight. So we've got probably about 12 hours of on and off showers, and it'll just kind of gradually move off slowly.
0: Hurricane, is it Isaias? Is that how we say that?
20: Isaias, I have no idea.
0: But yeah. That's kind of that. That brought some winds. I mean, they're landfalling at 105, 115. We're seeing a little bit of that. So there's some damage there. There's some other hurricane activity going on, too, isn't there? It's a little bit of activity.
20: Yeah, I have a sister. My younger sister lives right there at the strike zone where ICAC went inland. And she sent me video on Friday night as the storm was coming through the Pensacola area. And it's like, y'all doing okay? You know, of course, you live right on the Gulf Coast. You're used to these things. You batten down the hatches. You know when to evacuate and when to stay put. So, yeah, they're okay. But as far as the storms, the Pacific has really been active this year. Lots of storms going on. And some of the moisture we've had recently has actually been part residual, some of those Pacific storms.
0: Yeah, it's so there's other ones, and this one's wiggling up. I mean, it's well into the. I mean, it's near Indiana, for goodness sakes. At least the effects of it. When they make landfall, they die quite a bit. But yeah, Isaias has made it in a little bit. So we don't have anything to worry about that. We're too far north. Just another reason to live here, right? No hurricanes.
20: Precisely.
0: But we got the cooler weather, and boy, it's here, isn't it?
20: It is. So through the course of the day today, we're going to stay cloudy. We've got these bands of light rain or drizzle that are going to come through. So kind of a dampish day. 49 is about all we should see for a high. Those northerlies up to 25 miles an hour. Now, the rain will end late tonight. Cloudy skies hanging around 40 for a low with northerlies to 16. Clouds early. Then we'll see some sun start to peek out on Tuesday and a calmer 52. Variable amounts of sun for Wednesday and 56. Thursday, mainly cloudy, 57. Friday, it's going to get kind of windy and 53. So kind of a seasonally cool week as we're solidly into October.
0: Yes, we are. Thank you, sir. And we'll hear you today, won't we?
20: Yep, we'll talk to you all later today.
0: All right, Mark Ewens, staff meteorologist and host often here on News Radio 1310 KNOX 726. Yeah, The surveillance of America continues. I've got a story regarding that coming up for you, but you can answer this question, two of them actually, if you'd like. How confident are you about your Minnesota Vikings? They're 5-0. I know they haven't played anybody. That old argument, I get it. And then today is online banking day. Have you embraced online banking? It took me a while to. Isaias, thank you. Isaias. I think you went to the same Wikipedia page I did to see the phonetic spelling of it. Isaias, that's the name of it. And it is. It's made it. It's wiggled quite up. It's wiggled its way up the eastern part of the country and into a little bit of the northeast as well, into the Midwest area too. Not full on hurricane or anything like that, but it's certainly that system bringing some moisture and wind to some areas. So it's moved quite a bit, even after landfall. 7:27 the time. We'll take a short break. That story about the surveillance of America continues. That's coming up.
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0: 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Texts are saying, I'm sick of my Vikings Kool-Aid being spiked. I hear you, man. I hear you, brother. Bills, 49ers, what is even that? Never heard of them. 49ers are... They look pretty good. Seattle looks good, but I mean, the Niners have surprised a little bit. But again, they're well-coached. They're injured, but, you know, they're playing well. They're getting good quarterback play. I think they're short another receiver. I think another receiver went down for them. Let's get in the newsroom right now. And that would be Alex Carminati, a news update right at 7:30. Good morning, KNOX.
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15: The Grand Forks School Board will discuss hiring a new superintendent to replace Dr. Terry Brenner at tonight's regular school board meeting. Brenner's retiring after this school year, and his last day will be June 30th, 2027. Brenner tells KNOX's Critical Thought with Noah Chalaya he wants there to be a smooth transition period to a new superintendent.
28: I wanted to be thoughtful about it and set the district up in a good manner. So we have a, I don't want to say a relaxed timeline, but a timeline that is workable. It'll be the timeline of how we engage in a superintendent search.
29: Uh-huh.
28: Do we hire a consultant? At what cost do we want to spend? I think there are different options out there. Mm-hmm. But I think it'll be really important for the community to be engaged in what they're looking for in their next superintendent.
15: Brenner has worked in the Grand Forks School District since 1995 and has been superintendent since 2018. Tonight's meeting will start at 6 o'clock at the Mark Sanford Education Center. The 40-year-old man who died in a UTV rollover crash last Wednesday in Clay County has been identified. Jacob Pender of Glendon died at the scene when he hit a deer in the 1400 block of 50th Avenue South. He went off the road and was thrown from the vehicle. Pender was a DGF Public Schools bus contractor and farmer. He survived by his wife and three children. A GoFundMe for his family has raised over $10,000. For KNOX News, I'm Alex Carminati.
0: Thank you, Alex. Another update from Alex at your way. We'll catch up with him a little bit here. It's 7:42, so we'll do that in 10 minutes. Our five-day forecast. A cooler week. 49 for a high today. Light rain, some drizzle, clouds, north wind at 25. And then tonight, rain ending, 40. North wind at 16. Clouds early on Tuesday. Then some sunshine and a calmer 52. Wednesday, varied sunshine and 56. And then Thursday, mainly cloudy 57. Friday, windy 53. A cool week ahead. Yeah, we'll solidly be in the 50s. Today, not even quite there. 49. Maybe we'll inch up past that, but we're at 45 right now. Some rain in the area, and it looks like a little bit more rain is to the west of us. Some light stuff that we'll be sweeping through here in a little bit. Weather update brought to you by, well, Mark Ewens, his forecast is brought to you by Crerie Real Estate, helping Grand Forks families find homes for over 30 years. News Radio 1310 KNOX. Of course, Flock cameras, they've been in discussion, in the public discussion. People are hating on the Flock cameras. But, and then of course, the phones we have, I mean, we're being surveilled, right? I mean, businesses and or apps are tracking you. That's what's happening. And here's another angle for you. Pretty soon, if you want to say something in private, you'll have to leave your Apple Watch in another room. The Apple Watch Series 12 and the Ultra 4 will come with a feature that passively, wink, wink, listens to your audio conversations all day. And the can summarize, see, that's the thing. It's helping you. It can summarize them for you on demand. Do you really want that? It's part of a collection of features called Audio Intelligence, if that's what you want to do. So more surveillance. I'm sure it's happened to you. It's happened to me where you're talking about something, whether it be a product, and you don't even search it. You just talk about it. And then all of a sudden, in maybe one of the apps that you have, for example, Instagram, you start seeing ads for it. Oh boy, what's going on there? That's happened to me on multiple occasions. Now, there's been a few times where I've talked about it and then searched it. That makes more sense. And then it knows because everything's tied in. Everything's tied in, especially if you're logged in to your email. Texts are saying, I think the Niners had not had a sack going into game yesterday. No, they're up there for protection. The Vikings, they're not great in that regard. But I'll take a sack as opposed to throwing it willy-nilly and turning that sack into a turnover. I'll take that any day. 7:35, but how confident are you about your 5-0 Vikings? And then today is online banking day, among other things. It's Columbus Day as well. Now, have you embraced the online banking? I recently did. And I'm thinking about maybe getting a VPN at home. There's many services out there. I'll probably have to talk to Noah before I do that because I'm sure he's got one at home. But yeah, VPN, another layer of security. I don't know how effective they are. These are questions I'd have for Noah. But virtual private network is what the VPN stands for. I think we've got one here at work. Pretty sure we do. So maybe you have one at home, but maybe another layer of protection for you. Audio intelligence equals artificial intelligence, right? How creepy is that? Your watch is listening. Heck, your phone is listening. 7:36 KNOX.
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4: Good morning. This is your 1310 KNOX Monday harvest weather forecast for the East Grand Forks District of American Crystal Sugar. Daytime high temperatures start off in the upper 40s to mid 50s through midweek, recovering to the upper 50s to lower 60s for Thursday into Saturday, and the mid to upper 60s as we get into next week. Minimum temperatures fall into the upper 30s to low 40s most nights, with the coolest weather pushing in Saturday morning as temperatures drop into the upper 30s. The best chance for rain comes today, with lingering showers possible Wednesday and then again early Thursday morning, with around a half an inch total precipitation over the next 7 days. 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For 1310 KNOX, I'm meteorologist Mark Ewens.
0: Thank you, Mark. Another update from Mark. I'll have another harvest forecast for you coming up here shortly. Another update from Alex. That's on the way, too. A couple of questions here for you. How confident are you about your 5-0 Vikes? And today, online banking day, have you embraced the online banking? And another question, too, kind of related to that. Geez, how many checks do you even write a month? I know one. One. Used to be a lot more. To the point now where it's like I have to reorder checks. I'm like, how do you do this? I haven't done it for so very long. But that's kind of gone away as we talk about things that are kind of in the past. And yeah, it used to be all the time. I haven't seen someone write a check in public in, God, it's been well over a year, maybe 2 years. It just doesn't I don't see it very often at all. 7:38 the time, but you can sound off about the Vikings 5-0. I'm pretty confident in them. Their defense is good. They have that. Offense is a little bit lagging, we could say, but they're doing enough. They got enough done. We'll have sports coming up for you. UND football, a loss this weekend. Also, NDSU football, a loss as well. But the hockey team, UND, a nice win against Bemidji State Friday and both Saturday. One goal games. Always tight with them. Bemidji State. 7:39 KNOX.
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0: 7:41, October 12th. 45 our temperature. Please do this if you haven't signed up for it. Been waiting to do it. Do it now. We're running out of time a little bit on this. Our Hockey Hall of Fame giveaway. And UND will travel from time to time and play a game in a different city. They've done it in Vegas, Nashville. They've done it in New York, other ones as well. But this one is in Austin, Texas. They will take on Michigan State, the Spartans. The game is October 31st. Your entry, we are taking them through October 18th. So that's next, this coming Sunday. So all you have to do now, what we've got tickets to the game. We've got flight. We have accommodations. We've got swag. We've got $500 in spending money. That's brought to you by Thief River Glass. Also Bergen Travel helping out with this as well. All you have to do is text hockey to 775-5559. We also have this Halloween candy vote going on right now. We've done this in years past. I can almost tell you who's going to win it. Oh, wow. Surprise for Almond Joy. Surprise for Almond Joy. I mean, they're leading over. Well, they're up against 100 grand. I haven't had a 100 grand bar. They're good in a very long time. But I think Reese's is matched up with Milky Way right now. And then Alma Joy up against 100 grand. Also Twix up against Candy Corn. That's an easy win. Ooh, here's a tough one. Heath Bar versus Kit Kat. They're both great. And Snickers is beating up on Take 5 right now, which is another Reese's product. Let's get the newsroom right now, KNOX.
15: With your news on the twos, I'm Alex Carminati. A 19-year-old Jamestown woman was arrested last Thursday after allegedly shooting a gun near an apartment building in Jamestown. Nicole Junger was reportedly with a man when she was asked if she wanted to shoot the gun. She apparently agreed and shot the gun in an area near apartments, gas stations, and schools. Police say there was also a high school soccer game going on at the time the shot was fired. She was arrested and is facing a felony reckless endangerment charge. Bemidji police say they disarmed a woman who was carrying a rifle in the open in town last Thursday. Police say she refused to obey officers' commands and that she was emotional. She also had the rifle near residential areas and businesses. Law enforcement eventually de-escalated the situation and they took the gun away from the woman without using force. She was taken to Sanford Medical Center in Bemidji for an evaluation. The case will now be handled by the Beltrami County Attorney's Office to see if any charges could be filed. For KNOX News, I'm Alex Carminati.
0: Thank you, Alex. Another update from Alex in the newsroom. In 8 minutes, we'll do that at 7:52. News Radio 1310 KNOX. On the telephone with us now, Scott Schuster, Auction Block. How are you this morning?
9: Not bad at all. It's except we like to get the weather to dry up. Sugar beets are finally in full swing after the heat shutdowns, but we'll see what the weather does here today. It looks like yesterday we hauled. It was sprinkling most of the day on and off, but not too bad. Able to keep going, and the fields are in perfect digging conditions right now.
0: They are. Okay, that's good. And but it's never – weather's never perfect for the harvest, is it? I mean, even when – I mean, it just isn't. And this year's been just odd. It's been an odd year.
9: It's been a tough one. Yeah, we've had a few years where it just goes as smooth as can be. But, yeah, this time of the year, anything can happen.
0: Yeah, and it certainly does. You've got the gear for it. People come to you, and they want to move stuff. And then when you do that, you have the option. Well, not the option, but when you do that, you open it up to not just the state of North Dakota and Minnesota and South Dakota, but the world, don't you?
9: Very much so, yes. We ship a lot overseas and, of course, countrywide into Canada and Mexico, wherever, and I can mention several stuff overseas. So, yeah, it's a lot of fun sometimes, some of the people you get to talk to.
0: Auctionblock.com. Any standouts right now? Anything that you have a lot of that you want to tell people about?
9: Well, right now we've got a nice loader tractor. It's a John Deere 4255 mechanical front-wheel drive tractor equipped with a John Deere 740 loader and a grapple. And I'll switch over to trucks. We've got a 2014 Freightliner Cascadia. It's got a Detroit DD13 450 horsepower diesel, Eaton Fuller 10-speed manual. Also got a 2015 Kenworth T680 day cab. That's powered by a Packard MX13 455 horsepower and an Eaton Fuller 10-speed of that one also. And for our over-the-road truckers, we have got a honey of a truck here. It's a 1998 Kenworth W900 sleeper truck. It's got a Cummins N14 in it. Eaton Fuller 13-speed transmission. It's got a 110-inch raised woof sleeper with the rear entrance door. This thing is an apartment on wheels. Great for especially like pulling a race car trailer like something. You haul your team with you. It's it's like a little apartment right behind the cab. You know, you can live in this thing. It's just a very unique truck. Check that out, auctionblock.com. Going to wrap it up here with we got 5 dry van trailers from the Marvin Windows fleet up in War Road. So auctionblock.com, this is just touching the surface. We've got right now 118 things coming up on our auctions.
0: Okay. And then you like to go out and take the pictures, don't you? I'm sure you accept some from some of your clients and some of your customers, because I'm sure some of them get pretty good at it as well. But you like to see everything and show people everything, and just there's no tricks there.
9: That's right. We like to go, you know, hands-on, take a look at it, you know, visit with the sellers and see it ourselves. When people call, I looked at it personally. Sometimes, you know, distance may be a problem. We have to have people there. Yeah. We've got some out-of-state customers that, you know, want to do work with us, so then we have them send their photos in. But if it's in striking range, we sure like to drive through the lot, take care of everything from start to finish.
0: Thank you. And how do people get a hold of you, Scott Schuster, Auction Block?
9: Hey, that phone number is 701-740-2090. Stay dry today, everyone, and keep the sugar beets going.
0: Will you be in a tractor, or you be driving some today?
9: We'll be in a truck for the GKT. Okay. So they're going to say hi to my buddies out there. They're going as we speak.
0: All right. Thank you, sir. Scott Schuster there, auctionblock.com. Every Monday we talk with him, and he's out there in the fields getting it done as well. Texts are saying, I bleed purple and gold until the day I die, but I don't trust their I trust their record as much as I would trust. Well, I can't say that. You know, convenience store sushi, we'll say that, right? How about that? Yeah, they're 5-0. They're clearly going to lose some games, but I like the 5-0 right now. How confident are you about the 5-0 Vikings? And then also, today is Online Banking Day, among other things. Columbus Day as well, Native American Day. It is also Indigenous Peoples Day today. And National Online Banking Day, too. And you have you embraced it, the online banking? And I was reluctant to do it, right? It's like, oh, the security stuff, and oh, they, once you're online, everybody can, they can get in and hack. And yeah, that threat is certainly out there. And I do understand it, because that was my reluctance as well. But it is super convenient just to look at transactions and, you know, oh, let's move this to that, that kind of thing. I don't do much, but I take care of just the credit card bill that way, and just to look at accounts and make sure payments get made and when they posted, stuff like that. 749 KNOX.
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0: We're coming up on November. We're whipping through October, the 12th already. Monday, 7:52.
25: The legend lives on from the Chippewa on down of the big lake they call Gitchagumi.
0: Such a great song, still is.
25: The lake it is said
0: problem with it is when I start playing it, I want to listen to the whole thing. And I can't. I mean, it's it's a little over 6 minutes long, for goodness sake. 7:52 the time. Let's get in the newsroom right now. Here is Alex Carminati, KNOX.
15: With your news on the twos, I'm Alex Carminati. A Grand Forks bus driver who was suspended for cursing at students has been fired. The bus driver has not been identified, but he was employed by Valley Bus and was en route to Viking and Ben Franklin Elementary Schools, which teaches students in kindergarten through fifth grade. Valley Bus said last Friday in a news release it completed an investigation and that the driver's conduct was unacceptable. The Grand Forks School District does not own the buses, and Valley Bus hires the drivers. The drivers go through background checks like all district employees. The Grand Forks Fire Department responded to a report of a structure fire at an apartment building on Saturday at 620 Conklin Avenue. Firefighters arrived on scene after 6 p.m. when they saw smoke and flames coming from one of the apartment units. They did find one person who was treated by EMS, but that person was found dead. Five other residents in the building are now displaced, and they're being helped by the Red Cross. No one, either firefighters or other occupants, were hurt. For KNOX News, I'm Alex Carminati.
0: Another update from Alex right after ABC News, so we'll catch up with him coming up at 8:02. Today, clouds, light rain, some drizzle, 49 for that high. A north wind, that'll pick up too at 25. Now tonight, rain ending, cloudy, cooling to 40. And then for Tuesday, clouds early and then some sunshine, 52. Wednesday, varied sunshine and 56. Thursday, mainly cloudy, 57. Friday, windy, 53. A seasonally cool week of weather, but right now we have 45 degrees, light drizzle, fog and mist, humidity 97%. Wind speed, we're at 13, which brings that wind chill down to 39. So we're in that season. 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How confident are you in the 5-0 Vikings? And then also today's online banking day, along with Columbus Day as well. Have you embraced the online banking? Are you somewhat reluctant? Because it's somewhat new to me as well. I've not had a problem with it. I think it's remarkably convenient. I probably should have done it earlier, but I was reluctant because of the security thing, right? You don't want that. But when you think about it, I mean, your stuff's already out there. Mine is, and not saying that's a good thing. Not saying that's a good thing, but it is. And then there's that story regarding the Apple Watch, the new Apple Watch, where it essentially passively listens to you, which I think phones do anyway. Who knows? KNOX.
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20: Row crops dealing with the after effects of the Friday WASDE. You're listening to the American Ag Network, and good morning. I'm Susan Littlefield. Overall, Friday's USDA crop production reports, U.S. ending stocks estimates were bearish for corn, neutral for beans, and slightly bearish for wheat. Friday's USDA world ending stock estimate was bearish for corn, neutral for beans, and neutral for wheat. Now, today being a federal holiday, no regularly released government reports will be available until Tuesday. Well, heavy rains headed into the Midwest this week could bring some delayed harvest progress as money managers as of October 6th adding to their net long position on soybeans and soybean oil futures and their option markets. On China's Dalian Exchange, November corn is up 0.93%. November soybeans were up 1.7%.
1: January soybean meal is down 0.18%, and December Malaysian palm oil up 1%. 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

0: March is a quarter lower at 731.5. Minneapolis, December, one higher, 696, and the March contract, 715, trading up 2. 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
2: ABC News, I'm Chuck Sievertson. Questions about a so-called energy ceasefire between Russia and Ukraine to stop attacks on things like Russian refineries. ABC's Mary Bruce.
3: On Sunday, Trump claiming effective immediately there is an energy ceasefire in the war between Russia and Ukraine. Both parties have agreed. That came as a surprise to Zelensky.
2: With sources saying he learned about the president's announcement on social media. And since then, the attacks have kept going. A federal judge ordering the Trump administration to stop running the taxpayer-funded ads promoting the president. Critics say they're a misuse of public money. Cleanup across a wide swath of the eastern U.S. after a hurricane made landfall and roared up the East Coast. At least 4 people killed. Older Americans heading up the wealthiest families in the country. A recent study from the Federal Reserve says thanks to stock market gains, families headed by someone 75 or older are now the richest in the country. This is ABC News. Investigators are trying to find out how a visitor at a wildlife park in South Yorkshire in northern England got into a restricted area where he was killed by a tiger. New floods and rescues in Nepal near Kathmandu as thousands remain missing from the country's August flood disaster near the border with China. That killed more than 1,400 people. After rising to and overcoming serious health challenges, a teen has reached another goal at this weekend's Chicago Marathon.
4: I hope my story will help other people want to set a lofty goal for themselves and to believe that nothing's impossible.
2: 17-year-old Wyatt Anderson last November suffered a spinal cord injury while playing basketball, leaving him paralyzed from the neck down. He underwent a spinal fusion surgery and had months of rehabilitation.
4: I said I wanted to walk or run a marathon within a year.
2: With strong support and determination, Wyatt relearned how to stand, then walk, then run. Chuck Sievertson, ABC News.
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6: A Grand Forks bus driver who was suspended for cursing at students has been fired. The bus driver has not been identified but was employed by Valley Bus and was en route to Viking and Ben Franklin Elementary Schools, which teaches students in kindergarten through fifth grade. Valley Bus said last Friday in a news release it completed an investigation and that the driver's conduct was unacceptable. The Grand Forks School District does not own the buses, and Valley Bus hires the drivers. The drivers go through background checks like all district employees. The Fargo Fire Department responded to a residential structure fire in a South Fargo neighborhood last Friday after other residents said they heard a loud explosion. Emergency personnel were sent to a home at 2311 59th Avenue South. Other residents were in the neighborhood when they say they heard a loud explosion and felt a violent shake. They also say they saw smoke and flames coming from a garage when they went to see the fire. Fargo Fire Chief Gary Lorenz says that responding crews found no physical evidence at the scene to show an explosion happened. Firefighters put out the fire in the garage and it did not spread to the rest of the home. No injuries were reported for anyone, either residents, neighbors, or fire crew. An 18-year-old man has been charged in connection with the shooting at the Eden Prairie High School homecoming football game. The Hennepin County Attorney's Office charged Adam Adiakim Adam with 2 counts of second-degree assault with a deadly weapon and 1 count of second-degree riot. Authorities say one shot was fired, hitting 2 people who were treated for their injuries. Adam's next court appearance is scheduled for today. This news update's brought to you by Radium. For KNOX News, I'm Alex Carminati.
7: So, Alex, you're a young guy.
6: I'm a young man at 24 years
7: old. You are 24.
6: Years ago, I was 15.
7: God, I told people that. That's so funny. God, I'm like, whoa, 9 years ago, you were 15. And that's true. That's just how the math works. But you've known your entire life is online, right?
6: Yeah, for the most part.
7: When did you get your first cell phone? How old were you then?
6: 11, 12, yeah.
7: Did you have email then prior to that?
6: No.
7: You didn't.
6: I mean, I had like a school email when I was in fifth, sixth grade, but not a personal email. I got my first personal email when I was 14.
7: All right. And you're very trained in the online stuff, and you probably don't have a lot of –

0: pause about doing stuff online, do you?
1: I mean, when it comes to your general stuff, like how to search for something or how to watch a video, I'm not an IT specialist. Thank God we have Noah Chalaya in the building for many reasons, more than one, except for the fact that he's a great host, but he's also great with the computers, because there's a lot of stuff when my printer doesn't work, or let's say something comes up on the screen, there's an error message, I have no idea what to do. But when it comes to like your general functions of how to search for something, for sure.
0: You got all that figured out. But you don't have any, do you pay a lot of online bills?
1: I pay all my bills online.
0: See, yeah, and you have no problem with that.
1: No.
0: How about online banking? You go and look at that too or not?
1: Yeah, I mean, my accounts, my balance, all that stuff, I check on my app.
0: Okay.
1: I check on the app.
0: So right on the phone.
1: Yep, it's on my phone.
0: All right, so I haven't done that yet. I'll go online, laptop or desktop or something like that, and I'll look on my... But the online banking, I've been reluctant.
1: I still get mailed bank statements. Yeah. I still have that, and I'll look through it, and I've used them, you know, to change my driver's license or to, you know, take care of stuff like that. But for the most part, I mean, I still get some bills in the mail. I still get some things like a bank statement in the mail, but most of the time, I just either throw it out or I don't use it, because I just pay my bill online and I go from there, or I have auto pay set up.
0: Auto pay
1: is really, really convenient.
0: Yes, it is. And that solves a lot of problems too. But so you've embraced that. And I think you could say accurately, people that are about your age or younger, they're completely okay with all that.
1: Oh, yeah. Yeah. Oh, no. I mean, it's just so much easier.
0: I had this story regarding the new Apple. Do you have a smartwatch?
1: No.
0: Okay, like
1: too broke for a smartwatch.
0: The Apple Watch, it will passively listen.
1: Oh, sure.
0: Does that creep you out?
1: Well, you know, it does. And, you know, most of my experiences, whether it's my cell phone or a laptop or whatever, I have had very few instances where I'm talking about something, mm-hmm. and then all of a sudden my phone randomly picks it up, and it's talking to me that I apparently searched it with my voice when I didn't do that. Or I've had the instance where, you know, I search something up, or like you said earlier in the program, I was listening a little bit, and you know, you say something, you talk about something, and the next time you turn around, it's in your search feed, or it's in, like, you know,
0: you see ads for it.
1: Exactly. Ads for it. You see things recommended to purchase, whatever it is. So I've had that happen a few times. I've had both instances happen a few times. I'm not someone where every time I say something, oh, my phone pops up now, whatever I just said, there's an ad for it. I don't have that happen frequently, but I have it happen once in a while.
0: Now, if I were to talk about the Packers, and getting a Packer jersey, as I said right into my phone here, I wonder if I'll get matches now.
1: And you should, because that's the best jersey you can get in the National Football League.
0: And we're mixed. You know, we're mixed. I kind of liked their throwbacks yesterday, and you thought they were a little bit off.
1: I mean, honestly, for me, I like a traditional, regular home jersey, away jersey, but I also do like alternates. I will say the hockey alternates are a lot nicer than football.
0: No, I would agree.
1: Like the St. Louis Blues have a really nice alternate jersey. The Minnesota Wilds have a nice alternate jersey.
0: When they go back to the North Star colors.
1: Yeah, that is really nice.
0: Those are really nice. You're right.
1: So, like, you know, most hockey teams have better jerseys in general, I think, than other sports. But when it comes to the third jersey, the alternates, the throwbacks, whatever, they seem to do it the best, in my opinion.
0: The Vikings have a good one this year. I don't know when they roll it out, but I did see a preview of it. It looks pretty good.
1: Well, they had one, I think it was Christmas or last year or something like that.
0: The whiteout, the blizzard one.
1: It was stupid.
0: Yeah, I didn't like that one either.
1: I thought it was stupid.
0: I didn't. That was like,
1: yeah.
0: But yeah, I didn't like that one either. But this one is a little bit different this year, and I think it's a purple. And then the braiding is gold on the helmet. And it's just a nice design. I thought they did a good job of it. Some of them are just ugly.
1: Right.
0: I mean, the Giants have never had a good one. Pittsburgh wore some blocky stuff a couple years ago.
1: Right.
0: I'm like, oh, God.
1: Yeah.
0: And then the Bears did something, too, a few years ago, and it looked like 1925. I'm like, I don't need to see that. The only thing missing was they didn't have the leather helmets.
1: Right.
0: Like, geez, that's shit. Ugh.
1: No, I mean, there's a lot of that stuff in the NFL, which I'm not the biggest fan of. Like I said before, the hockey jerseys are the best. Yeah. And honestly, like, I mean, since I've been covering UND and seeing their jerseys, I really like UND's jerseys.
0: Yeah.
1: They've got a lot of them.
0: They've got a lot of them. They mix it up. They've been on the cutting edge of that. Really.
1: And obviously they were the old Fighting Sioux before they changed the name to the Hawks. So watching videos of the old jerseys or seeing fans with their old Sioux jerseys on, like, those are some really nice sweaters. Really nice jerseys.
0: Then the No Dak one.
1: Yeah, No Dak is nice. That one I like too.
0: That's an old school one, and I think they will be wearing that, I believe, for the Hall of Fame game.
1: Oh, really? The No Dak jerseys?
0: Yeah, I think that's the one they're wearing against Michigan State. So, all right. So,
1: by the way, I want to throw a plug in. You still have some time to get yourself involved in that Hall of Fame giveaway. Text hockey to 775-5559. Just figured I'd just mention it, Brian.
0: No, you're great. Awesome. You're a radio guy.
1: I throw it in there.
0: Total radio guy. It's a promo.
1: Because the deadline, I believe the deadline, if I'm not mistaken, is this upcoming Sunday, the 18th.
0: The 18th, and then the game is the 31st. But excellent. Very radio guy.
1: Yeah, there you go.
0: Yeah, it's like
1: 775-5559. Hockey. H-O-C-K-E-Y.
0: Thank you.
1: That's how you do it.
0: That's how you
1: go,
0: do
1: Hawks.
0: It. Thank you, sir.
1: Hawks.
0: Hard W is what
1: That's
0: you
1: right.
0: got. The Hawks. All right. Thank you. We'll catch up with Alex again coming up here at 8:30. Another update from him. News Radio 1310 KNOX. I got to get to the weather, but how are you this morning? Did you like the Packer throwbacks?
2: I was just going to say, if the jerseys gave them whatever incentive they needed to kick Chicago's butts all over the field yesterday, continue to wear them rest of the season.
0: Right? I don't know if they can, though. I think they get the one exception. You know, the NFL allows that, I think, for one game. I think that's all they get from those. But I liked them. I thought it was a refreshing little changeup. So,
2: yes, and maybe not hear any utterances from Ben Johnson now for a good few months.
0: So. I thought they were going to, because it looked like they wanted to continue to throw to make it 38. And I'm like, oh boy. Because Ben wants to, you know, he stated early in the year that he wants to be the highest scoring offense in the history of the NFL. And, you know, some injuries happened and things got in the way that way. And I don't think that's going to happen for him this year, but still a good offense when they get healthy and things rolling again. But yeah, he's a good coach, but boy, he's verbose, isn't he?
2: Well, yeah. It did kind of make knuckle because, you know, in Chicago, you always hear the Green Bay sucks chants.
0: Yeah.
2: You know, whenever they're at a Chicago game. How'd that work out for them yesterday?
0: I love it. You're dancing in the end zone like you scored a touchdown. That's good for you.
2: not very well, did it?
0: No, that didn't work out very well.
2: And by the way, go Brewers as well.
0: But. Yeah, yeah, nice win for them, and I think they needed it.
2: Yeah.
0: Thank you for that. News Radio 1310 KNOX, I think that was a bigger win for them winning game one than it would have been for the Dodgers to win it. Dodgers are good. Milwaukee's good. And ALCS game one tonight. You have Cleveland and Tampa Bay, the Rays. All right, today, cloudy, light rain, some drizzle, 49. Tonight, rain ending. We'll drop down to 40. And then tomorrow, clouds early and then some sunshine, a calmer high of 52. Wednesday, varied sun and 56. Thursday, mainly cloudy, 57. Friday, windy, 53. But right now, we're at 45. Light drizzle, fog and mist. North wind at 13. Humidity, it's up there, 97%. And we do have a wind chill. We're in wind chill season. We're at 39 degrees is what it feels like. 813 KNOX.
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2: News Radio 1310 KNOX 816. Normally this time we would talk to Josh Nesdahl with Nelson Otto. He's in a meeting though, so we'll catch up with him next week. 816 the time. Now you surely heard of Flock, the company infamous for selling AI-powered license plate readers. It's more than that, right? It's data collection is what it is. I mean, that's revenue. There's revenue in that, and there's parties interested in buying that information, and that's been sold. I mean, Facebook has been doing it. 23andMe is doing it as well, right? Selling all that information. It happens, and I'm sure there's other entities doing it too. But they're AI-powered license plate readers to police departments and cities. It's raising major concerns about surveillance and invasion of privacy. And there's been some incidents where they've just gotten the wrong person. That person's been incarcerated wrongly for X amount of time. And then there's lawsuits as a result of it. And then that falls on the community as far as paying that, because they're most likely in a court of law going to get a settlement regarding that. So Flock is reportedly planning to lay off 18% of its workforce due to all the controversy and outrage. Even some of its own employees have just been uncomfortable with it, with the mounting opposition. Some have left voluntarily, taking a buyout. Others were let go and asked not to return. So they're dropping their workforce by 18%. Yeah, there's been some pushback to that. There certainly has, and rightfully so. Because, I mean, you get somebody knocking at your door, a police officer saying, oh, yeah, it's you. We have you as a, you stole this package. I believe there was a lady in, I think it was Arizona, might have been Florida. I forget the state it was in, but the police officer was very confident it was her and had to go to court, had to take her time to do it. She had video evidence that it was not her, but AI said it was 90-some percent match, whatever it was. And then she had to prove herself innocent, essentially. It seems like you're guilty right out of the gate with this AI business. And it kind of dovetails into this a little bit with that online banking and information that's out there. Today is online banking day. It's Columbus Day as well. But have you embraced the online banking at 775-5559? And then the other question this morning, and I'm a little bit... I was not expecting the Vikings to be 5-0, but they are. So I'm happy about that. Didn't expect it. Do I see weaknesses in this team? Yeah, absolutely. I do. For sure you do. Offensively would be one side. They need to get better there, but they're winning and they don't give up a lot of points. And I started thinking over the weekend, there's been some teams in the past that have had just so-so offenses that have gone and done things in the postseason. I hate to start talking Super Bowl, but I mean, there's been some teams that had poor offenses that won it. Baltimore did in the early 2000s. Also, I want to say Tampa Bay won it too, with Trent Dilfer as their quarterback. Not that he's awful or anything like that. It's just that he's not a premier quarterback, and they won on defense. Both Baltimore and Tampa Bay did. And most all teams that are playing in late in the playoffs have good defenses, and this team certainly looks the part. With that, they sure as heck confuse people. Quick forecast here: cloudy, a little bit of light rain, some drizzle, 49. And this entire week, a damp start to it, and expect the 50s. Rain ends tonight, 40. Tomorrow, clouds early, and then some sunshine. We'll get to 52. Wednesday, varied sun, 56. Thursday, mainly cloudy, 57. Friday, windy, 53. A cool week. 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Another update from the newsroom is coming up for you. Also, we'll talk with Elena Wickman. She is with Northlands Rescue Mission. And there's always a transition this time of year of what they need and the needs they have. Of course, big holidays for them. They always do a huge Thanksgiving with a lot of turkeys, and they serve a lot of people, and I'm sure she's planning and looking forward to that. They also have, I believe, a dinner. One of their major fundraisers is coming up, I think, in November. We'll chat with Elena about that coming up. 8:20 the time, KNOX.
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2: We did touch on the Hall of Fame hockey ticket giveaway. Please enter this. I mean, this is a really nice prize pack. Airfare to Austin, Texas. Accommodations. Swag. A little bit of spending money as well from Thief River Glass and Bergen Travel. All you have to do is text HOCKEY to 775-5559. And the deadline on this, you've got through October 18th, which is coming up this Sunday. Other contests, of course, the NFL Pick'ems. I'm just looking at mine. I'm awful at this. And I tried this week. I mean, I researched it. I looked at the Hollywood lines, and I still got a ton wrong. Just dumb. So I think my new way to do it, I got six right, for God's sakes. That's horrible. And I've got Buffalo tonight over the Rams. So we'll see. We'll see with that. I mean, that's who I chose. But maybe I'll just start pointing at them randomly with my eyes closed. I don't think I could do any worse, truthfully. It's pretty bad. And you can comment on that, too, about your Minnesota Vikings. How confident are you about your 5-0 Vikings? And then today is online banking day as well. It's Columbus Day, federal holiday. Have you embraced the online banking? Is that something you were an early adopter to? You can answer that at 775-5559. A quick look at sports. If you're just making your way to work, getting things done here, Vikes 5-0, bye week coming up for them. 23-13 win over New Orleans. Detroit over Arizona, 45-21. Green Bay beating Chicago handily, 31-7. Next game for the Vikings, October 23rd, they take on the Colts. The Wild, 4-1 win over the Panthers on Saturday. Golden Knights tonight. The Wild are 3-1-1, 7 points. Dodgers-Brewers, NLCS, game one. Pressure cooker, a pitching duel, 2-1 for the Brewers. Guardians will take on the Rays tonight. UND football, a loss to UNI. University of Northern Iowa, 24-17. Turnovers a story, and early. Kind of a slow start and some turnovers that, turned into points for the Panthers. Up next, they've got SDSU at the Alera Center. That's a good football team. NDSU 7, UNLV 13. So NDSU dropping a game. Up next for them, they take on Nevada. UND hockey, good weekend for them. A sweep of Bemidji State, 3-2 Friday, 4-3 Saturday. Those games are, they rarely get out of hand. They're always pretty tight like that. And yeah, people are doing that. But you can also, the KNOX Pick'ems, you can still do that. We have weekly winners. And what you can win is a $50 gift card to Rumors. So that's pretty sweet. Even if you join now, you might not win the overall or be in the running to win that. However, you can still win the weekly prize, which is pretty significant. It's a nice little thing. $50, you could do that. So you can still get in on that if you would like. A couple of questions you can answer here if you'd like. How confident are you about your 5-0 Vikings and online banking day today? Have you embraced the online banking? I was reluctant to do it. Finally did it. And it's pretty slick. It is. I was a little bit nervous about the security aspect of it. And it's been fine so far. But to some degree, the info's already out there, right? Really can't. It's hard. Once the genie's out of the bottle, it's hard to get it back into the bottle. That's kind of where I'm at with that. My info's out there. I know there's ways you can search it and you can get some of these LifeLock or other services. You can get some VPN services. You can do all the things to protect yourself. But if a hacker wants to get in, most likely they can. We'll take a short break, 8:27 the time, and we'll get in the newsroom here with Alex Carminati. That is coming up. Still people entering this Hall of Fame giveaway. If you've been on the fence waiting to do this, please do it this week. We have through October 18th, this Sunday, this coming Sunday, to get that in. And then we will choose a winner. October 31st is that game. It is 8:27 KNOX.
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2: 829 KNOX, 45 our temperature. We do have a wind chill. We're at 39 degrees is what it feels like. 44 actually right now, so we dropped off a degree from last hour. 96% humidity, that full forecast. A cooler week, certainly, in the 50s this week. We'll have that for you. Mark Ewan's forecast coming up. It's 8:30. Here's Alex in the newsroom.
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15: The Grand Forks Fire Department responded to a report of a structure fire at an apartment building on Saturday at 620 Conklin Avenue. Firefighters arrived on scene after 6 p.m. when they saw smoke and flames coming from one of the apartment units. They put out the fire and prevented it from spreading. They did find one person who was treated by EMS, but that person was found dead. Five other residents in the building are now displaced, and they're being helped by the Red Cross. No one, either firefighters or other occupants, were hurt. The cause of the fire is being investigated. The Grand Forks School Board will discuss hiring a new superintendent to replace Dr. Terry Brenner at tonight's regular school board meeting. Brenner's retiring after this school year, and his last day will be June 30th, 2027. Brenner tells KNOX's Critical Thought with Noah Chalaya he wants there to be a smooth transition period to a new superintendent.
16: I wanted to be thoughtful about it and set the district up in a good manner. So we have a, I don't want to say a relaxed timeline, but a timeline that is workable. It'll be the timeline of how we engage in a superintendent search.
17: Uh-huh.
16: Do we hire a consultant? At what cost do we want to spend? I think there are different options out there. Mm-hmm. But I think it'll be really important for the community to be engaged in what they're looking for in their next superintendent.
15: Brenner has worked in the Grand Forks School District since 1995 and has been superintendent since 2018. Tonight's meeting will start at 6 o'clock at the Mark Sanford Education Center. For KNOX News, I'm Alex Carminati.
2: Thank you, Alex. Another update from Alex. Heads your way at 9:02 during the Noah Chalaya Critical Thought Program. Today, cloudy, light rain and drizzle. That's how we started. 49 for a high, north wind at 25. Now tonight, rain ending late. We'll drop down to 40. Tuesday, clouds early and then some sun and 52. And then Wednesday, varied sunshine, 56. Thursday, mainly cloudy, 57. Friday, windy, 53. But right now, our temperature, we are at 44, light drizzle, fog and mist. Humidity at 96%, wind speed at 18. So we have a wind chill of 36 now. So a little bit cooler. Weather update brought to you this morning by Crary Real Estate, helping Grand Forks families find homes for over 30 years. Texter asking about an injury to Jerry Kaminsky. Yeah, on the game on Saturday, he did injure an ankle. So as far as status next game, don't know. Don't know on that. And that'll be a story that we'll pay attention to all week, make visits to the UND website and stuff like that. And I know Alex will have an opportunity to get out and do their press stuff. So that'll be probably a question he'll ask. But yeah, Jerry Kaminsky with an ankle injury in that loss to UNI. And then they've got SDSU at home this weekend. A tough test there. 833 KNOX.
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4: News Radio, 1310 KNOX, 834. A Monday, October 12th, Columbus Day. Indigenous Peoples Day, Native American Day. And on the telephone with me, Elena Wickman, Executive Director, Northlands Rescue Mission. And the cold weather's here, it appears.
5: Yes. Yeah. It is pretty chilly and drizzly, and we have a lot of clients inside today, it looks like.
4: Now, we talked about it a little bit last week. I mean, we talk about you have a lot of residents, homeless folks, and they get help from Northlands Rescue Mission. They have for years here in Grand Forks. But there are a lot of wins, aren't there? There's a lot of people that transition from that shelter to having their own apartment. I mean, you post them on your newsletter.
5: Yeah, on our newsletter, on our social media. We always love those wins when a client gets their own place, or they get their kids back and they get their own apartment with their children. There's so many different reasons. There's always a win. The win could be as simple as, you know, they've been sober for 2 weeks, 3 weeks, and, you know, take it day by day.
4: Yeah.
5: And we celebrate each and every one of those wins.
4: Are most of the cases, is this a chemical dependency situation with some of these people? Is that always a component?
5: I wouldn't say it's always a component. It can be, but it, you know, we have different, every client is, you know, has a different story. And so it depends on the client, and it could be, you know, so many reasons that they end at our shelter.
4: When you look back at is it 13 years you've worked there, 12 or 13?
5: Yeah, it's coming up on 14 years in a couple months.
4: All right.
5: So yeah, I feel like I've been here for quite a while.
4: Yeah.
5: So
4: when you look back, do you look at other years and go, oh, we had a lot of, it was worse then, it was better then, it was worse then? I mean, do you always kind of compare the year you're in to maybe years past? Is that something you do to gauge how you're doing?
5: A little bit. We kind of, it's more like how our numbers are. So we used to have, you know, quite a few people, then it went down, now it's creeping up again. So we're kind of figuring out, like, what's going on. But, you know, we don't really have 100% an answer, but we kind of just gauge it that way of, like, oh, yeah, comparing this year to the previous year.
4: Now, since COVID, has your client list, people that need this assistance, has it gone up or is it come down since COVID?
5: It's definitely gone up.
4: Oh, it's
5: so
4: okay.
5: during COVID, I mean, we were sitting at like 30 clients, and of course we have very hard or very strict quarantine rules. So it was hard for many clients that they didn't want to, and that was set up by, like, you know, public health, and we had to quarantine people when they arrived and to keep everybody else healthy. And so it was really hard for many clients. But since we don't, we don't have that anymore, our numbers, I won't say that's the exact reason, but our numbers have definitely gone up since the 30s. And now we're, what are we sitting at? 73 today, I think. We're at 73 clients right now.
4: But you're not maxed. I think you're in the triple digits for that. Like, you're at 104 or something, aren't you?
5: Yeah, that's the exact number, okay. 104.
4: Right.
5: So, yeah.
4: So have you ever been at that number in your almost 14 years there?
5: When I first started, actually, we were sitting at, we actually had a whole, we had our fourth floor is now our storage room because it's just not really set up for beds anymore. We don't have enough beds, but actually we were sitting at like 163.
4: Oh, wow.
5: So that was, But that was before, that was when people could live here. We had people living here for 10, 15, even 20 years.
4: Oh, my.
5: And then we changed the policies in 2017. And then we're like, okay, yeah, people can't live here. We got to, you know, help them with housing and help them get, you know, get out of here since this is a temporary shelter.
4: Yeah.
5: So we changed those policies in 2017.
4: I did not know that that was a change there. That's
5: yes.
4: That is absolutely news to me. Wow. So a texter asking at 775-5559 on the telephone with me, Elena Wickman. She's the executive director at Northlands Rescue Mission. Where do I bring items for donation to the mission? Is there a back door that I donate or where?
5: Yes. So we have our, two doors. We have our side door, which is on our alley, and that's for like larger donations and food donations, especially. So there's a number on the door. You can call that number. It goes to the front office and can help you bring it in for like clothing donations. And then even just like a smaller donations, if it's not like a, you know, a lot of food, you can come to door one, which is the door closest to the roundabout, and then just come in. And if you need help bringing it in, we can also get clients to help you bring it in.
4: So you mentioned food. You do have food boxes. Of course, you have hot meals daily that you do as well. And I know with October, we're getting through that. We're getting to November. I'm sure there's a big turkey push. I'm sure you've had meetings about this. So yes. That's coming up. But what kind of donation food items are you looking for? And I know we've gone over this 1,000 times, but I think it's worth going over it again.
5: Yeah, we're always looking for, you know, shelf-stable things such as pastas, rice. We're always looking for canned soup, canned fruits and veggies, you know, cereals, ramen noodles, and also like snacks for kids. And our food boxes, there's a lot of times where, you know, over the weekend, maybe the parents are working and we have a lot of kids that we help with the family's food boxes. So we like to, you know, add those extra snacks in there for those families.
4: Now, also just some advice that you might have as the director, executive director at the rescue mission is you see people panhandling, right? And what is the right thing to do? Do you give them money? Do you let them know, hey, there's help available? And then the feedback I sometimes get from you and, you know, Sue as well in the past is they're aware of it. There's some folks that are out there that just will reject all the help, right?
5: Yes, there are. So personally, I do not give them money. I actually have brochures, the Canna brochure. I have a mission brochure in my car all times. I will, you know, give them advice. I'll be like, hey, you know, there is the missions down the road. You can come over and get checked in. But a lot of the clients, a lot of the people that are out panhandling, they don't want the help, or we're familiar with them. They don't want to stay at the mission, which is fine. You know, that's their choice. But we always, just in case it is someone I don't recognize, someone maybe new to town, I will hand out the brochure. I always recommend giving food or offering, not giving, but offering
4: okay.
5: food versus offering money.
4: Okay. Yeah, that's probably a smarter option but obviously there's people that are still doing that. They're giving them money. And what would you say to those individuals? Maybe just switch to the food thing?
5: I would recommend switching to food.
4: Okay.
5: You don't know what they're going to, I mean, you can't assume, of course. However, just from past experience of helping with outreach of, you know, the city, it's just easier to, or it's, they sometimes will, you know, use the money to buy alcohol or buy other things. So I just, like I said, recommend food. A lot of times they are hungry. So that's just the easiest thing to do is just, or even say like, hey, let's go into Hugo's or let's go into Walmart and I'll let you pick out what you would like. That's great. A great option too, if that's something you're comfortable with.
4: Now I have in the last year, I've given out money and it's not something you want to hear, I'm sure, but I've done it. It's hard not to. You got an extra fiver. Why not? Right. And, if it helps with it, then later it kind of creeps in. It's like, I wonder what they're going to use it for. You know, it does creep in that way. You don't want them to use it for something that's going to not do something good for them.
5: Yeah. And you never know. Maybe they did use it to buy a sandwich or maybe they didn't. You know, you got to think the positive, you know, of what they did with, or maybe they used it to, you know, help with their rent or something. You know, you never know.
4: And then also as we cool off and we're feeling it, you transition a little bit as far as what kind of needs you have as far as the clothing is concerned. You were making a big push last year. You even mentioned belts. I was like, God, yeah, belts. You're right. That's not something you would think to donate, but why not?
5: Yeah.
4: You know, sometimes I've got a few belts that have shrunk up. I don't know how that happens. you know, you can make a donation in that regard. But you kind of need warmer clothes this time of year, don't you?
5: Yes. And right now we're already handing out, you know, jackets to, you know, quite a bit. So I was looking down the in the closet. I worked this weekend, so
4: I
5: went down there a couple times. And we could use some more winter jackets right now, since I know these will go out the door pretty quickly.
4: That kitchen staff of yours, they're pretty busy. How many people do you have working in that kitchen?
5: I have three kitchen staff. So, and yeah, they work, you know, every day I have a kitchen staff working 10, it's usually about nine to six, depending on the day.
4: Are so they?
5: It can be. Oh, sorry.
4: No, go ahead. Go ahead, finish.
5: Oh, I was going to say, the stuff they can make is incredible. They can just go down to the pantry and be like, oh, today we're having this, and today we're making, you know, pasta or goulash, and the things that they can whip up, it's always so delicious.
4: Odd question. We're coming up on deer season. I mean, is that something you take too?
5: We can. Yes, we can.
4: Okay.
5: We can accept. It needs to. So I actually was just talking to my head cook, and it has to be processed. Oh, now I'm trying to think how he said it, but it has to be like labeled properly, and then of course any other meat that comes in has to be frozen meat that comes in. So
4: like essentially a certified butcher, essentially, right? Is what you're talking about? Okay.
5: Yes.
4: All right. With you know, industrial this, industrial that, for cleanliness and okay.
5: Yes.
4: That makes sense. That makes total sense. But are they, your kitchen staff, are they employees?
5: Yes.
4: So okay. All right.
5: Yes. I have three cooks, total staff. There's 24 of us total that are paid staff.
4: Okay. All right. So, and then, of course, a lot of volunteer opportunities, too, for people, too, right?
5: Yes. There's always volunteer opportunities. Lately, we've been having a lot of the UND football players coming in and serving meals. So that's a lot of fun to talk with them and our clients. I love having conversations with them. So it's really fun.
4: Well, they're big guys oftentimes, you know, sometimes not, but sometimes they're pretty big guys. Yeah, that's kind of a cool thing that they do that. UND, I know, has done that in the past with other things, and they're pretty active in the community that way throughout the entire sports program, to be honest with you. But what other kind of volunteer opportunities, if someone's listening, they're like, hey, might not have the money, but I've got time. What kind of things can you get them to do? I mean, or what kind of duties will they be doing, Elena?
5: So yeah, right now, we have our food pantry of volunteers. That's pretty, to be honest, that's pretty booked up though. We have our dedicated volunteers that they, are coming almost, you know, we're open Tuesdays and Fridays. So I know that's booked up, but we have our Rescue Treasures, which is downstairs. It's our free thrift store. So it's sorting clothing and putting things out that, you know, are nice for our clients and helping them shop for, I say shop, but it's free, but, you know, shop for their, you know, stuff that's down there in Rescue Treasures, as well as we actually just started having some volunteers that are helping in our front office. So helping with, you know, answering the phone or buzzing people in, because all of our doors on all the floors are locked. So someone has to be buzzed in every time. So that's a new volunteer opportunity that we have just started.
4: Now, the aspect of making donations with either clothing or food, and another sidebar for you, is it too early for turkeys? Are you taking turkeys yet or no?
5: We are taking turkeys.
4: Yeah, okay.
5: Yes.
4: So we'll talk.
5: We will accept turkeys.
4: Now, is this a write-off situation for people too?
5: Yes. If anybody donates even, you know, clothing, they can. We always say, would you like a receipt? Most people, okay. I mean, it just depends on the person, but yeah, we can give you a receipt. And so it's, we'll mail that out to you. So it's like, we give you a piece of paper, you fill that out, and then we can mail it out. And then it's, you know, you can put that on your taxes.
4: Okay. And that's
5: both, of course, monetary and actual physical donations.
4: Yeah, I mean, take advantage of that. Why not? For sure.
5: Yeah.
4: And again, you can assign, say you've got like, oh, I'm dropping off 3 winter coats. Well, you can assign value to that. Just come up with a number and you can get a receipt for it. So on the telephone with us, Elena Wickman, we'll talk about, you've got a dinner coming up, I believe in November. This is a fundraiser for you, and I know you'll speak there, and you'll have some clients come up and talk about their experience at Northlands Rescue Mission. So we'll talk a little bit about that. We'll get the dates firmed up and how people can get tickets. More with Elena Wickman, Executive Director, United Way, coming up, KNOX.
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4: 851, Northlands Rescue Mission, Elena Wickman, Executive Director. And we will get into that that dinner you have coming up. But last week we talked about, I was asking if you have anything that, you know, that's broken that needs fixing, because stuff like that happens at the rescue mission. And I know heating and air is an issue and other issues as well. I mean, it's a building. You're trying to keep that financed as well, and things break. But you had a van that you needed replaced, and that happened, didn't it?
5: Yes. So we had the weekend before, our minivan broke. And so I had talked on, you know, last Monday about that we needed a new van. And the attorney from Red River Valley Community Action, so they're no longer, you know, agency in town, but during their dissolution, they had an extra minivan, so a cargo van. And so they reached out to us, and we are now the proud owners of a nice cargo van. So we're so grateful that they were able to, that they donated to us. So yeah, Red River Valley Community Action, still doing good in this community.
4: Yeah,
5: so,
4: that's great.
5: And yes, we are so, so blessed of that, that we have a cargo van now. So we can transport donations. So we're still possibly on the lookout for like a passenger van, because of course a cargo van, you can't, there's no seats. So you can't transport clients to like appointments and things. But this will greatly help us with donations.
4: That's excellent. I'm glad the word got out. And you may have put feelers out prior to that as well. I'm sure you did.
5: Yeah, just a little bit, but they definitely, yeah, they were like, yeah, we had just heard. So,
4: good deal.
5: So thank you to whoever, you know, shared the word that we were looking for a van. And we already, I mean, within just 3 days, we already have a cargo van.
4: That's
5: so
4: nice. That's a nice feeling. I feel good about that. That gives me a warm fuzzy a little bit. I love how you described the old van. It broke.
5: Yeah, it did.
4: No details. Ah, it's just broken.
5: No details.
4: It's just broken.
5: I don't even know. Jason told me it was broken and it has not moved. I can tell you that.
4: I understand. Mechanic speak can get pretty, it can sound like Charlie Brown's teacher. I understand.
5: Yes, that is not my forte.
4: Yeah, I understand that. Hey, you have an event coming up and it is in, I believe, November. What's the exact date on this? It's your dinner.
5: Yep, so it's in exactly a month. So Thursday, November 12th, at the UND Memorial Union, we are having our annual banquet. So we are having clients speaking. We have three lined up, possibly four. We're not sure yet. We're still working on the, you know, working it all out. Mm-hmm. But they're going to be telling their stories. And so it's two previous clients. And then a current client as well. But the current client, I'm not going to spoil it, but the current client might be in their own place by the time the event is. So if you want to come listen to their amazing stories, and then I'll speak for a little bit, but it's mostly, you know, of course, client focused. So it's about our clients. And then we're also, there's live music, from the Red River Trio, which perform across the U.S. So, excited about that. And so, you know, get your tickets. It's on our website, or you can reach out to me and I can help you with that. You can just call the mission or send us an email and we will help you with tickets. There's tickets, of course, and sponsorships. So we're looking, you know, if you're wanting something to do on that Thursday and love to hear stories of our clients, come on over.
4: Is there a silent auction also?
5: So the silent auction is actually after. So we're going to have our online auction at the end of November. So that's starting on the 30th. We'll have a little preview at the banquet, at the Mission of Hope banquet, but it will not start until the 30th. So that goes the last week. So it's right before, you know, Christmas. So you can get all your Christmas goodies then. So that's November 30th to December 3rd.
4: We are in silent auction season right now. And you know, fundraising, it does. There is a push. Clearly, I see it now, pretty obviously in the fall, across the board. And I know donations do go up for this time of year. So this your dinner is November 12th, Memorial Union. Is that a different location? Because I recall it being at the Alaris Center in the past.
5: Yes, we're changing it up. So we're going to try it out in the new Union, the new Union Ballroom. So we'll see. We're really excited about that.
4: And are you're getting more and more acclimated to getting up and speaking in front of people? Because I know in your role prior to becoming the executive director, you were, you weren't in that capacity. But is this more and more comfort for you as you get up and speak in front of people?
5: Yeah, I still get, you know, the little butterflies in my stomach, but it's gotten way, way more comfortable. Hopefully I'm doing much better. So at first I was like, kind of like, oh, nervous, but now as each time it gets more comfortable and better and better, I feel.
4: Well, good. Getting more and more confidence with that. So November 12th, the big day, Memorial Union, that is your dinner. It's a large fundraiser. How many people, do you normally get for that? Is that well into the hundreds? Where are you at?
5: Yeah, so I think we've sold about a little over half of our tables right now, and our capacity is 400.
4: Okay.
5: So we're hoping to have all, you know, 400. So we're, you know, really, if you're interested, there's, like I said, there are tickets, and come listen to us and come listen to our stories and help out the mission. So.
4: Yeah, and I'm glad that van got taken care of. That's kind of cool, you know?
5: Yeah.
4: So there you go. I'm glad it worked. So Elena Wickman, Northlands Rescue Mission Executive Director, will catch up with you next week, okay?
5: Sounds good. Thank you so much.
4: Thank you, Elena. News Radio 1310 KNOX, 8:57, 44 right now. Fog, mist, humidity right at 100%. We will warm up to just 49 today. So kind of a kind of a gloomy day today, and it looks like the weather all week. We'll get some sunshine, but certainly on the cool side. 8:58. Have a good Monday. KNOX.
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1: It was clear that Putin does not read true social.
2: After new Russian attacks on Ukrainian energy facilities, Vladimir Putin's press secretary this morning basically saying there's nothing to report. Lots of damage, lots of cleanup after the hurricane that hit the Gulf over the weekend. ABC News meteorologist Leslie Lopez in Pensacola, Florida.
3: It's been pretty incredible. We've been traveling up and down the Gulf Coast. We started in New Orleans. We made our way through Mississippi, Alabama, then through Florida. And what we've noticed is just the wind field associated with this hurricane was really strong, even on the weaker side of the storm system.
2: Pope Francis set to have surgery tomorrow after a nodule was discovered on his lung. Two Americans winning the final Nobel Prize of the Year in Economics. This is ABC News. Israeli Prime Minister Netanyahu has asked the country's attorney general and head of the security service to investigate people who took part in the new documentary NASA, in which Israeli military insiders describe what they say was the reckless killing of civilians in Gaza. Netanyahu says the film tells a false, misleading, and biased story. It debuted at the Venice Film Festival to a record 25-minute standing ovation. New floods in Nepal, where thousands remain missing from the country's August floods. Children are increasingly turning to chatbot, non-human software when they're feeling sad, stressed, or anxious. This is a new study in the American Medical Association Journal. ABC's Yuri Benajad.
4: Health experts warn that while chatbots may sound caring and confident, they are not therapists. They may also be telling kids what they want to hear instead of what they need to hear. And while a licensed therapist is trained to respond to a mental health crisis, that is often not something AI is built for.
2: Chuck Sievertson, ABC News.
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6: A 69-year-old man from Yankton, South Dakota, died in a motorcycle crash last Friday in western North Dakota. William Jordan was riding west of South Hart, North Dakota on Old Highway 10 when he failed to negotiate a curve. He did not have a helmet on when he went off the road and hit a fence bordering I-94. South Hart's roughly 11 miles west of Dickinson. An Elgin man was seriously hurt when he was thrown off a four-wheeler Sunday morning in southwest North Dakota. The 73-year-old was driving south of Elgin on 69th Avenue Southwest at around 9:32 a.m. Mountain Time. He lost control, made a sharp right turn, and overturned into the west ditch. He did not have a helmet on. The man was taken to Elgin and then Bismarck by ambulance. Elgin's roughly 77 miles southwest of Bismarck. Both of these crashes are being investigated by the North Dakota Highway Patrol. Minnesota's youth deer hunting season starts this Thursday, October 15th, and it'll go through this upcoming Sunday, October 18th. The DNR says young hunters will have the opportunity to learn about hunting from experienced hunters in a less crowded setting. More information is available on the Minnesota DNR's website. For more news anytime, go online to KNOXradio.com or download the KNOX app. This news update is brought to you by Grand Cities Monuments. For KNOX News, I'm Alex Carminati.
7: Thank you, Alex. Our next update from Alex Carminati in the KNOX newsroom is on the way at 9:30. 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Today, cloudy, light rain drizzle, and a high of 49, northerlies to 25. Tonight, we'll see rain ending, and a cloudy low of 40, north winds to 16. Tuesday, we'll see early clouds, then some sun, and a calmer high of 52. Wednesday, variable sunny skies and a high of 56. Thursday, we'll see mainly cloudy skies and a high of 57. Friday, windy and a high of 53. Right now, it's 45. Weather throughout the hour. 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
1: Good morning, Noah.
0: Ooh, you're nice and spicy warm this morning.
1: Yes, I got a new board was replaced, and it's working a lot better now.
0: Ah, you sound velvety smooth in my ear holes.
1: Thank you. I have an interesting new information. You know, when you get an infection, very often your doctor prescribes an antibiotic, right? And you know that it can mess with your gut bacteria. There are good bacteria, bad bacteria.
0: Right.
1: And generally, antibiotics most of the time kill the good bacteria, unfortunately. They're more sensitive to antibiotics.
0: See.
1: Interestingly enough, there was a recent report came out showing that if you consume a lot of sugary drinks and sugar products, high sugar foods, the bacteria get wiped out even more from the antibiotic. In other words, antibiotic destruction of the good bacteria is enhanced greatly by sugar-containing food. So if you are on antibiotic for any kind of a treatment like cold virus or pneumonia or whatever, you probably need to go on a low-sugar diet at least temporarily until the antibiotic course is finished. Fascinating new information.
0: Very cool. That's very cool. 775-5559, the number to join us. Call, text, join us in the chat room, knoxradio.com/live. Your questions for Dr. Chalaya entertained. So what has you occupied this week?
1: Road. I'm in Dawson, Minnesota, and I'm seeing about 19 patients here today. And probably do a couple of loop recorders implant. You know, these are tiny little devices. They look like mini thumb drives.
0: Mm-hmm.
1: And we put it under the skin. We don't need to take a person into the operating room. It's done in the local, just like a dentist does. And we insert it. It takes about 5 minutes to put it in. It records your heartbeat continuously. 24/7, and it's got a very clever system, Noah. Excuse me. What happens is it continuously records your heartbeat, and when let's assume like a 1 minute recording, so it's like 1 second, 2 seconds, and so on, 59 seconds. When it finishes 60 seconds, and it starts recording 61 seconds, it drops the first second.
0: Mm.
1: When it records a 60 second recording, it drops a second. In other words, it's called a rolling recorder. The clever thing about this is that suppose somebody feels something, oh, I felt something, you know, flopping in my chest, and the patient pushes a button, it goes back and freezes the last 10 minutes of the recording. I just gave you a 1 minute example, but it records for about 10 minutes, and then when the 10 minutes filled up, then it records 10 minutes and 1 second. It drops the first second and so on. It continues to record. So the clever thing is when you push a button, it's not recording then. It freezes the recording that's already been there going on for the last 10 minutes. So it catches anything that may have happened within the last 10 minutes. Amazing technology. I put in a lot of these over the last few years, and it gets tremendous information. In one patient I put it in a few years ago in Granite Falls, I put it in at 10 o'clock. He was fainting. By 5 o'clock that evening, we had the answer because it showed up that his heart would quit for 8 to 9 seconds at a time. So we called him back and said, hey, come back tomorrow. We'll put a pacemaker in. And patient is asymptomatic, doing fine. So this is a tremendous, tremendous technology. And as you know, when we see something like that, now we're going to start putting in this so-called leadless pacemaker, which has no wires. It looks like a capsule, and you drop it into the chambers, and it starts beating, tickling the heart for the next 10 to 14 years. So, I mean, amazing technology.
0: 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So to put this into perspective, somebody might remember a time where in order to track what's going on in the heart, what you had to do was wear what was known as a Holter monitor. So you'd have to strap this thing, put all these leads on your chest. You had these wires that came out. It would go into this little like pouch thing. And you had to live like that for essentially 24 hours. Every time you got in the shower, you'd have to drape the thing over the shower because the electronic portion really couldn't get, I mean, could tolerate some water, but not very much. And then, you know, it's just, it was very obnoxious. And then you got a 24 hour snapshot. With this implantable loop recorder, you can get weeks, months, even years worth of recording. So you can find that one thing. What only happens, you know, twice a year. Whereas before it would have been almost impossible, or you'd have driven the person absolutely nuts that had come out with a mental disability, after undergoing, you know, having to drag this stupid recorder around with them for the better part of a year. Now you're able to do that just by implanting what you described as basically a little thumb drive.
1: Interestingly enough, Noah, it is such a tiny device that an elderly lady came to me once and she wore it for about, that time it lasted only 2 years. Now it lasts up to 6 years. So after 2 years, the battery was depleted. And she says, I told her, if you want, we can take it out. And she says to me, I'm 85 years old. Do I have to take it out? I said, no, not really. I mean, you, it's not going to harm you. It's not like a battery that's going to leak in your, in our device. So she said, yeah, leave it alone. I'll die with it. So who cares? You know, so this device is harmless. Basically, it doesn't cause any problem and you don't have to take it out when it, the battery dies.
0: 775-5559 at number to join us. 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Can you tell me a little bit about how they do prevent, like how is it that, like, if I leave batteries in my TV remote, you know, it eventually corrodes and leaks out and does all of those things, and somehow they're able to put that into a body and that they don't have that problem?
1: Well, first of all, it's a extremely fantastic technology. There was a company that started manufacturing pacemaker batteries about 40 years ago, and they're still in business. They are the only company that specializes in pacemaker batteries. Now, there are a couple other companies trying to do their own, but they still have not been able to, it's called the Gray Batch. There are two guys put together. The last name is Gray Batch. And their technology is so far superior to other technologies. And in fact, sometimes what happens is pacemaker companies will come up with a new technology battery. But then once they've developed the battery technology, they give it to Gray Batch and say, hey, make these for us. And so they are the largest manufacturer in the world for specialized batteries. They make this extremely new technology. In fact, did you know that lithium batteries were originally invented for pacemakers? And then after the patent ran out of 18 years, then they started using it in cell phones and laptop batteries. This is a special kind of lithium technology that is extremely advanced, and they work so efficiently. That is why they have it in these so-called leadless pacemakers, and it can last up to 14 years now. In fact, there's one estimate that says if it is minimally used, it can last up to 24 years.
0: Mm-hmm.
1: It's the size of a large capsule, like, you know, swallow for vitamin D or whatever.
0: Mm-hmm.
1: And it's a little longer, twice as long. That's all.
0: Karma Hansen joined us on, what would have been, Thursday, I think, to talk about the dangers of lithium-ion batteries. Do those dangers not exist when it's implanted in the human body, or did they find ways to mitigate
1: completely
0: those?
1: Completely sealed. The problem is, and the amount of lithium is extremely small. And again, now I have to plead ignorance. I don't know whether they're still using lithium or a different technology now for these leadless pacemakers.
0: Mm-hmm.
1: But since it's completely sealed, it is safe. It doesn't, obviously the technology has been in use for last 20 years. in pain for pacemakers, we have never had a situation where it leaks because it's enclosed in titanium, for example. So the danger is minimal, almost non-existent.
0: 775-5559, number to join us. 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Text messages, is it true that cancer feeds off of sugar?
1: Generally, yes. In other words, high sugar diet promotes cancer growth. High estrogen content promotes cancer growth. Not all cancers, but certain cancers. For example, there are certain breast cancers that thrive on estrogen. In fact, if you see a woman with breast cancer and her cholesterol is extremely low, it doesn't mean she's getting healthy. It means the cancer has been using up all of her estrogens. And it's so fascinating, Noah. When the body cancer cells run out of estrogen, they do something very, very clever. They produce a chemical. It's called aromatase. The aromatase enzyme will convert a tiny amount of testosterone in women. For example, you know that all men and women have both male and female hormones. Females have more female hormones and less male hormones, and males have more male hormones and less female hormones. So the tiny amount of male hormone that is in the female body, it's converted by this enzyme that the cancer cells produce called aromatase. They convert it into estrogen so they can grow more. In fact, some of the breast cancer treatment medications actually interfere with this aromatase enzyme. Bottom line, Noah, did you know that cooked mushrooms have an enzyme that blocks aromatase enzyme? So this is why women should be consuming more cooked mushrooms, never raw mushrooms, but cooked mushrooms are extremely healthy for women.
0: 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We'll take the break here. 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

0: 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Dr. Chalaya, our guest this hour, your questions entertained at 775-5559. Text messenger says, would eating more animal byproducts help with the tickle in Dr. Chalaya's throat?
1: A lot of people don't realize I used to consume quite a bit of animal products 35 years ago. I still had this allergy. It's an allergy. I've got all kinds of allergy. And, you know, for a while I thought I was allergic to work, and I applied for disability. They denied me the disability.
0: Your disability isn't a physical one.
1: No, I have allergies. That's where I was tickled. It has nothing with vegetable product, animal product. In fact, animal products make it worse. Particularly dairy has been shown to actually worsen allergies in human beings. Studies have shown this consistently. So, no, it does not help me. No.
0: 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Could you explain a little bit as to why you need two aspects? You know, one has to be present, and then the other has to pluck the string, so to speak?
1: Yeah, basically, allergies are dependent upon two sequence of events. It's like, you know, if you want to play the violin, you have to tighten the strings, then bow it. So the same way, what happened, there is something that has to be triggered, so the cells become more sensitized to certain things. And then a allergen, pollen-like stuff, comes and makes the allergy full-blown. So there was a study done, decades ago, that showed animal products actually increase tightening the string, so to speak. There was a Jewish physician 500 years ago that he claimed that hypothesized that milk products increase the mucus secretion. This was long before we had modern medicine. And 500 years later, we realize that it does increase mucus secretion in human beings. But my problem is not due to mucus secretion, because I don't consume a lot of milk products.
0: 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What's on your future horizon as far as new recipes coming out? New studies.
1: I'm working on a few recipes. I'm working on a simple recipe. Again, many of the recipes I develop are not my own. I take information from internet and from others and try to modify it and adapt it. So, if you can take some cocoa powder from Africa, not from South America, pure cocoa powder, and mix it up with melted coconut oil, about 2 cups each, and then mix it together and add some honey and some vanilla extract, and then mix it thoroughly, and then put it into a mold and put it in the fridge. You'll have a delicious chocolate and healthy for you. Now, I agree that coconut oil has some saturated fat. So I would eat it in moderation. So things like this, I've been experimenting. And then there's a lady that comes to my Bible study group, and she came up with some cake that last week. She came with one was apple, another one was, banana, I think. And it tasted absolutely wonderful. And she said she hardly had any sugar in it. It was made with fruit juice and no eggs. She used flaxseed. And it was moist and absolutely delicious. So I told her I need her. I want her recipes. So I'm gathering all these recipes. And one of these days, I hope to publish it. But, you know, I have a few recipes that are available for anybody to pick it up in my office. Just show up and say, hey, I want the recipes from Dr. Chala, and they give it to you at no charge. I believe some of them have been uploaded to our website, don't you think, Noah? Was it? I don't remember their website.
0: It's funny that you mentioned that, because the first text message is, Dr. Chalaya, I live over 2 hours away. There's no chance of me coming in to town just to pick up a recipe. Could you please upload them somewhere? So we should maybe get you to remember your own website, and we'll get the, recipes up there. Yes, .us. And then we'll get the recipes up there for you.
1: Right. We can get that. And also, sir, the gentleman who's 2 hours away, well, come on a Saturday. You get to enjoy a home-cooked meal, because I cook them all at home for lunch. So you can have a home-cooked meal and the recipes, and you get to even enjoy a good Bible study all in one Saturday. That's another idea you have for you.
0: 775-5559. Text messenger says, I'm 66, postmenopausal for 20 years. My doctor wants me to take estrogen for bone health. What are Dr. Talia's thoughts?
1: Studies have shown that estrogen increases the risk of breast cancer and cervical cancer. But there is a better way. The better way is, there is a chemical in soya beans that is almost identical to the estrogens, but it does not have the same bad effect of estrogen, like clotting factors, like heart attack, increase the risk of heart attack and strokes, this estrogen. But this phytoestrogen, I call it, phyto means plant, from soybeans, is similar to the estrogen, but it does not have the same bad effect, but it has a good effect of reducing bone osteoporosis. It improves osteoporosis. It also improves postmenopausal syndrome, like, you know, heart flashes. And so I think I would strongly urge her to eat more soybeans, like edamame, or you can buy soybeans, soak them overnight and cook them. And so I think that's the best way to improve her, you know, health status. Did you know that Chinese women and Japanese women rarely have bone fractures? Why? They consume a lot of soybean products. They use a lot of, you know, tofu. Now, tofu, it doesn't taste a lot. It doesn't have its own good taste. But you can marinate it in certain spices and make it more tasty and cook it. So I would encourage this lady to eat more soybeans. Edamame is one that you can buy in the frozen section in grocery stores. All you do is throw it in the hot water for like 5 minutes, boiling water for 5 minutes with a pinch of salt. And then I drain it. And that's my snack when I'm watching TV. It's absolutely delicious, and it improves your health. That's what I would recommend her to do, more soybeans.
0: 775-5559, number to join us. Before we get out of here, Dr. Chalaya, how do people get a hold of you? How do they take advantage of your services?
1: Right. Tell them call me at my office, 701-780-2000, to make an appointment. 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We do that. 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
0: Dr. Chalaya, appreciate the time. As always, we'll catch up with you again next week, okay?
1: Thank you. Bye now.

0: From the Berkshire Hathaway Home Services Family Realty Newsroom, this is KNOX News with Alex Carminati.
1: A Grand Forks bus driver who was suspended for cursing at students has been fired. The bus driver has not been identified but was employed by Valley Bus and was en route to Viking and Ben Franklin Elementary Schools, which teaches students in kindergarten through fifth grade. Valley Bus said last Friday in a news release it completed an investigation and that the driver's conduct was unacceptable. The Grand Forks School District does not own the buses, and Valley Bus hires the drivers. The drivers go through background checks like all district employees. The Fargo Fire Department responded to a residential structure fire in a South Fargo neighborhood last Friday, after other residents said they heard a loud explosion. Emergency personnel were sent to a home at 2311 59th Avenue South. Other residents were in the neighborhood when they say they heard a loud explosion and felt a violent shake. They also say they saw smoke and flames coming from a garage when they went to see the fire. Fargo Fire Chief Gary Lorenz says that responding crews found no physical evidence at the scene to show an explosion happened. Firefighters put out the fire in the garage, and it did not spread to the rest of the home. No injuries were reported for anyone, either residents, neighbors, or fire crew. An 18-year-old man has been charged in connection with the shooting at the Eden Prairie High School homecoming football game. The Hennepin County Attorney's Office charged Adam Adiakim Adam with two counts of second-degree assault with a deadly weapon and one count of second-degree riot. Authorities say one shot was fired, hitting two people who were treated for their injuries. Adam's next court appearance is scheduled for today. For KNOX News, I'm Alex Carminati.
2: Hey, Alex, before you run off, I have a question for you from a text messenger. Text messenger says this: Noah, could you please ask Alex to follow up on the news story of the hit-and-run tanker truck driver from last week? So specifically, do you know if they've identified the missing driver yet?
1: No, I have not received or heard of any information. All I know is what I reported last week. A Manville woman, 39 years old, serious injuries after the hit and run. She was also taken to Ultra Hospital in Grand Forks for her injuries, on top of the fact that she's facing DUI charges. That's all I know to this point when it comes to the woman. Her name has not been released to the public. Still, again, not sure, but if there is something that comes across the desk or I find out sooner than later, then I will let you and the audience know as soon as possible.
2: I love it. Hey, thanks a lot for doing all of these really local stories, digging in.
1: Well, Noah, that's my job, so, you know.
2: That is your job, but you do your job exceptionally well.
1: I appreciate that.
2: We really appreciate it. All right, I will. I'll let you get back to doing the thing, and we'll catch back up with you at 10:02.
1: All right, sounds good. Thanks.
2: All right. That's Alex Carminati on the KNOX Newsroom. 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It's 9:34, your KNOX 5-day forecast from staff meteorologist Mark Ewens, and it looks like this today: cloudy and light rain or drizzle, a high of 49, northerlies to 25. Then tonight, rain ends late, cloudy low of 40, north winds to 16. Then Tuesday, we'll see clouds early and some sun and a calmer high of 52. Wednesday, we'll see variable sunny skies and a high of 56. Thursday, mainly cloudy skies and a high of 57. Friday, windy and a high of 53. Right now, it's 45. Weather throughout the hour. 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

0: 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Good morning. It is 9:38. My name is Noah Chalaya. I am your host. Delighted to be here with you this morning. President Donald Trump has pushed Congress to pass a proof of citizenship law, signed an executive order seeking a national voter ID requirement, and tried to limit mail-in voting through the U.S. Postal Service. None of those moves have succeeded in time to affect this year's midterm elections, but it's a different matter in the states. More than three dozen voting laws have passed in Republican-controlled states that are now taking effect for the first time this year, many of them containing elements of Trump's stall proposals. They include changes to what IDs are acceptable to register, first time, and requirements to show proof of citizenship, an issue that Republican president has tried but failed to get through Congress. 775-5559, number to join us. Call, text, join us in the chat room, knoxradio.com/live. Even issues that are controlled at the state level, here's why I think it's helpful to have an ally at the federal level. It sets the precedent. It sets the idea, and then places jump onto the momentum. That is to say, there is a debate. If I had Dr. Jendrysek in here, there's no doubt in my mind that the way that conversation would go is, what do you think about this? And if it was talking about election fraud, it would be, well, that isn't the role for the federal government. That's a state's rights. If it flipped to, okay, so the states are introducing these requirements to mandate stricter requirements for ID and proving that you're eligible to vote and that sort of thing, all but guarantee you it would flip to, well, it's the federal government's job to ensure that the rights aren't being violated. And so now it is the federal government's job. We can't quite make up our mind. Right? Can't quite make up our mind for, so it's, we've been told it's not the state's job to handle immigration, but we're also told that you don't really want the federal government involved coming in to states. So neither is appropriate, right? So there is no path to success there. Like it or not, that's the world you wake up to. What you eventually get to is, with the opportunity to do this at a state level, it kind of bypasses all that. So you take inspiration at the federal level and say, okay, here's what they're planning on doing. Here's what they're doing at the state level. Or here's what they're trying to do at the federal level. If we can't get that to move forward, let's do it at a state level. Some of the new laws make voting easier. Others continue a trend in Republican controlled areas of imposing restriction on rules that began in 2021 after Trump's claims of widespread fraud in his 2020 presidential election loss to Democrats. Trump continued these claims and they've resonated with Republican voters. So here's the thing that I found interesting. Some of these laws that they're looking to introduce, I quite frankly don't follow why they're controversial. I'll give you a perfect example. Student IDs. Okay. Students in New Hampshire can no longer use student IDs to vote. Why? Help me understand at 775-5559 why it's inappropriate to say, hey, you need to bring a birth. If it's important to you to vote when you're at school, I can understand that. And you might use a student ID to prove that you're enrolled at a school. But what would be wrong with requiring to say, okay, that proves that you're allowed to vote, you know, in this jurisdiction. Now prove to me that you're allowed to vote at all, because anybody can get a student ID. And oh, by the way, student IDs aren't controlled by the government. You know what I think fascinating? As I was prepping the story this morning and I was kind of running through my mind, where's a reasonable place to draw a line? It's interesting to me. You can't board an airplane. An airplane, flying on an airplane is a privilege, not a right. And you can't board an airplane without having to show real ID. Real ID, if you're not familiar with it, is if you go to the state of North Dakota and you get a real ID, it's encoded with a special thing that uploads your ID into a database that can be queried by any federal agency, any other state. Now, the database itself isn't held in some central location. It's held in North Dakota. But every state has a Real ID requirement or implementation. And any other state or any federal agency can query those Real IDs to verify that it's, in fact, a valid identification. And they require that to exercise a privilege. So it's okay to require a Real ID to exercise a privilege. But if you said, I want that same requirement, the same requirement that is there to handle voting, you take that and move, or excuse me, to handle air travel, you take that same requirement, move it over to voting. All of a sudden you're infringing on somebody's right. Make it make sense. 775-5559, number to join us, call, text, join us in the chat room, knoxradio.com/live. Text messenger says it only took 10 minutes to start sucking up to Trump. I'm not sucking up to Trump. In fact, everything that Trump did failed. So you might say the president was ineffective at trying to get any of these things done. The only compliment to the president is that he set the precedent. The states then picked up the precedent and they ran with it. And the thing that I find absolutely fascinating about that is when you start to break this down piece by piece, mail-in ballots and the fact that they have to include all of the information for the voter, student IDs can't be used as identification because anybody can print them off their printer or order them off the internet. I'm unsure as to why that's controversial, but maybe you can help me. 775-5559, you're on KNOX. Thanks for the call.
1: Yeah, I don't know why people are so against voter ID. It's honestly sketchy to me. Like, why not just have them scan your driver's license? And then, because, you know, your social security number is probably linked to that, isn't it? I would assume so, because you have to fill out your, you know, put in your social security number to get a driver's license. So I assume that's all, you know, connected in social security and see who is a citizen by birth, you know. And then if someone's, you know, doesn't pass that, then that's attempting to vote, so that's illegal. So then they find out who they are based on their USCIS number or their social security number. It'll still come back to USCIS, and then they get penalized by that and even deported. If you try to vote in this country without a citizenship, you should deport, I think. But we people think that's too far. It's such an easy thing to monitor. We have all of this in databases. If the government would just communicate with itself, it'd be easy.
0: Here's the other thing that I find a bit egregious. If you go state by state and start looking into this, so Minnesota is my best example of this. The little box that says, do you want to register for vote, is defaulted to yes. Think about that. Every person who goes to renew their driver's license, if they're not actively guarding against it, even if they didn't intend to commit voter fraud, they might accidentally commit voter fraud.
1: Really? That is interesting.
0: Yeah, when you go in to renew your Minnesota driver's license, there are two questions, or there's a number of questions that are asked, but two of them are, do you want to be a donor and do you want to register to vote? The thing that is so egregious to me is the do you want to vote is defaulted to yes. So unless you're carefully reading it, you're going to check yes, even if you're not eligible to vote.
1: That is insane. And that's obviously done on purpose. I mean, there's another reason that's screwed up and disgusting. And it's the same thing I've said before. I have experience of non-citizens receiving mail-in ballots. And obviously, you have them ripped up, all the right authorities. They don't do anything. That's why also mail-in voting shouldn't be a thing unless you have military ID that says, hey, I'm at this base, or hey, I have a debilitating disability and no one can bring me to vote. And even then, they need to be checked up on, because I can just imagine 100 Somalis going, oh, I'm crippled. And oh, yeah, okay, we'll give you a mail-in voting, you know. And we got to make it more difficult. We really do, because the government should communicate with itself and use some common sense. But they don't want it. Like you said, it's a default there. If you want to register to vote, yes. If they can even understand freaking English when they're filling it out, too. So, my goodness, Noah.
0: Hey, I got to tell you, that was a really good Somali impersonation. I was really impressed.
1: I think I gave it a little too many IQ points. I think I got to get it just to sound a little bit dumber. That one sounds like it maybe went to college.
0: Mm. I appreciate the call, my friend. 775-5559, you're on KNOX. Good morning.
2: there's another problem with student IDs, not just citizenship-wise. There were people that, during one of the major elections, were voting locally with their student IDs, and if they needed it, a PAGA, and then they were going home and using their driver's licenses and voting there as well, so they were voting twice.
0: Oh, I wasn't aware of that. Today I learned.
2: Yep, they were actually bragging about it on some of the social medias and stuff as to how they were doing that. So there's a lot of different ways to game the system, and we've got to figure them all out because God knows the other side has.
0: Well said, ma'am. I appreciate the call. 775-5559, you're on KNOX. Good morning.
3: Yeah, is that me, Noah?
0: That's you, ma'am. Good morning.
3: Okay. Now, I've worked the election since 2000, and we have never had a problem with voter ID. They hand us their driver's license, they ask, and we scan it, and the questions are asked, and I'm sure you remember that when you've gone and voted.
0: Yes, ma'am.
3: And it's just not a problem. And one of us is out in the, like, say, early election. We're out there in the corridor asking them if their address is current. If it isn't, I have them come and talk to me or whoever's doing it. And just have them go to northcourt.gov. They can change their license, their address right there to make sure it's current. And by the time they get up to vote with the clerks, it's all taken care of. So I'm so proud of the way Grand Forks County does everything. I mean, or North Dakota in general.
0: I don't necessarily disagree. I think you guys do a really excellent job. Do you object to the idea of making sure that the IDs that are issued are check U.S. citizenship?
3: Oh, we ask, are you a U.S. citizen?
0: So pardon my ignorance, but what is to stop somebody from just saying, yes, I am, whether they are or are not?
3: It'll show up. If they're not a U.S. citizen, they are not going to have a driver's license or an ID.
0: I see. You need to have a birth certificate.
3: Like I said, in all the years I've done this, I was questioned by one gentleman because he thought he was being profiled. And so he voted very close to the clerks. And he found out we were asking the question to everybody. Are you a U.S. citizen?
0: I see.
3: So, I'm just proud, like I said, of the way Debbie Nelson had it going, and our new auditor, I think they've got a great system.
0: I love it. I appreciate the call, and I appreciate you bringing our attention to that. 775-5559, number to join us. 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
8: Some mixed numbers happening within our livestock trade for this Monday. Listening to the American Ag Network. Good morning. I'm Susan Littlefield. Of course, everybody's still talking about the WASDE report of last week. It actually showed a 10 million pound increase from September on the beef side for demand. Report to October for 2026 projections and a 20 million pound decrease from that September report. As the WASDE report also showed pork ending stocks increasing for both 26 and 27. Total supply was actually decreased from the September report for both years. Now, beef exports are expected to remain steady despite what we're seeing in those tighter beef supplies as wholesale beef prices are falling, limiting some futures momentum. Increased pork import expectations, both 26 and 27, along with a decrease in exports for both years, are daunting projections to overcome this hog market. But they talk about pork cutout values ended last week on a higher note. This is the American Ag Network.
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8: December corn 3 1/4 to the plus at 483, March 497, that's up 2 3/4. January soybeans, $13 1/4 down 8 1/2. March down 8 1/2 at 13.10 1/4. Soybean meal, December 361.40 down 4.20. Oil, December 68.47 up 45. Chicago wheat, December 674 up 3. Kansas City has December trading 720 3/4 up 1 1/2. And Minneapolis, December 3 1/4 higher, 698. October live cattle, 224.90 down 7. December at 226.72, 32 to the negative. As October feeders are down 2, trading 343.82. November 341.40 down 55. October lean hog, 75.12 up 7. December 68.40 up 57. Take a look now at what we see in the Class 3 milk. October is a penny higher, $4.99. November, $16.05, down a nickel. 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
1: To your lady there, bless her heart. And I know that she wants to see the good and asking everybody if they're a U.S. citizen or not. But, like, Minnesota, for example, undocumented immigrants can get a driver's license.
0: Mm-hmm.
1: So if you just asked everybody...
0: I asked her that. She said that they ask them if they verify citizenship at the booth via a question.
1: Yeah, but so if an undocumented immigrant in Minnesota can get a driver's license, right, they may not be a citizen. So how do you prove beyond the driver's license that they're a citizen?
0: Yeah, I mean...
1: Right? Just because somebody has a driver's license doesn't mean that they're a citizen of this country.
0: Mm-hmm.
1: Because we now have states that go beyond the, you know, the normal of what used to just be okay for a citizen. Now we just don't have that anymore. Because we have states that are willing to bend over backwards to give illegal immigrants, you know, the ability to slide in and vote when they shouldn't be able to vote in an election.
0: Yep. I don't disagree with you. I gotta leave it there. Music is playing in my ears. We're up against up. Oh, ABC News on the way, followed by local news headlines out of the KNOX newsroom. 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
1: ABC News, I'm Chuck Sievertson. Will the Iran war get wider for Americans? At least 20 people killed at the main airport in Saudi Arabia's capital in the latest attack by Iranian-backed Houthi rebels. ABC's

0: Nearly 2 million children between the ages of 6 months and almost 5 years old are suffering from, or are expected to suffer from, acute malnutrition in Somalia. This is an analysis by an outfit called the Integrated Food Security Phase Classification. It says over 400,000 Somali children are at risk of dying from hunger. In this case, it wasn't just the Sittner that hit the OnlyFans.
1: Sheena Sittner says she worked as a substitute teacher in suburban St. Louis, making about $125 a day. To make extra money, the 42-year-old mother of three says she and her husband posted adult videos on OnlyFans. But she says last month, a teacher at her son's school found the page, resulting in her suspension. And Sittner told the Rizzuto show she now faces termination.
2: People are so worried about what other people do outside of their own job.
1: She says the real problem is the pay.
0: Our Hannah Batah, Chuck Sievertson, ABC News.
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4: The Grand Forks Fire Department responded to a report of a structure fire at an apartment building on Saturday at 620 Conklin Avenue. Firefighters arrived on scene after 6 p.m. when they saw smoke and flames coming from one of the apartment units. They put out the fire and prevented it from spreading. They did find one person who was treated by EMS, but that person was found dead. Five other residents in the building are now displaced, and they're being helped by the Red Cross. No one, either firefighters or other occupants, were hurt. The cause of the fire is being investigated. The Grand Forks School Board will discuss hiring a new superintendent to replace Dr. Terry Brenner at tonight's regular school board meeting. Brenner's retiring after this school year, and his last day will be June 30th, 2027. Brenner tells KNOX's Critical Thought with Noah Chalaya he wants there to be a smooth transition period to a new superintendent.
5: I wanted to be thoughtful about it and set the district up in a good manner so we have a, I don't want to say a relaxed timeline, but a timeline that is workable. It'll be the timeline of how we engage in a superintendent search.
6: Uh-huh.
5: Do we hire a consultant? At what cost do we want to spend? I think there are different options out there. Mm-hmm. But I think it'll be really important for the community to be engaged in what they're looking for in their next superintendent.
4: Brenner has worked in the Grand Forks School District since 1995 and has been superintendent since 2018. Tonight's meeting will start at 6 o'clock at the Mark Sanford Education Center. This news update's brought to you by Adams Hardwood. For KNOX News, I'm Alex Carminati.
7: Thank you, Alex. Our next update from Alex Carminati in the KNOX Newsroom is on the way at 10:30. 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At 10:03, we'll take a look at your KNOX 5-day forecast from staff meteorologist Mark Ewens, and it looks like this. Today, cloudy, light rain or drizzle, and a high of 49, northerlies to 25. Tonight, we'll see rain ends and a cloudy low of 40 with north winds to 16 Tuesday. Some clouds early, and then some sun, and a calmer high of 52. Wednesday, we'll see variable sunny skies and a high of 56. Thursday, mainly cloudy skies and a high of 57. Friday, windy and a high of 53. Right now, it's 45. Weather throughout the hour. 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

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The Bureau of Alcohol, Tobacco, and Firearms announced on Friday guidance for dealers and consumers in response to the landmark National Firearms Act injunction granted in Jensen versus the ATF. The documents released provide guidance for both licensed firearm dealers as well as those wishing to purchase, transfer, or make a previously regulated NFA firearm. The guidance states that the ATF will cease enforcement on October 9th of the NFA provisions that relate to short-barreled rifles, short-barreled shotguns.

0: handguns, suppressors, and any other weapon. It finally happened. I asked Julie Fedorchuk. I asked Senator Kramer. I asked my gun dealer. I reached out to, if there was a person that I had a connection to, I asked them to put pressure on the ATF and the Department of Justice to issue guidance, and they finally did it. Effective October 9th, 3 days ago, the ATF says that enforcement discretion applies nationwide, not only to parties that were covered under the federal court injunction, but for all of the covered categories. The ATF says going forward, it will not enforce requirements to obtain NFA approval to make or to transfer or register items with the NFRTR. They're not going to enforce compliance with NFA provisions. The ATF will continue to accept NFA forms voluntarily. 775-5559, number to join us. Call, text, join us in the chat room, knoxradio.com/live. So we have talked about this since day one, but if you're new to this, allow me to give you a 30-second recap. Back in the 1920s or 1930s, they knew they couldn't take away your ability to buy suppressors, short-barreled rifles, those sorts of things. So they added the tax to do so. The One Big Beautiful Bill eliminated the tax. A judge in Texas then decided if the tax has been eliminated, then the NFA goes away and there really is no reason to have to register a form for. You should just be able to buy a suppressor with a background check. That ruling went into effect, and the first transfer of an NFA item in over 90 years happened in Texas. Since then, every gun dealer around the country has been waiting on their toes for the ATF to issue guidance. And on Friday, they finally did it. 775-5559, you're on KNOX. Thanks for the call.
1: So, Noah, a quick question. I've been hearing terms such as free states and not free states. Does that not apply anymore? Like, I would be interested if you could ask, there's firearms. Those are the people that you like to go by. Or if someone, I know they sell suppressors at Shield, right? They do the paperwork there.
0: Mm-hmm.
1: Like, is North Dakota in with that? Or are one of the states that won't? Do you still have to, fill out the Form 4 here? Or is that no more? And so, let's say I wanted to build an SBR. Can I build an SBR here without having to do any crap or what?
0: So here's the way that I understand it. And I preface by saying I'm not an attorney and I don't play one on TV or the radio. However, the way that I understand it is North Dakota law requires you to comply with the NFA regulations. So you have to submit an ATF Form 4, and you have to notify your chief law enforcement officer. It's not a request for approval, but you just have to, they can't approve or deny, but you just have to notify them. It's a bit unclear. So now the Form 4 the ATF isn't informing or isn't enforcing the Form 4. So the question now becomes, does North Dakota enforce at a state level? You have to have a Form 4 anyway. So I'll give you an example of where it's a clear cut. Yes, they will, is Pennsylvania. Mm-hmm. Pennsylvania, it's a crime to own a firearm if you don't have a Form 4. That's explicitly stated inside of their state constitution. And so So now they're really in a world of hurt. So far as I understand it with North Dakota, now I can't officially cite anybody, but I'll just tell you the word on the street is North Dakota is not prosecuting anybody for doing this. And I will tell you that there are dealers in Grand Forks that were ready on Friday at 3 o'clock to start transferring suppressors with 4473s. So if you were to come into Grand Forks and poke your head in gun shops, you know, maybe along Washington, you would find one that says, yep, ready to go. I'm ready to go. And has guidance from a federal official saying, we're not prosecuting this. Nobody's going to prosecute you. You are good to go. ATF has issued guidance. And oh, by the way, even if they're wrong, imagine how that's going to go in court. Hey, the government require, you know, you didn't fill out a form four. You mean the form four that the ATF issued guidance that we don't have to do anymore? That form four? Yeah, that form four. Right. So that's why I didn't do it, because the government told me not to.
1: Well, I'm going to have to check out Silencer Central. Because there's a Banish suppressor I've been looking at that's both can fit 9mm and 300 blackout, which I have a 9mm AR, which is fun, and I want to suppress that. But I also, thinking about building 300 blackout, I have my lower assembled, and I'm just thinking, 10.5-inch barrel, 300 blackout, suppressed. Ooh, pop a Holosun on that thing. It'll be a beautiful range gun.
0: I would encourage you in the strongest possible terms to go do it, and do it now while it's cheap, because again, this doesn't necessarily get rid of the NFA. If a Democrat gets back into office, they pull the NFA back in and say, okay, it's $4,000 tax. All this kind of gets undone, right? Because this is all premised off the idea that there's no more tax, so there's no reason to enforce anything.
1: Exactly. And here's my question, though. Like, I'm assuming that you can build an SBR without having to do additional paperwork.
0: Correct.
1: You just build it like you would. But let's say a Democrat does get into office. Where's your proof that you built that, you know, during this period?
0: Well,
1: right,
0: here's my answer to that. It's not your job to prove that you didn't break the law. It's their job to prove that you did break the law. So if you say, "Map, sorry, I have a friend who lives," I won't give the state, I don't want to throw him under the bus, but he lives in a state that is essentially far more communist, and they have banned AR-15s by name. So the way that he gets AR-15s is they were all purchased before the ban, obviously.
1: Well, that's interesting. It's so weird how they go back on their word, but yet they'll allow drug addicts to sit and shoot up in the streets, and you know they'll let pedophiles off with 30 days in jail. It's kind of crazy, but then they want to target law-abiding citizens who just want to own some cool guns. Confusing as all hell, Noah. Thank you for taking my call.
0: Appreciate the call. 775-5559. You're on KNOX. Good morning.
2: Good morning, Noah. To emphasize what Gen Z guy was saying at the end of his call, confusion is really what this is going to end up being all about, because it didn't change. It didn't eliminate the National Firearms Act.
0: That's right.
2: Basically, it says they're just not enforcing it at this point.
0: Yep.
2: But what is the statute of limitations? I don't know that there is one for having an SBR or a CAN or something like that. You say a new administration comes in. All of a sudden, they say, we're going to enforce the law. Now you are in possession of an illegal firearm or an illegal accessory because it was not registered when it is required to be by the law. Now, they will have to prove that, but that doesn't mean you're off scot-free, because, like I said, is there a statute of limitations? Because if there isn't, just because they weren't enforcing a particular law concerning something at a particular time, they didn't arrest you for it then, they could come and arrest you later.
0: Yeah. So,
2: or charge you.
0: Yep. So just to clarify, so there is a statute of limitations on NFA violations. It's 5 years. The only exception to that is if they tie it to quote unquote terrorism, which that's anybody's best guess, right? Then they can go out to 8 years, and non-capital arson or explosives is out to 10 years. So with some exceptions, like in your case of an SBR, you'd probably be fine as long as you got 5 years out. But again, I would tell you, I'd draw your attention to the argument in court is going to be, well, I cut that barrel down during the time where it was legal to do so. And it's not your job to prove that that isn't the case. It's their job to prove that it is the case.
2: But there, too, the government is going to say, but it wasn't legal to do it. We just weren't enforcing it at the time. But it was still illegal to do.
0: No, I mean, there's a federal judge.
2: It's splitting hairs, and it depends upon what kind of a judge you get, and I don't trust the courts right now as it stands anyway with at least 50% of the judges. And I'm not saying that I would necessarily, like you say, bypass the system because they have declared that it can be bypassed. But I'm just saying that we have to be careful. And I was listening to something yesterday where someone was saying, you know what, imagine if there were 2 million, 5 million people that went out and did this. Are they going to go out and prosecute all of us? they're going to prosecute one, are you going to basically make the claim that, well, they haven't prosecuted anybody else, they haven't gone after anybody else?
0: Mm-hmm.
2: You know, how can you enforce something where you have millions of people who were following the direction or guidance, even though it might still be considered illegal? Like I said at the beginning of the call, and emphasizing the end of Gen Z's call, it's nothing but confusion at this point. And the only real way to deal with it is to get rid of the NFA.
0: Yeah, I don't disagree. The problem with getting rid of the NFA is you'd have to do that at a congressional level. And I don't think if that wasn't likely now, it's certainly not going to be likely after the midterms, wouldn't you say?
2: I would agree with that. And the only other point, or the only other way that it could be done, is via a court case finding the act itself to be unconstitutional in direct violation of the actual wording of the Second Amendment.
0: Mm-hmm.
2: That's the only other route that can eliminate it. It's either that or the Congress has to do it legislatively.
0: 100%. I appreciate the call. 775-5559, number two. Join us, call, text, join us on the chat room. KNOHradio.com/live. Text messenger says, do you need certain ammo for suppressors? So the answer to that is, in generally speaking, no. You can shoot whatever ammo you want. However, comma, the loudest sound that a gun makes isn't necessarily the explosion of the gunpowder. The explosion of the gunpowder and the eruption of the gases isn't what makes the loudest sound. That's what the suppressor is going to dampen. The loudest sound in most guns is the sonic crack that happens when the bullet breaks the sound barrier. So, best way I can think to describe that, if you've ever cracked a whip where you get the whoosh, that snap at the very end, the reason it makes such a loud snap is because the end of that tip is going supersonic. It's going faster than the speed of sound. And so you hear that sonic crack. Another example might be if you've ever heard a fighter jet, probably less common, but if you've ever heard a fighter jet and it comes overhead and you hear them hit the gas, so to speak, and they go supersonic and you hear that crack, that huge crack, that is the jet breaking the speed of sound barrier. And there's that sonic crack. That is the loudest noise that's generated from a firearm. Suppressor isn't going to do anything to stop that. So how does that relate to your question about using certain ammo? Well, the way to eliminate that sonic crack is to use ammunition that flies slower than the speed of sound. That ammunition is known as subsonic ammunition. So do you have to use a special ammunition with the suppressor? No, you can use whatever you want. But if you want the quietest sound, you'll want to purchase ammunition that is designed to be subsonic. Then the suppressor will take care of the gases, and that will quiet it down. The bullet doesn't make the sonic crack, and you have a very quiet firearm. We'll take the break here. We'll continue next. This is Critical Thought on KNOX.

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0: 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Welcome in. It is 10:24. It finally happened. Effective October 9th, the ATF says that its enforcement discretion applies nationwide, not only to parties covered by the federal court injunction, but by covered categories. The ATF says will not enforce requirements to obtain prior NFA approvals or to make transfers to register the items in the NFRTR or comply with certain regulated NFA provisions. The ATF will continue to accept NFA forms voluntarily. So here is the window that I think this opens. The window that I think this opens is it is going to make enforcement for the next, if people take advantage of it, this will make enforcement of the ATF virtually impossible for the next 20 to 30 years. I understand what those of you who are calling in to say, yeah, but I don't trust the courts and all the rest of it. I understand that. I submit to you that the answer to this, or the answer to that criticism, is overwhelming numbers. Overwhelming numbers of people that go out and exercise their constitutional right will make it very difficult, if not impossible, for them to go back and change this down the road. What do you think? 775-5559, number to join us. Call, text, join us in the chat room, knoxradio.com/live. You want an example? I'll give you an example. Go look at the wrist braces. It would be impossible at this point for the ATF to go back and actually try to enforce some of those things because they're so prolific. They're all over the place. So many people have them. And there's been multiple windows where it was possible to get one. And I think the ATF just kind of threw their hands up. Binary triggers are another one. 775-5559, you're on KNOX. Good morning.
1: Noah. I just did a little research. I looked at a couple different ones. I looked at Banish. I looked at Silencer Co. I looked at Silencer Shop, all these. And they want to see your location. They find out I'm in North Dakota, and then they say, oh, no, we have to send you a fingerprint kit or refer you to a dealer that does it, which really sucks. It kind of goes to show you that nothing really ever happens.
0: What I would tell you is go into a gun store that does suppressors, particularly ones that are willing to do 4473, and buy the suppressor through them, because they'll be able to cut through all that tape for you.
1: Yeah, that's true. It's so annoying that we have to go through this. It's absolutely infuriating. Like, they said they're not going to enforce it, yet the same Silencer Shop that was big and bad going, and right on their website, it's Silencer Co.
0: Mm-hmm.
1: Yeah, we sued. We won. You didn't freaking win a damn thing. You didn't win anything.
0: I understand what you're saying. I really do. But at the same time, you get that, like, it's all automated, right? Like, at the moment, what they're doing is they're referencing state by state. Does the state enforce? If the answer to that is yes, then their website says, hey, you got to have a form for it. We're going to send you all these things to be able to do the thing. So they're trying to comply with the state. And essentially what they're trying to do is they're trying to prevent the state of North Dakota from coming to them and saying, hey, you're not allowed to sell suppressors in North Dakota anymore because you're not complying with state law. But I'm telling you, if you go to a local gun dealer and say, hey, I'm interested in purchasing a suppressor, they'll cut through all that red tape for you and you get to support the local guy.
1: This is true. Yeah, this is true. You know what? I just hope in one hand, crap in the other, you know, kind mm-hmm. of a deal. If this would have happened, last year,
0: mm-hmm.
1: it would have been nice because there could have been a possibility that it could have made it on to our ballot measures, one of them, you know, that we wouldn't be needing a Form 4. It mm-hmm. could have entered the state constitution. It just kind of sucks. Timing really, really sucks, doesn't it?
0: Yeah, kind of. I still think there's an opportunity for the state legislature to take this up and say, hey, based on the current ATF guidance, that doesn't make sense for us to enforce this anymore. We should just get rid of this.
1: Yeah. Do you think they'll do something like that? Or seems like they don't care much about that kind of stuff. They care more about Kratom.
0: There's something to that, right? Special session, $250,000 to go back to tell people what they can and can't put into their own body. I will continue to reach out to state officials to see if I can find somebody who will take that battle up for us.
1: Okay, and one more thing. I'm not going to expect to say this over the air because of free advertising, but also I don't think you would want to dox one of the shops that do this in case the courts want to come back and bite them in the ass. But if you find of any shops that are in Grand Forks, doing this? Do you just want to send me a private message on Element?
0: Yeah.
1: If you find out. Okay,
0: I can absolutely do that. And I will tell you, because this is what I was told on Friday at 3 o'clock when this ruling came out. He had already contacted his attorney. His attorney said he was good to go. Federal government said he was good to go. He was just waiting to solidify the details. And then he's actually going to join me on the program. We're going to talk about that battle, because he's essentially, you know, the way that he's leveraging it is he's risking a felony to do this.
1: Yeah, no, and that shows a lot of integrity, and that shows that someone is in it more for just the people and arming people rather than making money. And I respect that so much. So yeah, just send me a message of who it is, like what shop it is, and I'll do a little research. Thank you, Noah.
0: Appreciate the call. 775-5559. You're on KNOX. Good morning.
2: Yeah.
3: Okay. You said, if I heard you right, because of the sheer numbers that they're going to have a hard time. When do sheer numbers matter to Democrats?
0: Well,
3: over 80%.
0: It matters insofar as the courts only have so much space in them. So even so, the thing about sheer numbers is if there's 10 people that did it, just to take the example to an extreme, then you've got 10 people to go dig through and figure out timelines and purchase and credit card histories and all of that. If you have, let's just say for the sake of argument, the other end of the extreme, 100,000 people that did the same thing, there's less records, there's less things, there's more exceptions, there's wider varieties, there's more, there's just more to try to sift through, and it just becomes very difficult. And once you get case precedents where a court in any one of those 100,000 cases rules like, nope, that's not acceptable, that there's sufficient things to say that could have happened there, once you get one case precedence, it's then all the rest of them don't have to necessarily win. They just have to point back at that case and say, well, in this case, they decided X.
3: Well, I don't trust Democrats any farther than I can throw them. And if they get in power like they did with Joe Biden, you know exactly what's going to happen. Mm-hmm. And we are going to be sitting here holding the bag and playing this game. Well, we thought. I mean, I value your opinion, but I just think you're being a little too gracious on this one. They will stop at nothing. They stopped at nothing on our open borders. They stopped at nothing on this Save America Act, even though at least 80% of the American people, Democrats and Republicans, wanted it.
0: Mm-hmm.
3: Transgender, a very small percentage. What is it? 1% or something like that, or even less than 1%. And look at how hard they're going after to defend that. Now, I don't believe for one minute, especially when it comes to firearms, that is their number one cash cow.
0: Sure. But respectfully, what's our other option?
3: Make it law.
0: Yeah, but you'll
3: bring this up now while we have a majority and get it done. Hmm. Because if they win the midterms, and God only knows if they would have a veto-proof majority. I doubt it. But still, I mean, we're talking about taking chances on something as valuable as this. Like you say, they ban AR-15 strictly by the name, and you got all these other places doing it, and now the Supreme Court is going to weigh in on it, and I hope this decision comes down real fast here at the beginning of their session. Maybe we can start getting some kind of traction here. But, and to the Second Amendment haters, it's been said a gazillion times, if legal gun owners were the problem, you'd know it. So, thank you, Noah.
0: 100%. I appreciate the call. All right, we'll take the break here. We'll head over to the KNOX newsroom, get the latest from Alex Carminati. This is Critical Thought on KNOX.

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1: A 69-year-old man from Yankton, South Dakota, died in a motorcycle crash last Friday in western North Dakota. William Jordan was riding west of South Hart, North Dakota on Old Highway 10 when he failed to negotiate a curve. He did not have a helmet on when he went off the road and hit a fence bordering I-94. South Hart's roughly 11 miles west of Dickinson. An Elgin man was seriously hurt when he was thrown off a four-wheeler Sunday morning in southwest North Dakota. The 73-year-old was driving south of Elgin on 69th Avenue Southwest at around 9:32 a.m. Mountain Time. He lost control, made a sharp right turn, and overturned into the west ditch. He did not have a helmet on. The man was taken to Elgin and then Bismarck by ambulance. Elgin's roughly 77 miles southwest of Bismarck. Both of these crashes are being investigated by the North Dakota Highway Patrol. Minnesota's youth deer hunting season starts this Thursday, October 15th, and it'll go through this upcoming Sunday, October 18th. The DNR says young hunters will have the opportunity to learn about hunting from experienced hunters in a less crowded setting. More information is available on the Minnesota DNR's website. For more news anytime, go online to KNOXradio.com or download the KNOX app. You can do so by clicking on the local news page. For KNOX News, I'm Alex Carminati.
2: Thank you, Alex. Our next update from Alex Carminati in the KNOX Newsroom is on the way at 11:02. 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It's 10:35, your KNOX 5-day forecast from staff meteorologist Mark Ewins, and it looks like this. Today, clouds, light rain or drizzle and a high of 49, northerlies to 25. Tonight, we'll see rain ending, a cloud low of 40 and north winds to 16. Then Tuesday, we'll see clouds early, some sun and a calmer high of 52. Wednesday, we'll see variable sun and a high of 56. Thursday, mainly cloudy skies and a high of 57. Friday, windy and a high of 53. Right now, it's 45. Weather throughout the hour. 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

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So here's a question for you. In light of this, it sounds like there's some of you that aren't, that wouldn't take advantage of it or believe that it's too legally dicey to take advantage of. For what it's worth, a firearms expert that we had on 2 weeks ago on Friday, he's an attorney by trade. He also says that, hey, a lot of this stuff. Now, in his case, he was talking about binary triggers and the hand braces. Believes that that is low risk, high consequence. So not a very high risk that something happens, but if it does, something really, really bad happens. So I respect your position if that's the stance you choose to take, that, hey, I'm not going to risk it. In that case, hey, the ATF is still voluntarily accepting Form 4s. So by all means, do that. For those of you that aren't in line to just say, well, I'd rather err on the side of caution with the government than say, than trust the a judge's ruling and the ATF guidance. If you were going to do something, would you go purchase a suppressor? Would you go short barrel a shotgun or a rifle that you have? Would you go manufacture a suppressor? I'll tell you, my desire would be to play with manufacturing some of this stuff, because up until now, that's not been really possible without either a huge upfront cost, and then if you screw it up, you're in real trouble, or if you wanted to run a few different times or run a few different things, then you risked 10 years in federal jail. So now seems like the really nice sweet spot where you could try something, see if it works out. If it does, great. If it doesn't, oh well. From ATF.gov, the purpose of this open letter is to notify all federal firearms licenses and FFLs that the public of guidance of the Bureau of Alcohol, Tobacco, Firearms, and Explosives regarding the applicability of certain provisions of the NFA that are no longer tax pursuant under the One Big Beautiful Bill Act. Congress reduced the transfer and making the taxes $0 in the One Big Beautiful Bill Act for certain weapons and devices. These include short-barreled rifles, short-barreled shotguns, silencers, and any other weapon. On August 5th, U.S. District Judge of the Northern District of Texas enjoined ATF from enforcing certain provisions of the NFA. As of August 12th, Silencer Shop found that Silencer Shop versus ATF, based on the reduction of the taxes, and the district court held that the NFA's registration and transfer provisions were no longer an exercise of Congress's taxing power with respect to those firearms. Interstate Commerce did not rely on its power over interstate commerce when it first placed the NFA Act in 1934. Since the district court's injunction, the ATF has received requests from guidance from litigants, members of Congress, Attorney General, the industry, and the general public. 47 members from the U.S. House and Senate have requested that the ATF apply the ruling nationwide, the Office of the Director, to all regulated parties. This open letter will provide an overview of the path forward and will be accompanied by frequently asked questions. So, to me, when I read it, and that's straight from ATF.gov, when I read it, what I take away from that is the ATF has made the decision that this Texas judge made the ruling. Everybody has asked questions. They're waiting for the ATF to respond. The ATF looks at it and says, good to go, nationwide. All these things, they could have stopped with just suppressors, right? They could have stopped with just the covered entities and said, if you're a member of GOA, if you're a silencer co, but they didn't do that. They went further. They went further to say every item that formally required a Form 4 is good to go across the nation, every dealership, in order to make things consistent. So I'm curious where the pause from those of you that have pause, where that comes from. 775-5559, number to join us. Call, text, join us in the chat room. KNOXradio.com/live. Text messenger says this: NFA registration is still required in North Dakota unless the North Dakota Century Code is changed. 100%. So it's a bit dicey. I agree. I have spoken to numerous different FFLs, and the guidance that they've gotten
from federal and state officials is you're good to go. You're good to go because what North Dakota really wants is they want you in compliance with the NFA and the ATF and Form 4s. With the ATF's open letter, you are in compliance by just doing a 4473. So I don't disagree with you that it'll be cleaner when we change North Dakota state's entry code, which we absolutely should do. But what I'm being told is that you're good either way. Now, here's the other part of this, too, as I was trying to reason through this in my head. Let's say you go to the state and say, hey, we should change the state's entry code to mirror what the ATF is now issuing as guidance. There's no harm at a state level from doing that. Because let's just say, for the sake of argument, worst case scenario, lose the midterms, you get a Democratic president next time around, they change the tax to $4,500. All of the work that Silencer Co. and GOA did goes away. The tax goes back into effect. Because the tax goes back into effect, the Form 4 goes back into effect. You don't necessarily have to have a state law to mirror the federal law. They'll just charge them under the federal law. So the cleaner way to do it by far is to take what I call the Starbucks approach. North Dakota law requires you to abide by all federal statutes regarding the NFA. And then you offload that, whatever it is, whatever's current, whatever the ATF says to do in that year, North Dakota law just mirrors it. That's the cleaner way to do it. I call it the Starbucks approach because that's the Starbucks, one of the most progressive organizations on planet Earth. That was the position they took on carrying firearms, and it was brilliant. If you ask me, it's absolutely brilliant. Their attitude was, well, listen, both gun owners and non-gun owners drink coffee, so we're not going to take a stance. We are going to say that we expect everybody to follow the law in whatever states. And doing that is maybe the cleanest and easiest thing Starbucks could have ever done. In part because, A, if you walk into a Starbucks and you're in California, then they can enforce the law, and Starbucks gets to hold their hand high in the air and say, we were the ones that said you couldn't carry a firearm in California because, hey, that's against state law. And so you violated state law, and so we get to do that. And then they can go down to Texas or Missouri, and they can say, yeah, you know, the gun owners came in there, and they ordered their lattes, and they sat there and drank them, and yeah, they had pistols strapped to their hip, and hey, you know what? We didn't tell them they could or couldn't. We just said you're going to follow state law. If you don't like it, go talk to the state of Texas. Go talk to the state of Missouri. 775-5559, number to join us. Call, text, join us in the chat room, knoxradio.com/live. Text messenger says, North Dakota needs to change the century code. If you're only doing a 4473, then you're not in compliance with the NFA registration requirements. Actually, you are, because the NFA is now optional. You don't have to do it. That's what optional means. Also, in the GCA, the FFLs are in violation of the federal law if they're in violation of any state or local law. So an NDFFL would be in violation of the GCA by not voluntarily following the NFA because it's complying with the NFA is a state requirement. Listen, I we're arguing a distinction without a difference here. I don't disagree with you that the cleanest way to do this is for North Dakota to change the state century code. What I'm telling you is that the people that are in charge of charging this aren't going to act. And when the FFLs are reaching out to say, can we do this? Are we good to go? They're being told, yes, you are. We understand that there's a conflict between the state's entry code and what the ATF is saying. We understand that if that were to go to court, if it's already struck down at the highest level in a federal court to say, this is unconstitutional, a state law isn't going to hold up. You're not going to be able to say, hey, you have to have this thing as a requirement when the federal government says you don't have to have this as a requirement. The state law was put there to mirror the federal law. So I suppose you could make the argument, well, we'll have to wait. Somebody will have to do it. They'll have to go to court. They'll have to win that court battle. And then the century code gets changed. I suppose that's an argument. I suppose the other argument is you wait for a state legislature to make the change at the state level. But again, if I were them,
I'd mirror the Starbucks idea. Just North Dakota law says you have to be in compliance with federal law. Then it becomes very easy. We'll take the break here. We'll continue next. This is Critical Thought on KNOX.

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1: Freedom Fighters of America, unite. We can... Okay. I won't go that far. But, so, here's where I want to be a little bit of an advocate here.
0: Okay.
1: And I understand of where people are going to be cautious, because here's the issue that we have. We have state attorneys in North Dakota that are very liberal. And they're going to look at this as an opportunity and say, well, hey, you're still in violation of the state law because you're not doing the form of work. So the issue of warrant for your arrest, you get arrested, your gun got seized, and then you have to battle this out in court.
0: Mm-hmm.
1: You know, yes, is would it take a case like this to happen before our legislative takes kind of an initiative? I think so. But here's where I think everybody's going to be cautious, because yes, we would be compliant with federal law in doing this, even if we are optionally doing the Form 4 or whatever. But it costs money to fight a case like this, and it costs time, and it's kind of a stigma that we have. So I think that in a case like this, and I'm sure that we have some attorneys that listen in, and they could probably say if I'm a little bit exaggerating here, but I think that this would be like a $60,000 retainer from an attorney to fight a case like this.
0: Mm-hmm.
1: And you're not going to have a recourse of going after the state attorney for malicious prosecution because, well, they're
0: just following
1: state law.
0: So let me ask you something. Do you believe that there's a state prosecutor in North Dakota that this is the hill they want to die on? In contradiction to the rest of the, I mean, in contradiction to the ATF, in contradiction to the Department of Justice, in contradiction with other cases all around the country. Do you think North Dakota, I mean, if we lived in North Dakota or Illinois or even Minnesota, I might share some of those concerns, but North Dakota, you really think is that, I mean, we really think this is the hill they're going to die on?
1: You know, we really got to look at the state attorneys that we have down in Fargo and we have in Bismarck, where there's very kind of liberal leaning on that side and everything, too. In Grand Forks, I don't know. I'm a little concerned of the way that Haley Wamsteed has prosecuted some things. That's a hard one to say. I don't think that this is a hill that they're willing to die on. I think that this is more so of a... they understand that the state law is written this way, and their job is to enforce the state law.
0: Hmm. Well, I tell you what I'll do. I have Haley Wamsteed's contact information. We've been in communication about some other things in the past.
1: Sure.
0: So I'll reach out to her, and I'll see if she's willing to give me an idea as to where they're at. I'm also going to reach out to some state senators and see if they have a plan to address this, but I think the window is fairly short, right? I think we've got like 2 years to get something done. And then I'm afraid that the tax comes back and in a whopping way, and suppressors and SBRs are going to be more expensive than ever. Unless we get rid of the NFA, and I don't think that's very, I know there's some people that advocate for that, but I don't think we've got the votes in Congress to do that.
1: Right. And I agree with you on that. And this is where I would definitely like to see a push happen to them later, because here, we look at the way that Measure 1's written. If we want to make a change to the Constitution, things are easier to do now. Now, I know it's not in our Constitution about the Form 4. It's in our Century Code. But I don't know. I'm a little leery to see what is going to end up happening.
0: Well said. All right. I appreciate the call, my friend. I got to leave it there. ABC News on the way, followed by local news headlines. Hey, the feds raided Ilhan Omar's house. We'll talk about that. First national news, then local news. 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
1: ABC News, I'm Chuck Sievertson. President Trump tells ABC News the U.S. may join Saudi attacks on the Iran-backed Houthi rebels from Yemen. The rebels have carried out deadly attacks on the Saudis. Though President Trump declared in an online post that he brokered an energy ceasefire between Ukraine and Russia to stop attacks on each other's oil, diesel, and gas facilities, they have not ceased. With the Trump administration no longer supplying weapons to Ukraine, says former ambassador to Ukraine Bill Taylor.
2: The Ukrainians have been very good at manufacturing their own, giving them the capability to go very deep into Russia at military targets. That needs to increase, and that can put pressure on Putin to bring him to the table.
1: The Justice Department says it got a search warrant in today's search, the home of Minnesota Democratic Congresswoman Ilhan Omar, in a criminal investigation. Sources tell ABC News relates to Omar's immigration paperwork. This is ABC News.

0: down. He underwent spinal fusion surgery and had months of rehabilitation.
1: He said, I wanted to walk or run a marathon within a year.
0: And he did. He relearned how to stand, walk, then run. Chuck Sievertson, ABC News.
2: From the Berkshire Hathaway Home Services Family Realty Newsroom, this is KNOX News with Alex Carminati.
3: A Grand Forks bus driver who was suspended for cursing at students has been fired. The bus driver has not been identified but was employed by Valley Bus and was en route to Viking and Ben Franklin Elementary Schools, which teaches students in kindergarten through fifth grade. Valley Bus said last Friday in a news release it completed an investigation and that the driver's conduct was unacceptable. The Grand Forks School District does not own the buses, and Valley Bus hires the drivers. The drivers go through background checks like all district employees. The Fargo Fire Department responded to a residential structure fire in a South Fargo neighborhood last Friday after other residents said they heard a loud explosion. Emergency personnel were sent to a home at 2311 59th Avenue South. Other residents were in the neighborhood when they say they heard a loud explosion and felt a violent shake. They also say they saw smoke and flames coming from a garage when they went to see the fire. Fargo Fire Chief Gary Lorenz says that responding crews found no physical evidence at the scene to show an explosion happened. Firefighters put out the fire in the garage and it did not spread to the rest of the home. No injuries were reported for anyone, either residents, neighbors, or fire crew. An 18-year-old man has been charged in connection with the shooting at the Eden Prairie High School homecoming football game. The Hennepin County Attorney's Office charged Adam Adiakim Adam with two counts of second-degree assault with a deadly weapon and one count of second-degree riot. Authorities say one shot was fired, hitting two people who were treated for their injuries. Adam's next court appearance is scheduled for today. For KNOX News, I'm Alex Carminati.
4: Thank you, Alex. Our next update from Alex Carminati in the KNOX Newsroom is on the way. 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It's 11:03, your KNOX 5-day forecast from staff meteorologist Mark Ewens, and it looks like this today. Light rain or drizzle, a high of 49 and northerlies to 25. Tonight, we'll see rain ending late, a cloudy low of 40, north winds to 16. Then Tuesday, we'll see clouds early, then some sun, and a calmer high of 52. Wednesday, variable sunny skies and a high of 56. Thursday, mainly cloudy and a high of 57. Friday, windy and a high of 53. Right now, it's 46. 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

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Good morning. It is 11:05. My name is Noah Chalaya. I am your host. Delighted to be here with you this morning. Homeland Security agents searched Representative Ilhan Omar's Washington, D.C. home on Monday, marking a significant escalation in the federal scrutiny over the Minnesota Democrat. Quote, today in Washington, D.C., Homeland Security investigators executed a judicially authorized search warrant secured by the Department of Justice, a Department of Justice spokesperson told Newsweek. This enforcement action is part of an ongoing federal investigation into criminal charges. In response to news request for comment, the Department of Homeland Security said, we defer you to the Department of Justice. So Fox News identified, or Fox News had a video that had an unidentified person who was asking an HSI officer outside of Ilhan Omar's house whether or not the operation was an illegal immigration raid. And the officer tells this person, no, it's not. It's just police activity. Then the person asks, are the agents raiding the congressman person's home? And the officer says, I'm not going to discuss anything with you. 775-5559, number to join us. Call, text, join us in the chat room, knoxradio.com/live. So at the moment, the reason for the search is not clear. The DOJ has said that the warrant is connected with ongoing federal criminal investigation, but they've not yet identified

0: specified what the target is or the potential offenses. It does, however, follow months of scrutiny concerning Ilhan Omar's immigration history. So if you're not familiar with this, the brief recap is last month, Homeland Security Mark Wayne Mullen said that authorities were examining Ilhan Omar's immigration history to include the long-running allegation that she married her brother to help him enter the United States. Now, Ilhan Omar has repeatedly denied that, and it has not been substantiated yet. So, the house of cards is falling. 775-5559, you're on KNOX. Good morning.
1: Yeah, anything to get people to look badly at Democrats, because you Republicans are so worried about losing all these elections, just like the one in Clover Shock, money was sent here, could have gone to terrorists. Yeah, could have gone to nursing homes too. But you guys are scared. It's funny to watch.
0: Yeah, I appreciate the call.
2: Fiddle faddle.
0: I would tell you that to some degree, I'm not particularly afraid of Ilhan Omar, nor am I afraid. I mean, the house of cards is falling for her. But here's the thing. I believe, and I've said this many times, good Democrats make for better Republicans. Good Republicans make for better Democrats. So really, sir, you should want the best possible Democrat candidate you can get. And I'd also submit to you, sir, that if you're trying to figure out or trying to hold up on a pedestal a particularly good Democrat candidate, I don't know that Ilhan Omar is it. Maybe I stand corrected on that. But I just don't think she's the poster child for a great progressive Democrat candidate. 775-5559, you're on KNOX. Good morning.
3: Yeah, wouldn't it be funny if she got deported?
0: Well, I don't. It's her brother that is suspected of being here illegally, right? Not her, I think.
3: Right, but I mean, wouldn't she be an accomplice to that? Therefore, she could get deported somehow, or at least serve jail time. Either way, if she does, I'm throwing a big party with bacon, pork ribs, whiskey, beer. You know, all the stuff those goofballs aren't allowed to eat. But hey, they are allowed to marry children, though. They can do that. They just can't eat pork and drink alcohol.
0: Did you happen to catch her latest annual financial disclosure?
3: No, I didn't. So I'll have to look it up.
0: Her family assets. So she had nothing when she went into Congress, or nothing substantial. Her last financial disclosure shows her family assets at $30 million.
3: How'd she get
0: $30 million?
3: Well, did you hear her lie? She said that she owns a winery, Muslim owning a winery. You know what? You can't buy it anywhere. You can't find this wine anywhere. I want to try some of Ilhan Omar's wine. I want to see if a Muslim can make decent wine, but can't find it nowhere. Because guess what, Noah? It doesn't exist. It's all money laundering because she's a criminal.
0: Yeah, it'll be interesting. And you know, it's funny is once this came out, then she accredited and they're like, how'd you get $30 million? Then you know what her immediate next thing is? She's like, oh, it's misleading. And then they amended the disclosures as soon as they started to find discrepancies in it. So, I mean, it stinks to high heaven and then some. But like I say, I think her house of cards is falling.
3: Well, anybody defending Ilhan Omar is a traitor and they need to reevaluate, whether or not they want to be the wokest person in the line at Starbucks or care about their fellow American. That's all I have to say. Thanks, Noah.
0: Appreciate the call. 775-5559. You're on KNOX. Good morning.
1: Yeah, it's fun listening to all these road scholars talk about shit they have nothing to know about.
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0: 775-5559, you're on KNOX. Good morning.
4: Hey, Noah. Good morning. How you doing today?
0: I'm doing well, sir.
4: Good. Good to hear. I just have an anecdotal comment, and this is the reason why I believe this will go nowhere. Mm-hmm. Because there was once a time when I got three applications for a three-bedroom apartment, right? Every adult has to apply individually if they're all going to live in the same unit. And all three of them had first, middle, and last names identical. And those names were all the same. It was Muhammad, Muhammad, Muhammad, and Muhammad. And so I don't know how on earth, even if she did do something nefarious to get her brother into this country or others or whatever it is they're looking into, I don't even know where you'd begin. Because there's not, you know, let's just say this. I've rented to many, many, many of them from Somalia. Mm-hmm. There used to be a very, very large Somalian population in Grand Forks. And the similarity of the names is unbelievable. I mean, you can't make it up. Like, so I don't know how. And if I was assigned to that investigation, I'd be like tendering my resignation because there's like, I don't know how they're going to do it.
0: Mm-hmm.
4: And so I guess I see nothing coming out of this. Besides just the headline, and you know, it's a flashy headline, kind of like the, we're going to televise the execution or whatever, you know. It's just kind of a muscle flex. I can't, nothing's going to happen. I bet money on it.
0: Has it ever crossed your mind to walk up to that apartment and say, "Hey, Muhammad," and just see who turns around?
4: Well, of course it does, because I would go in there for maintenance requests all the time. And yeah, they all do.
0: That's funny.
4: I mean, these are nice guys. I had no problem with
0: sure.
4: them. They just were all named similar. The same, identically.
0: 100%. Yeah. I don't think anybody thinks that they're bad people or they're horrible people. Just you want them to go through the process correctly. And yeah, names are...
4: I mean, they were nice guys. They were brought in here legally to the refugee program. And I mean, I have no reason to believe they didn't belong.
0: Sure.
4: I mean, they're long gone now. I don't even work with those apartments anymore. But it's... yeah, I just thought... When I heard about this, I'm like, yeah, have fun with that investigation.
0: Yeah, to trace down and figure things out. Hey, I appreciate you bringing some clarity to it. 775-5559, you're on KNOX. Good morning.
5: Geez, that reminds me of a Family Feud episode where Abu was on. But so to answer Gen Z guy's question, I think you posed the question if she could be deported. Well, we got to remember that she was born in Mogadishu.
0: Mm-hmm.
5: She became a refugee and was at a refugee camp. I think it was 4 months in Kenya.
0: Mm-hmm.
5: She came legally under the refugee program. However, if they find her guilty of fraud because she actually did illegally married her brother and to get him here and did it that way, that would be a reason for them to be able to deport her and revoke her citizenship.
0: Really?
5: Yes.
0: Can you help me? I mean, if you know, can you help me understand how that plays out? Like, I can understand going to jail. I can understand, you know, a fine. But how do you get deported? If you're in the country legally, how do you get deported because you help somebody else come into the country illegally?
5: Because of the fact that you've lied to the federal to the federal government.
0: Well, but if I lie to the federal government, they can't deport me.
5: Right. But the federal law allows courts to revoke naturalization that was illegally obtained. And now, because of the fact of that she helped somebody do it, they also have the right to revoke her naturalization as well, too. Because in the naturalization process, if I remember correctly, there's actually part of that, they're given a warning that if you're found committing an illegal felony or whatever, that they can actually revoke naturalization.
0: Today I learned. I had no idea.
5: Gotta learn something new every day, right?
0: I appreciate it, my friend. 775-5559, number to join us, call, text, join us in the chat room, knoxradio.com/live. Another text messenger says this: I heard that it was an old financial statement. Latest one is around 70,000. if I remember right, maybe 70 million you're saying? Either way, it was greatly reduced down. Oh, I see. Yeah, so 70,000. Okay. 775-5559, you're on KNOX. Good morning.
1: You actually believed all that?
0: Which part? Hello? Hello?
2: Ah, fiddle faddle.
0: 775-5559, you're on KNOX. Good morning.
6: Wow. Must have gone off his meds today.
0: Well, or I hit a nerve with him. I'm not sure what. I honestly, I don't even know what he's talking about. I believe all of what?
6: That's good comedy. Good way to start the week. Gives us something to laugh about on a Monday, which is usually not the greatest day of the week. Anyway, this isn't related, but I've been waiting for an opportunity to bring it up, and I don't know, hope I don't get you too far off track.
0: Mm-hmm.
6: But we're talking about, you know, coming here illegally and doing illegal things and stuff. As I understand that the United States outlawed communism a long time ago, probably back in, what, the 50s, was it, uh-huh. I believe? Maybe the early 60s. I don't remember. I'd have to look it up.
0: Mm-hmm.
6: So why are we allowing communists to run in our elections? Well, they call themselves DSA, Democrats, Socialists, and some of them aren't even branded. But when they run on the fact that we want to abolish the presidency, we want to abolish Congress, we want the Senate to pick our presidents, they don't believe in the Constitution. And if they're elected, they have to swear an oath to the Constitution, which they will absolutely not uphold.
0: Mm.
6: So I'm just kind of curious about that. And like I say, I hope this doesn't drag you too much, but I don't know. I guess this stuff with Ilhan Omar and some of these others, are they communists? I think they're radical Muslims.
0: Well, a lot of them are running on democratic socialism platforms.
6: I know. And maybe that's their out. But like I say, they want to get rid of the presidency. They want to get rid of the Supreme Court. I mean, they want to. It's not that they want to change America. They want to destroy America as it was founded.
0: Mm-hmm.
6: They would be happy without our Constitution. And like I say, if they, can you imagine El Said in Michigan, if he gets elected, putting his hand on, well, he'd probably do it on a Quran, but then swearing allegiance to uphold our Constitution against all enemies, foreign and domestic?
0: Mm-hmm.
6: Isn't he one of them?
0: I mean, you're funny. Yes. Yes. To a degree.
6: I don't think it's funny. I hate to be disagreeable with
0: you. No. I'm saying the idea that the guy running is the enemy is in and of itself funny. Not funny in like a haha, it's a joke. Funny as in like ironic.
6: Yeah. Yeah. Just remember, defund the police, defund ICE.
0: Right. Yeah, that'll help. I appreciate the call, my friend. 775-5559. You're on KNOX. Good morning.
3: Yeah, they won't want to defund the police when they're all wearing hijabs, but maybe Grandpa Grabby Pants is just pissed because I keep dissing his bra. Does he like Ilhan Omar or something? He's trying to get a peek at those ankles or what? But jokes aside, this is a Christian issue. We need to bring back Christianity in this country. You know, I used to, you know, have the doubt. Well, you know, maybe Christian nationalism isn't the great idea that people think it is. No, I think it is because there's a lot of problems going on. You have the Jews that own the media in this country. They pay for the politics. I mean, 97% of Congress is bought out by AIPAC. And then you have these Muslims that are being used as bioweapons that they have turned Minneapolis into a giant gang warfare zone, right? Where's the Christianity at, right? When people say, well, that's rich coming from you. You spew so much hate, Gen Z guy. No, I'm spewing facts because I don't want our country to disappear. I really wish that our country was a Christian majority again, because do you notice how easy it is for people to mock Christianity? It's
0: mm-hmm.
3: It's the only religion that's acceptable to mock. You go to Spirit Halloween, you'll find atrocious outfits based on Christianity, like a slutty nun or whatever. But if people can openly insult Christianity in public and it's fine. You insult Judaism, you're anti-Semitic. You insult Islam, you're Islamophobic. Yep. But everybody can tear down Christianity brick by brick.
0: Hold on a second, though. Don't we have part of that right? Like, shouldn't we make it unacceptable to make fun of and or desecrate other people's religion? Shouldn't that be the standard? And then we change everything else to bring them up to the standard, not lower the standard?
3: Yeah, we tried that pacifist nonsense for years, Noah. I mean, Christian nationalism might just be the only way, because Judaism isn't doing it for society. We obviously see with the connection to the Epstein files. I mean, we see how Islamic countries treat their women. We don't have room for any of that in this country. And I really think that any country that's void of Christianity is just filled with degeneracy. You know, I can point out tons of examples to you, and I'm sure you can understand them. But it's just, man, the lack of Christianity is the problem. And real Christianity, not Zionist Christianity, not Judeo-Christianity, real Christ is King Christianity. I'm not going to spend time defending Islam or respecting Judaism. No, legitimate Christianity. All or nothing.
0: Hmm. All right, I got to leave it there. We'll take the break here, continue next. This is Critical Thought on KNOX.

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Good morning. It is 11:28. Homeland Security agents searched Representative Ilhan Omar's Washington, D.C. home on Monday, marking a significant escalation in federal scrutiny on the Minnesota Democrat. 775-5559, number to join us. 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Text messages is, are there any good Somalis or are they all trash? Here's the thing. I'm the wrong person to ask that question to. I don't believe any group of people are all fit under one label. So even if you ask me, murderers or drug dealers, are they all trash? I'm the wrong person to ask that question. I'm interested in nuance, not labels. So I can't answer your question. Text message says, at 775-5559, the law banning communism was found unconstitutional. Right, but they also, you know what the leading concern of Americans coming into the midterm election is? You know how Dr. Jindrysuk would tell us 9 out of 10 times it's the economy, and I forgot what the other thing was? Yeah, this time it's people are concerned about Democrat socialists getting into office. So I would take that to heart, that they're willing to pay $6 a gallon, but they're concerned about Democrat socialists getting into office. We'll see if the blue wave comes as everybody thinks it's going to. We'll see. Alex Carminati out of the KNOX newsroom right now.

0: From the Berkshire Hathaway Home Services Family Realty Newsroom, this is KNOX News with Alex Carminati.
1: The Grand Forks Fire Department responded to a report of a structure fire at an apartment building on Saturday at 620 Conklin Avenue. Firefighters arrived on scene after 6 p.m. when they saw smoke and flames coming from one of the apartment units. They put out the fire and prevented it from spreading. They did find one person who was treated by EMS, but that person was found dead. Five other residents in the building are now displaced, and they're being helped by the Red Cross. No one, either firefighters or other occupants, were hurt. The cause of the fire is being investigated. The Grand Forks School Board will discuss hiring a new superintendent to replace Dr. Terry Brenner at tonight's regular school board meeting. Brenner's retiring after this school year, and his last day will be June 30th, 2027. Brenner tells KNOX's Critical Thought with Noah Chalaya he wants there to be a smooth transition period to a new superintendent.
2: I wanted to be thoughtful about it and set the district up in a good manner. So we have I don't want to say a relaxed timeline, but a timeline that is workable. It'll be the timeline of how we engage in a superintendent search.
3: Uh-huh.
2: Do we hire a consultant? At what cost do we want to spend? I think there are different options out there. Mm-hmm. But I think it'll be really important for the community to be engaged in what they're looking for in their next superintendent.
1: Brenner has worked in the Grand Forks School District since 1995 and has been superintendent since 2018. Tonight's meeting will start at 6 o'clock at the Mark Sanford Education Center. For KNOX News, I'm Alex Carminati.
4: Thank you, Alex. Our next update from Alex Carminati in the KNOX Newsroom is on the way at 12:02. 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Your KNOX 5-day forecast from staff meteorologist Mark Ewens, and it looks like this. Today, cloudy, light rain or drizzle. A high of 49, northerlies to 25. Tonight, we'll see rain ending and a cloudy low near 40, north winds to 16. Tuesday, we'll see clouds early, then some sun and a calmer high of 52. Wednesday, variable sunny skies and a high of 56. Thursday, being the cloudy skies and a high of 57. Friday, windy and a high of 53. Right now, it's 46. Weather throughout the hour, Mark Ewan's forecast, severe weather information. It's first. 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

0: 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Welcome in. It is 11:37. My name is Noah Chalaya. I am your host. Delighted to be here with you. Text messenger says this, and Trump defends Constitution. Come on. By the way, this show's pretty racist. Give me an example of racism. The last guy that asked, should we condemn an entire group of people based on them being collected together as a group of people? I said, no, we don't do that. So I don't know what you're talking about. Text messenger says, that's three fiddle faddles in 5 minutes. Yeah, well, I got hung up on then three times in 5 minutes. Another text messenger says, I heard this morning it's about paperwork that the father didn't do correctly. Another text messenger says, I used to send some Western Union money orders, people at Kmart, and many times Muslims would come in and send money overseas. They had the same name and the same birth date. It was always January 1st. Yeah, I can shed some light on that. Many of them don't have records of when they were born. Many of the people that are born have no idea when they were born. And so when you come to the U.S. and you're admitted either under a refugee program or you immigrate or whatever, they just put your birth date down as January 1st because there's no way to know when you were born. So there's, I mean, to some degree, that's just what you're left with. Text messenger says Muslims aren't supposed to drink alcohol, but it's okay to invest in a winery. In the interest of being fair, there are plenty of things that if there was a business proposition to be had, even if I didn't participate in the thing myself, as long as I didn't think there was anything ethically wrong with it, different from moral, I wouldn't necessarily have a problem with it. As long as I didn't think there was anything ethically wrong with it, different from moral, I wouldn't necessarily have a problem with it. In the interest of being fair, there are plenty of things that if there was a business proposition to be had, even if I didn't participate in the thing myself, as long as I didn't think there was anything ethically wrong with it, different from moral, I wouldn't necessarily have a problem with it.
1: Ethically wrong with it, different from moral, I wouldn't necessarily have a problem with it.

discuss anything with you. So the search was conducted by Homeland Security. This is what we do know. Search was conducted by Homeland Security. The investigation centers on Ilhan Omar's immigration background, specifically the allegations of her marriage fraud that was used to facilitate her brother's entry into the U.S. The Homeland Security Secretary Mark Wayne Mullen has previously said that authorities were examining her immigration history, and so it's suggestive that there's a possible illegal activity in her family's migration. Vice President J.D. Vance has said that the DOJ is investing Ilhan Omar over alleged immigration fraud, and he's trying to broaden the scrutiny of fraud in Minnesota. Now they're looking at her financial disclosures, which she amended after initially reporting $30 million in assets. And she attributes the discrepancy to a, quote, accounting errors by her husband's accountants. I don't know about you, but I wish I had a $30 million accounting error in my favor. That would be wonderful. She's facing accusations related to the Feeding Our Futures pandemic fraud scandal, one of the largest scandals of federal dollars ever, totaling over $250 million in false reimbursements, which, of course, she says she knew nothing about. There's no good answer to that, right? Either you didn't know and should, bad, or you knew and you tried to hide it, that's worse. 775-5559, number to join us, call, text, join us in the chat room, knoxradio.com/live. Text messenger says, I thought it a bit odd they didn't raid her home in Minnesota. I'm not exactly briefed on what they did do. So they raided her house in Washington, D.C., but here's why I would tell you that makes sense. That's where she spends the majority of her time lately, right? And has for a very long time. So I'm sure they looked at getting a search warrant, likely for both, and measured the amount of time that she's in D.C., measured the time that she's in Minnesota, figured out where they wanted to focus their attention, and then did so. But the thing that I find interesting is you're starting to watch the House of Cards crumble. And frankly, just in the nick of time, you get past the midterms and you get a little bit more power to Democrats in Congress, and a lot of this no longer becomes a reality. So I think the timing of this is pretty awesome, actually. Text messenger says this: you're correct about the birthday thing for refugees. I had quite a few GED students who didn't know the day they were born, but they actually did knew the year they were born. So January 1st was what was on record. Yeah, so all that to say, none of that is evidence of fraud, right? So if you come across that or you see that, they're not lying to you. They legitimately don't know. And frankly, how is that their fault? Right. If your country, you go and ask the country, you know, can I get a copy of my birth certificate? Gosh, I had a friend who is from a country and needed documents. And I was talking to him and he's like, yeah, they just don't exist. I'm like, well, now what are you going to do? And he's like, well, here's what you do. You just pay the government and then they make up documents for you. I'm like, you can do that? Absolutely. Corrupt society. That's just the way it's done. And I'm like, well, you know, the conservative in me wants to say, well, you can't do that. You have to go get legitimate paper. He's like, well, no, what am I supposed to do? It doesn't exist. Nobody cared that I was born. I was in a village, middle of nowhere. And so the only option they have available to them, at least in his case, go pay off a government official. But so far as I understand it, when a lot of these people are admitted into the country legally, as refugees and so on and so forth, if they know the year they're born, they that stays accurate. And then they add the birth date in and it just becomes January 1st. Text messenger says this at 775-5559. Don't know. I'd much rather have $30 million that wasn't an accounting error. Yeah, here's the thing. I think the problem for Ilhan Omar is she has the money. She just didn't account for it properly. Right. I think the argument that she's trying to make is they're shuffling things around to say, oh, no. We didn't have that. That was a paperwork mistake. It didn't go up as far, but I suspect all that gets undone. In any event, there's a massive spotlight now shining.

0: on this woman. And here's the deal. I don't believe for a second that she wasn't involved with some of these fraud things. And I don't think it's going to be hard to prove. I don't think it's going to be terribly difficult to prove. You know, they're going to go through phone records. They're going to go through text messages. They're going to go through emails. They're going to go through all that. And all they have to find is a few of them to say, yeah, you knew. And then her house of cards comes undone even more. Text messenger says this. Do we seriously all think Ilhan Omar is not into something shady? Look at the immigration papers, her brother, her campaign locations, her financial records. If a judge signed off on this, there must be at least some hints that something isn't right. Minnesota politicians are knee deep in all of this nonsense, and I hope they get arrested as appropriate. Yeah, like you said, I think the window is closing, right? I think the time to do something is right now. I think if you were to let this go, I don't know, another 60 or 90 days, I think this falls off a cliff. And I think this gets swept under the rug, and then I don't think anybody knows. And to be clear, I see some of you who are texting in about, what about this Republican or what about that? Yes, happens on both sides of the aisle. And you'll notice I don't make excuses for Republicans when they do stupid things. More than happy to call it out. More than happy for them to go away. They're not true. 99% of the time, they're not true conservatives anyway. So I don't really have. But today we're talking about Ilhan Omar. Today, the feds are investigating Ilhan Omar and going through her house and her positions and her financial records. Today, federal investigators are going to look to see if she lied as it related to getting her brother into the country illegally. Text messenger says it's just a matter of time before they raid her Minnesota home. If they find enough evidence in their DC house, they may not need to search her Minnesota home. 100%. 775-5559, number to join us. 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You're on KNOX. Good morning.
1: Yeah. Oh, I couldn't resist one more opportunity to get under Grandpa Krabby Pants' skin here before you've done.
0: Sweet.
1: You know, wonder, you said the timing of this right now, and I wonder if they don't know exactly what they're looking for and maybe know something is there to act as like an October surprise coming up. You know, this is the time of year. Everybody's looking for that one big thing, a good October surprise.
0: Mm-hmm.
1: And this could be it. But if she is guilty of something, I hope they offer immunities to a couple of people who actually know really what's going on with her. I would not find it a stretch that Klobuchar, Walz and Flanagan, mm-hmm. Keith Ellison are all in on something there. Now, if they're not, that's great. I don't want to brought up on trumped up charges, so to speak. But if they are, like you say, this may be our last best chance for a very long time. Get to the bottom of some of this crap. Mm-hmm. And I don't care if it's Republican or Democrat. I want people held to account to the same standard on the law. I don't care whether you're red or blue. So it's time we start doing that. America has lost faith in our political system, and it's time we start getting some back.
0: 100%. I appreciate the call, my friend. 775-5559, you're on KNOX. Good morning.
2: Is that me?
0: That's you. Good morning, sir.
2: Oh, sorry about that. Dave was saying, the corruption in the entire state of Minnesota is rampant. And that's the politicians and everybody involved. Everybody who's got a hand in this, hopefully they all get burned on this one. I have a friend of mine who works for Head Start in a county in Minnesota. She's like a supervisor in that area. The ability for this stuff to have gone on the way it was with feeding and leering centers and all of this other stuff is absolutely no way that other people, politicians and things like that, did not know. the level of paperwork that she has talked, she talks about having to go through and accounting for everything and all of that stuff is such a high level that there's no way somebody didn't know about this. There's no way that the feeding our future whatever was getting $250 million from the federal government without somebody in the federal government saying, yeah, that's okay. Let's go ahead. That should be all right. We, you know, we just got to take care of the things. You know, they're looking at it in Minnesota. There's no way that the people in Minnesota, the bureaucrats at the very minimum, but the politicians probably were signing off on this. And we already know this because the bureaucrats were going to the politicians saying, hey, something looks a little hinky here. No, no, no. Just keep going. Just keep going. It's okay. They were in on it. They know they were in on it. They probably all got kickbacks from it. That's, I mean, look at every program the federal government has been doing to the state. That's what it is. We're going to shovel a whole bunch of money out. You all get a whole big fat paycheck. You're going to take a whole bunch of it back to me. I'm going to get a paycheck. Everybody's happy. The taxpayers, they don't know nothing about it.
0: Interesting. I appreciate the call, sir. I appreciate your perspective. All right, I got to wrap it up there. I got to leave it there. We'll hand it off to Ryan Cunningham. Continue next. This is Critical Thought on KNOX.

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1: So they're raiding Ilhan Omar's house right now.
0: They are in Washington, D.C. It was probably done now.
1: Well, yeah, they might be done.
0: They might be done.
1: They took some boxes.
0: They did.
1: Yeah, we'll see what's in them. I don't know.
0: I don't think
1: there better be something there. You know what I mean?
0: Here's the thing. You would think that she's had enough heads up that this was going to happen or that people were looking that she'd have gotten rid of anything incriminating by now.
1: Well, by now you would think, sure, but you don't know what they're after. You know, I think a lot of people assume that they're after the whole married my brother to get into the United States bit.
0: Uh-huh.
1: How do we know they're not after the Minnesota fraud bit?
0: Yeah, well, we don't know. In fact, when there was a news agency that went out and directly asked the agents, what is it regarding, and he wouldn't say, and they referred him, and then they asked HSI, and HSI referred them to the Department of Justice, and they won't say. So we don't know, and anybody that tells you they do know is lying to you.
1: Right.
0: Yeah.
1: And everybody's all, we apologize, oh, this is terrible for Ilhan Omar. No, it's not. There's plenty of evidence there to suggest that she's been involved in some wrongdoing. So
0: text messenger says, if Ilhan Omar immigrated as a 12-year-old child, how can she be guilty of immigration fraud? So I think the argument there is that she helped her brother get in illegally.
1: You still have to become naturalized. And you can be absolutely guilty of immigration fraud if you try to help the immigration status of someone else.
0: I didn't know that. I learned that on my own show today.
1: Yeah. I mean, you know, if I'm trying to help you become a naturalized citizen of the United States through fraudulent practices, then we're both guilty of immigration fraud because I've tried to defraud immigration.
0: I didn't know that. Well, I guess I knew that we'd be guilty of immigration fraud. I didn't realize that they could rescind your immigration status because you're guilty of immigration
1: fraud. Only if you've immigrated, right?
0: Right. Yes. Yeah. Which she has.
1: You know, right. Yeah. I mean, for me, since we're both, you know, born and raised naturalized citizens,
0: they'll have to deport you back to Valley City.
1: Oh, great. Yeah. Do I get time to pack? Yes. So, okay, good. Because I can make the trip on my own. I know the way.
0: You get time to pack and save up your $20 for pizza. What's it called?
1: Dude, Pizza Corner. Have you never been there?
0: I have. I on your recommendation, I went there.
1: Okay.
0: It was good. It's really good.
1: Well, of course it was.
0: Yeah.
1: Yeah. What did you have?
0: Pizza.
1: What kind?
0: Cheese, because I have kids. I know it doesn't do them justice.
1: Dude, you can order half and half. Did you not know that?
0: I am too lazy for that. I'll eat cheese. I don't mind it.
1: Half cheese, half spoiler. You got to do the half cheese, half spoiler.
0: Spoiler? Is that the thing?
1: Yes.
0: All right. All right. Next time.
1: Yeah, you got pepperoni. You got sausage. You got hamburger. You got Canadian bacon. You got mushrooms and onions.
0: That sounds like my kind of pizza.
1: That is pizza.
0: Next time I'm going west, it's on my list.
1: Okay.
0: I'll do it.
1: Yeah, make sure you get a spoiler because that's the good stuff there. So, continuing coverage of Ilhan Omar getting raided. Also, this tiger attack thing. Did you see this over the weekend? So this dude crawled into a tiger cage in England and got killed.
0: Awesome.
1: Okay, and they're not going to kill the tiger.
0: Good.
1: And I'm going to blame AI. I can't wait.
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3: ABC News, I'm Michelle Franzen. The Justice Department confirming it's carried out a search at the Washington, D.C. residence of Democratic Representative Ilhan Omar of Minneapolis. The DOJ spokesperson says it's part of an ongoing criminal investigation. Omar released a statement on X saying she's okay, and quote, this is an attempt to target political enemies and weaponize federal law enforcement. Omar is the first Somali American elected to Congress. She's up for re-election and is a political foe of President Trump's. In Saudi Arabia, at least 20 people were killed at the main international airport in Riyadh this weekend from missile strikes carried out by Iran-backed Houthi rebels. More from ABC's Ian Panos.
4: It's the worst attack in the Gulf since President Trump launched his war together with Israel against Iran. Trump calling the attack terrible and telling ABC News he may join Saudi attacks on the Houthis, something he's avoided so far.
3: Cleanup continues in the southeast and west coast following storms and Hurricane Isaias and Rachel. This is ABC News. A war of words on social media between a New York City magic shop and singer Kelly Clarkson, who claimed she was snubbed by a clerk when she asked about a $15,000 item for sale.
5: The store says the item Clarkson wanted, a mechanical singing bird, wasn't for sale, saying the bird is part of a show the store puts on. Clarkson responding, insisting the clerk said, quote, yes, it's for sale, but it costs $15,000. So if you'd like me to find something comparable for you, I can. And posting a photo, she says, shows the price tag.
6: ABC Sophie Flay Clarkson claims she was treated like Julia Roberts' character in Pretty Woman. A fire in Paris has destroyed the oldest covered food market in the city. The Marche Coverte in Fons Rouge, popular with locals and tourists, date back to 1615. An investigation into the cause is underway. I'm Michelle Franzen.

0: apartment building in Jamestown. Nicole Junger was reportedly with a man when she was asked if she wanted to shoot the gun. She apparently agreed and shot the gun in an area near apartments, gas stations, and schools. Police say there was also a high school soccer game going on at the time the shot was fired. She was arrested and is facing a felony reckless endangerment charge. Bemidji police say they disarmed a woman who was carrying a rifle in the open in town last Thursday. Police say she refused to obey officers' commands and that she was emotional. She also had the rifle near residential areas and businesses. Law enforcement eventually de-escalated the situation and they took the gun away from the woman without using force. She was taken to Sanford Medical Center in Bemidji for an evaluation. The case will now be handled by the Beltrami County Attorney's Office to see if any charges could be filed. The Red River High School Orchestra will have its fall concert tonight at 7 o'clock at the school's performance hall. This is their first public performance of the school year. The event's free to attend and tickets are not needed. This news update is brought to you by Grand Cities Monument. For KNOX News, I'm Alex Carminati.
1: 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Ron Song, I got to tell you what, folks, it's been brain fog all day today, and I do not know why. I don't know if it's changeover in the weather or what it is, but I'm just having a hard time putting two sentences together today. KNOX, Query Real Estate, five-day forecast. On kick butt today, I'm going to assume that has something to do with smoking cessation. Cloudy, light rain or drizzle, 49. Northerlies to 25. Rain ends late tonight, a cloudy 40. And we'll see north winds to 16. Clouds early on Tuesday, some sun, a calmer 52. 56 Wednesday, 57 Thursday, 53 on Friday. It looks like a warmer weekend coming up, I'm seeing in some places. There could be a 70 back on Sunday. So we're not completely done yet. Okay, we're ready to go. Okay, we could get to a 70 coming up on Sunday. Don't give up. Right now, though, good band of showers south of Thief River Falls, south of Grand Forks, all the way back towards the I-94 area out around Jamestown, and that's moving slowly to the east-northeast, so we could be getting some of that rain at some point. We're at 46 degrees under clouds. Weather throughout the hour. Mark Ewens forecast. 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

Texter writes, I couldn't remember my cell phone number this morning, so I'm with you on that brain fog today. And I think this might have started, it might have been Friday. I can't remember. Oh, yeah. It was not Friday. It was Thursday. I was attempting to call somebody to record something. And instead of calling their number, I called my number.

Now, someone sent me a posting. Apparently, Ilhan Omar has been retweeted or Facebook. What is it called when you forward somebody's post on Facebook? I don't know. Apparently, the news agency with an I in their name must have sent this out. It says, this is Ilhan Omar. I'm okay. Make no mistake, this is an attempt to target political enemies and weaponize federal law enforcement. For 10 years, Trump has targeted me with baseless lies and smear campaigns. This is just the latest escalation of his campaign of political intimidation. I will not be silenced. I don't know if that's even Ilhan Omar's account. Okay, to tell you the truth. I mean, there's so much that is not true, that is unproven. If I were Ilhan Omar, I wouldn't be responding. And I doubt that this, maybe it was her. I'd have to be completely convinced

0: it was her that that was sending out messages on Facebook. There's a whole bunch of people that could be posing as Ilhan Omar on Facebook. But, you know, it has a blue check mark. So maybe that means verified. I guess I don't know. So if it's her verified account, she's telling the world she will not be silenced. I don't know what there is to gain from this today. It was signed by a judge. So again, the raid of Ilhan Omar's home in Washington, D.C. It's a conjunction with apparently federal charges. Okay. Federal charges. It's a criminal complaint. And who knows what they're looking into, whether it's immigration fraud or whether it's the Minnesota fraud that's going on. One of those two things, apparently, would be what you would think is going on. Texter writes, gosh, short memory of when Mar-a-Lago was raided. Well, see, this is what we do now. And this is why we probably need a big time out. But we needed it also before the raid on President Trump. Everybody that serves in federal government at a high level, congressperson, senator, president, they're all going to have some documents they're not supposed to have with them that go home. Okay, that's going to happen. Not supposed to happen, but if they raided all 435 homes of the standing congresspeople right now, how many do you suppose would have documents that they're not supposed to have at their home? At least 300? Probably. I would guess that's what they're looking for. Okay. And you're probably not supposed to have those at home, and they all do in some way, shape, or form. Okay. So what comes out of this? We don't know. A lot of people jump to the, I married my brother to get into the country or get him into the country. I would think the Minnesota fraud issue would be something that would pop up. But, you know, like to Noah's point at the end of the program, anything that she would have in her possession that would confirm those types of things, you would think she would have destroyed by now. That story's been out there, or those stories have been out there for a very long time. So chances are it's none of it. It's something else. What would that be? I guess I don't know. But the raid takes place. We'll find out more about it as the day moves on, I suppose. But it's unsettling, right? And I guess the point that I would make here is that in a political season, there better be something there. The only reason why I say that is because conservatives have been upset about the weaponization of law enforcement by political interests. You know, they called all of those charges against President Trump witch hunts, all those things. They were upset about it. Now, if we're doing the exact same thing because there's a different party in charge, that doesn't look good either. Okay. Two wrongs do not make a right. So if you're going to raid Ilhan Omar's home, there had better be something. You better find something. And especially this close to election time, you had better find something. Now, those of you that believe it's political are going to say, well, this is one last ditch effort to try to change the way things are going to go at the polls in November. Okay. You might say that. And maybe you're right about that, but no matter what, they better find something they can hang their hat on, because I don't think there will be a lot of patience. If you're raiding Ilhan Omar, this lightning rod of the progressive movement, lightning rod of the immigration movement, lightning rod of the anti-ICE movement, then you better find something. 775-5559 is how you join us. You're on KNOX and the Ryan Cunningham Show.
1: Hey, Ryan, it's a brand new week.
0: Hello, it is.
1: Now, get this straight. I am not picking on you. I'm just using what you said as an example, okay?
0: Okay.
1: She should have gotten rid of anything that was already there. They'd better be finding something if they're raiding her house, okay? Now, I'll give you one guess as to what the left's narrative would be then.
0: Well, weaponizing federal government, weaponizing law enforcement for political gain. I would guess that would be what their narrative is.
1: My narrative, what I am seeing, based on what you're saying, their approach to an answer with that would be, well, then they planted evidence.
0: Oh, well, yeah, sure. Okay. So either way, you know, you're damned if you do and damned if you don't.
1: pretty much.
0: Yeah. Well, yeah. I don't think that would. I don't think that'll work though. I mean, if they actually find something there, I don't think people are going to believe that it was planted. I just don't think that would stand up.
1: Well, Democrats will. They'll say it was planted. I mean, they will stop at nothing to try and look at what they did to Trump. Trumped up charges, changed laws, changed statute of limitations, make misdemeanors, felonies. Okay. You're not going to convince them that none of this stuff that they might find isn't planted. But the rest of us know.
0: Yeah, you might be right about that. I thank you for the call. I mean, you might be right about that. I guess the one point that I would make is that I don't know that there's nearly as many Democrats as we think there are. And I don't know that there are as many Republicans as we think there are. People have different political persuasions. Democrats would not believe it. Democrats would believe something was planted. Democrats would buy into that type of narrative if something was found at Ilhan Omar's place. I don't know that just simple people that vote Democrat would, though. You know, there's a lot of suspicion. I mean, this is a woman that's tried to defund the police department. Defund a police department that's seeing more gang activity than you can possibly imagine right now. I mean, the credibility of Ilhan Omar is not high. There's just not a lot of it. Okay. And so when you get to that point, if you find something there, you're probably going to believe it was there for a reason. Texter writes, you would think she had removed incriminating evidence already. Then the texter goes on to say that she is Somali, likely has an IQ of under 70. So it could still be there. I don't think that Ilhan Omar has an IQ under 70. Okay. I've heard her speak. Okay. She is well spoken. Now, you don't agree with the things that she says, but she's very articulate at getting her point across. And so I think we probably do ourselves a discredit by suggesting that she has a very low IQ. Let's keep it on the basis of what's real. Chances are they're not going to find any evidence of things that she's been accused of in the past. They're looking for some things that she might have brought home in the present. Documents that aren't supposed to be there. And if we find those, what will be told about that, what they expect? I mean, I don't know. When I think about the things that are going on in the world right now, and this is just speculation, okay? But when I think about the things that are going on in the world right now, when we look at the war between Iran and the United States, and we look at the role that Israel plays in that war, and we know Ilhan Omar's thoughts on what has gone on there. Has she had some involvement in trying to destabilize the Israeli government? Has she passed along information to Iran about what Israel is doing that she would be privy to as a congressperson? I would guess it would be those types of things that they would be looking for. That's, again, just a guess. 775-5559. You're on KNOX and the Ryan Cunningham Show.
2: Just because she might have destroyed anything revolving around the fraud in Minnesota doesn't mean that the people that she was working with destroyed that information. Right?
0: Okay.
2: So they may have information to believe that she has been involved and are looking for other pieces surrounding that. I honestly think that it has something to do a little bit with the immigration. But there's probably pieces that have to do with when you report your income is $30 million and then all of a sudden turn around and say that it's not $30 million and try to report it as $95. Her husband has been accused of swindling businesses in California, and his businesses, the winery in specific, have been considered not legitimate. As a matter of fact, there was a story that somebody went into that winery and there was actually no wine activity going on at all. It was just a front for other things. And so, you know, there's a list of things in the last couple of years. Her husband basically had no business and then all of a sudden seems to be making money hand over fist. So I think there's a lot of things that probably go into this that we really deserve some answers to.
0: Well, we'll find out. I thank you for the call. I guess the thing that I would say today, the most forthful, most accurate thing that can be said today, there better be something there. It's going to look really, really bad for President Trump if he raided, or is his Justice Department raided, Ilhan Omar's home and they find nothing. That won't look good. Okay. So let's hope they're working on good information, and let's hope it's not political. I guess that's the best thing that we can say, is let's hope it's not political. A text messenger writes, did they go through her husband's panty drawer? If he has one of those, I would assume they went through it. Texter writes, what does it matter what they find? Has there ever been a politician since Nixon that has ever been in trouble? Well, there's a first time for everything. So I don't know how it would work, but let's wait to see what happens here. Texter writes, Ryan, the guy that attacked her at a town hall meeting with a squirter thing with vinegar, he got prison time, but I think it was staged. Another writes, yes, she speaks great. World War 11. Another texter, are there any good Somalis or are they all trash? Now, that would be somebody that is responding to the idea that all Somalis have an IQ under this and they're not good people, et cetera, et cetera. You know, the texter is asking, are these just blanket statements or do you really believe that there isn't a single good one? Texter writes, even if they find something, nothing will happen to her. Nothing will happen to anyone in Minnesota. Absolutely nothing. Our government is almost 100% corrupt on both sides. It's all for show. Texter writes, did you hear the Houthis killed an American in strikes on Saudi? And now Trump is considering military action with the Saudis. I heard that over the weekend, but I took it more as saber rattling than anything. The president, in my view, asks big, settles for small. And I think now we're kind of on to his game. Okay. His going publicly saying, or public rather, saying that he's considering military action on Saudi Arabia is really him saying, Saudi Arabia, get your house in order. And they will. The Saudis will get their house in order. So I'm not particularly concerned about that situation. So there's that. Okay. Now, this one's interesting. I have to take this one on. This has nothing to do with anything that we've been talking about so far. A texter writes, why is Cushman Field's grandstand painted with Central High School colors? The field is on Red River's campus. Shouldn't it be, if not already is, whoever wins the football game that year has Cushman Field painted their school colors? I have never noticed that Cushman's grandstand is painted with Central High School colors. I think the press box is blonde, isn't it? It's got the brown lettering. And I suppose it was named after Cushman, who was a Central graduate. So you've got that going on. There's one end zone for the Knights, one end zone for the Rough Riders. And I've never noticed that the grandstands were painted a certain color. So I couldn't answer that question. Here's the better question. Why do we only have one football field in Grand Forks? And I understand there's work on that. There are some things coming together behind the scenes where each school would end up with their own football field. Because we, for some odd reason, have two hockey arenas so that neither school has to share with the other, but we have only one football field. Now, we can have two hockey arenas, that's fine, but I think we're about the only town this size in North Dakota that's sharing a football field. So maybe we should address that instead of figuring out what color it's going to be on a regular basis. We figure out how each team gets its own football field. Now, a texter writes, the bleachers at Cushman are silver metal. I've noticed that. I'm trying to figure out where the Central colors are on the grandstand at Cushman Field. I don't know where that is. 775-5559. You're on KNOX and the Ryan Cunningham Show.
3: Yeah, I'm going to give that texter the benefit of the doubt and assume that they're colorblind. I mean, that has to be what's going on here, right? Because as far as I know, the grandstand is like kind of a yellowish beige.
0: Beige. Yeah, that's what I would say. Right. Yep.
3: Yeah, it's like beige with brown letters. It is not maroon nor gray. And also, hey, maybe it should be painted that because it was originally Central's field. It is named after a Central grad. So come on. That's just facts. I'm sorry for these butthurt river rats that can't.
0: Easy now. We're not going to start a whole intercity war today. All right.
3: Oh, it's already been done. So
0: great. Okay. Well, we want no part of it. All right.
3: Go night.
0: Okay. Thank you for the call. Texter writes, where Central practices is where the stadium should be, over by Perper. So I don't know. I mean, all I hear are some things behind the scenes. Okay. That's all I hear are some things behind the scenes. But I'll go ahead and tell you this. Okay. I've heard not, you know, from credible, like on the record sources, just some chatter in the background that there is some private money. I think it's like $5 million that has been brought forward to begin the process of a Central football field at that practice field at Perper. Okay. So they practice just to the east of Perper Arena. And from what I understand, there is some money that's become available to start the process of putting a football field there. And again, it's private funds. It's not taxpayer dollars. It's not part of the school's ongoing budget, etc. Now, again, these are just things that I hear. I'm not saying they're accurate. These are just things that I hear. Okay. Maybe grandstand on one side, not two, because we get away with that in a lot of football fields nowadays. Okay. So grandstand on one side and also like not a full competition track, but it would have some sort of a practice track so that the Central track and field team could practice, or at least the track team could practice. And then their competition track would still be at Cushman. Okay. Now, again, these are not things that are on the record. I'm not trying to get anybody fired up. I'm not trying to, you know, here we go with how can they have money for that? Whose money is it? When does, I don't know about any of that stuff. Okay. I have deliberately, when I've heard the details, noted very few details. Okay? That's it. I don't know any more than that. So, you know, before, well, Cunningham said the money's coming from ABC Company. No, I don't know where it's coming from. I don't want to know where it's coming from. I don't even know if that's real. Okay? But there's some talk that maybe they're moving on to that situation. Now, a texter writes, Red River practices east of Cushman. So why can't they share? We have one soccer field for both teams and it works too. No, it doesn't. Okay. We would end up with two soccer fields this way because that football field would be a soccer field also. Okay. It doesn't work. One field for JV soccer, JV football, varsity football. It doesn't work. Okay. One track, it doesn't work. There's more going on there than you can possibly imagine all year long. It doesn't work. And I'll be the first one to put my hand in the air and say, if we need two varsity ice arenas so each hockey team can have their own facility, then we got to have two football fields. Okay, I get it. We kind of brought Eagles back. A lot of private money went into that too. Really nice refurbishments at Eagles Arena, so Red River could have their home ice, and I understand why, your home locker room, all those kinds of things are important. But if you're going to have your own ice arena, you need to have your own football field. I think we're the only town at the level that we play or the level above us that shares a football field with the other team in town. Jamestown shares one with the college. And I mean, I'm just kind of going through it in my mind. Everybody in Fargo's got their own field. Wahpeton obviously shares one with the college. Jamestown shares one with the college. Devil's Lake's got their own football field. All the Bismarck schools have their own football fields. Minot, both schools have their own football field. Williston's got one. Mandan's got one. Dickinson, they use Bijou. They share with Trinity. And they also share with Dickinson State. But they have a $30 million facility. So that's where it's at. We need our own football field for Grand Forks Central and Grand Forks Red River. Okay, that's just the way that goes. Okay, text writes, good, Ryan. Good God. See, here we go already. How many million dollars do we need to spend on another football field for high school? Seems to be an endless amount of money for endless needs in the community. It's private money. It's private money. If people want to spend their money on a football field, let them. It's not your money. It's not your tax money. It's private money. Let it be. See, this is why. This is why we don't talk. It's why we can't have nice things. Okay? Texter writes, for 5 or 6 home games, let's build a $25 to $30 million football facility. First of all, it won't be that expensive. Here's the next thing. It's not 5 or 6 home games. What rock did you crawl under to where you don't believe there's more going on than football at a football field? Girls soccer, boys soccer, JV football, track and field practice. The list goes on. This is not a 4 or 5 home game facility. That's why we don't bring these things up. Okay? Everybody talks from a position of authority. Texter writes, oh, really? That's literally my backyard. Well, you might have good seats. So there's that. Okay? Texter writes, this just in, I'm getting ready to get in my bunker because Jay Money has started a war. Well, he did. He decided to pick a fight between Central and Red River. I don't want any part of it. I'm not in this thing. All right. All right. We have news coming up. Then we'll get into the actual course of the day. I don't like it when Trump raids Omar's apartment. We got to start with that. It's fine. I just wish he would have waited till like, 1:30. So it would have been kind of exciting during the show, some real, hey, what's going on type of thing. But that's okay. Okay. So we had to start with that. We've got more coming up on the program, though, that I can promise you. So stay with us. We're going to check in with some news coming up next.
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6: Mixed market continues for our grain complex this morning. You're listening to the American Ag Network. I'm Susan Littlefield. Well, there's nothing bullish to say about Friday's USDA crop report, which caught the trade completely off guard. But there is bound to be some skepticism about USDA estimates and what will be cited as a reason for the strength in the market. Well, the USDA's estimates are what they are. We do see some skepticism, particularly given the increase from the Western Corn Belt. Amongst all the farmers I spoke to since the report, including Bruce from Butler County, many wonder, where did the USDA get the numbers to raise Nebraska's yield estimate by 11 bushels per acre, boosting production by nearly 107 million bushels, when many in the eastern part of the Corn Belt are really questioning as they're seeing those yield numbers come off the combines. Overall, the next 2 week condition will be mostly dry with above average temperatures, and they are further putting a rest concern about harvest pace. This is the American Ag Network.
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6: December corn 1.5 to the plus, 481.25. March 495.25 up 1. Jan beans 1301 down 7.75. And March 1311.25 down 7.5. Soybean meal, December 365, down 60. Oil, December 68.21, up 19. Chicago wheat, December 668 a quarter, down 2¾. Kansas City, December 712, down 7¼. And Minneapolis, December 693, down 2¼. As for the October live cattle, 224.05, down 92. December, down 107, 225.97. October feeders are 341.85, down 2. November, down 227, 339.67. October lean hog, 75.10, up a nickel. December, 68.02, up 20. As for the class 3 milk, October unchanged at 14.98 and November 16.03, down 7. And that's a look to those markets. 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
9: Two people have minor injuries from a two-vehicle crash in Polk County Sunday. The Minnesota State Patrol says two SUVs collided in the intersection of Highway 2 and County Road 4 just before noon. 73-year-old Judy Pesek of Mayville, North Dakota, and 82-year-old Donald Morris of Crookston, Minnesota, were in one of the SUVs, and they were both injured. They were taken to Essentia Health in Fawson, and they both were reportedly not wearing seatbelts. Two people in the other SUV were not hurt, and they apparently had seatbelts on. Mayville State University football quarterback Matt Donovan's father says that Matt's being moved to a care facility in Lincoln, Nebraska. Donovan suffered a brain bleed when he was hit in the head during a game on September 19th. And he's been in a medically induced coma for almost a month at Sanford Medical Center in Fargo. He'll be taken to Madonna Rehabilitation Hospitals, which is considered to be the fourth largest rehabilitation hospital system in the country. A GoFundMe for his recovery has raised over $121,000. Mayville State played their first home game last Saturday since Donovan's injury, and they beat Valley City State University 40-33. The Red River High School Orchestra will have its fall concert tonight at 7 o'clock at the school's performance hall. This is their first public performance of the school year. The event is free to attend and tickets are not needed. For more news anytime, go online to KNOXradio.com or download the KNOX app. You can do so by clicking on the local news page. 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
0: Our next update from Alex Carminati in the KNOX newsroom is on the way, coming up at 1:02. 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The KNOX Crary Real Estate 5-day forecast from staff meteorologist Mark Ewens. Cloudy skies, light rain or drizzle today, a high of 49. We'll see northerlies to 25. The rain ends tonight. Cloudy 40, north winds at 16. Clouds early on Tuesday, some sun to follow, a calmer 52. Then variably sunny on Wednesday, 56. Mainly cloudy, 57 on Thursday. Friday, a windy 53. Currently, it's 47 degrees. Weather throughout the hour, Mark Ewens forecast. Severe weather information first, brought to you today by Crary Real Estate, helping Grand Forks families find homes for over 30 years. All right, let me see what we got here. Texter writes, Ryan, Grand Forks needs two football fields. No city in North Dakota with two high schools share a football field. You will now get numerous calls and texts on where it should be built, what it should include. Nobody should donate money for a football field. Schools can't afford the maintenance, and the hockey teams should co-op. So much fun. You're right. There's always a group of people that they belong to a group called Citizens Against Virtually Everything. That's what I call them, CAVE. Citizens Against Virtually Everything. If you belong to CAVE, you're either a caveman or a cavewoman. Again, Citizens Against Virtually Everything. You know, if a school wants to embark on a private fundraising campaign and fund the addition of a football field, Grand Forks, every year we've got the doubleheader once, you know, and it's one of those things where it's a weird rotation of games. But what people need to understand about Cushman Field, it's not just a football field. Okay, it's not. Girls soccer, boys soccer for both teams. You've got JV football games that go on there, as well as hockey, or rather varsity football games. Track and field, junior high track. I mean, the list goes on and on and on. The number of teams that use Cushman Field is so far beyond what anybody thinks of. Okay, Central JV soccer, Central varsity soccer, Central JV football, Central Varsity Football. Then all four of those again for Red River. So that's eight. Okay. Then you've got JV girls soccer, JV or varsity girls soccer for both 9, 10, 11, 12. I'm just going in order chronologically here, fall to spring. So you got 12 before you get to track and field, 13, 14, 15, 16. Sub-varsity, varsity, Central Red River. 16 teams. 16 teams, easy, that end up using Cushman Field. That's ain't too many. It really is. Okay, so when there is an effort going on to try to add a field, it's important to be supportive. Texter writes, did I hear right? My alma mater beat yours. Yes, Mayville State, that was an incorrect score, however. Mayville State kicked the field goal with no time left on the clock and beat Valley City State 36-33. The situation with Matt Donovan is interesting. I was just talking about this in the hallway with one of our colleagues today. We can reveal a lot that goes well beyond HIPAA when we're organizing that effort, but we don't really know what happened. The injury hasn't really been described to us. But hopefully Matt Donovan's going to be okay. Apparently he's moving to a facility in Nebraska, and he's been kind of a rallying cry for the Mayville State University football team. Great game, by the way, on Saturday at Jerome Berg Field. And a field goal at the end of the game won it, and that's the fifth game that the Vikings have lost this year by one score. And it's also the fourth consecutive game they've lost inside of the last 30 seconds. It's tough to play an entire game and be there and then not come away with a win. But Mayville State got a win for their fallen comrade, and hopefully that story will continue to grow. We've got more coming up on the program in just a couple of moments, so do stay with us. We've got to get to, many of you probably saw this video pop up in your social media feed, the tiger attack at the Tiger Zoo in Great Britain. Why didn't they shoot that tiger? I'm sorry, that's still a human life down there. You can go ahead and say, well, he shouldn't have gone. You're right, he shouldn't have gone in there. Well, it's not the tiger's fault. I don't care. Okay? A human means more than a tiger. A human means more than a tiger. How loud do we have to say that before we actually believe it? We want to talk some Measure One as well. You know, a lot of people have been talking about Measure Two lately. The commercials are really starting to mount up when it comes down to Measure One. We'll get to that coming up as we continue on the program as well.
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0: Welcome back to the Ryan Cunningham Show. Texter writes, the tiger was captive in an enclosure meant to keep people out. It's the zoo's work. The guy purposely went into a locked enclosure. You can't fix stupid. Another texter writes, if you get ate by a tiger or a bear or a lion in the wild, that's an accident. If you get eaten by one in captivity and you put yourself in harm's way, you got what you deserved. Another, that tiger in England did a better job than the state of Tennessee. Maybe tigers are the answer to our country's capital punishment needs. Okay, this is going to be an unpopular take on the program. But you know me, I'm not one to shy away from the unpopular takes. The human life is still more valuable than the tiger. I don't care. We elevate the human because a human being is a higher form of life than an animal. That's just the way it is. Those of you that want to continue to equate human life to the same value as a horse or a dog or a tiger or a cow or a buffalo, I don't get it. Apparently the guy, he had some disability of some kind. I'm not sure what it is. Okay. He shouldn't have jumped into the tiger's enclosure. Shouldn't have done it. Understand. Shouldn't have done it. Did it. Shouldn't have done it. Did it. He's getting mauled to death by a tiger. They did nothing. They didn't do anything to help this guy out. You shoot the tiger. That's the way it goes. You defend the human life. Somebody's got to have the ability to do something to help this guy out. Understand that you're a zoo. You might not be there simply for the human entertainment factor, but that's your job. Your number one job, if you're working at a zoo, is to keep your patrons safe. That's your job because they're your customers. The animals aren't your customers, and zoos aren't there just to help out the animals. They're there to attract people there to further the effort of helping out the animals. Okay? So how do you do that? You keep your patrons safe. Make it impossible for somebody to jump into that cage. Make it impossible for some. I'm sorry, the zoo's at fault here. Point blank and period. And we're going to let the zoo off. And we're going to let the tiger off. We're going to let all that off because this guy found a way to put himself in the ring. Make it impossible for somebody to get into the ring. What are we doing here? And instead, it's just natural selection. It's not natural selection. Because if we're going to call it natural selection, tigers don't live in Great Britain. Tigers don't live in the UK. So, here's the next text message. I hear you, RC, but it's natural selection at work. Sorry, that guy is too stupid. No, it's not natural selection. The stupid guy didn't live where there are tigers. It's a zoo. Now, a texter writes, so you shoot the tiger and miss and kill the guy. Now you're looking at a major lawsuit. Well, I'll tell you what, you're looking at a lawsuit anyway. I'd sue you. If this was my relative, I'd sue you. How did you let him get in there? 775-5559. You're on KNOX in the Ryan Cunningham Show.
1: So I tend to agree with you, but I think this has been lost a long, long time ago. And I'll tell you what I mean by that. So I'm a killer whale collector, orca killer whale. I have been for a very, very long time, ever since I was a child. I'm really into SeaWorld and all the rest of that stuff and tend to...
0: Okay, I need you to make your point because we got some callers on hold here. So you got to fast forward for me if you can, okay?
1: Yep, into places that have orcas. There's a orca named Tilikum that was very popular for a very long time. He killed three people in three different places while he was in captivity before he finally died of a lung infection at the age of 36. But he was able to kill three of his trainers. They just kept shipping him from place to place in SeaWorld and in other places and just allowed him to have his behavior because they held him in captivity because they can make money off of him.
0: I don't understand.
1: So it's just one of those things. They don't really care about the people. They care about the animal.
0: Well, then they need, I thank you for the call, and I appreciate that. That's a good point. Then they need to go out of business. 775-5559. You're on KNOX in the Ryan Cunningham Show.
2: So the guy that was killed by the tiger, how old is he?
0: I don't know. He was an adult. You know, he's in 30s, 40s, 20s. I don't know, somewhere in there.
2: Okay. So they put the tiger in a cage to keep people out, but then this guy jumps in there and gets killed by the tiger. The zoo did their job. They protected the rest of us from this guy being able to breed anymore.
0: That's funny. But I don't think they did their job. They didn't protect everybody that was there. If you're protecting everybody that's there, there's no way to get in that cage, period. There's just no way.
2: There's a will, there's a way.
0: Well, you might not. I thank you for the call. You might not be wrong about that. But you know what? Let's make it a little easier, or let's make it a little harder at that point. And then if it does happen, listen, this is what I'm saying. If it does happen, you value the human life over the animal life. That's the way that works. You're on KNOX on the Ryan Cunningham Show.
3: Is that me, Ryan?
0: Yes, it is.
3: Ryan, there's a reason why there's a very popular book called The Darwin Awards. And I'm going to assume that this person is probably going to be eligible for said award at some point. And that is when you do something so stupid that it leads to your own fatality. And how you know, it is very tragic that somebody had to lose their life that way. However, comma, it is sort of a kick-ass way to go out. It's better than dying in a hospital bed with cancer.
0: What is wrong with you? What?
2: Well,
0: at least give the guy a weapon then so he's got a fighting chance, okay?
3: My name is Maximus Decimus Meridius.
0: That's right. That's what I'm waiting for next. Give him a helmet, a shield, and a dagger, and wish him the best of luck. All right?
3: I just don't think the zoo can be at fault. How can you protect everybody from everything? I mean, there's a reason why...
0: Every zoo in the world protects everybody from everything except for this one. How many zoo killings by a tiger have you heard of in the last 10 years?
3: Well, I don't know. I don't follow him on Twitter.
0: Yeah, zero. It's zero. You haven't heard of any because it's zero. Because every other zoo has managed to protect their patrons from the tigers except this one.
3: I don't think any zoo could have protected.
0: How many people got killed going through that Oklahoma thing that tiger guy, Tiger King, what the hell was his name? The one that was always after Carol, that bitch Carol Baskin. Remember him? He's in jail now because he tried to kill someone. I can't remember what his name was. Okay.
3: I don't.
0: Nobody died in his place, and he had like chicken wire, right? You know what I mean? Like he had his hand built cages. He went and got 2x4s from people's construction sites, built a tiger ranch, and no one ever died.
3: I will leave you with this. On a Dremel tool, when you purchase it at the store, it says not for dental purposes.
0: Oh, man.
3: Protecting everybody from everything is a very difficult thing to do. But this guy went out in a pretty cool fashion. And I think we agree on that.
0: Thank you for the call. I appreciate it. By the way, thank you to the texter. Yes, his name is Joe Exotic. I appreciate that. You're on KNOX on the Ryan Cunningham Show.
4: Thank you for shortening some of Packer Lady's stories, Ryan. I'm sure a lot of the rest of your callers appreciate that. Thank you.
0: Is that the only reason you called? I just wanted to make sure everybody got a turn. You're on KNO. I got a break coming up. You're on KNOX on the Ryan Cunningham Show.
5: All right. This is the first I'm hearing about this story, so I need a couple details before I weigh in on how I feel. Because my knee-jerk reaction, Ryan, is to defend the cat.
0: Of course it is. Because we're all a bunch of liberal people that don't understand that we value human life over animals. But fine.
5: Don't liberal me. The truth is I like, you know, most cats more than I like most
0: people. You're a bleeding heart liberal, okay?
5: So here's what I need to know, Ryan. Okay. Was it a good patriotic American who was mauled by the cat?
0: I believe it was a citizen of the UK. So
5: UK. Oh, right. Shoot. Okay. Well, was he a white guy? Was he at least like a white?
0: It appears that he was. I mean, I don't believe that they've identified race. It looked like from the video he was lighter skinned.
5: Okay. He appeared to be white. Okay. Yeah, so in that case, maybe we should have saved his life. I mean, cause I'm just saying, if he was like a Somali or a Chinaman or something, let the tiger get him.
0: Okay.
5: But if he was a good, solid white guy.
0: All right. First of all, you can't say Chinaman anymore on the program. Okay?
5: What?
0: You can't use that term.
5: Way.
0: No, it's Asian American.
5: Now,
0: you can't say Chinaman. Okay?
5: Okay, commie, trying to censor my speech. All right, I'm out of here.
0: I think Chinaman has been ruled an offensive term. You're on KNOX and the Ryan Cunningham Show.
6: Well, only two ways to fix stupidity is a 2x4 or enter a tiger's cage. That's what I figured out.
0: Yeah, but sometimes you don't fix stupid. You actually save it.
6: I don't know. Cheaper to get rid of it.
0: Well, okay. I mean, if that's your idea, I thank you for the call. I mean, you know, a 222 shell is not that expensive, and it would have saved this guy. Texter writes, fatal tiger attacks in accredited zoos and safari parks average up to 2 deaths per year worldwide, usually the zookeepers. Okay, so what I was asking, though, is how many customers, right? Because the zookeepers are the ones that are going to go in there, feed the animal, give the animal medicine, all that kind of thing. What I'm asking you is how many actual people that bought a ticket, customers of the zoo, die in zoos around the world because they get mauled by a tiger because they went to tiger's cage they shouldn't have been in. Here's JT. I don't even know. Is he coming in? Texter writes, poor Daryl Baskins. It's not Daryl Baskins. It's Carol Baskins. Here's JT. I got like a minute before the news.
7: Yeah, whatever. So you kill a tiger for being a tiger?
0: Yeah.
7: Oh.
0: You save the human life.
7: So what's more liberal than saving people from themselves?
0: If you were standing next to a tiger on the parking lot, I would shoot the tiger to save you.
7: Yeah, but I didn't. The tiger. The dude jumped into the tiger's home. It's like making the analogy that if somebody enters your home and you shoot them, well, somebody entered the tiger's home and he ate them. So you shoot the tiger for being a tiger?
0: Sometimes you got to save the human life.
7: You don't, though.
0: Yeah, but you do.
7: It's got to be a bit. You're not this stupid.
0: You're
7: not this damn dumb. There's no way in hell. You jump into the tiger's enclosure. What do you expect?
0: By the way, a texter writes, get real, Ryan. A 220 or 222 wouldn't have saved this guy. A 222 wouldn't have gotten through the fur.
7: Well, he's not wrong.
0: We have news coming up here in a couple of moments. Stay with us.
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19: ABC News, I'm Michelle Franzen. The Washington, D.C. residence of Democratic Representative Ilhan Omar was searched this morning. A spokesperson for the Justice Department says it's part of an ongoing criminal investigation. Omar is the first Somali-American elected to Congress and is up for re-election. ABC's Catherine Falders has more.
20: We're told by sources that it was related to her immigration paperwork. The only information that a Department of Justice spokesperson would provide in their statement was saying that it's part of an ongoing criminal investigation. Now, it's unclear if Omar was at home at the time of the search of her D.C. area home.
19: In a social media post, Omar says she's okay and it's an attempt to, quote, target political enemies. President Trump has previously criticized Omar. Today is Columbus Day. Federal offices, along with the post office and other businesses, closed. In New York City, the annual Columbus Day parade taking place, marking Italian heritage. Other Americans also celebrating Indigenous Peoples Day. This is ABC News. Cleanup efforts underway from Gulf Coast to the Carolinas following Hurricane Isaias and remnants. Here's ABC's Leslie Lopez in Pensacola, Florida.
21: Homes ripped apart, roofs peeled off by strong wind, and massive trees uprooted as Isaias made landfall as a Category 2 hurricane near Destin, Florida, Friday. At least four people have died across the Florida Panhandle and southern Alabama. Two of them killed when trees crashed into their homes. More than 400,000 customers in the region still in the dark.
19: Storm surge from Tropical Storm Rachel on the West Coast left her mark along the Southern California coast with homes and businesses damaged. Forecasters say the area is under another flood threat today. A record sports memorabilia sale fetching a high price for a top NBA star jersey, a game-worn autographed Michael Jordan Road jersey from the 1998 NBA Finals has been privately sold for $14 million, according to Hunt Auctions of Pennsylvania. Michelle Franzen, ABC News.
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23: A man has pleaded guilty in Burley County Court to four felony sex crime charges involving minors. Bismarck police arrested Matthew Sabat in April 2025 when two girls told investigators Sabat was touching them inappropriately. His trial was scheduled to begin next week and he'll be sentenced in January. A 19-year-old Jamestown woman was arrested last Thursday after allegedly shooting a gun near an apartment.

0: if any charges could be filed. The Red River High School Orchestra will have its fall concert tonight at 7 o'clock at the school's performance hall. This is their first public performance of the school year. The event's free to attend and tickets are not needed. This news update's brought to you by Radium. For KNOX News, I'm Alex Carminati.
1: Our next update from Alex Carminati in the KNOX newsroom is on the way, coming up at 1:30. My apologies. 1:30. 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The KNOX Query Real Estate 5-day forecast on Gumbo Day. Man, that sounds good. It's also Columbus Day. It's Indigenous Persons Day. It's Native Americans Day. I don't know. A lot of things going on. To me, it's Monday and Gumbo Day. Gumbo Day is good. We're looking at, cloudy skies, light rain, drizzle, possible. Only 49 for the daytime high today. Northerlies at 25. Tonight, rain ends late. Cloudy low of 40. North winds at 16. Clouds early on Tuesday. Then some sun after, a calmer 52. Wednesday, variably sunny, 56. Mainly cloudy Thursday, 57. Friday, windy and 53. Currently, it's 47 degrees. Weather throughout the hour, Mark Ewan's forecast. 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We've had a caller holding through the news. So before we formally kick off the second hour, let's take the call. 775-5559. 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
2: Well, I'm really ready to get chewed out here.
1: Okay.
2: You know, Mother Nature wins. That was a wild animal at one time. When you go into a jungle over there in India and you get eaten, if you're not on top of an elephant or something like this, that's the way they do it. But you know it's dangerous, right? How did this guy get in there? Did he just go in there on his own? That's the question I got to ask. Did he just go into that area without anybody knowing it?
1: He apparently jumped in. Okay, it says that he was... It says... He entered a tiger enclosure. Okay, that's what it says. It says he entered a tiger enclosure. I don't know. Apparently, I've heard the phrase jumped in, that type of thing. I don't. It's hard to get a really good idea on exactly what went on over there, okay, and how we got in there.
2: So your answer to this, when you're out in nature, let's say...
1: He's not out in nature.
2: Okay.
1: He's not. He's in a zoo.
2: It's dangerous. He knows it's a dangerous. If I go to climb Mount Everest, are they going to nuke it? There's hundreds of bodies up there. You know it's dangerous. And if you don't, you have no business going to the zoo. So I don't say, I just don't say the animal, just like a lawyer.
1: Okay. Here's where we disagree. The zoo's not supposed to be dangerous. That's not the way it's supposed to work. The zoo is not supposed to be dangerous. The zoo is supposed to ensure your safety, to include you not being able to get into the tiger cage.
2: But he knew that he shouldn't get into the tiger cage.
1: Apparently so.
2: And if he didn't know that, then nature always wins.
1: Okay, but that's not nature. Okay, to sit back and say that it's nature when there isn't where there are zero tigers that live in the UK, that's not nature.
2: Mm-hmm.
1: Okay, so you brought the tigers there. You brought this dangerous animal. You better ensure the people's safety. And if you don't, you better be willing to act in their behalf. That's all I'm trying to say. It's different when it's a zoo than when it's out in nature. That's where I'm at with it.
2: Yeah, but there's a little information. Like, did he know?
1: He knew. There was a woman that was trying to pull him away from jumping in, apparently. I'm just reading here. Okay, he was trying to, he was vulnerable. He had learning disabilities. So apparently this is a guy that's dealing with some disabilities, right? And they're mental disabilities.
2: I did not know that.
1: Yep, so you got that part now too, right? So that's part of this. And, here's the next thing. I'm going to blame this on AI coming up. Okay, I'm going to blame this on artificial intelligence or super intelligence. That's the next thing. Maybe you want to call back in and comment again. Because I'm about to do that. I'm about to turn this around and blame this on the internet. So,
2: Well, I'm kind of a flip of a coin right now.
1: Okay. Well,
2: if that's okay.
1: Hey, we'll talk it through further. I thank you for the call. I don't know if I mentioned this, but I want to mention it before we start the hour. Our forecast brought to you by Crary Real Estate, helping Grand Forks families find homes for over 30 years. Okay, Tiger Attack. Let's start hour number two. Let's do it.

0: One of the text messengers said that JT is a tiger whisperer. Joe Exotic is a tiger whisperer, okay? I mean, Joe Exotic was in the cage and somebody sprayed perfume on his leg. And a tiger bit him in the leg and he pulled out his gun and was ready to shoot that tiger and didn't have to. You shoot the tiger. That's what you do. You defend the human life. And yes, I am going to blame this on AI. Okay, for those of you that are just joining us, many of you probably saw the video on social media over the weekend where a young man was in a tiger cage in Yorkshire, UK, and was mauled to death by a tiger. Died on the scene. Okay, jumped into a tiger cage. Wasn't supposed to be there, clearly. Okay, got it. Wasn't supposed to be there. Was there. Jumped into the tiger cage. Wasn't supposed to jump in there. Tiger mauled him. And again, I take a look at the video and I'm like, shoot the tiger. Shoot at whatever you got to do. Get that tiger away from that dude. Save the man's life. Now, everybody's like, no. As a matter of fact, they're not going to euthanize the tiger. Nothing wrong with the tiger. Tiger's fine. Okay. Even though it probably has the taste of blood in its mouth now and looks at humans as an hors d'oeuvre. And somebody's got to feed this damn thing. Okay. But whatever. Okay. Not going to euthanize the tiger. Tiger's going to be kept alive. Human dead, no problem. Now, I'm going to blame AI. 100% I'm going to blame AI. I'm going to double down. Ryan, why is AI responsible? I'm glad you asked me. Here's why AI is responsible. How many of you have opened up your social media feed and seen the video? And you know what video I'm talking about. The one I saw this weekend was a polar bear. It was a freaking polar bear. Okay? So what are we talking about? I see a video of a polar bear pulling a guy by the leg, dragging him across the snow to get him out of his house. So he drags him out of his house, and then the guy stands up and the polar bear doesn't attack him. The narrative of the video is that the polar bear needs help. It's a mama polar bear. She needs help. So she went and she found a guy in a house and dragged him out of the house by the leg, dragged him across the snow about 30 feet, then let him go and sat there and waited. I swear to you, I saw this video. So the guy stands up and the polar bear starts walking. And the guy instinctively starts walking with the polar bear because, well, the polar bear must be trying to tell me something. The guy didn't run back in his house and lock the door and get the shotgun. No, what did he do? Oh, this polar bear needs my help. I better follow it. And of course, he follows the polar bear. And there's the little polar bear cub. And it's fallen down between a couple of pieces of ice. And it's struggling to get out of the water. And mama polar bear can't rescue baby polar bear. Her only help is to abandon baby polar bear and go find a human to help her. So he drags the human, she rather, drags the human by the snow, or by the leg, over the snow, 30 feet. And then the human just instinctively understands in an unspoken polar bear to human language, I must follow this polar bear because it needs me. This polar bear needs me, not for food, for something else. Oh, there's the baby cub. So the human rescues the baby cub. Mama polar bear nudges the human. He pets the polar bear, and away the polar bear and the cub walk happily ever after. Those videos are out there all the time. This is a guy with learning disabilities. If he looks through his social media feed, he'll see the same damn thing. And then believes, oh, the animals love us. Probably saw one of a tiger. I want to get in there and pet the tiger. Like I saw the other people do in the social media video. Tell me I'm wrong. 775-5559. You're on KNOX and the Ryan Cunningham Show.
1: Look, Brother Ryan. Any chance I have to blame AI for something tragic, I'm going to take it.
0: Okay.
1: Frankly, I think AI is going to, in so many various ways, lead to the extinction of humankind and possibly the destruction of our whole planet, every species on the planet. But in this particular case, I need to know something. Was he trying to pet the big kitty? or was he trying to commit suicide? Because I think that's an important factor to weigh here.
0: He's developmentally disabled, right? I mean, he's mentally disabled. Can he even attempt suicide? Can we even say that?
1: Mm-hmm. Okay, so maybe it was an AI thing, and he's just trying to pet the big kitty because he saw the guy with the polar bear. I don't know, but let's just take the angle of like, this guy's had enough. Like, his life's really hard. He's like, here's my chance. I'm gonna go out in a blaze of glory, getting mauled by a tiger. I don't know why anybody would choose suicide that way, but you never know. So let me go ahead and muddy the waters now by making an apples to bowling balls comparison. How could if somebody's trying to commit suicide by cop, for example, mm-hmm. we know about suicide by cop, right?
0: Right.
1: Which seems, again, like an odd way to go out. There seems to be a lot, and I'm not encouraging suicide. That's horrible. Everybody listening, please just, you know, if you're struggling with that, talk to somebody. You can talk to me. Anyways, but let's say you're going there. A lot of people do the suicide by cop thing. So let's pretend, or let's just assume this guy was like suicide by tiger. So for the people who try to do suicide by cop, do we shoot the cop?
0: No.
1: No, we don't, right? Because they're just doing their job. Just like that tiger was just doing his job.
0: No.
1: Living his life.
0: That wasn't the tiger's job.
1: Ryan,
0: That wasn't the tiger's job.
1: As JT said,
0: that's not the tiger's job. And not only that, but we value human life over the animal.
1: The tiger's job is literally just murder.
0: If you're in the jungle, if you're in the jungle, wherever tigers live, the plains, I don't know where tigers live.
1: So we expect our zoo tigers to be better behaved.
0: No. What I'm saying is it doesn't matter what the arena is, okay? If you're standing face to face with a tiger and you're on the tiger's land, because, hey, you know what? You're the illegal immigrant. That's the tiger's land, okay? So if you're on the tiger's land, to remember, you know, your presence can't be wrong on stolen land. Tiger stole that land from us, okay? So anyway, if you're staring down that tiger and you're on its land and it's about to do its job, which is murder, to eat you, and I'm there with a gun, I'm shooting the tiger. I don't care the circumstances. Your life matters more than the tiger. You're a human.
1: This goes deep. I mean, maybe we stop importing tiger immigrants and setting up these reservations that we call zoos. To house them. Maybe that's the bigger story here. Maybe we just abolish zoos altogether.
0: Maybe we do. If zoos can't protect their patrons, maybe zoos have to leave.
1: All right. And with that, Jay Money signing out.
0: Yeah. Thank you for the call. I mean, I've been to zoos many, many times. Been to the Lincoln Park Zoo. Their tigers don't kill people. I've been to that Dakota Zoo in Bismarck. Their tigers, I don't think they have tigers. They have bison, I think. They don't kill people. 775-5559. You're on KNOX and the Ryan Cunningham Show.
2: Ryan, I am going to get you really upset here.
0: Oh, great. Can't wait.
2: And I know how you're going to tell me how wrong I am comparing animals to humans.
0: Well, then why waste the time? Why can't we just say you're wrong?
2: you will. I can guarantee it. And you're going to tell me exactly why for about 5 minutes after you dump me. Anyway, we can't enforce a death penalty on people because that's just retribution, right? That's not punishment. That's retribution.
0: It's revenge.
2: So, yep. Revenge. Okay, I'm right. Sorry. I got your words wrong. So is that just taking revenge on the tiger? And I know you're going to tell me where I'm wrong. A tiger doesn't equate to a human.
0: Well,
2: but, you know, Jay Money had a point, though.
0: Which is?
2: Before I go. Tigers are doing jobs humans don't want to do. They're in zoos. Humans don't want to dress up in tiger costumes and be captive in zoos. So, Jay Money? Got to agree with you for a change.
3: Wink, wink.
0: Yeah, okay. All right. Yeah.
2: Thanks, Ryan.
0: Thank you for the call. You're on KNOX and the Ryan Cunningham Show.
4: You know, I've always said there's no cure for stupid, but I was wrong. The tiger will eat you if you're really stupid. I mean, yeah. Yeah.
0: We protect the stupid. As a former law enforcement agent yourself, I'm sure there are plenty of times where you protected the stupid.
4: Oh, if it wasn't for stupid drugs and alcohol, I'd had to find a regular job.
0: Okay, so you protect the stupid. You protect the stupid all the time. Okay, so just because the guy is stupid doesn't mean he doesn't deserve our protection.
4: Well, it was the tiger's territory.
0: It's not the tiger's territory. It's a zoo. The tiger doesn't have any legal claim to that territory.
4: They took him and they put him in there. I hunt sometimes where there's been mountain lions saved by the people on the land. And I know that if I see a mountain lion and I think, well, you need to, you know, you can shoot him. But I always hope that I never see one because I wouldn't want to shoot one and not kill it and have to hunt it down while it's really, really pissed off.
0: Well, I thank you for the call. You know, here's the thing. This takes us back to Berumbe, right? Remember Berumbe? The black bear that came wandering into town, climbed a tree at University Park. It's a black bear. It's a dangerous animal. Shoot it. Knock it out of the tree. Don't shoot it with some tranquilizer dart because you feel like it's a black bear. We've got more of them than we need. Shoot it with a rifle, kill it, and take it out of the city. Protect the people. But no, we couldn't do that. We had to try to tranquilize it and haul it down with a crane. 775-5559. You're on KNOX and the Ryan Cunningham Show.
3: Hey, Ryan, I got a question for you.
0: Okay.
3: Why is Indigenous people and Columbus Day on the same frickin' day? It's what? Like having the Jews and Hitler celebrate their stuff on the same day. It really irritates me.
0: In favor of whom? Like, you don't think we should have Columbus Day? Or we shouldn't have...
3: Well, separate them. Do you think the Native Americans are worshiping today because Columbus brought all these white people here that took our land? Why would they have it celebrated? It's almost a slap in the face for Native Americans to celebrate Columbus Day with them.
0: Well, first of all, Columbus Day was here before Native Americans Day. Okay. Apparently they wanted to put Native Americans Day on top of Columbus Day so we'd forget about Columbus because Columbus is considered to have committed genocide. So that's the first thing. The next thing you should know is that National Native American Heritage Month is a month long and it's in November. So
3: exactly.
0: Really, that's
3: so
0: where it should be.
3: Why are we put in with Columbus? Get us off of there.
0: I don't
3: know. None of us natives want to be on recognize this day. It was one of the worst days that ever happened to us.
0: Well, so all I can say is, you know, Native American people didn't want the Fighting Sioux nickname and logo, and it went away. So if Native American people...
3: No, you're wrong. You're absolutely wrong about that. Only a few. There was tribes all over, even the Sioux from South Dakota. A lot of them, you talk to the Sioux from Devil's Lake. They wanted that name.
0: Right.
3: So don't you even say that we didn't want it.
0: Okay.
3: I live in Grand Forks. I'm very proud of the Sioux name. I still call it the Fighting Sioux.
0: Okay.
3: I'm not Sioux. I'm Chippewa. But
0: so then you don't count, though.
3: That was. What do you mean I don't count?
0: Well, you don't count. You don't count. Well, no, I'm just saying you don't count in the Fighting Sioux nickname and logo debate because. We
3: just went to the Fighting Sioux. They asked all the nation.
0: No, they only asked two. They only asked two.
3: Yeah.
0: They went to Fort Yates, which was North Dakota. Okay, so they went to the Standing Rock, and then they went to the Spirit Lake. And you being Chippewa would belong to Turtle Mountain, so you don't even count in that particular debate, right?
3: How do you know I'm from Turtle Mountain?
0: Well, you said you're Chippewa. Your reservation would be the Turtle Mountain Band.
3: You don't even know there's Chippewa in Minnesota?
0: Oh, I'm sure there are.
3: What do you think, Thief River? Okay, so why do you assume I'm from Turtle Mountain?
0: Well, if you have a vested interest in North Dakota's interest, then you would be from Turtle Mountain.
3: That doesn't even make sense.
0: By the way, I'm looking forward to watching the...
3: Got broke up because the whites took all the reservation land, kept taking, taking.
0: 100%
3: That's
0: right.
3: That's why the Chippewa in Minnesota are...
0: Are what?
3: There the ones are. In Pembina.
0: Uh-huh.
3: But we're getting away from it. I'm just saying, I don't know one Native American that I've ever talked to that has said, man, am I glad that Columbus Day and you're right about that month long. That is so cool. But if you look at Black America history, how many days do they have?
0: A number of them.
3: Of their own, not combined with slavery from the South or should we say the I'm trying to think of the general over there. Anyway, they don't celebrate him with any of their days. We would like to have it. And this has nothing to do with you. I'm just putting it out there. Us natives don't like to be. I still don't know how they came up with trying to put us together on this day.
0: Here, let me read this to you. And I'm just reading. So this is not my opinion. I'm just reading. Okay. Right. So this is, and the best thing I can do to grab it quickly while you're talking to me is go to Wikipedia. Okay. I know Wikipedia is not a great source, but I'll just read this to you and you can question every part of it that you want to. Okay. In 1977, the International World Conference on Discrimination Against Indigenous Populations in the Americas, sponsored by the United States in Geneva, Switzerland, began to discuss replacing Columbus Day in the Americas with a celebration to be known as Indigenous Peoples Day. Similarly, Native American groups staged a sort of protest in Boston instead of Thanksgiving, which has been celebrated there to mark collaboration between Massachusetts colonists and Native Americans. So, according to this, the interest began 1977, the International World Conference on Discrimination Against Indigenous Populations in the Americas. What they wanted to do
3: wasn't the Native Americans, though.
0: Well, I would assume there's got to be some indigenous presence in that particular conference.
3: Who's the majority? The white people.
0: It doesn't even have a hyperlink.
3: They're going to decide the laws.
0: It doesn't even have a hyperlink to the group. So, but what I would say is this: clearly, the intent was to replace Columbus Day. So the idea that they got sandwiched together is not 100% accurate. Now, I mean, at the end of the day, you're right to say this ended up on the same day. What are we doing? But what they wanted to do was get rid of Columbus Day altogether, and they think this will do it. And I would argue to you, they're winning that debate. Who cares about Columbus Day anymore? No one cared about Columbus Day in the first place, other than, mail doesn't move and the banks aren't open. Who cared about Columbus Day?
3: Exactly. I just went to the post office, and you know what? It doesn't say anything about Indigenous People Day. It says Columbus Day were closed because of Columbus Day.
0: Yeah, but they're the only ones.
3: It
0: like, I'm working.
3: Indigenous.
0: You know, you're working. Everybody's working. I mean, none of the banks, they get a day off. So what? Federal government, they get more days off. I mean, they get Juneteenth off, too. So, you know, I mean, I don't know.
3: Exactly.
0: You know? So who cares about Columbus Day? You know what? In about 20 years, the viewpoints that you and I have on this will be obsolete. It'll just be Indigenous Peoples Day.
3: The Native Americans will never accept Columbus Day as part of their rituals, anything else.
0: But it will be replaced. It will be replaced either by nothing, if you're a Native American,
3: or
0: it'll be replaced by Indigenous Peoples Day for white dudes like me, which, by the way, 1/8, okay? I know it's not a lot.
3: That is cool.
0: All right? Good. I'll just let you know, okay? 1/8. All right.
3: Yep. You know what? It's getting so bad now that my daughter is a 1/16th and I'm a quarter. I'm as least amount of Native as you can be to be enrolled.
0: Well, then your daughter has to be an 1/8, doesn't she?
3: Well, I'm sorry. She's my stepdaughter.
0: I got you.
3: I've raised her since she's been 5, brother. So to me, she's my daughter, but she's only an 1/8. And they're at the point now, Ryan, that bloodlines are getting so thin that an 1/8, a 1/16th, they sent her a document saying, you are an 1/8. And did I say that an 1/8 or 6th? I don't
0: remember. 16th, yeah.
3: 16th and 1/8, yeah. But anyway, they said before long, they think they will be able to be enrolled because the bloodlines are getting so thin.
0: You know,
3: so thank you for your time, man. No, I just get so angry when I have to deal with this day. It ruins my entire day.
0: And I'll tell you what, though. I mean, mad respect. There's two tribes in North Dakota that get no recognition at all. The Turtle Mountain Band of Chippewa and the three affiliated at Fort Berthold.
3: Yeah.
0: Right? I mean, they just get completely ignored. It's all Sioux. It's all Sioux all the time.
3: Yeah.
0: Right? And and that's not right.
3: Well, they raised the most heck. And, you know, what they've been through, too, you know, I mean, they're still, I've been on that reservation. They are still so deprived from things because it's almost like the government's holding a grudge because the Badlands, you're well aware of that. They've never accepted that money for the Badlands.
0: Right.
3: They want their land back, and it'll never happen, unfortunately, for them people. But anyway, brother, I better let you go.
0: Hey, thank
3: I'm
0: you.
3: Sure we're going to hear a little backlash on this.
0: Now, you know what, though? I appreciate your time, though. I appreciate you raising the voice, too. It's all good, man. All right?
3: Okay.
0: Thank you for the call. You, too. 775-5559. 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
5: Okay, I'm going to jump back to the tiger thing. I read a couple articles this morning here. So the guy was standing up by the tiger enclosure. He asked a stranger to take a picture of him. He jumped 15 feet down into the enclosure, ran over the tiger, got on down on his hands and knees and tried to take a picture with him. Then the tiger mauled him. And then here's the best part. They did shoot the tiger. They shot him with sonic weapons.
0: Oh, great. You know, the kid, the guy is developmentally disabled, okay? And I guarantee you he saw a video of somebody petting a tiger on AI on some sort of social media feed and just trying to mimic that. I guarantee you that's the reason why he's dead.
5: I don't really disagree with you. This stuff's so realistic and lifelike, it's just dumb. I mean, you can flip through 100 reels on Facebook and 95 are fake.
0: And you'll find several of them where some animal's asking for help. Right.
5: They're always asking for help, right?
0: And the human just gets it, like, oh, they need my help. Okay.
5: Yeah, and then magically they just pull over there, and then the magically the camera just follows everything, like
0: right.
5: You know,
0: yep,
5: like
0: yep. There happened to be somebody there shooting at just the right time. It was perfect.
5: Right.
0: Yeah.
5: Yeah, I know. It's the best thing ever. Yeah, I know. But it drives me nuts that people sit there and think this stuff is real. I mean, you'll have like, say 300, you know, 300 comment on it, and it's like finally the 301st, somebody's like,
0: it's AI,
5: stupid AI,
0: it's fake,
5: stupid AI, gonna quit,
0: right? Yes,
5: you know. So yeah, I mean, I don't disagree with you at all. People have like this consumed like idea of what like reality is, though, you know.
0: It may be like the first animal attributed death caused by artificial intelligence on the planet.
5: I don't disagree one bit. That's why I said that he's trying to take a picture with it. I was like, okay, you know, like probably did think it was real, you know. Well, it's all these tigers just love me, like the polar bears that come up, like you said. I've seen like so many polar bear ones that just like, you know, like they're the only, I think they're the only mammal that'll actually track and consume humans. You know,
0: right, like, they'll hunt them. Yes, yes.
5: Yeah, they'll hunt them. Yeah, right. They'll hunt them. It's the only mammal that'll hunt humans. And so to watch this stuff, I mean, I just laugh. But there's a lot of people out there. I mean, they're so realistic now. They think that stuff's real. You know?
0: That's why I'm bringing this up. Okay, if we're going to do it, right, we better do it. So.
5: Yep.
0: Yeah. Thank you for the call. I appreciate it. You're on KNOX in the Ryan Cunningham Show.
6: Yeah. Hey, RC. Like you're talking about the Native Americans, Indians, and the Franson Bank is open, but I want to make a comment about like you're talking about between the Sioux and the Chippewa. Back when I was married, she worked at the UND Financial Aid, and these Sioux students grant money than what my wife year. And it was just the Sioux. The Chippewa never got this kind of money, if any at all. And I never even got a buffalo nickel from the Chippewa Turtle Mountain. So thanks, Ryan.
0: Thank you for the call. You're on KNOX and the Ryan Cunningham Show.
7: Yeah, Ryan, going back to the Tiger stuff and the whole, like you're saying, the AI and all of these videos that are out there that are BS. I think what we need are more AI videos of people going to pet the fluffy, fully automatic, high-capacity assault cows out in Yellowstone.
0: Sure.
7: And see if it brings the numbers up. If nothing else, we'll be thinning the herd, as in the right herd that apparently needs to be thinned.
0: Great. Yeah, that's all we need. Yeah. You know, and then is it animal prejudice when they shoot the buffalo and not the tiger? Is that what happens?
7: Of course.
0: Right.
7: There has to be bigotry across all species.
0: Of course there is. Right. Yeah, I got it. Yeah. Thank you for the call. Tiger's half white. It lives. Buffalo. Never mind. You're on KNOX on the Ryan Cunningham Show.
7: Yeah, Ryan, that one Native American caller, Chippewa descent. I'm not going to tear him down. I just have a few corrections to make about Christopher Columbus. A lot of us were fed a bit of a lie in school that Christopher Columbus had set foot on U.S. soil. He in fact, never did. He entered first through the Caribbean, and then he started exploring there and went south, more towards South America. He actually never set foot on the continental U.S., which we would consider our current 50 states. And the reason he left in 1492 was in Spain, it was controlled by Catholic monarchs, and they were beginning to banish the Jews from Spain. About 200,000 Jews converted to Catholicism, and then the records show like between 50,000 and 100,000 Jews decided to leave because they were banished. They didn't want to convert. And Christopher Columbus, DNA show that he was a part Hasidic Jew. Or Hasidic, what exactly?
0: Hasidic.
7: Pronouncing it.
0: Hasidic.
7: Yeah, Hasidic, yeah. He was actually a Hasidic Jew, and he chose to leave. And that is kind of what brought on him leaving in 1492, because it was the same year, So it's kind of interesting. He, in fact, never set foot on U.S. soil. So in that respect, I do kind of observe it to be more so Indigenous Peoples Day, and that's not coming from a woke or leftist point of view. That just comes purely from a historical point of view. It's not fitting to celebrate Columbus Day because really he's never set foot on U.S. soil, and they want to say, oh, he was a guilty white man. No, he was Jewish. So it's quite interesting. Read up on it. There were DNA tests done on him.
0: I thank you for the call. What a great day we're having on the program. I don't know where we really go from here between the tiger thing and Christopher Columbus, but it's been good so far. We have some text messages to get to. One that I'm going to read before we get to our break before the news. Texter writes, the lion story is like the TV Lassie show where Lassie runs home to get help because Timmy fell in the well. Yeah. And that's every video they're making on social media now. Polar bear, lioness, cat, tiger, horses. The animals need help. Deer. Right? All of them. Oh, my baby's stuck. And there just happens to be a camera person there shooting video of a passerby pulling over to help the little baby, whatever, that got stuck in the road. Right. And then you wonder why those that are developmentally disabled end up in a tiger cage in Great Britain. News is next.
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16: Two people have minor injuries from a two-vehicle crash in Polk County Sunday. The Minnesota State Patrol says two SUVs collided in the intersection of Highway 2 and County Road 4 just before noon. 73-year-old Judy Pesek of Mayville, North Dakota, and 82-year-old Donald Morris of Crookston, Minnesota, were in one of the SUVs, and they were both injured. They were taken to Essentia Health in Fawson, and they both were reportedly not wearing seatbelts. Two people in the other SUV were not hurt, and they apparently had seatbelts on. Mayville State University football quarterback Matt Donovan's father says that Matt's being moved to a care facility in Lincoln, Nebraska. Donovan suffered a brain bleed when he was hit in the head during a game on September 19th. He's been in a medically induced coma for almost a month at Sanford Medical Center in Fargo. He'll be taken to Madonna Rehabilitation Hospitals, which is considered to be the fourth largest rehabilitation hospital system in the country. A GoFundMe for his recovery has raised over $121,000. Mayville State played their first home game last Saturday since Donovan's injury, and they beat Valley City State University 40-33. The Red River High School Orchestra will have its fall concert tonight at 7 o'clock at the school's performance hall. This is their first public performance of the school year. The event is free to attend and tickets are not needed. For more news anytime, go online to KNOXradio.com or download the KNOX app. You can do so by clicking on the local news page. For KNOX News, I'm Alex Carminati.
0: Our next update with Alex Carminati in the KNOX Newsroom is on the way, coming up at 2:02. 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The KNOX Prairie Real Estate 5-day forecast on Pulled Pork Day. That's safe. We can talk about that, right? Is there anybody that's offended by pulled pork? Pulled pork's good. Throw a little barbecue sauce on that thing, and it's awesome. We're looking at 49 for the daytime high today. Light rain or drizzle. We're getting some rain here at the KNOX studios right now. Northerlies to 25. Rain ends tonight late. We'll see a cloudy low of 40. North winds at 16. Clouds early. Some sun after. A calmer 52. Variably sunny 56 on Wednesday. Thursday, mainly cloudy 57. Friday, windy 53. Currently, it's 48 degrees. Weather throughout the hour, Mark Ewan's forecast, and severe weather information first, and it's brought to you today by our friends at Crary Real Estate, helping Grand Forks families find homes for over 30 years. Now, to answer a couple of text messages, and Alex was just in here informing me about this as well, but I did see the update, okay? So, Dave Haxtell apparently is going to become the next head hockey coach at Arizona State University. Everybody got jumpy last week when Brad Berry was said to be the guy. Okay, Brad Berry was going to be the guy. And I don't think Dave Haxtell was on anybody's bingo card for this particular job. And now out of the blue, here comes Dave Haxtell. Now, of course, we all know what this means, right? Arizona State immediately makes the Frozen Four and then doesn't go any further. That's how it works, right? That's a Dave Haxtell coach team. I'm kidding. That's what everybody's going to say. I'm actually, this is kind of exciting. Dave back. I mean, back at Ralph. Little, you know, Dane Jackson versus Dave Haxtell. Can you imagine? Okay, but I did hear about it. Everybody's going to have an opinion. I don't know if it's a good thing, bad thing, whatever. You know, let's keep in mind Arizona State killed one of its players. Just go ahead and say it like that. You've got to try to rebuild that situation. As far as I'm concerned, Arizona State shouldn't have a hockey team this year. They shouldn't. All of their coaches should have been fired. Dave Haxtell should be brought in to rebuild the program, but they shouldn't have a program, should be disqualified from playing this season. Okay? There were more people involved than just the head hockey coach at Arizona State that watched a young man suffer and essentially die. He's not dead, but no chance of recovery while he's on life support. Okay? They shouldn't have a team. Period. I mean, this is where the penalties should come in for the NCAA. Those players are immediately eligible to transfer. They can be released everywhere. But we're going to talk about it from the next hockey coach's perspective. We've got more coming up on the Ryan Cunningham Show next.
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0: 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A couple of moments that we have here to spend with Blake Christensen, Greenberg Realty.
1: Back at it.
0: How y'all, man?
1: Doing good.
0: Good.
1: Doing good. You know, it's like I was saying when I got in here today, it's like one of those days you just want to like curl up in a ball and
0: right.
1: Cold, gloomy
0: yes.
1: day.
0: It's stay like, in bed.
1: What time is it? Is it like nighttime? Is
0: now,
1: it...
0: I didn't even want to roll out of bed this morning. You know, I didn't. I just wanted to stay in bed.
1: All the kids this morning were having a hard time getting out of bed. It's like, come on, guys, got to get out of bed. It's like, I don't blame you. It's like, I don't want to get, you know, sometimes it's a battle. But speaking of it, I mean, the weather is still going to stay nice. I mean, we got rain today, but we're going to get sun and grass is green. We still got nice, you know, color late. You know, now is the time of year that the leaves are going to look the best. Everyone's grass is going to look the best, right? Because everyone's been keeping, you know, the grass just doesn't quit growing. So before the, you know, that one thing appears, we want to get some, I'm not going to say it, but before that one thing arrives, if you're thinking about selling this coming winter, this spring, or, you know, let's get photos now of your property just on the outside. I don't care about the inside because if you're not ready for the inside, let's just get some nice photos outside now because you will be happy so that, you know, when buyers are coming in, they're like, yeah, there's a nice patio. We spent 50 grand on this patio or 10 grand or whatever it is. And I've had so many instances we go to sell property and like, man, I wish we'd have taken a photo because no one takes a photo. They get all this stuff done to their house. They fix everything up nice, but no one took a photo. Now we got snow on top of all of, you know, the patios.
0: You'd love to be able to grass. Show them what it looks like when it's nice outside.
1: Let's show what everything looks like. And, but you know, it's one of those situations, my team, we take care of it. We, you know, line up our photographer to come out, do photos ahead of time. You know, I've actually had photos of properties for like 5 years and I've had clients not even sell, but like, hey, do you still have our old photos? I'm like, I do. So if you do
0: well,
1: decide,
0: they were thinking about it, you know, right? You know, and they're thinking about didn't it. Happen, but
1: and,
0: yeah.
1: And it's one of those situations. Like I get it. Like not, you know, sometimes things happen and people don't, you know, they are planning to move and then all of a sudden something happens and they get sidetracked or whatever. And, you know, if that happens, it happens. It's just kind of one of those situations. Let's have that discussion. Let's look at, you know, doing that now because it will make you several thousand dollars, you know, later for your sale because it's just going to be able to, you know, show off your property much, much more. So another thing I just kind of want to mention too, I just met with someone new today. You know, I met with them looking at possibly selling and he kind of mentioned like about, you know, quite a few times. I just want to get a ballpark price point where I'm at. And I 100% get that. One thing I want everyone to know is that, you know, just because I come to your house, I'm not bringing paperwork. I'm not like, I'm going to come meet you at your home. I will look at, you know, do we have some decluttering? You know, here's the price. What are some things that we can do to make your house look better? But I'm not, you know, there's a lot of instances I go meet with someone and they decide not to sell. And I'm like, good for you. You know, that's totally fine. Sometimes their interest rate is lower than, you know, jumping into something else or they find out maybe their house isn't worth as much. And I just want to mention that to anyone listening. Don't be afraid to call. I mean, there's a lot of instances. Sometimes people have to move in the nursing home. They're getting a divorce. They're relocating for work or they're thinking about relocating for work and they want to get ideas, you know, what's going to happen. We're here for all aspects of life. So, I mean, whatever it is that's happening, you know, when I meet with you, it's a closed door conversation that, you know, it's just one of those deals where, you know, I feel like there's a lot of instances I go meet with someone like, oh, you know, we're not sure and we don't want to feel like you're not committed to anything. I can meet with you. You could find out that you don't like me or you don't want to work with us. That's totally fine. I would rather just have the opportunity to meet with you, find out if it's right, because sometimes it's not right to sell.
0: Here's the next thing, and we should mention this before you wrap up. They're not going to come at you with anything you haven't heard before. Like you mentioned, you've done divorces.
1: Yep.
0: You've done people having to move into nursing homes. You've done having to relocate for work. You've done all these circumstances, right?
1: And then you got, you know, situations they just like, you know, just had their first baby, just had four babies now, five or whatever it is. It's like, we need more space. I mean, there's
0: or all, the other way, right? Downsizing.
1: Exactly. Yep. There's all aspects of life that need help with, you know, relocating, moving, selling. And there's so many pieces to that pie that sometimes you don't know the whole picture until you find out, you know, some of the information about your home and what the value is and different things like that, because, you know, you don't deal with it all the time. So
0: 100%. Tell us how to get in touch with you, Blake.
1: Don't be afraid to call Blake Christensen, our Greenberg Realty, 218-289-3029. 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
0: Sounds great, Blake. Thank you.
1: All right. Thank you.
0: Blake Christensen joining us today from Greenberg Realty here on the Ryan Cunningham Show. 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
2: Hey, Ryan.
0: Hi there.
2: It's me again. Hey, that guy that called about Columbus and he never set foot on America's soil.
0: Right.
2: You know what he did do?
0: What did he do?
2: Enslaved a lot of indigenous people. Well-known fact.
0: Sure.
2: So let him think about that we have to celebrate the same day with him. Thank you.
0: Yeah, thank you for the call. I think the argument he was making was that maybe there wouldn't be as big a connection to that from those that are indigenous to the continental United States, because different tribes, that type of thing. Blaming Christopher Columbus for all the bad things that came here because of Europeans is probably a stretch. That being said, it's not a great look to try to smash Indigenous Peoples Day into Columbus Day. I still don't know why we have a Columbus Day. I'm still wondering that, right? I don't know where that even came from. Some text messages to get to. A texter writes, why am I supposed to feel bad for something someone did over 500 years ago? And I don't think that the caller's asking you to feel bad about something somebody did over 500 years ago. I think what he's saying is that the people that Native Americans Day is supposed to represent don't want to be represented on Columbus Day. Now, that's not something somebody did 500 years ago. That's something that somebody did 50 years ago. And they're upset about it, and they don't want to be on this day. Okay, that's the point I think he's trying to make out. I don't think he's blaming you for what Christopher Columbus did. Texture writes on the AI video thing. Kind of ironic, it's special intelligence. Another on the person that was mauled to death in the zoo. Where was his babysitter if he was that sick? Well, developmentally disabled. I don't know if he had a caretaker or not. Texter writes, isn't talking about blood purity of ethnicity racist? No. Again, there is a threshold for being able to enroll in a Native American tribe. You have to be able to prove your blood quanta to a certain percentage. And what he was saying is that because the bloodlines are beginning to become so far generationally removed from the original Native Americans that were given tribal status, that they may now begin to open up that enrollment to those that are very small amounts of Native American in their genetic history. That's what he was talking about. 775-5559. You're on KNOX. Got about a minute and a half. You can take it.
3: That'll be sad if they do that, Brian. But so my kids are talking to me about today. I said, hey, today's day off. It's Columbus Day. And they looked at me and said, no, Dad, it's Indigenous People Day. I'm like, wait a minute. I'm freaking Indigenous. I don't need today. What the hell? What happened to Columbus? I said, it's the beginning of the greatest country in the world. We don't want to celebrate it anymore. So then they're all like, well, Dad, you know, the Indians are here first. I said, wait a minute. You take my blood and it's going to go back and say, if you trace it back, it's going to say I have Asian blood in me. Why? Because the Indians crossed the freaking land bridge and came through North America into South America. I said, you bunch of dolts. I said, get your crap right, man.
0: Well, and besides, Why do we have Columbus Day, though, if the Vikings found us in like 900 AD? They beat Christopher Columbus by 500 years.
3: Well, you know, Ryan, it's like when you find that little pot of gold somewhere and you don't tell anybody about it, and then you die, and then somebody else finds that pot of gold and they tell everybody, guess who wins?
0: Fair enough.
3: The freaking Vikings. The Vikings had it, man.
0: Yeah, they did.
3: They had it, and it's being proven. It's being proven now, you know, with the artifacts they're finding. But, you know, they kept their mouth shut. They should have shouted it from the rooftop.
0: Should all be speaking Norwegian right now. I thank you for the call. I appreciate it. We're up against it. We've got ABC News on the way. A number of text messages to get to. It's been a day. I'll tell you what, Mondays can go a couple of different directions. This one went a direction. We have news coming up next.
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5: Still getting some market reaction and a lot of chatter when it comes to Friday's WASDE report, but how is that unfolding now into a new week? You're listening to the American Ag Network. Good afternoon. I'm Susan Littlefield, and welcome to the Monday Market Wrap-Up. We're going to get those comments coming from Connor Bridgman. He is with Ag Market. And as we look at that report, obviously, people stewed on it all weekend long.
6: Yeah, I think it's going to weigh heavy on the markets for a little bit. I mean, if you combined that September 30th stocks report, where they came in with bigger beginning stocks, and then also that yield increase that we saw, they increased demand as well. It was something like we just added north of 300 million bushels to the balance sheet. So, we can adjust that. I hope we can move forward, but it's going to weigh heavy. You know, you can't see that big of a jump and that many bushels.
5: We'll have more after this. 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
6: Right now, the price action is good. You know, we got that report Friday, and it did what he expected. We touched limit briefly, and then we bounced off of it. At the bottom, we were at the 472. I can't remember where we're at, down there, and then we bounced. We closed, you know, right at that 200 day, and then today, you know, price action has been a little muted. It's up 3 cents as I'm looking at it right now, but it looks like we're closing above it so far. And so that, you know, if you want to be an optimist in this market, that's my hope, is that we can find the bottom and maybe move into the next headline. Or then also, you know, can we get people start debating, is the yield really that good at that 182 that the USDA printed on Friday?
5: Full comments at AmericanAgNetwork.com. 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
10: ABC News, I'm Michelle Franzen. Crews along the Florida Panhandle have been working around the clock to restore power from Isaias. The storm hit as a hurricane Friday, leaving hundreds of thousands without power in Gulf states and Florida. Governor Ron DeSantis had a briefing today.
11: We anticipate to continue to see the remaining power outages that are left to be remedied throughout today and into tomorrow for some of the more harder hit areas. But I think between FPL and the co-ops, you know, they feel really good about the progress they're making, and they're going to keep working.
10: In Southern California, areas along the coast remain under flood alerts from remnants of Rachel, which also caused flooding inland. The Washington, D.C. residence of Democratic Representative Ilhan Omar was searched this morning. A spokesperson for the Justice Department says as part of an ongoing criminal investigation, Omar in a social media post calling it a targeted political attack. This is ABC News. A weekend ultramarathon stranded runners when treacherous weather moved into the western mountains.
12: People trained for months for the Moab 240 in Utah. That's actually a 241.8-mile ultra race that takes runners through the desert, canyons, rock formations, two mountain ranges. All that training, all that travel, and it was called off midway through the weather. Too dangerous to safely continue, but about 70 runners already started. They were stranded and were told to shelter until crews could pick them up. Wayne Cabot, ABC News.
10: In Saudi Arabia, at least 20 people were killed at the main international airport in Riyadh from missile strikes carried out by Iranian-backed Houthi rebels this weekend. More from ABC's Ian Panel.
13: The kingdom launching more strikes in Yemen, hitting an airport there and again killing civilians. Now, with the Houthis also attacking Saudi oil facilities and thrusting oil and gas prices.
10: ABC News.
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15: Showers today and cloudy with winds out of the north and a high in the low 50s. Your KNOX five-day forecast follows the news. Good afternoon. Here are your latest stories. The Grand Forks Fire Department says one person died after a fire at an apartment building Saturday evening. Crews responded to the fire on the 600 block of Conklin Avenue just after 6 and found smoke and flames coming from one of the units and a body inside. Five other residents were displaced and are being helped by the Red Cross. The cause is under investigation. Two people were hurt after a two-vehicle crash in Polk County Sunday. The Minnesota State Patrol says two SUVs collided at the intersection of Highway 2 and County Road 4 just before noon. A 73-year-old woman from Mayville, North Dakota, and an 82-year-old man from Crookston, Minnesota, were in one of the SUVs. They were taken to Essentia Health in Fauston. Neither was reportedly wearing a seatbelt. Two people in the other SUV were not hurt and were wearing their seatbelts. The results of North Dakota's Drive Sober or Get Pulled Over enforcement campaign are in, and nearly 370 citations were handed out, with 54 DUI arrests made. And Red River High School Orchestra

sun to follow, a calmer 52. Variably sunny on Wednesday, a high of 56. Cloudy on Thursday and 57. Friday, windy and 53. Currently, it is 48 degrees. Weather throughout the hour. 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

Okay, so there's some misunderstandings here that I got to try to take care of here as we start the third hour, because there are a handful of texters that are, I believe, misunderstanding what one of our callers has talked about today when it comes down to the documented blood quanta of those that are enrolled in Native American tribes. We had a caller earlier that said that his daughter is 1/16th Chippewa, and she received a piece of mail that said that she will likely be allowed at some point to enroll in tribal membership because the bloodlines are beginning to thin so much that it's getting difficult to find a good number of people who are above, and I believe it's 1/8, so 12.5%, I think, is the number. Okay. It's difficult to find people that are at that level or more of Native American ancestry in order to continue a solid number of people enrolled in the Turtle Mountain Band of Chippewa. And so what he was talking about is how that is unfortunate, that it's becoming, that the bloodlines are becoming that distant. Okay, now there are some people that have taken some exception in speaking of it that way by saying that speaking of blood purity of ethnicity is racist. And a person said, if you speak of the fact that white people are being bred out, you're a racist, right? Okay, so folks, I try to do, and I'm not as diligent at it as I should be, but I try to do a little bit of reading from time to time on things that have something to do with politics within the Native American community. We all assume that Native Americans are just Democrats and liberals, and that's it. And so we don't go any further with it. And the problem with that is that that only takes into account maybe the voting patterns that you see from reservations for national and even statewide things. But those that are governed by tribal governance need members in order to continue their self-governance. It's almost like that caller and I are kind of, we're taking a moment and we're flipping into tribal issues and talking about it with an understanding that if somebody were listening on the reservation, they might understand. But if you're not in tune to those types of things, then you might miss it. Blood quant is very important on Native American reservations because of keeping enrolled members, having diversity within government, having people that care about the future of your reservation or your nation and the future of your people. Okay, those things are important. So when you say, if you're speaking of the fact that white people are being bred out, first of all, how are white people being bred out? Second of all, still no, there isn't a white person's tribe. Okay, there isn't a tribe for white people. And the United States is not a country that was built on white government. The United States was a country that was built on government for the people, by the people, of the people. Okay, and that people includes everybody. Okay, and this goes back. I mean, when the United States won the war with Mexico and we took over 40% of Mexico's land base, there were a whole bunch of people that were not white that became Americans overnight. So speaking of blood quanta is an important thing as it regards to Native American issues, but it's not speaking about race.

0: racism. It's not. In fact, when they're about to open the door to those that are 1/16th, they're hopeful that they can keep people engaged with tribal concepts and with their tribal history and with their culture so that they can continue to have that heritage represented in North Dakota. That's all it is. And because there's money involved, because there's enrollment involved, because there's actual policy, there's law about this on the reservation, blood quantum matters. It matters a lot. Okay, so this is not speaking about racism. It's actually about tribal politics, getting inside of the happenings that go on a reservation. And I know very little about it, but I can tell you that there's something to it that way. 775-5559 as we start hour number three. 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
1: Yes, hey, RC, I'm pushing 70. Of course, I had my ID, my tribal ID enrollment number since the day I was born, basically. And you got to be a quarter here to Mountain. And I finally decided to get my ID from Belcourt to Churta Mountain. And it's just like a driver's license, of course. But so anyway, yeah, just like I say, but we don't get any help compared to Fort Chott and the Sioux. And one more thing is if the news person, you find out about what happened behind Perkins Friday night, there was 3 fire trucks, 4 cop cars, and 2 ambulances a little after 6 o'clock at night.
0: Was that the fire?
1: No, I don't believe so. This was Friday night. I believe the fire was Saturday night.
0: Okay.
1: And, so anyway, yeah, that hopefully, you know, there wasn't any stray bullets flying in there.
0: Sure. I'll ask about that. Yep. Thank you for the call. Yeah, I appreciate it. Appreciate the tip. So it sounds like you have to be a quarter in order to be enrolled in the tribe. You have to be a quarter. So that's what it sounds like there. So those types of things do matter in Native American issues. We don't talk about them very often. We're not on a reservation. We have a population of Native Americans that are in the area, but, you know, their enrollments could be in various different places. And I think each tribe controls how that works for them and, you know, split up in the various reservations all around the country. So that does matter at that point. Okay. So just putting that where it belongs. A text messenger, had sent, let me see here. There's a whole bunch of them, that are in here that I've got to get to regarding the tiger for whatever reason. I mean, a lot of people are just inspired by the tiger story to be involved here today. And, I've got it. Okay. Let me get up here and it's going to be here. Texter writes, RC is 1/8 engine. How's that play into quantum physics? Okay, well, first of all, it's Native American, not engine. Let's not use that term any more than we use the term broad or anything else or whatever. Okay. So my grandfather, I don't know where that gets me. I think it's an eighth, but we've kind of counted him as a quarter. Just for the simple fact that he was, until he was just about to pass away, he was unsure of who his father actually was. And I think that's been confirmed that his father was, would have been probably first generation Métis. So French American or French Native American. So that would get me somewhere around a 1/16 on his side. My dad's mom's mother was Cherokee. So, and she was from someplace in Oklahoma. And I don't know the whole story. I just know a little bit about it. Okay. So you get something from there too. And so we call it an eighth. I don't really know what it is. It doesn't really matter because I'm not enrolled. I don't try to claim enrollment status. I don't claim special protections or anything like that. It's just those stories that come around in your family. But yeah, there's some of that in there. So, and it doesn't influence me any more than to want to know more about it. So I've tried to learn a little bit about it here, there, and everywhere. And just so I can be aware of it, it certainly isn't something that's going to govern my day. But I understand when people start talking about what bloodlines mean and blood quantum means to enrollment in the tribe and what that means for the future of the tribe going forward. Those are important things for individuals that want to see that continue. Now, the other thing about it is this. Heritage is heritage. Okay? It's very important for Native Americans. It should be more important for the rest of us. And I think what our caller, if we're going to have a chance to talk to him again here in a second, one of the things that our caller would lament is one of the things that I lament, which is I look around and people don't know what they are anymore. That my children's generation, they don't know what they are. That's not talked about anymore. My grandparents talked to me about what I was. And what I mean by that is Irish and Native American, and there is a hint of Norwegian in there somewhere and all this kind of thing. But they talked about it and it was important to them. Now, I've always thought that was important to me. I mean, that's why my daughter and I do things like making corned beef and cabbage on St. Patrick's Day and celebrating St. Patrick's Day, because being Irish is a really big deal for me. That was told to me by my dad's side, where a lot of that comes from. So being Irish is a big deal, and I want to be Irish, and I want my kids to be Irish. Now, my wife is Icelandish, which I think is very unique, and I push her to celebrate her Icelandic heritage all the time. She's not as into it as I am into my Irish heritage. And I wonder about that. I'm like, well, I wonder why that doesn't mean more to her. It just doesn't. It doesn't mean more. And that's okay. I'm not saying she's wrong. It's just that used to mean something to us. What are you? And this next generation of people, maybe that's success, that it doesn't mean anything to them anymore. We are fully American now with that generation of child. They don't care if they're English. They don't care if they're Irish. They don't care if they're Norwegian or German or German-Russian. They're just American. Maybe that's success. But I think we lose a lot of our history in the United States when we don't celebrate things like August the Deuce, St. Patrick's Day, Set to Mai, Oktoberfest. We lose a lot of those things. 775-5559 is how you join us. 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
2: Hey, Ryan, it's me again.
0: Yes.
2: There's a couple of things I'd like to tell to you. You'd be very proud of your mother's heritage. That was the Trail of Tears that she was on, or her family members. So you have to do some research. Almost every tribe in the United States celebrates what those people went through. They walked for hundreds of miles and were thrown off their property, their land. So do research on it, please.
0: Okay, I'll do that. You bet. Thank you very much. Yeah, I'm sorry, go ahead.
2: Another thing, it is a quarter. You have to, the least you can have for blood is a quarter to be enrolled in any reservation.
0: Oh, all the way around the country. Got it. Okay.
2: Everywhere.
0: Okay.
2: And, you know, a lot of natives fought. You know, everybody knew that years ago. I mean, back in the 1800s, now we're banded together. You can travel from reservation to reservation. They open their arms to you. They call you my brother. You know, it's very welcoming. But, you know, please, people out there, do research on your background. Not just necessarily Native American. Be proud of your heritage. I am so proud of mine.
0: Sure.
2: And do research, Ryan, on your mother.
0: We'll do that.
2: Because that was terrible what happened to the Cherokee.
0: Absolutely.
2: Thank you.
0: Thank you for the call. I appreciate it. You're on KNOX and the Ryan Cunningham Show.
3: Ryan, listen, don't believe the lies. When they sit there and tell you they don't care about your heritage, or when their toxic empathy is screaming, not talk about the blood levels, those are the same fools that are marching the Black Lives Matter parade. They're the same fools that are supporting DEI based off of race. You know, what they're telling you in reality, Ryan, is they don't want you to care, because when you start caring, then you start showing their fraud, 100%. You know, it sucks that we're at this level, and, you know, everybody should understand what their background is, because that history, it's important, not only medically, but psychologically, it's important. So, yeah, get out and find out what you are, but when these fools come out and start telling you not to worry about something or challenging your views, just understand they're lying. If their mouth is opening, they're lying.
0: Who's, I don't understand. Because who's telling me not to worry about something? I don't.
3: The one who called in and said, you know, oh, it's racist if you start looking at, you know, the bloodlines. Well, they, again, they're the same fools. They're out there marching the Black Lives Matter parades. They're the same fools out there screaming they want DEI. They want racial equity. Hell, some of them are screaming they want reparations.
0: Well, it was a text messenger. It was a text messenger. And actually, they were speaking on behalf of white people. Believe it or not. Okay.
3: And they can do that, Ryan, because that's the problem. People let them do it. I mean, white shaming, it's been around for what, 12 years now, if not a little bit longer. I sit back and I just laugh at the white guilt and white shame.
0: No, he was actually like speaking of, well, how is it okay for Native Americans to talk about bloodlines? But if somebody says that white blood is being diluted, it's racist. Like they wanted to actually take a position of white blood, great. And keep your bloodline pure. And they said you can't do that because it's racist. But Native Americans can do it. That was their point that they were making. So
3: I see.
0: Yeah.
3: Well, you know what? He's got a very valid point. You know, to the extremes is wrong in any footprint. You know, if you only believe white are great, if you only believe that whites are good and everybody else isn't, well, then you know what? You're kind of off target. Same thing. If I only believe natives are good, natives are great, well, then you know what? Yeah, at that point, you're being a racist. But what I'm talking about specifically is there's a whole group of people, white people out there, who are selling out the white race every opportunity they get because they're allowing other people, because they're cowardice, they're allowing other people to implement or input their beliefs on them. And if they don't conform, then they call them names, and those names just cause these mamby-pamby little children to just crumble. Stand firm. Stand up. Be proud of who you are and what you got. No, your family worked hard to give it to you.
0: I agree with you wholeheartedly. I thank you for the call. I think somebody's heritage is worth celebrating, no matter what it is, for you. It's part of your history. It shouldn't overtake you, though. You know, there's a present world that you have to live in and a future that you have to think of. But celebrating your heritage, I think, is something that's wholesome. And it brings people together, too. 775-5559. You're on KNOX and the Ryan Cunningham Show.
4: Yeah, well, this is weird because it sounds like Super Duper Dave and you and I all agree. So I don't know what to do with this. Should I just hang up? Or no?
0: I wouldn't suggest it, but, I mean, you took the time.
4: No, but anyway, so seriously, it's always weird when the three of us come together. But I do love hearing you celebrate your ethnic pride, right? Like, I think of myself as I'm proud of, I think, about three quarters German, a whole lot of German. There's a little bit Irish in there. But anyways, I love hearing you celebrate it. And I think that celebrating your individual unique culture is totally okay as long as you're recognizing it in the context of we as humankind are all a part of the larger body of Christ, right? And I think that's kind of what Super Dave was getting to, not trying to put words in his mouth, but it's like it does get weird when you start trying to say, like, no, we got to stick within our own, or it gets real ugly when people start saying, oh, well, my heritage is better than yours, right? Like, sure. Germans are inherently better than Swedes or wherever you want to go with it. That's when it gets gross. And it's like, then we start going like, well, who's actually white? What does it mean to be white? Are Jewish people even white? Like, and it's just like, it's really gross. Let's just celebrate our heritage. Let's celebrate our own unique ethnicity. But then also recognize we're all humans. We're all one nation, one people, one love, baby. All right.
0: You know, I'll tell you this great story for you. You know, I've been trying to make my daughter care about things like the social sciences, right? Those are always the classes nobody cares about in school.
4: Yeah.
0: Okay.
4: Yeah.
0: And she's showing a really sort of a tendency to really enjoy history. And last night she wanted to experiment with some baking because she had a recipe out of a Harry Potter cookbook. So she baked this cake and it was German chocolate cake, right? And so, you know, she baked it, then she cooled it and let it in, then she frosted it. She brought me a piece and I ate it and she said, Dad, do you like it? And I said, said, Veronica, everybody likes German chocolate. I mean, who doesn't like German chocolate cake? And she thought about it for a second. She said, the Polish probably don't. The Russians aren't big fans. And I'm like, whoa.
4: I knew there was a Nazi joke coming. I didn't expect it from your daughter.
0: I didn't either. Okay. 13 years old, you know? And she comes up with something tough, like that. I'm like, okay. You know?
4: You've taught her well, obviously.
0: All right. Thanks, thank you for the call. I appreciate it. That's a true story. I mean, that came from my eighth grade daughter. Dad, do you like that cake? I mean, who doesn't like German chocolate cake? She hesitates for a second. She's like, well, the Polish probably don't like it. The Russians don't like it. I'm like, oh, wait. Wait a second. Where'd that come from? Then it turns out that's exactly my sense of humor. And, you know, this is why JT's always bugging me for her to intern. He says she's ready to go. She's ready on KNOX. She's ready to come in here and throw it down. She's not even 14 years old yet. She's just ready. There's personality in that girl that, and it's going to get her in trouble, right? It's just, you know, because her peer group isn't going to like that. So it is what it is, but you know, it's how we do it. I guess that's how we do things around here. So there's all of that. All right. In any event, a few more text messages to get to here. Where there's a number of text messages about, let's see here, the tiger. Let's see. Texter writes, hang up, LOL. I'm not sure what color that even was. Texter writes, oh, yes, because the Chippewa and the Sioux got along so well. This guy was clueless. It should be Columbus Day. Texter writes, I agree with a lot of your takes, but this tiger thing, you're completely wrong. What you are saying is the same thing Democrats say about guns. If a person shoots another person, it's the gun's fault or the person's fault. If a person goes to the county fair and jumps off a Ferris wheel, it's the fair's fault for not protecting the jumper. Come on, man. I think there's a difference between jumping off the Ferris wheel and jumping into the lion or the tiger's cage in the zoo. Okay. But my first premise would be shoot the tiger. Okay. That was my first, you may have caught the presence too late. My first position on this was shoot the tiger, save the human life. Save the human life. Okay. Texter writes, too many black bears, so shoot them. Far more humans. My animals come before humans. Then you're doing it wrong. I'll just go ahead and tell you that way. You're doing it wrong. That black bear came to town that day, and there was no reason for us to celebrate the fact that a black bear came to town and crawled up in a tree at University Park. I'm sorry. It is a dangerous animal. This is not a dog. Okay? It's a bear. You shoot the bear. You shoot it dead, and you take it out of town. Oh, it's such a cuddly bear. It's just sleeping up in the tree. Of course, and one swipe from its paw lacerates your jugular vein, and you're dead in University Park. Okay, no, we don't. We have this stupid fascination with animals where we think that we have to save them from the humans. No, it's not how that works at all. I mean, I guess you can hear it from this person. Maybe she can say it better.
5: That's not how it works. That's not how any of this works.
0: Texter writes, it's always going to be Columbus Day to me. This land was conquered, not stolen. Another texter writes, that tiger needs to do better. texter writes, I don't think we appreciate how great of a show Tiger King was. Great reality TV. Another texter writes, he thought it was one of those new interactive zoos, Ryan. He just wanted a selfie and to cuddle. Oh, boy. Texter writes, I learned it from you. I don't know what that means. Another, you realize it's the UK. They wouldn't even have a firearm to shoot the tiger. Another texter writes, J Money, today you started a war of words with Central and Red River. So say you're sorry, and we all need to get along. Well, bring him back. You're on KNOX and the Ryan Cunningham Show.
4: Yeah, I'll just put that to the side for now. I just wanted to say that, well, first of all, Joe Exotic is bae, okay?
0: What does that mean?
4: Kidding. before anyone else.
0: That's fine. He's also in jail.
4: No, I mean, it was an entertaining. That's got to be one of the greatest documentaries of all time. But what a weirdo. That guy's a freak.
0: Right.
4: Not that I'm not hating on freaks. Anyways, I got to meet you on the middle on this one. We can end with that text message. But I just had to say, like, the point is well taken. Should a person be able to even sneak into the tiger cage or accidentally get in there or break their way in there? I mean, especially like the slower folks, like we can't make enclosures that make it impossible for kind of the slow folks to get into.
0: The slower folks.
4: Well, do you get what I'm saying? So on that point, I agree with you.
0: It's like saying little people. I mean, Dickinson had to change their whole nickname, you know?
4: I can't say slow folks now. Jeepers creepers. Anyways, so Ryan, what was the texter? Oh, I'm supposed to apologize for...
0: Starting a war of words between Red River and Central, yes.
4: Oh, for stating the very obvious fact that, like, GFC has always been the better football team. That Cushman Field is our field. Whose field? Our field.
0: Here we go.
4: I'm supposed to apologize for just stating facts.
0: Okay. All right. Mm-hmm.
4: Okay, that's my response. All right,
0: okay.
4: With that.
0: Yeah, all right, thank you for the call. I love shows that turn into wars of words between Red River and Central fans.
6: It's a really good deal for everybody.
0: I mean, and you know, the East Side fans, they just sit over there and laugh while Red River and Central fans yell at each other. You know, and I don't know why the Sacred Heart fans don't get involved. They decide to stay out of it. They just kind of do their own thing. I don't know why it's got to be like that. All right. We have news coming up here in a couple of moments. And we've been asked to speak about Measure One. The commercials are getting pretty hot and heavy. We're also going to talk about headlights. Donald Trump, of all the things that are going on right now, folks, Donald Trump wants to talk about headlights. I mean, got a war in Iran and whatever else, but we'll talk about headlights coming up.
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14: A high in the low 50s today and cloudy with showers. Your KNOX five-day forecast follows the news. Good afternoon. Here are your latest stories. A Grand Forks bus driver who was suspended for cursing at students has been fired. The driver has not been identified. He worked for Valley Bus and was on a route to Viking and Ben Franklin Elementary Schools, which serve students in kindergarten through grade 5. Valley Bus says in a news release it completed an investigation and that the driver's conduct was unacceptable. The Fargo Fire Department responded to a garage fire in South Fargo Friday. Crews were sent to a home on the 2300 block of 59th Avenue South. Neighbors say they heard an explosion and felt a shake. They say they saw smoke and flames coming from the garage. Fargo Fire Chief Gary Lorenz says crews found no physical evidence that an explosion happened. No one was hurt. The fire remains under investigation. The Red River High School Orchestra holding its fall concert tonight at 7 in the school's performance hall. It's the group's first public performance of the school year. The concert is free. Tickets are not needed. And Minnesota's youth deer season starts this Thursday and runs through October 18th. The Department of Natural Resources says young hunters get the chance to learn from experienced hunters in a less crowded setting. This look at news brought to you by Botzer Garage. I'm Jennifer Leverenz, KNOX News.
0: Our next topic, our next rather update from the KNOX newsroom is on the way coming up at 3:02. I'm still suffering from brain fog today. Every once in a while to try to wake myself up out of it, I'll tap the middle of my forehead. Just hoping to... I'm doing that right now. Our next update from Jennifer Leverenz in the KNOX newsroom is on the way at 3:02. 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Five-day forecast from staff meteorologist Mark Ewens. Cloudy, light rain or drizzle throughout the day. That rain is maybe a little bit more than just light rain right now, but probably just a gentle spritz. Look for a high of 49 today. We'll see northerlies to 25. Tonight, rain ends late. Cloudy 40, north winds at 16. Cloudy early on Tuesday, then some sun and a calmer 52. Variably sunny Wednesday, 56, up to 57 on Thursday. Friday, windy and 53. Currently, it's 48 degrees. Weather throughout the hour, Mark Ewens forecast and severe weather information first. 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Texter writes, I know this is a tad off topic, but the pedestal people put animals on these days is absurd. Stop bringing your dogs into grocery stores. Obnoxious. You know, it's supposed to be service animals, right? And aren't they supposed to wear some sort of thing that says service animal? Nowadays, the stores, and it's not just grocery stores, it's every store. It's big box stores. I think they're walking on eggshells, even confronting somebody about their doors or about their dogs. They just won't do it. So now you can just feel free to bring your dog to the store whenever you want. And I don't know why. I don't know why that started. I mean, people were being helped by legit trained service animals. And so people saw that and said to themselves, well, this blind person has a service animal, so I should get to bring my Fido to the store. No. No.
5: That's not how it works. That's not how any of this works.
0: That's not, but now everybody does it. And you can't, heaven forbid, you confront the wrong person. Because that's a Facebook post in raves, reviews, and rants. That's you getting drummed up and down with terrible press. The television station shows up to do a story about it, right? I mean, it's ridiculous. It's just, I don't get it. A couple of texters tell me the home improvement stores allow them in their policy. Yeah, I know. We were actually shopping for Christmas lights. On Saturday, we are preparing for 26 trees this year. In fact, we need to talk. I really need to talk to the electric people. We need another outlet outside. We're out of outlets. We're going to start blowing fuses. 26 trees that we're ready for. We need new colors, lights, all of it. It's going to be a thing. Texter writes, I bark at dogs in the stores. Another texter writes, there are a good handful of stores, Grand Forks, East Grand Forks, that allow non-service animals. I'm texter writes, I'm on team bring your dog to the store as long as you've trained them to behave themselves. Who wants a dog breathing and peeing and pooping on the floor around my produce? No thanks. Just not my thing. But whatever. It's the world we live in. So we just keep on buying the onions right next to the dookie. Go home, make enchiladas, and hope there wasn't cross-contamination. You know how it is. We'll get more going for you here in a couple of moments.
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0: A texter writes about the dogs in the stores. Let them be in the store. If they don't behave themselves in the store, they get taken out back and one between the eyes. Signed, Christy Gnome. Sounds a bit harsh, but whatever. Text writes, so blind people can bring their labs into the store. Can I bring a teacup poodle into the store since I just wear glasses? Other text writes, Columbia Mall has dogs pooping all over the place in the carpet flooring. The janitor can't keep up cleaning it. Oh, I doubt that. Come on now. That's a rumor. Okay, just like they're going to have a new buyer. 775-5559 is how you join us. You're on KNOX and the Ryan Cunningham Show.
1: So I was out of the area most of the summer. I know you got it outed on your pickup. Did you ever let us know what new rifle you bought?
0: No.
1: Oh, okay.
0: No, because you all made fun of me. And since you made fun of me, I no longer feel like I have to share that part of my life with you.
1: Well, I would have, if I was looking for one, I would probably do that, what was it, 6.5 Creedmoor?
0: Sounds like a good rifle.
1: Reload, so I looked it up, and what a hell of a round for range and stuff, and
0: yep.
1: Easy kick, and
0: yep.
1: Everything a person would need.
0: Sounds like a pretty good buy, huh?
1: Yeah, I, like I said, I used to do a lot of reloading. Right now I shoot a 243 because I'm old and slow, and I don't like to get kicked around.
0: Sure.
1: But if I was still into it, then I would be buying one because that's, it's everything you need. And, you know, good long range, good mild kick, lots of big bullet going out there.
0: Yeah, I got to find some places to hunt turkeys around here because I got a turkey tag this year. So I got to figure that out.
1: I have cousins over in the Northwood area that own thousands of acres. I will call them and ask them if they would allow somebody to come over there and hunt turkeys because they know they've got them.
0: Okay.
1: And if they say so, I'll get back to you because I would. I've never hunted them. I've never had a desire, but I know they've got them.
0: Okay, I would love to. I got a turkey tag this year. I'm in that unit, and I just went out and took a look at some shotguns this past weekend. So I'm excited. I can't wait to go turkey hunting. I'm looking forward to it.
1: Well, what if I hold it hostage? You got to tell me in private what kind of caliber you went with.
0: I'm 20 gauge. I don't like 12 gauges. They scare the hell out of me. So,
1: yeah,
0: I'm not a fan. So looking for a 20 gauge. All right.
1: I will give my cousin a call and see what he has to say because, I love people that hunt. Jeez, I love you. God, that's a bad thing. So.
0: Later. Thank you for the call. I appreciate it. Texter writes, love you, ex-cop, but sounds like a good topic for Noah's show. Another texter writes, if you don't believe me, take a gander in the mall. I'm there a couple times a week. Love it when you talk about stuff you have no idea about. Well, you're right. I haven't been in the mall for a while. I just haven't heard of anybody else telling me that dogs are pooping all over the carpet in the Columbia Mall. But you know, I mean, one source, you don't take it seriously, but if I were to have several calls, then I guess I would follow up with it. It just seems odd to me, and I don't want to see a dog doing its business at the mall in the first place. So there's that, right? Texter writes, Ryan, why don't you just go straight to the 410? That would perfectly match your 222. See, here we go again. Headlights. You know, believe it or not, this is something that many of you are going to cheer. Because you're so sick and tired of LED headlights. The new headlights that have come out on cars that blind you when you meet them. The Trump administration wants to do something about it.
2: The National Highway Traffic Safety Administration says it's working to update federal vehicle lighting standards that have not undergone major revisions in decades, with proposed changes that could affect everything from LED headlights to automatic high beams. The goal is to address concerns about bright headlights that can make it difficult for oncoming drivers to see clearly, especially at night. The review will look at LED lighting, automatic high beams, headlight height and aim, as well as new technologies designed to improve visibility while reducing glare.
0: So I've heard many of you complain that even on low, the new headlights bother you. You hate it. They blind you when you drive by. I know that I've been hit with people's high beams before because they think my high beams are on and they're not. In fact, I did confirm after a show that we did about it that my pickup has the automatic setting. Okay, so when it's on auto, it auto dims. I can't have my brights on. In fact, what I've taken to doing, especially on my way to work in the morning, is I will turn my lights to manual so that when people flash me because they think I'm being mean, I give them a good dose of the brights just so they know that it could have been worse. Then maybe they'll leave me alone. But I know this is a problem for a lot of people. You want the old regular lamp, the incandescent or whatever they were called. You want those back. You're tired of these new LEDs that do nothing but send off white glare and blind you as you drive by. Well, they're going to take a look at it. They're going to take a look at how they're aimed, how high they are, what kind of bulbs, the whole bit. We're going to see if we can't dial this back a little bit so you can still see, but you don't get blinded when you go by somebody else. So that's good news, I guess. 775-5559. You're on KNOX and the Ryan Cunningham Show.
3: Yeah, the LEDs, they kind of piss me off too. And it's usually the people that love to tailgate that have them. But you mentioned guns, and I just have to mention a couple of things. You said you were looking for 20 gauge, right?
0: Mm-hmm.
3: I like 20 gauge as well. I do like 12 gauge, but 20 gauge is kind of nice if you're going a little rapid fire. But I saw something real cool at the Runnings the other day. It is a 410. I know it's a smaller cartridge, but a 410 Henry lever action.
0: Oh, interesting.
3: Yeah. I just thought that looked like the coolest deal. You know, imagine how fun that would be, you know?
0: Mm-hmm. Yeah. But that would be.
3: Yeah. 6.5 Creedmoor though. I've heard awesome things about it. I've heard Dr. Fire praise it quite a bit because he's a competition shooter. As you know, he comes on the show and has got a lot of knowledge on firearms. And yeah, that 6.5 is a really interesting cartridge. I mean, and from what I hear, it was specifically designed for distance shooting.
0: Now we're getting too lost in the weeds. Okay, we're done. That's for Dr. Fire every other Friday. I'm not even talking about guns anymore because as far as I believe, we got too much gun talk on the station.
3: Well,
0: now
3: you sound like a liberal.
0: I didn't say we have too many guns at the station. I said we have too much gun talk on the station, okay? All right.
3: I mean, in our defense, this is rural North Dakota. I mean, what is there to do? Go shoot guns and drink, and you know, only one of those things is productive.
0: So, well, then let's get some beer in here. Thank you for the call. You're on KNOX on the Ryan Cunningham Show.
4: Look, Brother Cunningham, I love guns just as much as the next guy. I love shooting them, but I'm dumb when it comes to them, so I can't speak to that. But you brought up this LED headlight story, right?
0: Mm-hmm.
4: So they're finally taking a look at this?
0: Yep.
4: Man alive, I was just really hoping you'd say about time, because that was my first thought, was it's about time. Because, look, I'm driving around in my little Honda Civic that sits, you know, 2 feet, half an inch off the ground. I don't know what the ground clearance is, but it's down there. And then I get these giant tanks of trucks just blasting, and it's not even their high beams, but the regular headlights are blinding. And when you drive for a living, I don't need more, but I did for years. And when you're spending hours and hours on the road, you know, after sunset, and you're getting blinded by these lights, it's not good. And I'm glad that our politicians are finally doing something useful, it sounds like.
0: Sure. I hear you. Thank you for the call. I appreciate it. We're up against it. Mark Ewens is in studio. I can't wait to find out what he's got on his mind after absorbing the show for a day. But between Blood Quanta and the damn tiger, should be a fun day. Huh?
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0: Hi.
1: That's enough bass.
0: What's up?
1: Okay. Texter writes, on GM models, if you have your fog lights on, the auto dimming doesn't work. I never use my high beams and get flashed all the time. I keep my fingers on the dimmer switch when cars are approaching. See, it's kind of funny because for all of us that are of the male persuasion, the term high beams means something completely different than anything to do with cars' headlights.
0: Copy that. Yep. Yeah. Points way up high. Yeah. Yeah. In a song. Yeah.
1: Right.
0: Yeah. Bob Seger.
1: It's like the...
0: Yeah.
1: Another phrase would be the turkey's done.
0: Exactly.
1: Right. So yeah. there's all that.
0: But, I mean, I can sympathize with Jim on it a little bit because my Pilot, it's not that low. It sits relatively high up. You know, Pilot's a nice size car. But, yeah, okay. when I'm coming against a Suburban coming the other way, especially these new ones that have those laser beams on them, yeah, it can be a bit blinding.
1: Well, they're going to take a look at it. Okay? The Trump administration is going to get in there and chew on this thing.
0: Yeah, well.
1: Okay? So we got that. We'll see how long it takes.
0: Just be perfect. Everything would just be fine. Yep. When you get the government involved, nothing could possibly go wrong.
1: We haven't heard anything about Ilhan Omar's raid this morning. Okay? They raided Ilhan Omar's.
0: I saw that in the news. Yep. I don't know. Are they looking for food?
1: So we're still waiting to find out. And apparently Selma Blair was arrested. Apparently she attacked the flight crew. Selma Blair was in, if I remember right, what was the lawyer movie?
0: Not ringing a bell.
1: With Reese Witherspoon, where she went to law school.
0: Sweet Home Alabama?
1: Not that one. Okay. No. she gets into Harvard Law School.
0: Okay. Yeah. No, that's...
1: Legally Blonde.
0: Oh, Legally Blonde.
1: Yeah. Yeah. Selma Blair was the girlfriend in Legally Blonde that... the guy ends up finding because he goes to law school.
0: I think we were still kind of in the middle of kid years or something. That was not on our radar.
1: Apparently, according to TMZ, she had a medical emergency. That's why she attacked the flight crew.
0: A medical emergency?
1: Yeah, it must have become a zombie or something.
0: Well, you know, in all seriousness, if you've ever seen someone experience a diabetic blood crash, you know, sugar crash, they can get really violent. It does happen.
1: Interesting. Yeah. Okay. Yeah. A texter writes, Ewens is going to try to defend the LED lights as a defense against tigers.
0: Well, I think we should just put lasers on car. I mean, let's make it really fun. Let's just go for it.
1: No.
0: Lights.
1: We don't need lasers.
0: Lasers and, you know, force fields and just.
1: Yeah.
0: Yeah.
1: I'm told she was in the island of Dr. Moreau as well. Okay, so there's all of that.
0: Oh, must be.
1: We didn't talk about those of you that are Minnesota Vikings fans. That are still complaining about basically every position player on your team. You're 5-0. The hell? You're 5-0. Just live with that. Oh, and by the way,
0: be careful.
1: We had the best thing ever this weekend in the NFL. We had a tie.
0: Yeah. Yeah. What do they do with that?
1: It's a tie.
0: It's a tie. Yeah.
1: Yeah. There's nothing to do with it.
0: It goes in the book as a tie.
1: It's a tie.
0: Yeah.
1: If they play 10 minutes of overtime and the game is tied after overtime, it's just a tie.
0: Yeah. Okay.
1: Okay. In hockey, it happens all the time and everybody's fine with it. And then in football, you get these ridiculous. Oh, it's terrible. Somebody's got to win. Somebody should have to win that game. How can you have a game where there isn't anybody that wins?
0: Easy.
1: Yeah.
0: Yeah. The score was tied.
1: Nobody was good enough to win. So why should somebody win if neither team's good enough to win?
0: That's a good way to look at it. One of the teams should have won if they were really that good.
1: We gave you 70 minutes to score more points than the other team. And you failed to do it.
0: Caring is sharing.
1: Okay? So that's just the end of it. You don't get any more time.
2: Anybody who told you to just be yourself couldn't have given you worse advice.
1: Thank you. A texter writes, you fire the coach who called the play instead of kicking the ball. I think it says dirting the ball, but I think they meant
0: dirting.
1: Yeah.
0: Okay.
1: Well, they.
0: Yeah, I know.
1: It's Washington ran some stupid play and
0: yeah.
1: I don't know why they ran it and it was dumb. And then it ended up in a tie.
0: Mm-hmm.
1: So anyway, there was a tie in the NFL. I love ties in the
0: NFL.
1: Rare,
0: but they do happen.
1: I love them.
0: When was the last time?
1: There should be more ties in the NFL. In fact, you know what I think? I think if there's 5 minutes left to go in the fourth quarter and the referee, the white hat for the crew, believes that neither team deserves to win,
0: okay.
1: They should be able to just pick up the ball, wave it like this and say, I'm declaring this game a tie and leave.
0: Then let the fights begin.
1: Right. But the Vikings won this weekend.
0: Mm-hmm. That's, yeah.
1: 23-13.
0: Mm-hmm. I know. They're on a roll.
1: Texter writes, there are no ties in hockey. The hell there aren't. There's all kinds of ties in hockey. They're the only sport in the world that has an other column.
0: Mm-hmm.
1: Well, soccer too, I guess. You know,
0: soccer can, yeah, but right, yeah, that's why they've got so many overtimes in soccer.
1: Right. So there's that. Okay. Yeah, the youth hunting, deer hunting season starts Thursday. Don't shoot them in town. Okay. We have a wonderful 19-year-old woman from Jamestown that's in jail because her apparently boyfriend said, "Hey, you want to shoot my gun?" And it was her actual gun, which was weird. And then she shot it at some apartments and stuff. And
0: Don't do that.
1: Apparently, she's been charged with.
0: Don't do that. Last tie was a 40-40 tie, Green Bay and Dallas, September 28th, 25.
1: Yeah, well, now, yesterday there was another,
0: so, yeah. Right, so.
1: Texter writes, you ever hear of a shootout? Well, yeah, but this game still ends in a tie. And in Minnesota, high school games still end in a tie. Okay?
0: That's why they have three columns, win, loss, tie.
1: Yeah, just, it's fine. You don't need a winner. Okay? You don't. All right, with that. I shouldn't have said it that way because Mark Ewens is on next. That was bad timing on my part.
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4: ABC News, I'm Michelle Franzen. Democratic Representative Ilhan Omar is pushing back on the federal search at her Washington, D.C. residence today, saying in a social media post it's an attempt to target political enemies and weaponize federal law enforcement. Here's ABC's Jay O'Brien.
5: We don't know the exact nature of this investigation. We don't know what exactly they were searching for. We do know they took items out of this home. Neighbors told us they heard them banging on the door in the early morning hours beginning that search. And again, sources tell ABC News that this ties back to a federal immigration investigation, but the exact details still here are murky.
4: Omar is the first Somali American elected to Congress and is up for re-election. She's been a political enemy of President Trump. The president will be on the campaign trail tonight in Ohio for a rally in key races ahead of the midterms. In Florida, Governor Ron DeSantis says crews are working to get power restored to remaining customers as early as tonight after Isaias made landfall Friday as a hurricane near Destin. This is ABC News. The New York Port Authority says officers arrested Selma Blair on a Delta flight last night after the actress allegedly became physically abusive. Blair was taken to the hospital for evaluation. Two flight attendants injured, one taken to the hospital also, according to the Port Authority. The pilots informing air traffic controllers ahead of the landing, one person had a bloody nose and another had bite marks. The audio captured on ATC.
6: Yeah, one flight attendant and one passenger that sustained some minor injuries, a bloody nose as well as some bite marks as well. So I don't...
4: The FAA is investigating the incident. Blair acknowledged she was diagnosed with relapsing multiple sclerosis in 2018. Blair's representative, in a statement, says Selma experienced a medical emergency that led to the alleged conduct. Today is Columbus Day. Federal offices and the post office are closed. The markets are open, though. In New York City, the annual Columbus Day Parade taking place, marking Italian heritage. Other Americans also celebrating Indigenous Peoples Day. Michelle Franzen, ABC News.
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7: Cloudy with showers today and a high in the low 50s. Winds coming out of the north. Your KNOX five-day forecast follows the news. Good afternoon. Here are your latest stories. Diane Hurdle, the former Foster County treasurer, has been charged with one count of theft. The charge concerns allegations that from December 2021 through June 2023, Hurdle accepted property tax payments and retained amounts paid in excess of the taxes owed. Leaders with the Standing Rock Sioux Tribe trying to stop the Dakota Access Pipeline. The tribe filed a new lawsuit against the U.S. Army Corps of Engineers and the U.S. District Court for the District of Columbia. The lawsuit targeting an area where the pipeline crosses the Missouri River and hoping the court will overturn an easement granted by the Army Corps of Engineers. The pipeline transports an average of more than 500,000 barrels of oil per day from the Bakken oil field to Illinois. The North Dakota Farm Bureau holding its 84th annual meeting in Bismarck, November 20th and 21st. The two-day event will be held at the Bismarck Hotel and Conference Center. The organization will set policy and elect leadership for the next year. And the Red River High School Orchestra holding its fall concert tonight at 7 in the school's performance hall. It's the group's first public performance of the school year. The concert is free. Tickets aren't needed. This Look at News brought to you by Radium. I'm Jennifer Leverins, KNOX News.
0: Our next update from the KNOX Newsroom and Jennifer Leverins will come at 3:30. News, the top, the bottom, and when it breaks on News Radio 1310 KNOX. There we go. And at 3:03, coming up on 3:04, it is time now for the KNOX Query Real Estate 5-Day Forecast. Yeah, if you've not been

folks. October the 12th. Happy to be with you on this, whatever. I've heard the discussion today, Columbus Day, Indigenous Peoples Day, Native American Day. I put these things together. Nobody talked about National Farmers Day, have they? Or perhaps the most important of all that didn't get discussed. It's Gumbo Day. I mean, really, who doesn't like a good bowl of gumbo? So especially on a day like today when it's kind of cold. So that's kind of the question I wanted to start off with. Not necessarily gumbo, because that's to some degree, even though it's not truly a Cajun food in of itself. I mean, gumbo comes in a whole bunch of different varieties. I've learned that there's a northern gumbo. Of course, we've got southern gumbo. It's a stew. So what you're on a day like today, when the weather's kind of cold and damp and maybe you're not feeling 100%, what is your go-to comfort food? I'd like to talk a little bit about that as we get started on this KNOX afternoon. Mark Ewens, happy to be with you on this kind of a rainy, drizzly Monday. Yeah, Monday, the 12th of October. Let's do that, shall we?

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Hey, there's an app for that. Lots of different ways to get us as you go through the course of the day today. Now, gumbo, historically, the way that I look at it, of course, being from South Louisiana, is that gumbo is a seriously seasoned meal in of itself. It's got, it's almost a stew for you folks who are north of the Mason-Dixon line and may not get this. But it's usually made with meat or seafood. Gumbo is probably the most popular type that that we eat in the deep south. It's usually served over rice. Now in the south, and I don't know, we have what's called brown rice, but usually it's served over the white rice. And it's just not necessarily sometimes you make a rice ball and put it in the gumbo. There's as many different ways to make gumbo. And I know my wife's listening. I can feel her eyes rolling back in her head right now. But she makes a really good gumbo. So as we get started on this KNOX afternoon, this is really perfect weather. 47 degrees, rainy, kind of cool out there, damp. What's that comfort food? I mean, and for us, what kind of a soup on a day like today do you like? I'm just curious. It's 775-5559. Let's see here. My wife, she won't eat it. She made an etouffee both times I had left over for days. Wouldn't eat the etouffee. Well, she makes an etouffee. We'll be happy to give it a taste. 775-5559, tomato soup and grilled cheese sandwiches, the classic, the absolute classic on a day like today. Also, tomato soup and grilled cheese sandwiches are a great meal when you're not feeling well. When you've got a little bit of a head cold, that's great. Booyah or ribs and kraut. I like ribs and, I like sauerkraut. A nice, good kind of a biting sauerkraut's got that little heat to it. I don't know if y'all drink that kraut up here. Jeez Louise. 775-5559. Let's see. Chat room wants to know if you'll tackle this today. Was it appropriate to call social services on this father? We've discussed it in there. I'll have to see if I can find the chat room turned on. I don't go there anymore. It's a little too wild, wild west even for me sometimes. But I'll look and see if I've got it up in the studio here. Let's see. Comfort food, boxed mac and cheese or fast food tacos. You know, the boxed mac and cheese, I actually like it. My wife makes an excellent mac and cheese as a standalone. That's kind of one of the meals that goes with a lot of different things. And her mac and cheese, I know because I grate the cheese for her and she does all the hard work that goes into it. But yeah, the name brand,

0: box mac and cheese. I actually like that too. So we're talking a little comfort food on a day like today when it's cold and it's dreary and maybe you're not feeling 100%. You've been out working. What do you come in to warm up to? 775-5559. Mmm, yep. I'll tell you what. We got tomato soup and grilled cheese again. Yes, outstanding. Dirty rice. Yes, yum, yum. Now, I know that the type of dirty rice y'all make up here might be a little different than the dirty rice we serve in the South because some Southern dirty rice, and again, Jolie, turn the radio down because you know, I don't want to be having you yell at me too much. But some of the dirty rice has a little hamburger or a little meat mixed into it as well. 775-5559 of Texture says, on Saturday, I made shredded chuck roast and dumpling soup in the Instapot. Wow. Easy meal. Serve it with a nice crusty bread and steamed vegetables. Oh, yeah. Now, do you make a nice your bread? Do you make a white bread or a nice brown, you know, thick, kind of a heavy brown bread? That's always good too. So with the weather being a little crummy today on this whatever day you want to go talking about, but it's gumbo day. I don't think I heard Ryan mention that it was gumbo day. Maybe he did. So on this gumbo day, on a day like today when the weather's kind of cold and damp, what's your comfort food? 775-5559. Yeah, I agree with you, Jay Money. This is perfect chilly weather, no doubt. Or calico beans. Maybe I know them by another name, calico beans. I'm sure I've had them. But, you know, we're kind of red beans and rice, red kidney beans. And the secret to the red kidney beans, and my wife knows this far better than I, is they have to sit and soak for a while. So they get a little soft. When they cook up, then they're nice and they're perfect. And she's got the recipe down perfectly. So comfort food on this nice kind of a crummy. That's what it is. It's gumbo day. Well, what else did I write here? Kick butt day, online banking day, savings day, free thought day. Oh, pulled pork. That was the other one that I remember being kind of a pulled pork. I mean, that's something that don't put a little pulled pork in front of me because I'll eat the whole thing. Too bad. You know, and a cookbook launch day. I didn't look into it, but I think that might be something that we could talk about at some point later. And it's Thanksgiving Day in Canada, for what that's worth. World Arthritis Day on a day like today. For those of you with sticky joints, this is the perfect day where you're going to be kind of sore, no doubt. It's a cool, damp day. So starting off the show, just a little bit of comfort food talk on this Canawex afternoon. Mark Ewens with you. God willing and the creek don't rise. I'll be with you. I think it's a whole week here. So you're going to get a week of Ewens. I don't know. Can you stomach that? 775-5559. Have you had Aaron's cooking? Actually, I've had Aaron's wife's cooking. So I believe we were down there once when the wife was cooking. So pretty good stuff. And I'm sure he's equally a good cook as well. So that's I tried to get my wife and Aaron maybe into a cook-off. I think that'd make a great contest because my wife is by far the best cook I know. And I'm not saying that just to flatter her. It's because it's the truth. And I've had a lot of good food. I know a lot of people that make really good stuff. And my wife, obviously, everybody's got their specialties, their favorites, the things that I like to cook. But yeah, red beans and rice, Louisiana red beans and rice. That's something else. A text to 775-5559, homemade deep dish pizza. You know, I cheat, Texter. I've tried making deep dish pizza. I know there's a secret to it. I've never been able to get it quite right. But what I do is I will take just your stock, like a DiGiorno's pizza, and I will jazz it up. I'll fry up onions and garlic and peppers and more garlic. You can never have enough garlic and more onions. Fry all that stuff up in olive oil, get it good and slightly buoyant, and then cook the pizza, like a DiGiorno's, cook it about halfway, smear this stuff on top of it, another layer of cheese, then some pepperoni, and then some more cheese on top of that. So, yeah. 775-5559, Ms. McStash makes a great pizza. Okay, yeah. I know I'm told that Aaron's a good cook, but yeah, no, I've had Ms. McStash's food and it is pretty good. 775-5559. I can think of only one thing Canadians should be thankful for. What, that we didn't invade? God. So we're talking comfort food on this rather chilly, the 10th of October. And it's one of those kind of nasty days. I think of all the folks that are out working the harvest right now, regardless of whether it's beets or anything else, being out in weather like this, thinking of our daughter who's out there working right now. I'm sure she'll come home muddy, cold, and a bit crabby. Let's see here. Meat and cheese snacks to pass the time today. Great to stock in the freezer. That's true. That's good stuff. And I like doing those things, too. And they work great for snacks just about any time of the year. It's also a pretty good holiday season. That's a big one for doing that. 775-5559, you're on with Mark. Go ahead, please.
1: Well, I guess my ex-girlfriend, the best store-bought pizza, she gets them at Target. I don't know the name or the brand, but they're square. And I think the box is green. But that's a deep dish, and it's unbelievable. It comes in its own cooking tray. Uh-huh. You know, you don't put it on a sheet. And it's just absolutely unbelievable.
0: I know.
1: She gets a lot of her groceries at Target.
0: Yeah, I don't know the name of it, if it's one of their own brands, but I know the one you're talking about. And, you know, for a stock pizza, it really is pretty good.
1: Oh, my goodness. Yeah.
0: Okay.
1: Yeah. Well, that's all I got for you.
0: Hey, appreciate the call. Thank you very much. Yeah, we're talking a little comfort food on a cold, chilly October day, the 12th of October. Good to be a part of your afternoon. 775-5559. Homemade pizza burger, broiled good. That's the fine point, is to broil it just right for me. And for me, when I do the pizza, when I put the last layer of two cheeses on top, just to get that cheese just to where it starts to burn just a little bit. Not, you don't want it smoking burnt, but you just want to get that little, you know, black around the edges where it's just kind of crunchy. That's the way I make my pizza. I made one last night. That's going to be good leftovers one of these days in the near future. Talking a little comfort food to start the show off in this Wednesday. March this, good Lord. Let's try that again. It's a Monday, and so I'm all out of whack. It is October the 12th, 2026. There we go. Let's see here. Talking about comfort food on these cold, rainy days, especially if you've been outdoors working. What do you eat? The texter says, I miss the South. So easy to get a nice comfort meal, even at the gas stations. No need for the fast food usual. You can get something warm and comfy real easy. So, now, texter, I'll just ask you, are you talking about the deep South, like within about 50 miles of the Gulf of Mexico, or are we talking south of the Mason-Dixon, like central Mississippi, Alabama? A little different. 775-5559, you're with Mark. Go ahead, please.
2: I'm with Mark. I'm fighting Sue Ever.
0: What's up?
2: Forever. Well, what's up? Good stuff to eat on a gloomy day.
0: Mm-hmm.
2: Where would Terry go?
0: Where would you go? I mean, yeah, obviously, you know, steak, you got to have, you know, steak and eggs, I think, but I'm not going to put words in Terry's mouth, but I mean, that's never go wrong with steak and eggs.
2: Right. But Terry would go to the Royal Fork on a gloomy day. I mean, that's where Terry would go. Hands down every time.
0: What about you? What's your comfort food on a cold day like this?
2: Well, I wouldn't mind having the tater tot hot dish in the oven right now. I think that'd be pretty good.
0: Yep, that's another good one, tater tot hot dish.
2: What's a gloomy day like in New Orleans? It's gloomy. Is there more sunlight in the Cajun country?
0: You know, a day like this would be the middle of winter. In the 40s, rainy, low overcast, kind of deep chill that goes through the bones if you're not careful. I mean, the Gulf Coast typically doesn't get much in the way of snow. You get inland 50, 60 miles. You get snow on the North Shore of Lake Pontchartrain. But this would be, today would kind of be a midwinter day in New Orleans.
2: Uh-huh. But more sunlight than we get up here?
0: Oh, well, yeah. I mean, from the sheer day length thing, yeah. But and we have less variation that far south.
2: Okay, well, we'll take it to the next level with your callers. Thanks a lot.
0: All right. I appreciate the call. Some text to get to. Talking about comfort food on this rather kind of a crummy day. Online, what got me going was the pulled pork day and cookbook launch day. So whoever launched the first cookbook, I don't know. And do you use a cookbook? My wife, I mean, she's got a bunch of different cookbooks, but the best meal she makes are from memory and kind of a minor variations each time. Never fails. She's a wonderful cook. Comfort food today would be chili, cowboy beans, probably the same as those calico beans, soup with egg. Oh, yeah, that's good. A salad sandwich, salad sandwiches, beef stew, and the best maybe jambalaya. Yeah, crawfish pie, filet gumbo, and some jambalaya. So deep-fried boudin balls. Oh, that would be pretty tasty. I mean, you know, and I know you can get boudin up here because you can pick it up at one of the local big box stores that has it shipped up. I don't know that it's quite the same boudin. Now, that's for those of you who are not familiar with the Cajun classic boudin or boudin, there's a couple of different ways. I mean, we pronounce it boudin or boudin like D-E-H-N. It's a Cajun sausage made from cooked pork, liver, and the Holy Trinity. You got to have the Holy Trinity in every single vegetable. That's onion, celery, and bell pepper. Cajun spices cooked with white rice stuffed into a natural pork casing. That's kind of the classic boudin, but there's several different variations. The texture, I'd be curious if that's how you do your boudin. Let's see. Deep south on the Gulf Coast. Let's see here. The Kiln, Biloxi, Long Beach Gulf. You know where the Kiln in, oh, okay, the Kiln in Biloxi. Because there's a town called Kiln, Mississippi, that's actually not too far from Biloxi, right on the Pearl River, north of Pearlington, about 10 miles. It might not be there anymore because Kiln, Mississippi was basically literally just a kiln when they used to have a big wood plant down there. I wonder if Kiln, Mississippi is still open. That's interesting. 775-5559. What is your favorite food on a day like today? Mason-Dixon line is up by Pennsylvania, Maryland, Delaware. Well, you know, I will disagree with you because there is the Southern Mason-Dixon line that we go by, and that's just that would probably be kind of an old Southern thing. I believe you're right that it is a little farther north. But I'm thinking of the food Mason-Dixon line. But you're right. It is farther north. But still, you think about it for a minute. West Virginia, Delaware, Maryland, Pennsylvania, they've got their own qualities of food that are outstanding, too. You know, they do a whole lot of interesting cooking in Pennsylvania. We've got some friends from Pennsylvania, and she was a pretty good cook. Homemade pot pies. You can't beat a homemade pot pies. Now, the question is, you make your own dough? Because that's another trick, is making your homemade dough, rolling it out, pressing it up, doing the little decorations when you roll it around. Yeah, that's the thing. I'm from the South as well. Virginia, North Carolina gas stations, you could get hot soup. You can get pulled pork barbecue. You can get fresh-made sandwiches, country ham, biscuits, sausage, gravy biscuits, breakfast sandwiches, breakfast burrito. Burritos, real food, not from the stuff that you get in most stations up here. Well, some of the food up here is pretty good in the gas stations, but you're right. It's a whole different world when you get farther south. Beef stroganoff. There you go. That's a classic cold weather one. Amen. 775-5559. You're with Mark. Go ahead, please.
3: Did you just say beef stroganoff while I was on hold?
0: Yeah, beef stroganoff. Yeah, that's a great one.
3: Oh, gosh, yeah. Mom does that. You know, so Martha Stewart, a couple of years ago, she had a guy on. They made an apple pie. I think I talked to you about this before. It was quite a process.
0: Mm-hmm.
3: Unbelievable. And my memory is my mom made apple pies when I was a kid. And I mean, the things he did to make this pie was just like, it's not worth it. I'll go to Walmart and get Those are good pies. They taste good. I suppose they got yucky ingredients in there.
0: Yeah, preservatives.
3: Did your wife make apple pie?
0: We have. We've got an apple tree in the backyard. It's a Honeycrisp. And this year was supposed to be the off year because the Honeycrisp typically bear fruit every other year. And last year, the tree was sick with fruit. This year, it actually produced about 30 or 40 apples, which was really unusual. They're a little more bitter than normal. So I've never seen that tree bear fruit 2 years in a row. It's always been every other year. This is the first year it did. I don't know if it was the drought or because it had so much fruit last year. But we've made Honeycrisp apples, and they're really good.
3: Oh, that's awesome. You're lucky on that. Okay. Thank you.
0: Appreciate the call. Yeah. And there is nothing like making an apple pie with apples right off the tree. Absolutely no doubt. Yeah. Anybody else have a tree that's normally an every other year tree bear fruit this year? It was really strange. And it wasn't a lot of apples. And they weren't as sweet as normal. a little bit of a bite to them, like they just weren't quite there. Do you eat beer cheese soup? Yeah, I've had beer cheese soup. Yeah, I mean, typically by the time it's done cooking, all the alcohol's cooked out of it anyway, so you're just left with all the flavoids of the beer and the taste. Yeah, I've had beer cheese soup. There's a former coworker of mine from the Pennsylvania area. He made a pretty good beer cheese soup. Guy named Chris. My wife knows who I'm talking about. 775-5559. Yeah, we're talking a little bit about on this cold day. What's your comfort food on a day like today? Because it is what got me thinking about it was pulled pork day. And I'm thinking, well, you know, and cookbook launch day. But on a day like today with the weather like this, a little cold weather, man. 775-5559. You're with Mark. Go ahead, please.
4: Do you ever prune up your Honeycrisp apple tree?
0: I have, as a matter of fact, last year I did prune it up, so I think maybe that was part of the reason, too, before it bore so much fruit that it kind of went into double mode. So, yeah, I have pruned it back.
4: Okay, I've noticed that when I prune mine up, I've been getting apples every year. I have more of an on year, and, like, this year is more of an off year, but I still have apples this year, and I had a ton last year that I had to give away. Did you have a ton you had to give away last year?
0: Oh, man, yesterday we had some neighbors and friends we know come over with those big clothes baskets, like you'd see kind of from the old days, although the new ones now are, they're big plastic ones, and they filled three or four of those things up.
4: You got that many?
0: Oh, the tree was, there were some branches that broke that had so much fruit on it. It was incredible. I've never seen the tree that thick with fruit last year. It was phenomenal.
4: Okay. Well, I'm stopping by next year because I would love to have some of those, and I'll give you some of mine. Mine are different. Mine are more of a baking apple.
0: Yeah, no, okay.
4: Is that a good trade?
0: I think it's an excellent trade. Are you kidding?
4: I think the trimming up, because I've had an apple tree now for, gosh, close to 20 years, and I've noticed when I trim it up, it seems to produce fruit every year. And it's starting to get a little old on me. It's still producing. My apples aren't as big, but I've been getting them every year.
0: Mm, okay.
4: So, yeah. All right. Thanks.
0: Thank you. Yeah, I'll look into that. Remember, I'll have to go back and think about maybe talk to George again if she's not done this year, because there's a rule about how late you want to be trimming trees. So we're talking about comfort food coming up on the bottom of the hour. We'll get an update out of the CanWex newsroom on this cool, rainy day. Comfort food. That's been the topic of conversation. We'll continue with next.
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12: 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And remember, he can be wrong with little or no advance warning. 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
14: Showers today and cloudy with winds out of the north and a high in the low 50s. Your KNOX five-day forecast follows the news. Good afternoon. Here are your latest stories. The Grand Forks Fire Department says one person died after a fire at an apartment building Saturday evening. Crews responded to the fire on the 600 block of Conklin Avenue just after 6 and found smoke and flames coming from one of the units and a body inside. Five other residents were displaced and are being helped by the Red Cross. The cause is under investigation. Two people were hurt after a two-vehicle crash in Polk County Sunday. The Minnesota State Patrol says two SUVs collided at the intersection of Highway 2 and County Road 4 just before noon. A 73-year-old woman from Mayville, North Dakota, and an 82-year-old man from Crookston, Minnesota, were in one of the SUVs. They were taken to Essentia Health in Fauston. Neither was reportedly wearing a seatbelt. Two people in the other SUV were not hurt and were wearing their seatbelts. The results of North Dakota's Drive Sober or Get Pulled Over enforcement campaign are in, and nearly 370 citations were handed out, with 54 DUI arrests made. And Red River High School Orchestra holding its fall concert tonight at 7 in the school's performance hall. It's the group's first public performance of the school year, and it's free. This look at news brought to you by Grand Cities Monument. I'm Jennifer Leverenz, KNOX News.
0: Our next update from Jennifer Leverenz in the KNOX newsroom will come at 4:02. News, the top, the bottom, and when it breaks on News Radio 1310, KNOX. Good afternoon. Coming up on 32 minutes past the hour, it is time now for the KNOX Query Real Estate five-day forecast. Certainly a damp start to the week. Clouds, light rain or drizzle continuing. 49 is about all we'll see, with northerlies up to 25. The rain ends later tonight, cloudy. 40 for a low, north winds to 16. Clouds early, then some sun peeking out on Tuesday. Calmer at 52. On Wednesday, variable amounts of sunshine and 56. Mainly cloudy, 57 Thursday. Friday, windy and 53 degrees. That windy's the front edge of a little clipper that's going to be maybe the first good freeze to the area over the weekend. So kind of seasonally cool and damp. Weather throughout the hour, my forecast, severe weather information first. 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Outside the KNOX studios, it's currently 47 degrees right now. That north wind, not too bad, 16 miles an hour. Lots and lots of rain on the radar, most of it some heavier rain pretty much along the Highway 200 corridor, moving slowly off to the north and east. So we're going to have the rain into the evening. We're talking about comfort food. Got some text to get to at 775-5559 on this cookbook launch day. So has anybody ever written a cookbook? That's a question, too. And who uses a cookbook or who just has their own recipes on this wonderful day for comfort food? The conversation continues on this KNOX afternoon. Mark Ewens, good to be with you.
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0: Well, okay, maybe it's not snowing, but it's damp out there. You ever get wet on a day like today? Soaked to the bone, and it's 47 degrees and windy? Well, I'll tell you what. So we're talking comfort food. So really, I'd better scurry. Mark Ewan's with you on this 12th of October. Happy to be with you on a rainy day today. We're talking about comfort food. What's your go-to food when the weather's kind of, you know, there's some day, to me personally, days like this are worse. Give me 20, 30 below zero. I'm serious, because when it's dry, a dry cold is one thing. You get wet when you're out working on days like this. And back when I was your age, have to go do some work on weather equipment and have to swap stuff out in weather like this. Oh, man. I would rather be working with the cold wind than when you get soaking wet. There's just something about wet cold that's miserable. So comfort food, kind of in the topic of conversation to get going on this Monday edition of a KNOX afternoon. Let's see here. Yesterday, I smoked a chuck roast and then put it in a pot of beans in the crock pot overnight. Oh, wow. And I'm having smoked beef with beans today. I bet you that fall off the fork kind of right about now after it sits in the pot overnight. Oh, man, that's awesome. That would be rather interesting. I bet you that you'll have to report back and let us know how tasty it is. A texture of 775-5559. Borscht would be a good today to counter all your Cajun ideas. So, kind of a sour cold soup. Isn't it cold, right? Borscht is served cold. Meat, vegetables. I don't know what the seasoning are, but I know it's fairly common in parts of Europe. But a borscht? I guess if that's your thing, go for it. 775-5559, you're with Mark. Go ahead, please.
1: I'm going to, change that subject a little bit.
0: Oh, yeah,
1: but I was
0: laughing
1: when you mentioned how cold it is when you're wet outside, I was stationed in Port Lewis, Washington, and, of course, it was like this every day. And, we started asking, how come these rain suits don't work? They sent 40 different companies said a sample to the Army to have them check it out.
0: Mm-hmm.
1: They took the worst one so they wouldn't fall asleep on guard duty.
0: Mm-hmm.
1: That's a fact.
0: Mm-hmm.
1: You knew that.
0: Mm-hmm. No. My first duty station, I was Air Force, but my first duty station was Fort Lewis. I was the weather observer with, what was it, the 119th MAST unit that was there at the time. It was quite the experience to be Air Force stationed on an Army post flying with Army pilots. That was something else.
1: That's a little different.
0: It was very different. Yeah, 1974. Yeah, it was a different different world. But they were good to me. But they treated me just like a grunt.
1: Mine was 71, 72, and they treated me like I did a grunt. So. Talk to you later, buddy.
0: Thanks for the call, John. Appreciate it. Oh yeah. There's something about the rain in Seattle, even though it was, warmer than this, there's just something about the rain in Seattle. Maybe it's because the Pacific is so freaking cold. And when it rains Pacific water on you, that's just, man, that's nasty. Of course, it's also the first time I saw Mount St. Helens. That was incredible. Walked around the corner, going to the BX, I think, and the sun cleared, and about the top 3,000 feet of the mountain was covered with clouds, but it was absolutely gorgeous. 775-5559, a texture says, trim apples late winter, early spring. I think that's typically when I've done it, if I remember. My wife is always on me to get out there and trim the apples about this time of year. But I think that I've done them in the fall, too. But late winter, early, probably before they put buds on, then, when you're talking about before the tree wakes up. Because that's the thing. The tree is still in hibernation until the air temperature or soil temperature gets up into the 50s, I think. Cheesy hash brown and ham soup. There you go. 775-5559. You're with Mark. Go ahead, please.
1: Mount Rainier,
0: not St. Helens. Rainier. Thank you.
1: There you go. Bye.
0: Bye. No, thank you for that. Yeah, because when it came out of my mouth, it's like, that ain't right. It wasn't anything. It was Mount Rainier. Yeah, good Lord. Yeah, there was the beautiful image. Yeah, because that was Stampede Pass. That's what we flew to over to the Yakima Firing Range, where the Army puts big holes in the ground for practice. Yeah, that was a long time ago. That was a life ago. Good Lord. 74. Jeez, I'm old. 775-5559. What do we got here? We have a picture, a couple of different. Ooh, looks like a white bean. Got some beef, rice, corn. Or is it? No, that's not corn. That's, what do you got? Chili peppers? What kind of peppers are those? Those look pretty good. That looks like that's a great little meal you got simmering in the, and that's not a cast iron. That looks like it's a regular, regular kind of a skillet. Or not a skillet, like a deep, good Lord, deep fryer. I'm having, just like I said, I called my Mount St. Helens, Mount, Kilimanjaro. 775-5559, SOS with mashed potatoes. Really? Well, why not? I guess I've always just had SOS on toast. Never thought about putting them on mashed potatoes. Huh. I bet that's pretty tasty. And to the texter that sent me the link to the news article, I did get it. I'll look at it during the top of the hour and see what we can do with that. So I'm not ignoring you. I just a lot of other stuff going on right now. Mark Ewens, happy to be with you on this, the 12th of October. God willing and the creek don't rise. I will be with you all week. Dutch Oven, thank you. Jeez, like I say, I'm brain farting today. Just incredible. I'm surprised I made it out here to the station. Yeah, so Dutch Oven. I think we do have a Dutch Oven, a shallow one like that. 775-5559. My family in Kentucky has chilly to the bone weather like this all winter. My sister said it was better to be zero and below back in Iowa where we grew up. There is something special about a very humid 38, 39 degrees. That's absolutely, to me, that's the worst. A cold day in New Orleans, and I've been in 40, 45 below here, literally. Well, y'all know what it's like up here better than I do. I'm a transplant, even though I've lived here 40 some years now. I've been in that 40, 45 below with the wind, and there's something about 38 degrees with rain. That is absolutely nasty. It's a crock pot. Okay. I know we have a crock pot, and okay. So what you're using there is a crock pot, onion, garlic, Tabasco, peppers, and smoked beef and pinto beans. Okay. Yeah. Pintos. Duh. Like I'm telling you, me and pattern recognition today is out the window. Holy moly. 775-5559. Let me see. No need bread made in a Dutch oven is awesome. Huh. So you basically just roll the dough out, put it in the oven, and cook it in there? Huh. Okay. 775-5559. I have only had borscht warm. Yeah, I thought borscht was decidedly a cold winter type of a thing. Well, you know. I guess warm borscht, that would be, now you're getting back to the Cajun stuff. Talking like that. I'm talking to you, Willis. Mark Ewens with you on this KNOX afternoon. We'll talk also a couple of different things as we get farther into the program today. And it is Monday. And you know me, Mr. Weather Science Guy, I wanted to talk a little bit about the science behind the Monday blues things if you're one of those. And have you completed your winter vehicle preps? I mean, are you doing that already? That's something to be thinking about as we go forward on a KNOX afternoon. It's just the middle of October. And if El Nino does its magic, we're probably going to have a fairly mild winter anyway. But still, you got to do your quality control on your vehicle before the weather turns too cold. But we've been talking in this first hour, what is your comfort food on these cold, rainy days? And yeah, 47 is not that cold. But I think about folks that I know that are out working the line right now during a harvest, and you get wet and you got to be out there. You get that mud packed up under the rear rims and you got to go clean that out. You got to drop the soil, or you got to do work on equipment because that truck got stuck. You got to pull it out, or something broke down and you're standing under you're under the hood and the back half of your body soaking wet while the front half is baking under the engine. Yeah, it's a day. So what's the comfort food that you would love to get into on a day like this? We've had some great suggestions at 775-5559. So lots of things to talk about, too, as we go through the course of our day together on this. And another one, too, I want to talk about later in the day, and it kind of ties in with, you know, cooking to a degree, education versus experience. I mean, any one of us, and I'm the fool that can read a cookbook. My wife is the cook. She's the one, when she puts something together, she'll do a lot of it from memory. She'll occasionally check the cookbook for some recipe ideas, but she's just got a knack for putting things together from scratch. Me, if she wants me to make something and she leaves the cookbook out, I'll follow it exactly. So that's kind of the follow-up question as we wrap up the first hour of a Can of Wex afternoon. When you're making these wonderful meals, who's got a recipe card or who does it? Jeez. Who does it every time just from memory? And do you vary stuff a little bit? I'm just curious with some of these wonderful foods that have been brought up. Do you go ahead and make a recipe or are you just from scratch from memory? 775-5559. If anybody wants to lay out their secrets as it goes to cooking some of these wonderful foods, there's some great ideas that have come this way in the last hour on a Can of Wex afternoon. It's something else. So, yeah, who uses recipe cards or recipe books? Or who's got that dog-eared book from their family, the one that maybe mom or grandma had, and it's been passed down to you, and you've got that recipe book that was written literally with maybe a card from, nearly a century ago, and the ink is kind of faded, having a hard time reading it, but you've got those recipes that were passed on from great-grandma. I'm just curious. 775-5559, if you've got that kind of a book, that's a talking point. Tater tot, hot dish, or curry chicken over rice? I love curry chicken. Curry's a good stuff, and that'll clean your sinuses if you got the right stuff. 775-5559, you're with Mark. Go ahead, please.
2: Hey, Mark. Happy Monday.
0: Ho, ho, ho, kid. You'll shoot your eye out. Oh, hi. Yeah.
2: Oh, I will, yeah. I wish I could have gotten the chance to. I wish I could have hit the range a little bit this weekend, but I was too busy.
0: Well, that's what happens when it gets on to be this time of year. You get swamped. So to
2: yeah, speak. Speaking of vehicle, getting that stuff squared away before winter, I had to pull the passenger axle shaft on my pickup on the rear diff and replace a seal because it was dripping. It wasn't even just a little sweat where it's not a big deal. It was dripping, so I had to get that squared away. And I pulled the seal out, and it came out almost in pieces. It was
0: wow.
2: It was rusted, to tell you the truth.
0: Oh, man, that's not good. Yeah. And it still was working. You can still use a casing and everything. It's fine. You just had to put the new parts in.
2: Oh, yeah, just a brand new seal and then some new fluid. And she's bucking. She's doing quite well. So, yeah, it's always good to inspect your vehicle. If you're at the gas station, don't just hop in and look at your phone. Get out. Go look under the thing. Go look at your CV axle boots on the front. Go look at your... if anything's dripping, your transmission, your oil pan, everything, check and see if you got coolant leaks. You know, it's especially this time of year because it's never fun working on your vehicle when it's cold.
0: Exactly. No, well said. Well said. You got to do the PMs now versus 30 below.
2: Oh, yeah. Yeah. But comfort food.
0: Yeah.
2: Mark, I'm not going to bullcrap you. I am a fried chicken junkie. I make fried chicken at least once or twice a week. It's Ooh. Just my absolute favorite. Pair that with a little mashed potatoes and gravy. Put it on a sandwich. You just can't beat it.
0: There you go. Fried chicken. Southern thing up north. It works everywhere.
2: It's delicious. You soak it in buttermilk with a whole bunch of hot sauce and...
0: Oh yeah, oh,
2: you just don't get better than that. That's delicious. Probably ain't good for the heart, but hell, you got to die of something. So,
0: yeah, that's right. Mark. No, thanks for the call. 775-5559. You're with Mark. Go ahead, please.
3: So I'll repeat what I said last week on Brian Michael's show. He had a chef on, you know.
0: Yeah.
3: And I said, hamburger don't taste near as good as it used to. I said I go to Laddie's. It's L&M now, but it's the best hamburger in town. But I said, I can't remember the answer, but I stated that me and my friend of mine, we talked. We think it's possible these nonstick pans do something to the flavor of hamburger.
0: It could because the actual material that goes to keeping it nonstick boils off.
3: Well, and I said this on the show to the chef. I said, Cunningham's got a recipe. He bakes his hamburgers to a bottle.
0: Oh, yeah.
3: Temp. Like I think he said like 140, then he throws them on the grill.
0: Yeah, I've done that too.
3: But he uses cast iron.
0: Sure.
3: So I was in the truck, so I couldn't remember all the details. But is this, what's your opinion on modern day? I said to the chef, I said, I've even tried grass-fed beef hamburger. But again, I suppose I'm putting it in that nonstick. The way it fries on that nonstick surface, it just kills the flavor.
0: It can.
3: I'm dying for anyone to give their opinion on while I'm still going to listen to you here. So.
0: All right. No, that's fine. No, maybe somebody will chime in. It's a good idea. All right. Thanks. Yeah. No, we've got one of those nonstick skillets. I forget Farberware, I forget the brand name. My wife would remember, but it's held. It's nonstick, but I like frying hamburgers in that thing in olive oil. So that actually comes out pretty tasty. You know, if I'm not going to do them on the grill, I've done that. So that's actually a pretty tasty way to do it too. 775-5559, a texter says, I rarely make anything exactly the same. Recipes are generally in my brain. Yeah, that's my lovely bride, and she's really good at it. I mean, the recipes are pretty much the same. The food's always excellent. She's just got so much stuff in her head that she remembers. So we've been talking cold weather food on a rather dreary day today, 47 degrees outside the KNOX studios. That's about all we're going to get. Not much warmer. The high is supposed to be right around 49. Hey, 47 is close enough. So as we get into the second hour of a KNOX afternoon, a couple of different things have been nagging me in the back of the head that I'd like to talk about to get the smartest radio audience's feedback on. One thing, if you're a sufferer of the Monday blues, because actually there's science behind it, and it doesn't have a whole lot to do with food, but it is kind of a psychological thing. But I suspect we don't have too many Monday blues people in this. But we'll talk a little about that as we get into the second hour, that there's some science behind that. And also education versus experience. I mean, we're talking about cooking a lot in this first hour. And you can get educated to be a chef, no doubt. And we've got some fantastic chefs in the Grand Cities area that they have some been through formal school, a bit of a combination. But education or experience, we'll talk about that as well as we get into the second hour of a KNOX afternoon. Mark Ewens, good to be with you on this rainy 12th of October.
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0: I'm joined in studio. You're not cool by enough the to one, play the only. Luke Combs.
1: Oh, Luke Combs is awesome.
0: Okay.
1: What do you mean I'm not cool enough to?
0: Okay.
1: Good Lord.
0: It's
1: a weather theme. It's cold. You know, maybe you're cold. Anyway.
0: Why don't you
1: I was going to say I'm happy to introduce Hi. Ryan Cunningham, but yeah. Good Lord, after
2: there's,
1: that intro.
2: You know, there's. I heard you talking about beans. Okay?
1: Yeah.
2: And it spurred something in my mind.
1: Of course.
2: I forgot to bring it up on my show today. Okay? Folks, Saturday morning, I was on my way to this locale to do the coach's show.
1: Sure.
2: Okay. And I stopped at my usual convenience store stop.
1: Okay.
2: Okay. And there's a guy in there and he's raking this Saturday because, you know, Saturday mornings are for the young people to work, right? I mean, you know, you try to get the managers out of there and whatever else, right? So there's this young man, good dude, good guy. I've seen him there before, right? He's personable. Mm-hmm. He's got all the things that you want out of a young person, right?
1: Sure.
2: You know? And this guy is raking him over the coals because they don't have chili beans at the convenience store.
1: Hmm.
2: Now, two things came to mind. I've never heard of chili beans. Mm-hmm. I've heard of pinto beans. Mm-hmm. I've heard of navy beans. Mm-hmm. I've heard of lima beans. I've heard of kidney beans.
1: Mm-hmm.
2: What is a chili bean? Do they just have cans of mixed beans that they call chili beans so you can have a few different ones when you put them in the pot?
1: It must be. I'm not familiar with a literal.
2: I've never heard of a chili bean.
1: No, no.
2: Okay.
1: Unless it's one that is favored for chili.
2: So there's that.
1: Pintos.
2: Okay. But here's the next thing. You're at a convenience store. It's Saturday morning. Go to the grocery store if you want to get the components to make chili. Who expects to go into a convenience store and find chili beans? And then who has the audacity to rake some 17-year-old kid over the coals when he's trying to help you out because the store that predictably doesn't carry chili beans doesn't carry chili beans?
1: That ain't cool.
2: No,
1: that's not.
2: So take a deep breath. Don't blame the poor 17-year-old kid behind the counter because you can't find the chili beans. You're not at a grocery store. No wonder you can't find the chili beans.
1: Don't eat this guy's chili is the moral of that story. Good Lord.
2: Right?
1: Yeah.
2: Kids have a job. They're open. Mm-hmm. They keep the place open with the kids. Then you go in there and get all after them because they don't have chili beans because you don't want to drive yourself to the grocery store and get some dang chili beans.
1: Ladies and gentlemen, Ryan Meyer Cunningham.
2: You don't I'll have to give him my middle name.
1: Yeah, well, this should be cut.
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4: ABC News, I'm Michelle Franzen. The Washington, D.C. residents of Democratic Representative Ilhan Omar searched today, a Justice Department spokesperson, calling it part of an ongoing criminal investigation. Omar, in a statement, says it's an attempt to target political enemies. ABC's Jay O'Brien says Democratic leaders are also speaking out.
5: It says, quote, the Trump administration's raid on Congresswoman Ilhan Omar's home is deeply disturbing and raises serious questions about the continued corrupt weaponization of the federal government against Donald Trump's adversaries. That's from Hakeem Jeffries, the top Democrat in the House, as well as the other two top Democrats in that chamber.
4: The New York Port Authority says officers arrested Selma Blair on a Delta flight last night after the actress allegedly became physically abusive. She's facing charges. The pilots on ATC.com informing air traffic controller ahead of that landing that one person had a bloody nose and another had bite marks. Her representative in a statement says she experienced a medical emergency that led to the alleged conduct. This is ABC News. Tennessee death row inmate Krista Pike, who survived two doses of lethal drugs in a botched execution, is now back in prison. Her attorneys are trying to commute her sentence. The execution protocols remain under investigation. ABC News legal contributor Brian Buckmeyer on what's next.
6: They're going to have to do some sort of evaluation. They've begun that process of saying this is what happened in terms of what wrong with Krista Pike. Here's how we resolve this issue. And they're going to make the argument that it's still safe. The defense, of course, has already won a small victory in the preservation of information or evidence as to how this botched execution went.
4: A record sports memorabilia sale fetching a high price.
7: a game-worn, autographed Michael Jordan road jersey from the 1998 NBA Finals has been privately sold for $14 million, says Hunt Auctions of Pennsylvania. It says it's the highest price ever paid for a piece of basketball memorabilia.
4: ABC's Chuck Sievertson. I'm Michelle Franzen, ABC News.
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9: A high in the low 50s today and cloudy with showers. Your KNOX five-day forecast follows the news. Good afternoon. Here are your latest stories. A Grand Forks bus driver who was suspended for cursing at students has been fired. The driver has not been identified. He worked for Valley Bus and was on a route to Viking and Ben Franklin Elementary Schools, which serve students in kindergarten through grade 5. Valley Bus says in a news release it completed an investigation and that the driver's conduct was unacceptable. The Fargo Fire Department responded to a garage fire in South Fargo Friday. Crews were sent to a home on the 2300 block of 59th Avenue South. Neighbors say they heard an explosion and felt a shake. They say they saw smoke and flames coming from the garage. Fargo Fire Chief Gary Lorenz says crews found no physical evidence that an explosion happened. No one was hurt. The fire remains under investigation. The Red River High School Orchestra holding its fall concert tonight at 7 in the school's performance hall. It's the group's first public performance of the school year. The concert is free. Tickets are not needed. And Minnesota's youth deer season starts this Thursday and runs through October 18th. The Department of Natural Resources says young hunters get the chance to learn from experienced hunters in a less crowded setting. This look at news brought to you by Botzer Garage. I'm Jennifer Leverenz, KNOX News.
1: 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Good afternoon. Coming up on 4:04, it is time now for the KNOX Crary Real Estate five-day forecast. If you've not been outside, it's kind of a wet day. Clouds, light rain, drizzle, 49 is the expected high. Northerlies up to 25. Rain ending later tonight, a cloudy low of 40 with north winds to 16. Clouds early on Tuesday, then some sun peeking out in a calmer 52. Variable amounts of sunshine Wednesday and 56. Thursday, mainly cloudy, 57. Friday gets windy and 53. So kind of a seasonally cool week. Weather throughout the hour, my forecast, severe weather information first, all brought to you by Crary Real Estate, helping Grand Forks families find home for over 30 years. Temperature holding steady at 47 degrees outside the KNOX studios, light rain, light fog, mist, just kind of yucky out there, but the winds are only about 9-10 miles an hour.

0: Hey, so what's I can't think in the brain farting here. The type of beans that we get out of the South that we use down there, they're not pintos. They're something else. So when it comes to me, I'll think about it. They're a bigger bean. And that's the ones we use for all of our chilies and everything. But, yeah, there are different kind of beans that you can get. I buy chili beans all the time, like Chili Max. So we've been talking a little bit about the comfort food on a cold day like this. So what was I going to do? Oh, yeah, I had a couple of things to talk about as we get into the second hour, but Cane Wakes afternoon. Let's see. The science behind the Monday blues, if anybody has that, it's a simple habits reset after the weekend. It's universally relatable because almost everybody to some degree experiences the friction of shifting gears from weekend leisure to weekday productivity. That is, assuming that you work a regular day shift kind of rotation Monday through Fridays. It's a different world when your Monday might be Thursday and your weekend might just happen to be Tuesday, Wednesday. But anybody out there deal with this? In a day like today when it's cloudy, rainy, and dreary, talking about does the weather get you down? Mondays, rainy days and Mondays always get you down. The song from the 70s. Lumberjack barbecue pulled pork sandwiches. You can't go wrong with a pulled pork sandwich. Yeah, Lumberjack barbecue. I'm sure I've had it. I'm just trying to think of the particular brand. I'll tell you what. Who's been to Kansas City and had, now I'm not holding up Kansas City as the end all to be all. It certainly, there's different cities across the country that will claim to be the barbecue king of all, but I'll tell you what, barbecue in Kansas City from like a place called the Smokestack, or I actually did eat at the world famous Arthur Bryant's. That was pretty impressive. And when you walk in the place, I mean, it's kind of a little hole in the wall. The floors are slanted. It's obviously the building has been around for a very long time, but I'll tell you what, that great food, great food. Let's see. If we're still talking about soul food, Wiener water soup is by far my favorite, even better if you use Vienna sausages. So I presume, okay, Tector, you'll have to illuminate me because I'm not the sharpest knife in the water bin, but I presume that after you've literally boiled the hot dogs, wieners, brats, whatever the case may be, that you're using the broth left over to make soup. That's pretty good. I guess that would make that because you got a lot of different taste in there. Bush chili beans are red beans. Okay, well, there's red kidney beans. There's a whole bunch of different types of red beans. And so the ones we use in Louisiana are red kidney beans, and it's a specific brand name. 775-5559 with Mark. Go ahead.
1: I didn't have that on my 26 bingo card. Did I hear that? Wiener water?
0: That's got to be you basically when you do brats or you do wieners, you basically hold on to the water and make soup out of it. I never heard of that, but I presume that's what he's talking about.
1: You know, it's my fault for having ears. Thank you, Mark.
0: You're welcome. Appreciate the call. It's kind of like a broth, I guess. A texter says sounds gross. I don't know. There's so much. You think about back in the day when they would reuse certain different things because they were too poor. I was too poor to pay attention. Let's see. So talking about shifting gears a little bit, obviously comfort food on a Monday might help, but the science behind the Monday blues, I want to talk a little bit about that. So are you one of those that kind of have a little hard shifting from the weekends to back to the work week? Because it is a legitimate thing. There's actually some science behind it. So, and what food? I'll tell you what, let's combine the two. If you get the Monday blues, what's the food that you would use to cure that? Let's talk about that combination next.

0: to be with you on this rather cool October day. 775-5559, you're with Mark. Go ahead, please. Hello. Oh, okay. Well, just curious. I don't couldn't quite hear what you were listening to. But yeah, Mark Ewan's with you on this Monday edition of A Can of Wex Afternoon. We've been talking food, comfort food on a day like today. Somebody came up. Yeah, I've never heard of a wiener water soup, but why not? It's rather interesting. Just like it sounds, boil the dogs, scoop them out. It helps if you squish them on the side of the pot before removing completely. And this meal is done out of luxury. It's quite the flex when you can just throw away perfectly good hot dog. No, I understand. I mean, using that water, which is already kind of pre-spiced, using it as a base for a couple of different things, I never thought about it, but why not? I mean, you know, you go to the store and you buy cans of consomme, which makes a great base for a lot of different things, but why not? Just... Like the guy said, I just didn't think I'd hear wiener water as my on my dance card today. 775-5559, you're with Mark. Go ahead, please.
1: Yeah, hey, Mark. Back when we were kids, of course, Dad was a World War II vet.
0: Mm-hmm.
1: He always made good bean soup in the wintertime with any kind of meat to add to it. Navy beans, pinto beans, it didn't matter. And, God, it was good, you know, just... That's why we're healthy, with all that good protein and fiber.
0: Oh, exactly. Exactly. Yep. Protein's good for you, and the fiber kept you moving forward.
1: Yep. And I called earlier on the RC program.
0: Yeah.
1: There was a three fire trucks, four cop cars, two ambulances on the east side of Perkins in the low-income housing apartments.
0: Hmm.
1: And I was wondering if the newscast ever got a report from the police. I hope there wasn't any stray bullets or anybody that got hurt. This was early Friday evening between 6, 7 o'clock. So,
0: okay.
1: Right, thanks, Mark.
0: All right, no, appreciate the call. Nope, I see the newsroom is busy right now, so I'm sure they're working a lot of different things, too. So there's always something going on. And if they do get info from the local law enforcement, they will certainly pass it on. That's all I can say. 775-5559. Nothing beats Texas barbecue, but Korean barbecue is a close second. Now, I've had Korean kimchi. Of course, that's obviously not barbecue, and that's pretty spicy stuff. But I would imagine that Korean barbecue was probably got a little bit of a bite to it. Just curious. 775-5559. So every man in America who would be paying Grand Theft Auto 6 will be playing with their female character topless. Okay. That's, I guess, is that all they're up to? They're only up Grand Theft Auto is only 6? I thought they would have had many more numbers by now. And the texter did send me a image from the game. And well, you know, the game's always been a little on the risque side. 775-5559. That's funny. I'll have to look into that. I've not heard that. That's interesting. Vienna Wiener Water Soup. I'm going to have to look that up, Dexter. You're the first time I've heard that, but it actually makes kind of perfect sense. Let's see. Talking about Mondays, though, the shift from the weekends into the Mondays, is that kind of thing? Because there actually is a lot of, over the years, for those, we used to call them day weenies, the people that work Monday through Friday, 8 to 5. That's what those of us who have worked shift all our lives called you. But now I'm a day weenie, and it is different. I mean, there is something to the Monday blues thing. And a text to 775-5559 says, I absolutely hate Mondays and have considered cyanide as a Monday comfort food. Please don't. Jeez. That's a, yeah, Mondays, rainy days and Mondays always get me down. Huh. Wiener water soup is just the phrase used to tease someone how cheap they are. Example, Jim will probably bring some wiener water soup to the potluck. I can actually see that, though, being something that in the South in particular, where folks would go ahead and reuse that stuff. Why not? 775-5559, a texter says, Memphis dry rub ribs are best. Yeah, they are. But for those of you that have been to Kansas City, if you've had the opportunity to go to Arthur Bryant's, it's a little hole in the wall. It's kind of famous. I mean, all the different presidents, the pictures that are around the building, it's the old wooden floors, slightly creaky. The whole building was kind of slanted. Now, granted, the last time I was in that building would have been, let's see, we moved here in 95. I went down to Kansas City to a class in 96. So that's probably the last time I got the chance to go to Arthur Bryant's. And that was rather interesting because come lunchtime, the line's out the door, and it's not a very big place. At least I remember it being a fairly small building, and it was packed to the gills. But they obviously had it down to a science. People came in, they put their order, they got their food in just a matter of minutes. They knew that they'd become popular. That's back when one of the TV morning shows had kind of highlighted them because the presidents and several others had gone there. 775-5559, Bush's Chili Magic, chili starter, really. Slow-simmered, white, tender, what do we got here? White, tender, great northern beans and a mild chili sauce seasoned with garlic, onion, and cumin. Now, on the label, it says mild, so obviously, Texter, knowing you, you probably put a little something spicy in there. Because I don't think you're a dry, boring bean food guy, are you? 775-5559, you're with Mark. Go ahead.
2: Mark, Fighting Sioux Forever.
0: Yes, sir.
2: I was reading an article this morning online about, they're still talking about the casino in Moorhead, and they would anticipate over 1 million visitors to that per year.
0: Okay.
2: That's a lot of people going to the gas station, right?
0: Yeah.
2: Shopping at the mall.
0: Mm-hmm.
2: I went for a walk last week, and I was walking by the American Inn Hotel.
0: Okay.
2: And, you know, a young man outside. We started talking. He's a maintenance guy for the whole building.
0: Mm-hmm.
2: His mother's an Ocker, the famous Ocker guitar mm-hmm. players in Grand Forks.
0: Yeah.
2: And anyway, I was saying, how was business here? He said it's not bad. He says, yeah, the hotel is newly remodeled. How do you go up for with the Alaris or Ralph Engelstad? He said, we fill up when there's hockey games done.
0: Mm-hmm.
2: You know, and so, you know, Ralph Engelstad knew that was going to happen.
0: Mm-hmm.
2: Ralph Engelstad knew how to bring people to town, right?
0: Yeah.
2: So we were talking, and I said, you know, what Grand Forks doesn't have that other communities have is a regional shopping center and a zoo. I said, every time we go someplace, Minneapolis, Winnipeg, Sioux Falls, wherever, where do you go? You go to the zoo, and you go to the mall. If you're not there for a sporting event, right? What else do you do when you go to a city? Well, what can you think of, Mark, if you're going to go visit a town that's got a nice mall and a nice zoo? Are you going to go there?
0: Not necessarily. I mean, it depends on what I'm going to the city to do. I might be visiting friends. I might be passing through. I might be going for something specific. I think Grand Forks has actually done pretty well, even though we may not have those two particular amenities. I think we've had this discussion, something about the slow, steady growth that I used to kind of poo-poo, thought it was a bad idea. But then every time I go back to see the city that I spent 17 years living in, how Fargo has gotten out of control with traffic, the crime, just everything that's gone on down there, I kind of like the slower pace of life up here. Now, it could be because I'm an old man now and I was younger back then, but there's just something about a smaller town where I don't have to feel like I'm running all the time. And you know what? We've got enough shopping here in Grand Forks. I want for nothing. I need something. Well, we've got plenty of local businesses that are filling the needs perfectly. A lot of proud advertisers here. We've also got lots of folks that are just doing well. So, I mean, for Grand Forks, I think the slow, steady growth model has actually worked better.
2: Well, we don't have a lot of population explosion here.
0: Well, that's good. That's good. You want to be in a city where the crime rate goes up proportional with the population? I mean, we got parts of town that are a little rough, But that's every city, and it's relatively small compared to what we could be. So I don't know why we want to jack things up here and make it. I don't want to be like Fargo anymore. I used to think it was a great idea, but as I've gotten older, I'm thinking, that, you know what? This is nice.
2: Yeah, well,
0: that's just
2: if you want to bring a million people to town and to your business community, that's the route I would go if I was calling the shots in the community. I said, I want to bring people here to spend money. I want our business people to make money. That's what it's all about. Mark, then you were talking, you were in Winnipeg a while back, and you talked about radio stations. And Canada works, it comes in faintly in Winnipeg. It's one of those where it's all kind of gravelly-like, kind of garbled. And you might pick it up when you leave town. But what comes in Winnipeg? KFGO from Fargo, WAY from Fargo, KFIR in Bismarck. They come in clear in Winnipeg. When they gave out the radio stations, all the high-powered radio stations are on I-94. KNWX has pretty good signal.
0: Yeah, it does. Yeah, and it works well on the internet. You want to get KNOX, you can get on the internet 5x5 everywhere. So,
2: well, it goes what? KNOX goes to Rugby and probably maybe the Fergus Falls, Wapiton, Breckenridge.
0: Yeah.
2: Does it hit Hankinson?
0: I've picked up, we picked up KNOX down to the Twin Cities quite literally 1 year heading down there. Listen to Ryan's show all the way down. Yeah, you can ask my wife. We were impressed. So with Skip, and I've heard KNOX in Winnipeg. So it just depends on the atmospherics. So
2: yeah. The atmosphere, right? Yeah. It's not a given that it comes in every day.
0: For no station, it's a given. Atmospherics do everything. But I appreciate the call and I appreciate your passion. 775-5559. You're with Mark. Go ahead, please.
1: Yes. Hey, Mark. I got a message, from Mr. Know It All, UND guy. Pack up your suitcase and move to Fargo. Of course, he never worked, so I'm talking in the trade, so he's got no work to. Move to Fargo and see how long you can stand it. I got a younger brother in the railroad telecommunications. He had to move 3 times because I'm talking in a house, not apartment, because of the crime. Yeah, so I'm tired of his BS about Fargo. The crime is out of control down there. Thanks, Mark.
0: Nope, I appreciate the call. Yeah, and I've heard that too from some of the folks that we were down there a couple of weeks back to visit some former, well, they're still our friends from folks that we used to hang out when we lived down there and had a very pleasant evening. And yeah, you know, the crime rate does get discussed and they do talk a little bit about how it's the neighborhood that and they live on the Moorhead side and they talk about how crime rate skyrocketed in Moorhead and they're on the south end where it used to be nothing. So, and they're totally surrounded. So if, look, I mean, the guy's got an opinion. He's got passion. But if you want to be in a big city, move to the big city. 775-5559. We're still getting soup recipes. Swamp suit includes turnip greens, Hoppin' John beans mix, ring sausage, amongst other ingredients. So, so delicious. I'm looking at the image you sent me, texture. That looks yummy. I like that. I'm going to have to keep that one. 775-5559. You're with Mark. Go ahead, please.
3: Hey, Mark. How you doing?
0: I'm doing really well. What's up?
3: Well, first of all, I didn't call to talk about food. I can tell you that much. Although I do love food, as you know. But this stuff makes me want to eat. The previous two callers. The last guy. Put your scare tactics away. All right? For crime in Grand Forks. You act like we're insulated from it. The only reason why you don't hear the stuff you're hearing out of Fargo and Grand Forks is because they're not telling you. There's plenty of crime here in Grand Forks. I would go as far as to say, spend a half an hour downtown during the daytime, and you'll see things you never thought were going on in Grand Forks. You know, those poor kids at Central High School deal with it every day. They can't even walk to Hugo's to get a sandwich without getting somebody in their face asking them for money. Well, is that okay? Like, and the UND in 3 years guy, I agree with you. I really do. I've lived it all my life. Grand Forks should not be heading towards being a retirement community. Grand Forks should be heading towards a vibrant community. I just came back from Sioux Falls. I know there's no comparison, but I can tell you, you don't run out of things to do in Sioux Falls, just like it takes a while to run out of things to do in Fargo.
4: in Grand Forks, you go bowling, and unless you're going to go get drunk, there ain't nothing else to do. You want to go over to Northern Air or something, ride go-karts? Sure, do that a couple of times. That's fun. Mm-hmm. What else is there to do? Like, what is there to do for young people who don't want to go out and get drunk? What is there to do?
0: Yeah, and that is the one thing I certainly do agree with you on, that there is a lack of the things for the younger kids. I mean,
4: That attracts families, Mark. That attracts people. If I didn't have roots here for 50 years, and we didn't have family here, I would never live here. Like, there's nothing to do here. Like, you go to other places and you come back, and it's like you're walking into Quickstand as you come up the interstate. And I love this place, but let's quit fooling ourselves. The shopping, our mall is like a parking garage. It's an embarrassment. They're building malls in other places. Like, is garbage that malls are dead? They're not dead. It's just we're insulated in this little world we're living in here. So that both sides are fair. You know, we don't want a bunch of crime. We don't want Fargo's crime. We don't want Sioux Falls' crime and homelessness. We got plenty of it of our own that we're not addressing. Mm-hmm. But like the shopping, I mean, there's a reason that people leave Grand Forks and go shopping in Fargo. It's not because we have a healthy shopping experience here. It's because we only shop at the same three or four places, and then we run out of time, out of places to go that are interesting. Mm-hmm. So I don't mean to come off as negative, but I mean, I think we can find a middle ground between both ways of thinking. Mm-hmm. But let's not shoot ourselves in the foot and think that everybody's looking at a map going, hey, that's where I want to live, because there's a lot of stuff there for my kids to do and for my wife and I to do on the weekends. Wait, that's only if we want to get drunk and call an Uber. We need to do better.
0: No, thanks, you raise Mark. I appreciate the call. You do raise some points that we can discuss, no doubt. I look at a Fargo and I look at a Sioux Falls, look at a Minneapolis. Of course, that's totally different comparison. But yeah, do we want the city to grow that rapidly? And yeah, so there has to be a balance about more things to do if we want to attract young people. But they've gone the technical route. They want to bring big businesses in with adults that don't necessarily have a, I think they call them, I'll think of it a minute. 775-5559. You're with Mark. Go ahead, please.
5: All right, Mark. Yeah, I agree with the last caller. There's a happy medium somewhere in the middle there. But I will agree, the violent type of crime, the shootings and stuff like that, much more prevalent in Fargo than here. We've had too many murders up here that nowhere near what Fargo has had. Mm-hmm. And some of the just insane stuff down there.
0: Yeah.
5: He mentioned, you know, Fargo and Sioux Falls, so much more stuff to do. Well, okay. You got two major interstates running through each of those two cities. Okay. And Highway 2, yes, it's kind of busy, but factor in the climate, how far it is to go. Mm-hmm. And if, you know, he talks about not having anything for the kids to do. If there were things that were profitable for private business to start up, things to do for kids and even adults, mm-hmm. they do it. There's not enough people here. There is not enough traffic that comes through. And if you got the money, you can try the old if you build it, they will come thing and see how that works for you. Mm-hmm. But, you know, they're having a heck of a time pushing this new golf course and stuff out of the where Ray Richards is. And saying that that wouldn't even go without a pilot program. So there in and of itself, it kind of tells you that, well, first of all, shouldn't be given a pilot, in my opinion. Mm-hmm. But you got to make money if you're going to start doing some of this stuff. And I don't think people see a market in it to where they can be profitable. One man's opinion. Thank you.
0: No, appreciate the call. 775-5559. You're with Mark. Go ahead, please.
6: Hey, Mark. Well, when I was growing up, we weren't rich, so we didn't need anything to do as far as spending money-wise, like going bowling or going. We just made up stuff to do ourselves. We'd go to the basketball court, play basketball. We had, where I grew up, we had racquetball courts, stuff like that. Mm-hmm. And when I moved up here, we'd go out in the woods. We didn't spend a lot of money, so as far as having places to go to do stuff, mm-hmm. well, that costs money. So we didn't get in trouble either. We weren't out, you know, creating havoc. We just find stuff to do.
0: Right.
6: So you don't have to spend money and have a place to go do something to do something, you know. Just use your imagination a little.
0: Yeah, yeah. And I think that's
6: what you got to do.
0: No, I agree. I thank you for the call. I'm up against the time here. But I think a lot of it has to do with the electronics, too, because, you know, and we're probably roughly the same age. The electronics thing has really kind of screwed stuff up because the kids can't use their imagination, or so it seems. And so, yeah, we'll talk more about that on the other side. This is a KNOX afternoon. Mark Ewens, going to do a news break coming up here in just a few moments on this rainy Monday.
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18: Cloudy with showers today and a high in the low 50s. Winds coming out of the north. Your KNOX five-day forecast follows the news. Good afternoon. Here are your latest stories. Diane Hurdle, the former Foster County treasurer, has been charged with one count of theft. The charge concerns allegations that from December 2021 through June 2023, Hurdle accepted property tax payments and retained amounts paid in excess of the taxes owed. Leaders with the Standing Rock Sioux Tribe trying to stop the Dakota Access Pipeline. The tribe filed a new lawsuit against the U.S. Army Corps of Engineers and the U.S. District Court for the District of Columbia. The lawsuit targeting an area where the pipeline crosses the Missouri River and hoping the court will overturn an easement granted by the Army Corps of Engineers. The pipeline transports an average of more than 500,000 barrels of oil per day from the Bakken oil field to Illinois. The North Dakota Farm Bureau holding its 84th annual meeting in Bismarck, November 20th and 21st. The two-day event will be held at the Bismarck Hotel and Conference Center. The organization will set policy and elect leadership for the next year. And the Red River High School Orchestra holding its fall concert tonight at 7 in the school's performance hall. It's the group's first public performance of the school year. The concert is free. Tickets aren't needed. This Look at News brought to you by Radium. I'm Jennifer Leverins, KNOX News.
0: Our next update from the KNOX Newsroom and Jennifer Leverins will come at 5:02. News, the top, the bottom, and when it breaks on News Radio 1310, KNOX. And at 36 minutes past the hour, it is time now for the KNOX Crary Real Estate 5-day forecast. As we go through the rest of the day, cloudy skies, the light rain or drizzle will continue with a high of 49 degrees, northerlies to 25 miles an hour. Overnight tonight, the rain will end late with a cloudy low of 40 and north winds to 16. Clouds early, then some sun and a calmer 52. Wednesday, variable sunshine 56. Thursday, mainly cloudy 57. Friday, windy and 53. So seasonally cool week it is. Weather throughout the hour, my forecast, severe weather information first, brought to you by Crary Real Estate, helping Grand Forks families find home for over 30 years. 47 degrees right now outside the KNOX studio, still raining within the immediate area. I've got some text to get to, and you know, I mean, I'll tell you what, UND in 3 years, guy, I'm going to answer your questions. We got a great city. We've had some good calls that are brought up. Yeah, there may be not a lot to do, but how do you balance growth and how do you balance the crime? Let's talk about Grand Forks a little bit, because I know there are people that want both things. And you know what? They can be both at the same time. We have this all or nothing out mentaltude that goes through. We'll talk about growing Grand Forks responsibly next.
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0: Welcome back to a KNOX afternoon on this Monday, the 12th of October. Mark Ewens, happy to be with you on this rainy day. I know we've had these discussions before, but it is worth having again. Okay, Grand Forks, the slow, steady model growth. A lot of people don't necessarily like it because they think we're missing out on stuff. And to a degree, we may well be. But once again, go visit a larger city and spend a couple of days down there, whether it's Fargo-Moorhead or the Twin Cities or even up in Winnipeg, and see if you like the hustle and the bustle, the increased the hassle that goes with the traffic, and, yes, the increased crime. Yeah, we do have pockets of the city where there are people that tend to be harassing the students, and that should not happen. The police can do what they can do. But it's kind of like what I've been told. It's like squeezing the pus out of a boil. It's going to go someplace else and just cause problems elsewhere. Okay, that might be a bit gross, but that's how crime is. They can only do so much, and you've got to have the backing of local law enforcement and the city. As I said, we have the mayor that comes on. We have Dana Sandy comes on. They're easy access. Ask the questions. But the most important thing, and I will keep hammering this one because above all, this is everything else. When we have a vote in this city of Grand Forks and we have the turnout of the potential eligible voters that are somewhere in the 10, 12, 15% range, there's the problem right there. We simply don't get enough people that get up to vote. And then we have these problems that develop. So I don't know that the voting registries are any more full in Fargo. When we lived there for those 17 years, every time we'd go vote at something, the polling places were packed always. So I'm just saying that I think there's a little more going on in Fargo, but we're not talking about Fargo. We're talking about Grand Forks. I don't care about Fargo. I paid for part of their sewer development, so that's another story. But where are the voters? How come we can't get people to vote? There's the real crux that we need to be talking about. 775-5559. You're with Mark. Go ahead, please.
1: Is this the weather guru of the north?
0: I wouldn't go that far, but it's something.
1: I would. No, how's it going?
0: It's going well. What's up?
1: I checked the radar. I saw it's kind of clearing out in the west, you know, southwest of here, and we got a little bit more rain coming, but it should quit here pretty soon.
0: Couple hours, yep.
1: In a couple hours, yeah. No, I love Grand Forks. I've been here my whole life, you know, and it's got a homey feeling, you know. I mean, like, this is home, right?
0: So. Mm-hmm.
1: I admit, you know, there's when it comes to 10 o'clock at night, everything shuts down pretty much. Of course, except the bars are open until 2. But anyways, the restaurants in particular, I'm talking about, everything shut down. So you really can't go out and maybe get a good meal or eat or whatever and relax. But. You know, there are some sacrifices, you know, I guess that have to be made, and for, like you said, quality of life. And yeah, if you want to be like Fargo, then go to Fargo. I mean, it's I you know, I've been to Fargo so many times, and I don't really like it. I mean, when I was a kid, I used to go there back in the 60s, too, and it was a lot more, it was a lot different back then,
0: mm-hmm.
1: you know. And, like Grand Forks, yeah, when we were kids and stuff, you know, I mean, we'd sit in the garage and work on our bikes and, you know, we'd find stuff to do, and it wasn't that tough, you know. I mean, we had things that we could do, you know, and...
0: Mm-hmm.
1: I mean, for good Lord, I mean,
0: times have changed.
1: You know, we'd fly a kite, you know mm-hmm. what I mean? You just use your imagination, you know, and do stuff like that, you know, or hang out, you know, go fishing down by the river or build a raft or whatever, you know. We were Tom Sawyers and Huck Finns and stuff like that back in the day. And, but I just wanted to get that across, you know. I mean, Grand Forks it's a good city, you know, and it's really safe here. And I don't care what people say. I mean, there might be spots of, you know, like a crime here and there. But I mean, for the most part, it's safe. And there was a veteran, I remember a few years ago on KNOX radio, and he was in the military, and he said he was all over the world, stationed everywhere pretty much. But he said, Grand Forks, he thought, in his opinion, was the safest place that he has ever been.
0: Mm-hmm.
1: So I'll just end it with that. Okay.
0: All right. I thank you for the call. Appreciate it. And times have certainly changed. There are parts, and you can talk to some of the people closer to downtown, closer to certain sections of the downtown where the crime is higher than elsewhere. So you have to keep that in mind, that while maybe the bulk of the city is relatively safe, there are parts of town that they have a lot of trouble with. 775-5559 with Mark. Go ahead, please.
2: Fighting Sioux forever.
0: Yes, sir.
2: Well, retail shopping malls do not bring in riffraff. They bring in people who spend money, good people. This is a line from Spiro Agnew, former vice president. In Grand Forks today, we have more than our share of nattering nabombs of negativism. That's right from Spiro Agnew.
0: Okay.
2: Anyway, you talk about us. He calls in from Walsh County, my friend, and talks about we're not in a good spot, and we're not in two interstates. Hell, we've got 1.5 million people, 150 miles from Grand Forks in all directions. We're sitting in the sweet spot.
0: Exactly.
2: We really are.
0: We are. Yep.
2: We could draw people from Fargo and Winnipeg. This we're in a great spot here. So tell me this, my friend. Now, if you're with the Chamber of Commerce, if you're at the University of North Dakota, or even the city of Grand Forks, everyone seems to be asleep at the switch. All true hospitals got to attract doctors and nurses. You know, we're the coldest city in America. A thriving shopping mall makes all the sense in the world. You want to attract students, you want to attract doctors, you want to attract people who spend money. Quality of life, my friend. We're sure it's shortage of quality of life because of that mall. Now, I want someone to call up and tell me this. They've taken the Columbia Mall, made it into a retail into a commercial or whatever the heck it is area, so they can put up stuff like storage facilities. Now, maybe a storage facility at the Columbia Mall is a hell of a good idea, but I sure as hell don't see it. I don't see how a storage facility in a retail shopping mall makes any sense. But maybe I'm wrong, Mark. Can people call up here and tell me that it makes sense to store a furniture or your grandfather's clock in a storage facility in a regional shopping area where there's 1.5 million people who can come and be your customers to spend money and have sales tax collected for the city of Grand Forks? Tell me how the storage facility there makes any sense at all.
0: That's a question for the people that put them together. I appreciate the call. By the way, the one thing he did have right, Grand Forks is the coldest city in the lower 48, at least of major cities. You're on with Mark. Go ahead, caller.
3: So you're saying he was right once? No, I didn't say that. Just gotta be mean every now and then. Let me ask him this. Okay, he keeps talking about this. You know, what would we need in the mall? Well, first of all, if the stories I'm seeing are right, there are a group of local investors along with some others who are wanting to buy the mall. But the only hang up is bank financing. Now, I do not know if that is a full blown good for real story. Okay. It could just be junk.
0: Mm-hmm.
3: Okay. So he tries to base everything on the mall.
0: Right.
3: Fargo's mall would probably be, I don't know, I haven't been down there for years. What, four, five, six times bigger than what the Columbia Mall is?
0: Yeah, I was just there last month. And yeah, it's probably four or five times would be a good estimate. Yeah.
3: Okay.
0: Four times.
3: So what are you going to put in the Grand Forks Mall? Yes, you might get some Canadian traffic coming down. I'll give you that. Okay. You may get Devil's Lake, you know, all the small communities around here. That is not enough to keep a major attraction going. And if you think that mall is going to be the same, let me put it this way. I was going to say this last time, but I know you were getting close to the news. What do you suppose people in Fargo go when they want to spend a weekend somewhere? 99% of them probably ain't coming to Grand Forks.
0: No, they're heading over to the Lakes Country, or they're going down to the cities, or they're even going to Bismarck.
3: Yep. or Sioux Falls or something. Yep. Where are people in Sioux Falls going? I would guess maybe Omaha, maybe the cities. Grand Forks is not a destination, and I don't see it ever being one. That's just being realistic. It's not trying to paint Grand Forks in a poor light.
0: No, I think that's by design. I think that the slow, steady growth model, which I think used to be pretty stupid, I'm got mixed feelings about it now. It's a curse, but it's also a blessing.
3: Right. But, okay, so having said that, going back to my last call, if it's not profitable for private business, 50,000, 50-some thousand, and what's East Grand Forks? I don't know. But you're talking, what, maybe 75, 80,000 people between the two, if you're lucky? I don't know. I'm asking, but...
0: Yeah.
3: So there is, you cannot build enough stuff here to support it. Mm-hmm. You're not going to get the influx of people coming here, making it a destination. I mean, unless you just build so much stuff that you blow Fargo, Bismarck, Duluth, everybody else out of water in the whole region, even Winnipeg. There's a lot of people go up to Winnipeg.
0: Yeah.
3: But I'm trying to make sense of it all. Maybe I'm not. And I know I'm raising my voice because I just, this idea that, you know, the mall is going to save Grand Forks from itself and everything that's going on is just, there is absolutely no way that would happen. It would be nice, you know, to have a thriving mall again. But to sell that as the panacea that
0: we need more than that. Yeah, we need more than a mall. But right.
3: Exactly. Well, yeah. Yep. Thanks, Mark.
0: Nope. Appreciate the call. Yeah, it's the mall might be a draw for people coming down from the south or from Canada again. I don't know. Let's look at some text to 775-5559. Ellen of Meats makes a bologna to boil it and slice it into pieces. Eat it with ketchup on saline crackers or the Ritz. Anyone who tries this will be hooked. Back to kind of comfort food. We've been talking about that. Okay, UND and Three Beers guy, stop bashing Kano X. Just don't call in. Well, we've got big britches. We can handle it. But, yeah. And another texter puts it into point, though. You know, we're talking about the signal strength. A part of it, too, is that the FCC has rules. Now, we're closer to the Canadian border than a larger market city station down in that town south of us, for example. So stations don't always have the same power. And that's the thing, is that by the FCC regulations, we have to be careful where we go and what we tread on. UND guy needs to pipe down about KNOX and slam our signal area. We have a nice signal area. It covers a lot of area. I say that twice. Devoted Dave just hates Grand Forks. He doesn't want us to have nice things. That's not true. It goes back to the slow, steady growth model. The only reason Grand Forks exists started when the Air Force base was built here. Well, I think Grand Forks was around prior to the air base. But yes, I think a lot of onions got hung on the tree for the Grand Forks air base hanging around. And when that closed, that really did slam a lot of traffic. 775-5559, got about 2 minutes for you. Caller, go ahead.
4: Okay, thanks, Mark. Say, it's a different world. I've lived all over the world, London, Paris, Madrid, Crete, Athens, and so forth. It is not a safe place in the world. There is not a safe place in the world. Grand Forks is the safest place in our country and the world. We discussed all this on the recent town hall meeting with the chief of police. So for the people that haven't been out of Grand Forks, you don't need any other place. If you can't find it at Walmart or Menards, you don't need it. Thanks, Mark.
0: Okay, appreciate the call. You know, I don't know what the crime rate is officially, because the data for Grand Forks or Fargo or all these cities basically comes out officially every so often. I know there's a lot of different entities, and I've talked about them in the past, where you can monitor crime rates. You can get a police channel for that. You know, let me see here. The total crime rate in Grand Forks is approximately 2641.1 per 100,000. Violent crime, 358. Now, I'll just admit it. This is just a Google search for what it's worth. So, I don't know. So basically, residents face roughly 1 in 38 overall chance of becoming a victim of violent crime or property crime, about 1 in 279 for violent crime and 1 in 44 for property crime. So you're more likely to have your property vandalized than you yourself are to have a crime against you. Grand Forks has a lower crime rate than some larger North Dakota hub like Fargo and Bismarck. Combined rates sits higher than the state median for small communities. And the city generally receives a B grade for overall safety, depending on the tracking index, such as NICHI or local data trackers. So I have to look and see what Fargo has. I guess the bottom line is vote. We don't have enough people voting in the elections. If you really don't like the way things are going in Grand Forks, the next time an election comes up, vote. Get out and do that. That's the biggest way you can affect things, is to vote. And why we have such a small percentage of people voting every year in every election is different. Top of the hour coming up right around the corner. I think this is a topic we'll finish up in the next hour.
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16: ABC News, I'm Michelle Franzen. Crews along the Florida Panhandle working to restore power from Isaias. The storm hit as a hurricane Friday, leaving hundreds of thousands without power in the Gulf states and Florida. Governor Ron DeSantis said a briefing.
17: We anticipate to continue to see the remaining power outages that are left to be remedied throughout today and into tomorrow for some of the more harder hit areas. But I think between FPL and the co-ops, you know, they feel really good about the progress they're making and they're going to keep working.
16: In Southern California, flood alerts remain in place from remnants of Rachel, which also caused inland flooding. Actress Selma Blair facing charges after an alleged altercation on a Delta flight last night. The New York Port Authority says officers arrested the actress after she allegedly became physically abusive. Her representative
6: says Blair, quote, experienced a medical emergency that led to the alleged conduct. This is ABC News. Critics and activists against the Modi government marched to India's Supreme Court today, chanting through the streets of New Delhi. Demonstrating against new voting parameters they say will unfairly benefit the prime minister's party. A war of words on social media between a New York City magic shop and singer Kelly Clarkson, who claims she was snubbed by a clerk when she asked about a pricey item.
18: The store says the item Clarkson wanted, a mechanical singing bird, wasn't for sale, saying the bird is part of a show the store puts on. Clarkson responding, insisting the clerk said, quote, yes, it's for sale, but it costs $15,000. So if you'd like me to find something comparable for you, I can. And posting a photo, she says, shows the price tag.
6: ABC's Sophie Flay. Representatives for Sean Diddy Combs tell ABC News they're trying to figure out what happened after TMZ reported the convicted hip-hop mogul was rushed to the hospital from prison after a fall. Combs is serving a four-year sentence after he was found guilty of two prostitution-related charges. Michelle Franzen, ABC News.
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20: Showers today and cloudy with winds out of the north and a high in the low 50s. Your KNOX five-day forecast follows the news. Good afternoon. Hear your latest stories. The Grand Forks Fire Department says one person died after a fire at an apartment building Saturday evening. Crews responded to the fire on the 600 block of Conklin Avenue just after 6 and found smoke and flames coming from one of the units and a body inside. Five other residents were displaced and are being helped by the Red Cross. The cause is under investigation. Two people were hurt after a two-vehicle crash in Polk County Sunday. The Minnesota State Patrol says two SUVs collided at the intersection of Highway 2 and County Road 4 just before noon. A 73-year-old woman from Mayville, North Dakota, and an 82-year-old man from Crookston, Minnesota, were in one of the SUVs. They were taken to Essentia Health in Fauston. Neither was reportedly wearing a seatbelt. Two people in the other SUV were not hurt and were wearing their seatbelts. The results of North Dakota's Drive Sober or Get Pulled Over enforcement campaign are in, and nearly 370 citations were handed out, with 54 DUI arrests made. And Red River High School Orchestra holding its fall concert tonight at 7 in the school's performance hall. It's the group's first public performance of the school year, and it's free. This look at news brought to you by Grand Cities Monument. I'm Jennifer Leverenz, KNOX News.
0: Our next update from Jennifer Leverenz in the KNOX newsroom comes at 5:30. 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And at 5:03, it is time now for the KNOX Crary Real Estate five-day forecast. Yep, clouds, light rain, drizzle continue. 49 is the expected high, northerlies to 25. Rain ends later tonight, cloudy low of 40 with north winds to 16. Clouds early, then some sun and a calmer 52. Wednesday, variable sunshine and 56. Thursday, mainly cloudy 57. Friday, windy 53. So kind of a seasonally cool week. Weather throughout the hour. 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Been hanging steady at 47 degrees for the last couple of hours. Rain still falling across the Grand Cities Metro and much of eastern North Dakota, moving slowly off to the north and east. So it's going to be raining for a couple of more hours. During the segue, I was doing some quick check at the North Dakota Secretary of State's office website. Never go to a website and expect to be able to get a lot of information in a five-minute segue. But let's see. According to the information, this is just general elections in the last one. And specifically, this was the results for the 2024 general election. So November 5 of 24 says that, you know, Cass County, which of course has the Fargo area, 63% of the eligible voters cast ballots, and Grand Forks County had 54%. So at the county level, the number of people that voted in Grand Forks

0: got it wrong, I think, because I've consistently said KNWX has a good signal. I mean, it's not, it doesn't rank up there with some of the top ones, but it's a good signal.
1: Well,
0: anyway,
1: it is what it is. I mean, we can't do anything about it, and the footprint is the footprint for a reason. So,
0: yeah, maybe some of your callers can call up and ask this question. This is a question I have. Is Grand Forks a good host city for UND or the base? Are we a good host city? I think that's something that worth talking about, because we're handed. We're handed a university. We're handed in their base. And are we good hosts, Mark?
1: I think so. Remember when the BRAC, the Grand Forks Air Force Base was on the closure, the BRAC was going to close it, and between city leaders and the congressional delegation, they not only got the base to stay here, yes, it was a big shift in when the B-52s and the B-1s left, but the whole Air Force is undergoing major changes. And so the city and the state did get together to keep the air base here, and now we're a part of a big national program with the drone program. And there's other entities that have come into the Grand Forks community and into the air base. So, yeah, I think we're doing okay. Could it be better? It can always be better.
0: Now, I Googled this a while back about how many air base people work at the base, military and civil service work out there. So hundreds live off base. That means hundreds of these base people live in Grand Forks and drive out there every day, work and live, are in the military, right?
1: Okay.
0: So then why do we have to go cheat the roundabout out at the airport road? You know, if you want to be military ready, if you want to get people on the base as soon as possible, a roundabout is not the route to go. You want people to speed through there, not speed, but at a good clip to get in case there's an emergency. That's a sign of not being a good host city.
1: Okay.
0: You know, you might say, they might say that, well, you know, it might be another fatality there in the next year or two. So, because we can't wait 6-7 years to get an interchange put in there because somebody might die in the next 5 years. Well,
1: you know what? Okay, I'm going to stop you right there, because if that fatality is a family member of yours, you might have a different opinion. Thank you for the call. Good Lord. 775-5559. You're with Mark. Go ahead, please.
2: Hey, Mark, there's just too much arguing about UND and Grand Forks, so I think that we need to just pack it up and move it to Mackinac.
1: Yeah. Mackinac would welcome us with open arms.
2: I think they would.
1: All right. Thank you for that. I appreciate it.
2: Move it to Mackinac.
1: Good Lord. Appreciate the call. Look, UND guy, come on. Take a deep breath. When you've got something different to discuss, let's talk about it. Right now, because if you can't figure out what your mission needs to be, UND in 3 years, guy, is how to get more people to vote, okay? You need to become a part of that system. Not take all that energy you've got to bring up what's wrong with Grand Forks and make it work for the city to be better. Come on, take a deep breath. 775-5559. Fargo has a gentleman's club. Grand Forks will never have one. Well, I guess if that's the kind of thing you want, then Fargo's just a short drive down the interstate, only 60 minutes to get there, and you can plan your entertainment to and from. Good gravy. Is it the rain? What is it? Is the dampness getting to everybody's head? Mark Ewan's with you on this KNOX afternoon. It is you know what? Maybe it is. Maybe it's because it's a moody blues Monday. I mean, I had that actually set to talk about the science behind the Monday blues and the simple habits to reset your focus for the work week. Is it the weather that's got people a little on the weird side? Come on, UND in 3 years, guy, take a deep breath. Come back with how to make things work, not complaints all the time. As my dad told me, and as one of my favorite Chief Master Sergeants in the Air Force, Travis Greening, told me decades ago, "Sergeant Ewens, you come to me with a problem, you damn well better have a solution to fix that problem." So let's talk solutions instead of problems. As we get into the third hour of a KNOX afternoon, you know what? You want to see how a government-controlled system looks? Well, let's take a look at what's happening in Grand Forks and Fargo. This is the government at work. What isn't working? Let's talk about it. Next.

0: Welcome back to a Monday edition of A Can of Wex Afternoon. Mark Ewens, glad to be with you on this 12th of October. So, okay, you know, things aren't working out the way you want. Is that the case? Who thinks that Grant, let's just kind of take an ad hoc poll at 775-5559. You can call me or text me. I know there's a lot of you that have lived in other places. Grand Forks is something of a retirement community. We do have a lot of military people that have stayed. We've got those of us who came from other parts of the world. And I think that Grand Forks, considering other places I've visited, other places I've lived, yeah, we may not be perfect. But you know what? If you're looking to find the perfect place, you're not going to find it, because Grand Forks is as good as any other city in the country. Do we not have everything? Of course not. Do we need more? Yeah, maybe so. So what about Grand Forks do we need? What is it that we really need here? 775-5559. Bring back the Dakota Queen riverboat. You know, actually, that would be something that would be fascinating. I don't know how navigable the river is for some of that stuff downstream towards Winnipeg, but I bet you that would be something that would be perhaps kind of a niche thing, because it would be mostly, or it would certainly be a warm season advantage. And I don't know the navigable parts of it downstream with the bridges that have gone up and any mitigations that have been done post 97. But if you had a magic wand and you could a poof stick, as I've heard it called, and could make Grand Forks have something that you think would bring people, what do we really need? And I'm talking to you folks who have been here for a while, but also to those of you who may not be natives. I'm not a native. I mean, we've lived in North Dakota since 1979, lived in Grand Forks since 95. So we're long-term residents, and I have an idea of what you think. But what do you think, the smartest radio audience around? What do you think Grand Forks needs? What do we really need if we want the city to grow? 775-5559. A texter actually brings an interesting point up. We need more elder care units to house GCP and UND guy. Well, we could use some more elderly care, just because the city of Grand Forks has a lot of us that are aging out. 775-5559, you're with Mark. Go ahead, please.
1: The council and the mayor, and get somebody that knows what they're doing.
0: Well, it goes back to my, how come we don't get more people voting? That's, to me, that's the biggest problem.
1: That's the problem.
0: So,
1: you got to worry about how things are being run now, too.
0: True. Yeah, no, I appreciate the call. I mean, yes. So, why do we have, relatively speaking, now, I found the county level data, and so I say, the estimates that I have used over the year are purely mine, based on what I would assume is the adult population eligible to vote versus the number of people that show up at general elections. And it's been abysmally small. I think over all the years, probably 20 or 21% is the highest. A lot of times we're talking 13, 14%. That means, for whatever reason, 50, 60, 70% aren't voting. Is there that much disinterest in Grand Forks? And those are unscientific numbers. That's my data. I don't know how close to accurate it is. 775-5559, you're with Mark. Go ahead, please.
2: You know, Mark, as someone who doesn't live in Grand Forks, but visits, you know, on occasion, very rare occasion, because I do live so far away, you know, I'm kind of thinking, no one's brought this up, shot in the dark, but maybe you guys need a couple new tire stores, a couple more bars. And I don't think you have enough hotels either. I think you need about 10 more of each of those, and I think you'll be set.
0: You know, if I had old Limbaugh's abortion, you know, collar abortion thing, I'd run it right about now on you. Good Lord.
2: And I wouldn't blame you for it. But yeah, I guess, I don't know. I'm a person out in the country. I feel like, why the hell does the city have to entertain people? That's my question. Like, Why does a city have to entertain you? Are people so damn boring they can't find something fun to do, like, on their own without the government subsidizing it or a pilot program as the incentive? Oh, holy hell, build this thing. And then people play with the thing for 5 years, and then they're bored of it, and then it's losing more money than it's making. Do you get what I'm saying?
0: I understand. Yeah, yeah. What needs something a little more permanent and a little more tangible? Yeah, that's it. Okay.
2: Yeah, exactly. Yeah, that's just my opinion. All and right. maybe a couple more tire stores, though. That's for sure. I mean,
0: shut
2: a few more.
0: Shut. All right. Thank you for the call. I appreciate it. Good Lord. 775-5559. Thanks for waiting. You with Mark. Go ahead, please.
3: Hey, Mark. We had a strip club in Grand Forks. It was called Club 81. There was also a place in Shelley, Minnesota. Also a place in Ardoch, North Dakota. And Devil's Lake. There's plenty of them around. And it's not a problem with voting. I am a non-voter. I say keep our information private. Quit selling our information. Thanks, Mark.
0: All right. Well, there you go. A proud non-voter. 775-5559. Thanks for waiting. You with Mark. Go ahead, please.
4: Hi. I think it's because of those of us that were around in 99, 2000, and the Allaire Center was the debate of the century to vote on, and we voted on it, and they kept putting it on the ballot until it passed.
0: Mm-hmm.
4: So we got a little bit disgruntled because our voice doesn't matter. It doesn't matter. They'll just keep doing and pushing it down our throats until they get what they want. And Allaire Center is the first example of that.
0: And I remember that. We moved here in 95, so I do remember the brouhaha. Well, the naming issue, too, because what was the original name?
4: Aurora.
0: Yeah, and because a young lady, one of the high school, I believe, or grade school kids, won that contest, and then that lasted for like a year. And then the bank bought it out, or BAP bought the right. I mean, I thought that was kind of a dirty trick personally, but that's just me.
4: No, it's just it. Our voice doesn't matter. So if let's say the children's museum that they put on the ballot and no one showed up to vote on it and everyone's complaining because they don't want it, too much tax money, it's not going to bring people to Grand Forks, yada, yada, yada. It's because we know damn well that if the council wants it, the city wants it, there's going to put it on the ballot until it passes. So it doesn't matter what we think, what we want. They'll do what they want.
0: And we change that by not putting the same people. And it's the old insanity thing. The real definition of insanity is doing the same thing over and over again, expecting different results. I know it's getting other people to run. I got that. I understand. But that's what we're up against.
4: There should be a limitation. There should be a limitation on we're going to vote on this once and only once. That's it. And then it's done for however many years, 10 years, 5 years, whatever. It can't just be constantly on the ballot until they get the result they want.
0: That's true. That would be an interesting limit. I would think that work. All right. I like the thought. We'll have to investigate that. I appreciate your call. Yeah, how do you do that? 775-5559, you're with Mark. Go ahead, please.
5: Hey, Mark. We probably don't need a strip club here in Grand Forks. All we need is like a bar with a big screen TV that plays Renaissance Guy's video collection. Just saying, you know.
0: I'm trying to figure out how Ryan does the big sigh on there. You know, got to get that down. Okay.
5: Okay.
0: Thanks for the call. Good gravy. What we do need is more entertainment and retail. We need Red Lobster back. We need more affordable housing. We need, we are building way too many houses that are over 500,000. We have too many apartments. If we had more affordable single family houses, we would free up more apartments for the base. I agree with all of those, Texter. It's rather interesting becoming in an apartment kind of city. It doesn't last that way when you keep doing that. 775-5559, and the mall needs to come back. Yeah, whatever the city needs to do to wrest control from that business that's got it, we really do need to have the mall so we can run it. 775-5559, you're with Mark. Go ahead, please.
6: Yeah, the guys like Renaissance Guy that are, you know, hoping to get a strip club in town, I'm pretty sure they get banned in 5 minutes for swiping their card in the wrong spot.
0: Jeez. You stay
6: don't
0: up
6: get at, me started on the chip inserts.
0: Stop. You stay up at night thinking this crap up? I mean, come on. Good Lord.
6: Well,
0: although I do like George the cut Carlin. Of your jib, but look, this is a family-friendly station, so come on.
6: I know. Well, to quote George Carlin, these are the thoughts that kept me out of the really good schools. Thank you, Mark.
0: Yeah. Well, you know, I got nothing to say for that one. 775-5559. Yeah, we do need more entertainment retail. Exactly. That goes back to the Red Lobster coming back. Affordable housing. Exactly. Grand Forks needs a bikini car wash. Yeah, for about 3 months out of the year. 775-5559, you're with Mark. Go ahead, please.
7: We do not need a bikini car wash because I do not want to see Ryan Cunningham out there for a special day.
0: Well, there is that.
7: And if we ever got him that, I would be the first one to go buy a mankini and give him, here you go, Ryan, you asked for it. But no, Gen Z guy kind of, what's that?
0: A mankini.
7: Yeah, bright yellow neon with flashing lights.
0: That's awesome. I'm sorry, go ahead with your point, please.
7: Gen Z guy, he kind of missed it. I don't think it's a fact of where they're swiping the card. I mean, Renaissance guy's a little bit older. I think it would probably be a problem where he's putting his nickels.
0: Good gravy. All right.
7: Thanks, Mark.
0: Thank you. Let me see. Grand Forks isn't growing because it's taxed at a higher rate per capita than most comparable towns were being taxed out of the community. 775-5559. We're talking about how to grow Grand Forks. And yeah, reducing the tax rate, more responsible government. I don't know. Let's see here. I like that. We can always find things to do in Grand Forks. Monday night, it's football in a six pack. Thursday, football in a six pack. Lots of other examples. A citywide ban on video games, then maybe get an outdoor amusement park of some type like Thunder Road, stop all pilot programs so we can reap the benefit to current residents. Yeah, I think that we're finding out that may not be working the way it's good, but then get out and vote. 775-5559, you're with Mark. Go ahead, please.
8: Hey, you know what? They could play a song, you know, for these guys out there.
0: Mm-hmm.
8: And it could be wiggle, wiggle, wiggle, wiggle, wiggle, wiggle. Do you remember that one?
0: Yes. You think that would work?
8: Oh, I can go watch.
0: Okay. Jeez. Oh, I do bring out the best in people. There's no doubt about that. Mark Ewens with you on this KNOX afternoon, a rainy Monday the 12th. Not only that, the good news is I'll be with you all week, God willing, and the creek don't rise. So growing Grand Forks, the perennial question. We'll continue the conversation. Oh, let's see here. What is going on?
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19: Here's your News Talk 1310 KNOX forecast. Showers likely tonight, otherwise cloudy skies expected. Lows level off around 37. Northerly winds 8 to 15 miles an hour. Cloudy skies expected again tomorrow. High temperatures reach up to 53. Lows dip down to about 35 tomorrow night. Partly cloudy skies and dry Wednesday and Thursday with highs in the upper 50s. I'm meteorologist Megan Mulford on News Talk 1310 KNOX. Right now, it's 45 degrees.
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20: As long as Mark is right half the time, he gets paid. And remember, he can be wrong with little or no advance warning. It's a Mark Ewan's afternoon on KNOX.
0: 775-5559. You've been hanging through the break. You're with Mark. Go ahead.
22: Oh, that's okay, man. I got all day. Hey, listen. You ever notice that after all the listeners and callers that call out Renaissance Guy's absurdity,
0: okay,
22: he never has a rebuttal of any sort. You know, all he does is he calls back 10 minutes later with another absurd statement. You know, he doesn't interact. He just, you know, keeps calling with absurd statements.
0: Well, so, is that a sign of confidence? I mean, when you are absolutely sure of yourself, do you really need to defend your position?
22: I don't know. Oh, so you're saying maybe narcissism is in there?
0: There's a fine line between surety and narcissism. I know that for a fact.
22: Yeah, okay.
0: Yeah.
22: All right. I'm just pointing out another fact about Renaissance Guy. Okay, bye.
0: Bye. Look, all calls are welcome. I know that we have quite a few, or I should say a relatively small cadre of quite a few regulars. They're just being one of our regulars. How do we get more people to call the station, too? Because I know there's a whole lot of very smart people out there that don't call, that listen. You know, and that comes down education versus experience. You think about that. We'll talk about how those two actually are something, and it fits to this whole conversation of Grand Forks and, as the sidebar issue, talk radio. But it is 5:30, final regular update. Joe, you're going to have to hang on. I got to get the news here, and I'll talk to you right after that.
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23: A high in the low 50s today and cloudy with showers. Your KNOX 5-day forecast follows the news. Good afternoon. Here are your latest stories. A Grand Forks bus driver who was suspended for cursing at students has been fired. The driver has not been identified. He worked for Valley Bus and was on a route to Viking and Ben Franklin Elementary Schools, which serve students in kindergarten through grade 5. Valley Bus says in a news release it completed an investigation and that the driver's conduct was unacceptable. The Fargo Fire Department responded to a garage fire in South Fargo Friday. Crews were sent to a home on the 2300 block of 59th Avenue South. Neighbors say they heard an explosion and felt a shake. They say they saw smoke and flames coming from the garage. Fargo Fire Chief Gary Lorenz says crews found no physical evidence that an explosion happened. No one was hurt. The fire remains under investigation. The Red River High School Orchestra holding its fall concert tonight at 7 in the school's performance hall. It's the group's first public performance of the school year. The concert is free. Tickets are not needed. And Minnesota's youth deer season starts this Thursday and runs through October 18th. The Department of Natural Resources says young hunters get the chance to learn from experienced hunters in a less crowded setting. This look at news brought to you by Botzer Garage. I'm Jennifer Leverins, KNOX News.
0: Our next update from the KNOX Newsroom comes tomorrow morning at 6:02 as a part of the morning show with Brian Michaels and Alexander Karamanate. News the top, the bottom, and winter breaks on News Radio 1310 KNOX. Before the weather, Joe, you've been hanging on so peacefully. What you got for me?
1: All right.
0: Yeah.
1: I don't mind that. Anyway, my brother was waiting for a plane or for a train downtown, and I was talking to him, and he decided to call me. But anyway, I heard that 3 years guy was talking about, you know, you were talking about the Grand Forks compliments the air base, and the air base compliments, you know, gets along with, we're a perfect match, right?
0: We have been in the past. We can certainly be more in the future, yeah.
1: Look at the airbase, what they did for us. They gave us all those tin huts that my sister lived in. Do you remember that?
0: Oh, good Lord.
1: I went over there, and I was like, you know, I mean, those things were really, really, really, you know, and they smelled like fuel oil and everything. And they bought a tent home one time. There must have been fuel oil from their furnace or something like this. And this was a really nice cabin tent and everything, and they barred it in weather like this.
0: Yep.
1: They brought it back, and I had that thing for 10 years. It was my favorite tent of all time.
0: Wow.
1: And it was a JanSport or some really, it was a combo of cotton and some other kind of synthetic. And I had it through so many storms and everything like this, and up in the wintertime.
0: Yep.
1: And I went in there and I needed it, and I came in there and it's been laying there for 2 weeks, all wet, full of fuel oil.
0: Oh, man. Oh, yeah.
1: I walked out and told her off a little bit. But I remember the tin huts and stuff like that.
0: Mm-hmm.
1: And at night, when you came out of them, you felt like you were up in Barrow, Alaska.
0: Yep.
1: With the kind of stuff out there. But I just thought I'd throw that in there.
0: All right.
1: And they should have saved one of those things and put a garden around it and say, this is what our kids lived in out here. Did you ever go in one?
0: Yeah.
1: Mm-hmm. They were so cute, weren't they?
0: Yeah, they were. Yeah. The Air Force even had one that was of a similar design, but it was made out of canvas called a James Webb. That's a whole other story. Oh, yeah. Okay. So, anyway. Yeah. All right.
1: I started laughing about that. When I was dialing up and everything like that, my eyes were welling up with tears. I was laughing so hard. I remember you brought up a good memory there.
0: Glad we could be of service. Bye. Yeah, appreciate that. Oh, Lordy. Is Renaissance man a man or just extremely low testosterone? Wow. Daggers out. Mark Ewens with you on this Monday, the 12th. It is 5:35. A market close follows shortly, and then we'll get into the second half of the third hour of a KNOX afternoon, a Monday edition. Happy to be here.
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2: Markets finish out the Monday trade with a mixed note. You're listening to the American Ag Network. Good afternoon. I'm Susan Littlefield. As the Corn Bulls were hoping that Friday's market plummet would spark more demand, Asian buyers are active to start the week, with Reuters reporting 3 tenders of corn this morning. As noted, Taiwan is tendering for 65,000 metric tons of corn for December-January delivery. South Korea tendering for 69,000 metric tons January delivery. The deadline for the South Korean tender is tomorrow, while Taiwan tender is Wednesday. Meanwhile, another South Korean firm is tendering for 207,000 metric tons of corn, according to the folks at the Bronc Report. Of course, we here in the States are on holiday today, so any sort of information that would normally come across will not be released till tomorrow, and that includes the weekly crop progress report. U.S. weather looks mostly favorable with unseasonably warm temperatures over the weekend to start this week. And rains from Hurricane Isaias is mostly pushing further east than expected. Corn Belt rains from that system were mostly limited to the far southern and far eastern belt. Meanwhile, the next 2 weeks look mostly warm and dry, although there is some rain and chillier temperatures that are expected for the western Corn Belt. Wheat futures were mostly lower under pressure from technical selling through the sell-off of Friday. Improved planting conditions of the hard red wheat and the planting strong dollar added to that. Looking at the livestock side of the trade, cattle market had come under pressure after falling on actually not holding above their Friday high in early trade. As the December live cattle had nearby chart resistance at 227.40 to 227.55. But it's a typical quiet Monday as the Plains Direct cash cattle market has no packer bids or feedlot asking prices as market participants take inventory after Friday's trade. Lean hog futures were mostly higher as the struggling to hold the gains and continued weakness seen in the cash hog price. Numbers after this.
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2: December corn finishing up 3.25 at 483. March 497.25 up 3. Jan soybeans 1304.75 down 4. March 13.14.5 down 4.25. Soybean meal for December 368.70. That up 3.10. Oil December 68.63 up 61. Chicago wheat, December, 672.25, up 1.25. Kansas City, December, 715.25, down 4. And Minneapolis, December, up 1 at 696.25. October live cattle down 22, 224.75. December, 226.60, down 45. October feeders, 343.47, down 37. November, 341.10, down 85. October lean hog, 75.60, up 55. December, 68.37, up 55. Class 3 milk for October, 14.96, down 2. November, 16.04, down 6. 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

0: Welcome back to a KNOX afternoon on this rainy Monday, the 12th of October. A couple of texts to get to it, 775-5559. Mark, I heard ICE agents captured some people from a restaurant in Grand Forks. Have you heard this? No, I have not. And currently the newsroom is done for the day, but I can always just shoot them a text when I'm done at the end of the day and they can look into it. Maybe have something in the morning. 775-5559. Let's see here. J Money just got some competition from Renaissance Man, too, with low testosterone. Boy, knives out. I'll tell you what. But that's just talk radio. Mark Ewens, I'm glad to be a part of your Monday. As I said, I'll be in the area all week. So it's interesting because the science behind the Monday blues and the simple habit of resetting your focus, maybe we should have talked about that first so some of you people wouldn't be so crabby. I mean, good gravy. But you know what? It makes for great talk radio. As we are wrapping up today's show, I do want to talk just a little bit. Now, social media, you know, it's actually a useful tool. It's neither good nor bad, but it's a device by which people can, you know, post all kinds of information. There's all kinds. It's like the wasteland that TV was considered back when TV first came out. I think you remember that was called the Great Wasteland Television because there was so much that was of little information on it. Now, I don't know how many of you are of the older generation, kind of like me, that have used social media, keep track of people military-wise. For me, it's been good because I've been able to keep track of some folks that I've known over the years, make some reacquaintances of people I was stationed with back in the day, and just kind of keep up with what's going on. Also use it for something of a little side business thing, too. So social media is not just for the younger group. Now, there is a really bad aspect to social media that's been discovered, of course, because of the large number of younger people that have become absolutely glued to it to the point where they can't tell reality from fabrication. And it really has become a necessary evil to a degree, because the very same thing that makes social media bad can also be used for good. So the question is, we're kind of putting a bow on today's show, especially aimed at those of you who might be a little older, shall we say. Have you ever used the social media to kind of reconnect with people from your past, to look things up? For example, social media can be used to do a little genealogy, to reach out through people with different groups. I know there's a lot of genealogy websites that have actually been around for quite a while. My wife uses one for tracking family, and we found a lot of interesting things. But going back and using, it doesn't necessarily have to be Facebook, but using social media to reach out to people, and I use the military example for those of us who are stationed in different places, to find folks and keep track of them. And it's actually been very interesting because I've been able to keep up and reacquaint myself with some of my former Air Force colleagues from way back when, and keep track of some of my Weather Service colleagues as well. So it's not all bad. The wasteland that is social media, kind of like television, it's not a total wasteland. A texter says, I use social media just to keep in contact with my relatives that do not live in the area. And that's a great example. You know, when the hurricane hit the Gulf Coast recently, I've got a sister that lives down in the Panama City area. So, you know, there's a lot of social media presence in that area, even though they're not on it. She actually sent me a 1.5 minute video on her cell phone of when the hurricane was at its maximum coming into the Pensacola area. And they live just right off the beach up on the bluff in Pensacola. For those of you who know, Pensacola is also where the Navy Blue Angels are typically stationed during the winter season and do a lot of their flight practice down there. I'm sure they evacuated ahead of the hurricane. But it's kind of interesting because then there's ways to keep track of people after, say, a hurricane, so that you can find out, or after a storm, to find out what's going on. Because so much of the network is now on the cell service. And it is interesting how robust, in relative terms, the cell service has become. So social media to keep in contact with relatives that don't live in the area. That's a great example. Who else is using social media maybe to reach out to former colleagues or reacquaint yourself with former friends and family? I'm just curious. It's not just for the kids. It's actually a way for finding out. It's another news source as well. You've got to be careful behind it because a lot of times it's kind of crowdsourced. And we've learned over the years that crowdsourced news sources don't always, I make sure I pronunciate properly, news sources don't always carry the full story right out of the gate. So anybody using social media for reacquainting with friends, family, or former coworkers, I'm curious at 775-5559. It's become, because all we hear is the negative side of it. We don't ever hear the positive side of how social media is actually a way of keeping in contact with people. And I'm curious if anybody else in this listening audience is using it. Let's see here. 775-5559. Let's see here. Old guy here, what happened to a phone call? Well, that still works too. The old phone call works. What's nice about the social media, and I do occasionally still chat with people on the phone, is the nice thing about the social media are the pictures and the imagery that they can share. Yes, and the beauty of a phone call is to actually be able to spend time talking with someone. But a lot of times they'll, you know, I will go, for example, a former Weather Service colleague here in Grand Forks who retired not too many years after I did, moved back to Pennsylvania. So it's a way of just being able to check up and find out how he's doing and how their kids, which have grown up, because when they moved here like we did in the mid-90s, you know, they've got wee spots like we had. Now, here we are 30 years later. Their kids are grown up and married and living overseas and doing all these things. And social media is great for being able to get the pictures to see how they're doing. So from that standpoint, I remember when their daughter was just 3-4 years old, and now here she's a grown woman living overseas with a husband. It's just really pretty cool. So that's how we use social media. Yeah, I almost slipped up there on the nude sources. I know. News. Yeah, my Freudian slip was showing. I had to pull it back up and pin it to my hem. Mark Ewens with you on this KOX afternoon. So, yeah, phone calls obviously are very important. Reaching out to family members, which reminds me, because I do owe my one sister who lives on the north shore of Lake Pontchartrain. I need to find out how she's doing. But it's just a curiosity, because social media is not just for the younger generation. It's a way that a lot of us who have had a little more life experience can keep in touch with others that have crossed our paths over the years, be it military, business, or whatever the case may be. And yes, the phone call is certainly a little more personal, but the social media allows for the visuals that are often not quite as entertaining as just a phone call. So I'm just curious at 775-5559, and it's become quite the thing. A texter says, I'm not putting any pictures of myself. Why does it do this? You see. Yeah, and a mankini on social media. You know, the funny thing is, too, about social media is, yeah, well, I didn't say to put a picture of yourself in a mankini. That's not what I'm talking about. But if that's your thing, then, yeah, don't do it. So just talking about reconnecting with former colleagues, friends, and family, it's kind of a handy way to do it. I don't know. It just kind of puts a little positive spin to something that has gained quite a bit of negative attention in the last several years. I mean, there is certainly a dark side to the web that has been out there quite for some time. And I'm always looking for the positive, you know, even if it is kind of look on the bright side of life kind of a thing. Monty Python, anybody? Mark Ewens with you on this KOX afternoon. So, yeah, that was the other thing I wanted to talk about here. You know, winter preparations for your vehicle. That's one of the things we didn't get a chance to talk about, even though it is only the 12th of October and the odds favor an overall relatively mild winter. Who gets their vehicle prepped for winter this time of the year? Because we're not that far away from those first couple of snowflakes eventually. How are your tires and things of that nature? Snow tires, winter kit, you know, furnace checks. That's the other thing, too. Remember, we live in a part of the world, and I've heard stories, especially as we've had these new heaters that have gone into people's houses, the ones that The exhaust is basically a PVC tube out of the house. We've got that. The pulse furnaces, they're so, the very high efficiency furnaces that do such a good job of using most of the fuel, and they can exhaust the heat through a PVC pipe. You have those checked because sometimes birds, rodents, and other type of critters can get in there, and you go to turn your furnace on, and they've got pressure systems that are designed. If they can't fluctuate properly, they will not come on. So who's had their furnace checked? Just thinking about that. And what other preparations do you have coming up this winter season? You know, how are you prepared? And the newer residents, we've we were talking earlier about the city of Grand Forks. We are bringing, maybe not at the rapid pace we'd like to see to grow the population, but we are seeing more people come to the Grand Cities area who are not from North Dakota, who have not been in a cold winter climate. And so do we have people that are helping them get prepared for the winter season, even if it is a mild winter. So just curious if those winter preparations have started. 775-55-59. There's a couple other topics I'll get to tomorrow. Bill Nye, the science guy, I think he's kind of lost his mind. I ran across a video of him just absolutely unhinged. It was rather interesting. And if you want to see how a government-controlled system looks like, we'll talk about that. But social media as we wrap up today's show. Older folks, anybody on social media reconnecting with former friends and colleagues? I'm just curious. It's been interesting for me for both military and weather service in my career to be able to reach out to people. I've got a former colleague. She used to be here in Grand Forks. It was an absolutely horrible automobile accident, almost lost her life. She and her husband are now living up in Maine, and I've been able to keep track of her and her recovery. She still works for the Weather Service, been able to keep track of her and her recovery and exchange messages periodically. One of the better employees that I had the opportunity of working with, and so it was able to follow her through her rehabilitation from an absolutely devastating automobile accident to where she is today. So that's just an example of how somebody older can use social media to keep in contact with somebody. And the pictures of the property they live on up in the Caribou area, absolutely gorgeous country that they live in. So social media, not just for the young at heart either. 775-5559, Mark Ewens with you on this Monday, the October 12th edition of A Can of Wax Afternoon. Obviously, when I am done here, there's so much more to come on A Can of Wax Overnight, so don't change that channel. You know, there's probably a football game or something coming on. I don't know. There's all sorts of stuff that goes on during the overnight hours. You want to keep it here as well as we go through on our Can of Wax Overnight. And make sure you're with us tomorrow morning, bright and early for weather. Actually pulled the winter vehicle out of the storage this weekend, drove it to Thief, and now back to the Forks. Got to shake the bugs out of it before it gets bad. Plus, it runs E85. That was a nice change to fill it up yesterday. There you go. Weka's winter. That's the other thing, talking about what are we doing to get ready for the winter season, which is coming up right around the corner. And even if El Nino does give us a relatively mild winter, even in El Nino winters, we'll have those couple of sub-zero days when it's kind of nasty traveling. So we'll talk about that, obviously, more as we move forward. One last segue to take here as we wrap up the Monday edition of A Can of Wax Afternoon. And as like I say, Mark Ewens, happy to be with you.
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1: As long as Mark is right half the time, he gets paid. And remember, he can be wrong with little or no advance warning. It's a Mark Ewan's afternoon on KNOX.

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1: 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There's an app for that. No matter where you might travel, here, there, or everywhere, you can keep us in your back pocket and listen to us and get the updates as to what's going on back here in the home 20 when you travel across this great land of ours. And I guess we're just in the middle of October, but, you know, pretty soon we're going to be coming up to the holiday season. It'll be here before you know it. So maybe we'll talk a little bit about that tomorrow, those making plans about where you might be headed for this holiday season. And it used to be that people could just hop in their vehicle, take off, go someplace and not consider leaving a house alone. I mean, locked usually, but we'll talk about the changes in Grand Forks. And when you go on a trip, you have people watch your house. We'll talk about that tomorrow because vacation season coming up. And where's your favorite place to go in the winter? Well, as always, entertaining. There are a couple of things I didn't get to. There was a texter that had sent me a news article about Ilhan Omar's house being raided. I'm sure that'll be in the news, and we'll talk more about that coming up in the next couple of days, I'm sure. There are a lot of stuff going down in the Minneapolis area. I think the hens are going to be coming home to roost in that area over the course of the next year or so. I don't know. Interesting times. The old Russian proverb, may you live in interesting times, is a curse. A blessing, it is not. Well, that about does it for us, but obviously there's so much more to go on through in a can of wax overnight, so keep tuned here and make sure that you're with us tomorrow morning bright and early at 6:02. We'll get an update from Alex Caminati, the KNOX newsroom, things that have gone on during the overnight. And then Brian Michaels does what he does best, the morning show. And I'll have an update in the weather forecast, and I'll be back with you tomorrow. Be back with you every afternoon this weekend as we go, or this week as we go through the course. And as a matter of fact, 6 days of Mark Ewens. Can you believe it? Because I've got the KNOX Saturday next week. It's been fun. It's been real fun. Have a safe night. We'll talk in the morning.
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3: ABC News, I'm Michelle Franzen. Democratic Representative Ilhan Omar is pushing back on the federal search at her Washington, D.C. residence, saying in a social media post it's an attempt to target political enemies and weaponize federal law enforcement. Omar is the first Somali American elected to Congress and is up for re-election. She's been a political enemy of President Trump. ABC's Olivia Rubin has details.
4: The move would appear to go against a long-standing Justice Department practice known as the 60-day rule, advising prosecutors not to take certain steps within 60 days of an election. Early voting in Minnesota starts this week.
3: President Trump at a rally in Youngstown, Ohio tonight. It's his second visit to the red state in less than 2 weeks as Republicans try to win key congressional seats. Today is Columbus Day. Federal offices and the post office closed. The markets remained open. In New York City, the annual Columbus Day parade taking place. Americans also celebrating Indigenous Peoples Day. This is ABC News. Pope Leo will be admitted into Rome's Gemelli Hospital tomorrow for surgery. The American pontiff made the surprise announcement Sunday, telling the Catholic faithful that doctors found a nodule on one of his lungs during a routine checkup.
5: Pope Leo breaking the news himself in St. Peter's Square, telling the crowd that doctors, during checkups, found what the Pope described as a circumscribed nodule in his lung. Now, according to medical experts, lung nodules are small, abnormal areas of tissue. They're common, can be picked up on an X-ray, and they're often caused by infection, scarring, or inflammation. Now, the Pope sounded upbeat and just before the announcement indicated he still plans to travel to South America on a 2-week trip next month. Maggie Rudley, ABC News, London.
3: In France, a fire in Paris destroying the oldest covered food market in the city. The Marché Couvert des Enfants Rouges is popular with both local and tourists. It dates back to 1615. An investigation is underway. Michelle Franzen, ABC News.
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20: Here's your News Talk 1310 KNOX forecast. Showers likely tonight, otherwise cloudy skies expected. Lows level off around 37. Northerly winds 8 to 15 miles an hour. Cloudy skies expected again tomorrow. High temperatures reach up to 53. Lows dip down to about 35 tomorrow night. Partly cloudy skies and dry Wednesday and Thursday with highs in the upper 50s. I'm meteorologist Megan Mulford on News Talk 1310 KNOX. Right now, it's 45 degrees.
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0: Well, we're going through, and I told her a while ago, like, hey, you need to go to your mom and clear this up, have her pay you. Well, her mom doesn't really work. And she's been stuck with the debt, and she knows it was a dumb decision. We both do. Basically, she has right under $8,000 left. She's just been paying the minimum payment for quite some time now. And our only debt left is my truck payment, and then now that credit card, and also I have a house payment. But
1: okay, that, wait a minute. I thought you said you weren't married.
0: We weren't married, but we ended up going to the courthouse because I was watching your thing.
1: You married?
0: We are now, yes.
1: Okay.
2: Good. So it's your wife, not girlfriend or fiance.
0: Yes. Yes. Sorry. I was watching your episode the other day and y'all said something and I'm like, yeah, we got to get on this. I don't know what the holdup is because you got on somebody and so kind of straighten that out.
1: Good for you. Okay. So now you're married and, it was just the other day. Congratulations.
0: Thank you. Thank you.
1: And, so now it's not your girlfriend, not your fiance, it's your wife.
0: Yeah.
1: And your wife was how old when her mother messed her over?
0: 21 or 22.
1: And so your wife at 22 years old signed the paperwork and handed her mother a credit card.
0: Correct.
1: Okay. Yeah. Yeah, her mother's scum, and no question about that, but your wife was a legal adult and signed something legally and morally, owns it. So her mother's just a bad part of the story, but otherwise we have $8,000 in credit card debt and we have a car debt. And your household income is what?
0: Household income on the low side, $95,000 a year.
1: Good for you. And how much do you owe on the truck?
0: Around $11,000.
1: Okay. And $8,000 on a credit card. What other debt have you guys got?
0: So just the house payment, the truck, and the credit card.
1: Oh, how much you own the house?
0: Around $280,000.
1: Okay, cool. Any other debt?
0: No, sir.
1: Okay.
2: So you guys bringing home $6,000-$7,000 a month right now? What's that number?
0: I am, yes, sir.
2: Okay, is she not working?
0: Correct. We have a newborn. Well, not newborn anymore. He's 3 months old. But yes, so we have him. So she stays at home because daycare around here, or not daycare, but it's around $1,000 a freaking week nowadays. So yeah.
2: So she's going to stay home. So you'll be the sole income provider making 95 minimum.
0: Correct.
2: Okay. So out of that $6,000 or $7,000, after you pay the mortgage, the bills, how much can we allocate towards these debts? On top of the minimum payments, how much could you throw at
1: these?
2: You're
1: going to get in attack mode.
0: I mean, I can attack it. I can definitely attack it.
1: How much? How much can you throw at it?
0: Definitely a few $100 a month.
2: That sucks. That's going to take
1: a
2: decade.
1: I'm thinking of thousands of dollars a month.
0: Yeah, probably. I guess I haven't really.
2: Think about it. $1,000 a month, you're done in 19 months.
0: Yeah.
2: So let's reverse engineer it and say, hey, man, I'd love to be debt free in under a year. What would that take?
0: So you're saying as in we should attack that and not have her confront her mother and say, hey, this is what we need to do.
2: You're not getting jack squat. You're better off getting a second part-time job than trying to get money out of her.
1: She doesn't have any money. She's a broke scumburger.
2: So unless you're going to try to sue her, which you won't get anywhere with that, I would just take the loss and go, man, that sucks. We broke a relationship and we owe this debt, but let's just move on with our life. And start your credit card's the smallest debt.
1: And we know who's not babysitting your kid.
0: Yeah, we made that decision.
1: Yeah, for sure. Your kid end up with a credit card. Yeah,
0: she's already asked for a social security number.
1: You're kidding.
0: No.
2: I would freeze that baby's credit.
0: Week before he was born. She told us that she doesn't want, she said she don't want a copy of his social security. She said she wants to hold on to it just so it's safe because she lives somewhere else. And I looked at my girl and I told her, I said, did she think we're stupid?
1: Yeah, really.
2: Your homework is to freeze your credit and her credit and that baby's credit with all three bureaus.
1: Yeah.
2: Because this lady's going to try to do some more damage.
1: And this woman is bad news.
0: Her excuse was she wanted to buy him his lifetime hunter's license.
1: Yeah, she's a freaking test pilot for a broom factory, man. This woman's bad news. Yeah.

0: We gotta move on. All right. So yeah, I'm gonna put her over to the side where she belongs, way over to the side. And then the two of you are gonna get on an every dollar budget, and you're gonna live on beans and rice and beans, and we're gonna attack the $8,000 in debt and the $11,000 in debt right after that, working the debt snowball that you've heard us talk about here on the air, James. You can do this. I gotta tell you, I think you're gonna do it. Because there's a couple of things I observed in talking to you about you. One is that you're coachable. And two is that you are wide awake and paying attention. Most people are neither one. And that's why most people fail. They're not coachable, and they're sleepwalking through this life. And your eyes are wide open. You're like, I'm a new husband. I'm a new dad. I'm going to protect everybody from this, protect this kid from crazy mother-in-law. We got to get this debt gone. This is grown-up adulting stuff. Man, you are on fire. I really like where you are.
1: This is a good situation. So I'm going to send you a copy of my book, Breaking Free from Broke, James. That'll walk you through this whole process and get you fired up and get that credit card knocked out first. And if you throw $1,000, $1,500 a month at this thing, then attack the car loan after that, you're going to be done in a year. But it's going to be a year of hustle.
0: Yeah. Yeah, $1,500 a month, and you're out in a year. And that's where you need to be. And you can do that out of your income, maybe picking up some overtime, maybe selling a few odds and ends, whatever. You'll be in great shape. Very proud of you, James.
1: I've found reverse engineering it is far more impactful for me. Instead of going, well, how much can you throw with the debt? A couple hundred. Instead, I go, I'd love to be out of this in a year. What would that take? What must be true for me to be debt-free a year from now? Now you know the number. It's going to take $1,583. Great. Now we can at least have a mission and go find that kind of money, whether that's through selling stuff, working part-time, extra, cutting our expenses down. And then you get more motivated versus let's just see what happens. You pre-decide.
0: You know, you could do that with, like, on a $1 million net worth by the time I'm 30.
1: Exactly.
0: Okay, how old are you? Okay, 22. Okay, then you got 8 years. What must be true over those 8 years to be at a million by 30?
1: People who get there, that's how they're doing it.
0: They're setting a goal and breaking down into little bite-sized pieces how to get there.
1: They're not just hoping.
0: What must be true?

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3: Good evening. This is your 1310 KNOX Monday harvest weather forecast update for the Crookston District of American Crystal Sugar. High temperatures will remain in the upper 40s to the middle 50s through Friday before a warming trend pushes them into the mid-60s to near 70 for the weekend into next week. Morning low temperatures will be in the mid to upper 30s through Friday, then in the mid-40s over the remainder of the 7-day forecast period. Rain showers taper off this evening, followed by generally dry conditions through the work week into the weekend. Around 0.3 inches of additional rain is forecast through the overnight. Looking farther ahead, October the 20th through the 26th calls for above normal temperatures and below normal precipitation. This harvest weather forecast has been brought to you by Grove Mechanical, Trans Systems, Rydell, and Pulses America. For 1310 KNOX, I'm meteorologist Mark Ewens.
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2: Jerry is with us in St. Louis. Hey, Jerry, what's up?
7: Hi. Hi. I'm actually from Effingham, Illinois.
2: Okay, cool.
7: St. Louis is one of the bigger cities close to me. That's what they were asking. So my question is, been following your plan for years. My wife actually even taught this. You know, she came down and was trained, and she's even taught this at her previous job.
2: Wow.
7: But my question is, I went to Xander, got my term life insurance. I did the 20-year term. Next year it comes due. If with the 20 years, there is such a big jump 20 to 21. Do I even need it after I, by the time I'm done with this, I am the term, I'll be 62 and my wife is 64. Our investments, we have over 2.1 million. If I count my house and some ground, probably closer to three. Do I need to reinvest, try and find something else, or is there something else that I need to do? Because I really don't want to jump from, I'm looking at my my premium from $500 and some a year to close to $8,000 a year, you know.
8: How much was your life insurance? What was the death benefit?
7: $350,000.
2: Okay. So... Jerry, I love this call because I don't know if I've ever gotten to do this or not. 20 years ago, we talked you into buying 20-year level term insurance and doing your own investing with the idea that at the end of 20 years, your home would be paid for and your investments would be large enough that your wife would be okay if you died without life insurance. And here we are. You did it.
7: Yes.
8: And you didn't need to use it.
2: You're like a poster child, man. This is great. Well, if you cancel this term insurance and you die and your wife has 2.1 million and the land and the house is all paid for, I mean, can she make it on $200,000 a year?
7: Oh yeah. She's okay. Frugal.
2: Then you're self-insured, right?
7: Yes.
2: Because 2.1 should be creating at least a 10% rate of return if it's invested decently, agreed?
7: Yes. Yes.
2: And you're not even using that. What does she need to live if you die tomorrow?
7: Right.
2: How much does she need to live a year if you die tomorrow?
7: Oh, God. She's, like I said, I don't know.
2: Well, I mean, you got to pay taxes. You got to pay your property taxes, insurance. She's got to have food, lights, water. She's going to want to go on a cruise and look for a new man. I mean.
7: Heaven forbid.
8: Got to factor that in.
2: It'll be hard to replace you, though, Jerry. I'm just saying.
7: That is correct, yes. Because my thing, I mean,
2: If you died tomorrow, could she make it on $100,000?
7: Yes.
2: And pay her bills?
7: We do that now.
2: Okay.
7: Between me and my wife right now, we will make about $100,000.
2: Mm-hmm.
7: That's it. I mean, from with our jobs.
2: Uh-huh. So she's still working?
7: I've never really had much. Yes.
2: What does she make?
7: She's working part-time. She makes probably about 35 to 40 this year.
2: Okay. All right. So the bottom line is the investments will create way more per year in income to her if you're not here than she would need. Is that right?
7: Yes. That is correct.
2: Okay. Then you are self-insured, my friend. Well done.
7: Yes.
8: Dave doesn't get to say that every day.
7: I know. And just listening, I've been on here for a little while listening to your show today, and I actually got a few more things that I'm going to look into with this after hearing some of the things today. But I have been lucky. I mean, my father was probably Dave Ramsey 60 years ago, brought up that we did not have debt. I've never had really debt except for my house. And I actually, my dad borrowed me the money for the house. So I've never really had a loan type thing. If I had to do it again, I probably wouldn't have got it from him with all some of the little strings and stuff attached maybe and that kind of thing. But
8: it's water under the bridge now,
7: that's
8: man.
7: Long gone.
2: You did.
7: That's right. That's water under the bridge.
2: You have a $3 million net worth and you're 62 and 64 years old.
8: You won.
2: Well done, sir.
8: You might need to let loose a little bit. Come on the Ramsey cruise with us at this point. Sounds like you guys are too frugal for being
2: touchdown.
8: Having $3 million. That's amazing. Yeah.
2: Your wife's working a part-time job.
8: And a great reminder for everyone out there to get term life insurance in place yesterday. You can jump on Xander.com. Doesn't take long now.
2: Not that expensive. It will get expensive when you get to your 60s, so you need to get out of debt. But the point is, by becoming debt-free and building your investments, you do become self-insured, and your need for life insurance is not forever. 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
8: It's that simple.
2: Joke.
8: Yeah, you don't need a $3 million net worth.
2: Caitlin's in Dallas, Texas. Hi, Caitlin. How are you?
9: Hi, I'm good. Super nervous, but I'm excited. This is the first time I've ever called, but I've been listening to your show for like the past 2 years.
2: Well, thank you for being with us. How can we help?
9: Thank you. So my husband and I just finished baby step 3. So we have all of our debt paid off, and we have 3 months in our emergency savings account.
2: Way to go!
9: However, we are not sure, like, my husband started reinvesting in his retirement.
2: Mm-hmm.
9: I have not because so we're back and forth. We want to save for a down payment on a house.
2: Good.
9: But taking 15% of our income is slowing this process down. So we're not sure which way to go. Do we stop investing in retirement to have the down payment and then reinvest, or do we just wait a little longer?
8: The eternal conundrum. How long will it take at this rate to save up the down payment? If you guys invest full 15%, how long would it take?
9: So our goal is a $600,000 home. 20% of that is $120,000 down payment.
8: Okay.
9: So we would need $5,000 at least a month for the next 2 years.
8: Can you do that?
9: Which is our lease. Well, we've renewed our lease for 2 years, so that's the goal. Like, yes, we can do that if we stop retirement.
8: Two years currently. Now, if you paused investing, or maybe he just invests up to the match, you split the difference, you could do it in what, 18 months, 19 months, 20 months?
9: I haven't calculated that, so I'm not exactly sure. 2 years is our goal because that's, you know, up until our lease was our goal.
8: Perfect.
9: For renting this house.
8: That's a great goal. And if you have more, that's even better. So I would just crunch some. Okay, it's delaying it by 3 months if we invest 15%. Or if we go down to 0% investing, we can get this done 6 months faster. That just sort of gives you a full range and spectrum so you can make the wisest decision for you. But the truth is, it's a choose-your-own-adventure in Baby Step 3B. Some people choose to invest nothing temporarily. We say 2 years or less. If it's going to be more than that, you should be investing because that's a long time to go without compound growth. But you guys might decide to split the difference. He invests and you don't. And now we shave off a few months and get into that home sooner.
9: Got it. Okay. And then if we do just continue investing, I'm a little confused on how the I understand, like, Roth is not taxed. It's taxed now but not later.
8: Mm-hmm.
9: Versus the 401k, there's a lot of limitations on that. So
8: well, there's a Roth 401k. Does he have that option?
9: We do. He does both. He does his Roth and a 401k. So I
2: no,
9: think,
2: the
9: yeah.
2: 401k, they have a Roth option sometimes. Most companies mm-hmm. now offer that. He should be doing a Roth 401k as well as a Roth. Do match first, Roth second, and only after you've maxed out all of that do you do traditional.
9: Okay.
8: So that's the order.
2: Yeah.
8: Match beats Roth beats traditional, and he sounds like he probably has a Roth 401k through his work. There's a Roth IRA that's outside of an employer, and he has access to both. And I'd recommend doing both of those.
2: Up to whatever works for your baby step 3B and still gets you your down payment properly by the 2-year mark. So you're really doing this the right way, Caitlin. Good luck.

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2: Here's your News Talk 1310 KNOX forecast. Showers likely tonight, otherwise cloudy skies expected. Lows level off around 37. Northerly winds 8 to 15 miles an hour. Cloudy skies expected again tomorrow. High temperatures reach up to 53. Lows dip down to about 35 tomorrow night. Partly cloudy skies and dry Wednesday and Thursday with highs in the upper 50s. I'm meteorologist Megan Mulford on News Talk 1310 KNOX. Right now, it's 45 degrees.

0: 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Katie is in Pennsylvania. Hi, Katie. How are you?
1: Hi, guys. How are you?
0: Better than I deserve. What's up?
1: I am a recovering gambling addict, about 44 days clean.
0: Good for you.
1: Thank you. I came clean to my husband about a month ago and about the problem and about the credit card debt that I've racked up.
0: Mm-hmm.
1: He doesn't believe in credit cards. I told him about the snowball method, but he wasn't on board, so he went and got a loan, and we paid them all off and had a plastectomy.
0: Mm-hmm.
1: But now how do I like regain his trust? I mean, if anything's come good out of it, we now combine our accounts after 25 years so he mm-hmm. can keep an eye on me.
0: Mm-hmm.
1: We had separate accounts for 25 years and now they're combined just mm-hmm. so he can keep an eye on me.
0: Good.
1: But how do I, regain his trust?
0: Okay. So congratulations, 44 days sober. Good
1: Thank
0: for you. I just met a gentleman in the lobby a little bit earlier who showed me his 11-year coin.
1: Nice.
0: 11 years sober. Different situation, but still a coin. Are you doing GA?
1: I am not right now. I have some pre-sessions through my insurance at work with a counselor, and I'm going to see her every week.
0: Mm-hmm.
1: The closest GA meeting to me is pretty far away, and it's at night, and I can't drive at night, so it makes it difficult. But I am seeing a counselor.
0: Okay. All right. Because if you have an admitted addiction, you need to have someone walk with you.
1: Okay.
0: If it's a counselor, that's fine. If it's GA, that's fine. But it requires other human relationships alongside you to bust your chops.
1: Right.
0: It's the only way you stay clean. Okay.
1: Well, that, and there's like no way I'd be able to gamble right now because now he sees everything.
0: bottles it up. It doesn't heal it.
1: I know.
0: Okay. So I want you to dig it all out and begin the healing process and put the practical things in place, which you've done. So everything you're telling me is very good. Even the tone of your voice is very good in this. So you're heading in the right way. The way you build trust with anyone, rebuild trust with anyone, is time.
1: Yeah.
0: You've been clean 44 days. When mm-hmm. you've been clean 44 months, he should be treating you differently.
1: Yeah.
0: Okay. If he, you know, and so anytime you do anything that breaks trust or breaks relationship, the only thing is a pattern of cleanliness over time. And the longer longer you're clean, and the longer you guys are interacting and communicating and talking about money, and you're sharing what you're learning in counseling, and he's learning, you know, how to be a husband to someone who has struggled with this kind of thing, then, you know, the longer that goes on, this could be a beautiful, beautiful love story. It could be a beautiful wealth-building story 10 years from today. But to expect him to just suddenly go, oh, I think you're okay, 44 days later, nah, I wouldn't.
1: Right.
0: And you wouldn't either. That's not common sense.
1: Right.
0: But the pattern is there. So I'm going to recommend a book called Trust, oddly enough, by Dr. Henry Cloud.
1: Okay.
0: He's one of our favorite guys that comes on the air here with us, and he wrote a book called Boundaries that made him famous. He's one of my best friends. And he's just brilliant on this kind of stuff. And the whole book talks about how to gain trust, how to regain trust after it's been broken. But it outlines this idea that of a predictable pattern that's there. And, but yeah, you said it. The good thing that came out of it is now we work together on money. And mm-hmm. so as you are giving input on money, I don't want him just babysitting you or sitting on you. Like you're not an egg to be hatched, okay? But I do want you working together with full transparency, which gives him comfort as he is regaining trust, and that's fair to him.
1: Right.
0: So that's all good. So I'll give you one more example because I've been babbling. George, before I do that, what are you thinking?
2: Well, the big thing, and I've heard Dr. John Deloney talk about this, is he gets to set the pace for forgiveness. And so you need to ask him, hey, what does that look like? Is that we're going to do a weekly budget meeting for this long, and after 6 months, here's what might be unlocked. You're going to go to Gamblers Anonymous every week. You're going to follow our debt payoff plan. And if all things go to plan and he sees how much you're sacrificing and how much your intentionality is, I think that will naturally cause the forgiveness to happen, maybe even at a faster pace.
0: Yeah. So the in other words, out of the abundance of the heart, the mouth speaks. So when he speaks about this 2 years from now, he would say something if he was talking to someone that you wanted him to tell, okay? But he would say something like, hey, Katie had a gambling problem, and we teamed up and paid off the debt in 18 months.
1: Right.
0: Not Katie had a gambling problem and I had to pay it off.
1: All right.
0: You see, that because you were emotionally involved in the budget process, the sacrifice process, to clean up a mess, because he can't stand debt, and so he's got the willies about that as much as he does about the gambling.
1: Right, definitely.
0: Yeah, and you just say that out loud to him. I know that I hit you twice. I hit you once with the gambling and twice with the debt.
1: Mm-hmm.
0: And so let's work on this together. I'm willing to do whatever we got to do to make sure that, I don't go back, but, B, we get this cleaned up as fast as possible so we can put this in the rearview mirror and have a wonderful life going forward, okay?
1: So, yeah, thanks, Dave.
0: Yeah, lesser story, not as important as yours, but when I went broke at 28 years old and lost everything, my wife had two little babies, and her saying was, if I asked her, I was buying and selling houses, I said, hey, I'm looking at a house over here in this area, and she would say, whatever you want to do, honey. And I did whatever I wanted to do. And I went and made a mess, and I went broke, and we lost everything, and the lights got cut off at the house, and the water got cut off at the house, and there's two babies in there, and we're in foreclosure and bankruptcy. Okay? Can you imagine that this woman was terrified and did not trust me?
1: Right.
0: She shouldn't. I was an idiot. Okay? You don't trust an idiot. That's a bad idea. And so whatever you want to do, honey, had to be removed from her vocabulary for the rest of her life. And then when we finally started understanding the stuff we teach here, we said, okay, we're going to have an emergency fund in place. And I discovered that as we put that emergency fund in place, and I looked up and there was $10,000 laying there, that it unlocked forgiveness in her because she felt secure again.
1: Right.
0: And to the point that to this day, now almost 40 years later, if I'm talking about doing something and she goes, okay, I don't mind the thing we're talking about, but that look in your eye, I don't like that scheming and scamming look. I don't like you. I don't like you chasing a deal. Let's slow down a little bit and look at that. And that's her way of saying you've regained trust. But occasionally you remind me of that old version of you, and it scares the hell out of me.
1: Mm.
0: You follow me?
1: Uh-huh.
0: But we're largely healed, like 99%. But occasionally she'll go, no, that one feels weird, and I don't want to go there again. And it activates that old scar way back there. So you never quite get 100% over it, but you can get 99.9% over it. That's the moral of that story.
2: Time plus consistency. That's it.
0: You should have just answered the question 30 minutes ago with that. We'd have been done. Okay.

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7: 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This is your 1310 KNOX Monday Harvest Weather Forecast update for the Drayton District of American Crystal Sugar. After today's rain, we expect no significant precipitation over the next 7 days. Daytime high temperatures will generally be in the low to mid 50s for the next several days, warming to the upper 50s to the low 60s for the upcoming weekend into next week. Morning low temperatures will drop to the upper 30s tonight, then the low to mid 30s for the midweek period into the weekend, then back into the 40s as we get into next week. Over the next 7 days, expect around 8/10 of an inch of total evapotranspiration. For the period of October the 20th through the 26th, look for temperatures to continue above normal with precipitation generally below normal. This harvest weather forecast has been brought to you by ProAg, Rideau, Transsystems, and Pulses America. I'm Mark Ewens.

0: Our scripture of the day, Luke 6:27-28. Love your enemies, do good to those who hate you, bless those who curse you, pray for those who mistreat you. Thomas Sowell said, people say things like, the government has to do something. I say, have you ever studied what happens when the government does something compared to what happens when they don't do anything?
1: That's brilliant.
0: Yeah, it's the truth. Giselle is with us in Chicago. Hi, Giselle. How are you?
2: Hi, Giselle. Hi, Dave. How are you?
0: Better than I deserve. What's up?
2: I'm 21 years old, and I'm currently about $66,000 in debt. Honestly, I'm embarrassed to admit that because I know I'm young. I should be building my future, but instead I feel like I'm digging myself into a hole. A big part of my debt is my car and my RV. I'm realizing that I made some bad financial decisions last year, and well, this year I've got my first big contract. Me and my boyfriend are making over we're both making about $200,000 this year. I'm willing to get rid of my RV and my car. I just need some financial guidance. I'm also the first from my siblings to make six figures, and it's my first year going on to making six figures.
1: Wow. So you make $200,000 on your own?
2: No, I make about $130,000, boyfriend as well.
1: Great.
0: Yeah, and your boyfriend's not paying any of your bills. So.
1: Let's separate that out.
2: We go half and half on them.
1: But not on your debts.
2: No, not on my debts. Well, he gives me half for the RV. He helps me pay half of my car.
0: Why?
2: We go half on everything.
0: He should stop that.
2: The car is co-signed on both of our names. The RV is as well.
1: Okay. What's left on the RV? What's left on the car loan?
2: The RV, I got it when I was 19, and they really screwed me over with, I was dumb. We're paying $2,000 for rent. I didn't want to do that no more.
1: What's left on the balance of the loan?
2: $30,000.
1: $30,000 in the RV. What about the car?
0: What will it sell for?
2: The sale was $37,000. I gave $7,000 down.
0: What could you sell the RV for?
1: What's it worth?
2: Oh, I just got an offer today for $28,000.
0: Sell it.
2: Okay.
1: Do you have the $2,000 difference?
2: Yes, I do.
1: Perfect.
0: Sell it.
1: There goes that payment.
2: Okay. Uh-huh.
1: What's left on the car loan?
2: My car, I bought it for $30,000. I'm down to $23,000. I just bought it in February.
1: What's that worth?
2: I would say about $27,000.
1: Do you like the car?
2: It's a brand new car. I like the car since it's my only vehicle of transportation.
0: Okay, are you going to get it paid? Are you going to get it paid off really, really, really, really fast, like 6 months?
2: That's really the goal. I know I can.
0: Now that you don't have an RV payment, you can.
2: Uh huh.
1: So can you pretend to live like you make $50,000?
2: Uh huh.
1: And then put the rest of it toward your debts? Because if you just do that alone, you will be unbelievably wealthy. That's called living on less than you make. And with all the margin, you can save up an emergency fund, invest for the future, and never go into debt again.
2: Uh-huh. And that's my goal. I don't want to. I really messed up. I'm young. I'm in the point where I could fix it.
0: Yeah, but you're making good money, and you're asking good questions. Would you read George's book if we give you one?
2: Oh, yes, of course. I've been reading your books all day at work. I'm trying not... Deleted the social media.
0: Good.
2: I'm just listening to books all day. I listened to your book recently. I've been listening to a lot of books.
1: That's fantastic. Listen,
0: good
1: Giselle,
0: for you.
1: I'm glad you did the dumb stuff early. It took me way longer to figure this stuff out. So you're actually ahead of the curve, making six figures at 21. You sell this RV, get rid of the car in 6 months, save up an emergency fund. You're going to be in great shape.
0: Bethany's in Kansas. Hey, Bethany, what's up?
3: Hello.
0: Hi. How can we help?
3: I'm honored to be talking to you guys right now.
0: You too.
3: Yeah. Okay. So I work in town and have a part-time job. We're on baby steps 4, 5, and 6. Sorry, should have started with that. And my husband farms. And this time of the year, like fall harvest, is when we finally have like substantial, well, we finally have income. And we are struggling with wanting to put more on the principal of our main loan than putting like the 15% in an actual like Roth IRA.
0: What main loan?
3: And I just need a kick either way.
0: What main loan?
3: Like on our mortgage.
0: Okay. So the farm?
3: Yeah, the farm.
0: Okay. So you have a business loan.
3: But, I mean, it's not just a house, you know.
0: Yeah, but you have a business loan. How much do you owe on the farm and the house?
3: Yeah. We're down to $523,000.
0: Yeah. And how much equipment debt do you have?
3: Nothing. Like, we're fine. We are, like, literally that's our only thing. And now I'm just
0: way to go.
3: Itching to...
0: And what's your household income a year? What do y'all make in a year?
3: I mean, I usually say 100 together. It just depends on the end of the year and how stuff shakes out. You know, some
0: sure.
3: of those are good. And
0: depends on the harvest, so, but I mean, most of the time, you're
3: exactly.
0: between your day job and his farming, you make 100 grand.
3: Yeah, that's usually
0: good.
3: What I say. Yeah.
0: Okay.
1: So if you invest 15%, that's 15 grand. That's, you know, a Roth IRA for each of you. But you're saying, I don't want to do that. I'd rather put that 15 grand towards the mortgage?
3: Exactly.
0: No.
3: Like
0: I
3: on
0: wouldn't.
3: The principle.
0: I wouldn't. I would put I would work it, I'd treat it just like it's a business loan or a mortgage. It's a baby step six issue. No.
3: And in order to hit baby step six, you've got to complete baby step four.
0: Yeah. 4, 5, 6. 4, 5, 6 are done simultaneously. And 4 is 15% of your income into retirement. 5 is kids' college is addressed. And 6, at some level, do something, $50 or whatever. And then 6 is we begin with any money above that we can find. Like if you have a bumper crop 1 year, you throw all the extra at the mortgage. And if you have a bunch of bonuses at your work, you throw all the extra at the mortgage. And any if you have to find some money in your budget, you throw the extra at the mortgage. All of that.
1: But I would just set an intentional goal for baby step 6 and say, all right, we'd love to pay it off in 7 years. Here's what that's going to take. We want to put at least this much on the mortgage each month. And then like Dave said, if you got extra, it's going to speed up the process. But that I think will tide you over. I can tell you really want to knock out that mortgage. I think what you just need right now is a goal to aim for.
0: Yeah. And beware of the curse of the farmer, the $500,000 combine. And the buying the piece of property next door to expand for another $600,000 in debt. These are the two things that are going to come at you. And beware of those. Those are the things that take small farm, even large corporate farms, and put them out of business. And you're a small farm.
1: Is it this idea that, well, we could scale and then double the income if we just did XYZ?
0: If we just doubled the risk and doubled the debt and doubled our chances of failure. Yeah, this is the problem. But if you're farming, you can do anything you want because Dave just doesn't understand farming. Well, farming's a freaking business, okay? And I definitely understand business. And you're not exempt from the rules of business just because you grow corn. Sorry. I respect farmers. It's hard work. I love you. I'm glad you're out there. But this crap that Dave Ramsey doesn't understand it, I don't understand farming. I don't farm for a living, but I do understand business. We coach 10,000 small businesses at Ramsey. So definitely know how to look at a freaking P&L, and I definitely know when somebody's running risk out their yin-yang, and most of you guys do. So write that in your comments, okay?
1: A lot of the small businesses we coach are in the agricultural space. So they're dealing with some of this, and if they do a debt-free, keep it debt-free.
0: Some of them are. A guy I talked to the other day, one of our guys, he's not agriculture, but he's got equipment because he's running large dirt moving stuff. And he's got all of his equipment paid, millions of dollars worth. It's all paid off. And his profits went through the roof. And one of his competitors just failed.
1: Wow.
0: From too much debt. And he
1: bought him out?
0: He's sitting on so much cash, he bought him out for pennies on the dollar. Yeah. This is what happens when
1: work
0: it the other way.
1: It's amazing how being debt-free gives you those kinds of options.
0: Shocking. That puts this hour of the Ramsey Show in the books. We'll be back with you before you know it. In the meantime, remember, there's ultimately only one way to financial peace, and that's to walk daily with the Prince of Peace, Christ Jesus.

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2: ABC News, I'm Dave Packer. Federal agents searching the home of Minnesota Congresswoman Ilhan Omar, a longtime target of President Trump. Sources tell ABC News it's part of an investigation into Omar's immigration paperwork. She's a naturalized citizen from Somalia. President Trump was asked about it while leaving for Ohio tonight.
3: I've always found it to be totally crooked personally, but that has nothing to do with me. I think she's a terrible person.
2: Omar accusing the president of political intimidation. President Trump facing Republican backlash over his controversial deal to import diesel fuel from Russia. Hours after declaring an energy ceasefire between Russia and Ukraine, Russia launching new attacks on Ukraine's power plants. Riders evacuating an active roller coaster at Six Flags over Georgia after police say a rider died. A witness telling a local station they saw a man fall and hit the ride several times. Four other people were injured in the incident. This is ABC News. Krista Pike is back in prison again after being hospitalized from a botched execution by lethal injection last month. ABC News legal contributor Brian Buckmeyer goes through what the next steps are in her case.
4: They're going to have to do some sort of evaluation. They've begun that process of saying this is what happened in terms of what went wrong with Krista Pike. Here's how we resolve this issue. And they're going to make the argument that it's still safe. The defense, of course, has already won a small victory in the preservation of information or evidence as to how this botched execution went. They're, of course, going to take that information and, again, make the arguments that they made before this botched execution that her specific health care, her veins, her own autonomy makes this execution extremely difficult.
2: A spokesperson for Starbucks says it's not buying the burrito chain Chipotle after reports that the coffee giant was exploring a possible deal. Chipotle shares surged after the report but are back down after Starbucks' announcement. Dave Packer, ABC News.
5: Vary by user and location. 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
6: $3,000. That's the average amount of money people in the U.S. are now spending on gas in a year. If you drive, you have to download